0: the way William Webb Ellis dreamed when he first picked up a football and ran it and invented the game of rugby. So much talk from the South Africans and from the South African fans. Many of them almost belittling the All Blacks. Schooling on us rugby like we're Scotland, like we're a nation who's only just been introduced to the game, forgetting the rich history that we have in it. Coming into this match, we'd won 63 tests, they won 43. There had been four draws. We had never lost to Scotland. We had never lost to Italy and we'd never lost to Japan, unlike the South Africans. I can understand why the South Africans have been cock-a-hoot and full of confidence and a little bit cocky with their recent success over the All Blacks and their four World Cup wins versus our three. But what they forgot and what they needed to be reminded of is we're the damn All Blacks. And you never, ever, ever underestimate an All Black team. We are the best rugby nation in the world. And we will continue to be the best rugby nation in the world. Because the talent we have in this country, you can't coach. You can't buy. It's an inherent quality that's been passed down from one generation to the next. God bless the All Blacks. Wonderful performance. Kevin Shula, Afisa Junior Tanu'u, about to join us on the program to reflect and analyse that All Black victory. Following that, we'll open the lines on 0800 150 811. You can text us here on 8833. It was by far from perfect from the All Blacks. Set piece was ugly until the second half. The scary thing is we'll only get better. And for South Africa, for all their depth, the three teams they can apparently put out and beat the world, when it's all said and done, it's just about the 23 players you put out there. And man, do we have some talent. Junior Afisa Tanu'u, good afternoon, welcome.
1: Wow, another good summary there. You're taking good note and watching the games and you're really saying some poignant things there.
0: Alongside of you, a man who played at the 95 Rugby World Cup, loose forward extraordinaire, Kevin Shula. Afternoon to you, Kevin.
2: G'day, Junior. Good to be with you, gents.
0: Let's start with you, Afisa. Just a quick summary. Where was this game won for the All Blacks before we start to then break that down into more detail?
1: Oh, I think you can go simply a game of two halves. I think that the South Africans will be disappointed. A lot of missed opportunities in the start. Some big, massive carries from guys like Visa, the number eight. I think he had a strong game. And a lot of missed opportunities, just simple skills. And then I think we kept the tempo. We kicked up down the blind side, like we, I think, was a key they were doing, we said, during the midweek matches. And then the cleaners, the bench came on and did a good job. And I think we just capitalised on some mistakes and some brilliant individual performances.
0: Kevin, we were talking earlier today, and I think you highlighted the point, and I've just used it in my introduction there. We're not trying to play the South African way, were we? We played our way.
2: Yeah, it was very evident, and the world knows, you know, what the Springboks bring and often, you know, games get to those moments where it's one or two plays where they get their way or, you know, other teams manage to stop them. And I think, you know, them winning 31 of the last 34 tests suggests that not many teams would be able to stop them. And like you said, we had some wobbles, we were under some massive pressure. But the key moments in this game and how it turned, and the All Blacks, you know, we have to match them, stop them up front and in close, but we back ourselves to beat them out wide, and that's the way the game evolved. And the All Blacks certainly stayed calm and took their opportunities. But two of the best teams in the world, cherry on top for us. I think we moved to number one in the world for a week at least. So, be a bring on.

0: on next week.
1: Fisa, I guess the big thing for me was obviously waiting for set piece. Fabian Holland, simply superb at line-out time. We didn't always get it right, but nor did South Africa. But boy, just a, such a high-percentage footballer, isn't he, when it comes to line-outs. Obviously, scrummaging was where we were sort of going to see whether we had parity, and it was concerning, and I think it is still concerning. Ethan de Groot picking up a knee injury, and you wonder what sort of impact that might have had in terms of him being able to, you know, apply the pressure required and get, you know, be able to maximise his strength. But we won anyway. There are a few sides in the world that can beat the South Africans when your scrum's going backwards, but we managed it, and obviously there were some changes made in the second half, and we seemed to sort of maybe address some of those concerns, but it's still a concern.
2: Yeah, I think those are two key players that, had come off, and De Groot was one of them, and, you know, it was Springy Fire that saw them go on and get HSI. And mind you, he had a bit of a leg injury even prior to that. But you know, well, the good thing about it is how they adjusted, and I really commend the bench and how they came on and really brought the level and intensity back up there. For sure, guys, again, the optics and the having that size pack really plays in our way that we wanted to play the game, and set piece, how it went, and lineouts, and just carries, because our defence, we were meeting him at the ad line, and we were just so ruthless on the tackles, and just the way that we've done our homework in terms of negating the line-out defence, and maybe whether it's by luck or design, how they didn't really get, which is a strong part of their game, and they wouldn't be able to do anything. And then probably the most important thing for me was the referee allowed a game of rugby to be played.
1: Yeah, interesting that one, Kevin, isn't it? There was a lot of discussion, myself being one of them, on various platforms talking about the South Africans potentially slowing it down, but then obviously the wider issue about the TMOs getting involved. You've got two assistant referees and they all want to feel like they're being valued, and, you know, their very first tour game with the All Blacks involved, 25 penalties in the space of 80 minutes, just not a good look. But you do feel, with that being addressed in the media, that this has been taken on by World Rugby, because I thought the officiating was excellent, and I also thought the officiating from the Georgian referee in the last midweek game was also excellent. So maybe World Rugby are starting to wake up and realise that, look, it's in nobody's best interest to sort of rule and officiate this game in slow motion and in replay.
3: Yeah, look, I think what I really enjoyed seeing, and you know, the ref had the conviction and the clarity in his own mind to overrule a few things, which we haven't seen. And one of the most frustrating parts of the game when you see it is, you know, rugby is the most dynamic contact game in the world, and there's always millimetres in, you know, what's a good tackle or a yellow card or a turn or whatever. And, you know, Artie's tackle, and, you know, I know there's some unhappy South African fans and some people out there saying it should have been more, but, you know, physics doesn't lie, and if you hit someone on the right place, even if it's a high tackle, if their head whiplashes forward, then the impact and the force of the impact is on the body. If you hit them and their head goes backwards, you're around the neck or the head. And I think the ref, hearing that discussion and to hear some common sense in looking at that, and you know, Pat the V was a very key moment. I know there'll be people might disagree with me, but physics doesn't lie. You hit them in the right place, they stop, and their head in there keeps coming forward. So that was a big moment. Went back to that other yellow card. So yeah, it was good to see the ref just being clear and those other elements of the game, you know, not taking over. I was a little bit surprised the player was allowed to go and change his rugby boots. I didn't know that was a rule, but yeah, at the end of the game, the All Blacks' fitness and skills and composure shone through, eh?
1: Yeah, I just want to put a little cutting point in here for the South Africans listening, but I also, you know, you can argue referee and Artie tackle, but I also remember Sia Kalisti in that World Cup final. He probably should have been sent from the field, and that didn't happen, but they seem to be very, very quiet on that one. That's just been me being childish now and competitive. Fisa, Jesse Creel, Damien Delonde, we really didn't hear their names throughout that entire match. I mean, their backline just didn't function at all, and you could argue that, you know, maybe they haven't played a lot of rugby, but I think you already alluded to it was just that line defence from the All Blacks. They just shut that back line down. They just looked so out of kilter, the South Africans.
2: And one person that we haven't spoken about that had a massive game.

0: was Jordy Barrett. I mean, he was a top tackler in the game, and he also got some turnovers, and some of those turnovers were key turnovers. And so they obviously worked really well together, and their line speed and getting up and not giving them time and space and winning that headline was a key function of negating that backline play. And so they needed to refer to their kicking. Their kicking was woeful, but we had the bomb squad at the back there that could get up in the air and negate that. But, you know, defence was the guys that you hardly saw. And I say Luke Jacobson as well, played a huge game and just was just in those, the head in the dark places, and was rewarded for his work by getting their try, which I think was a key moment in the game.
1: Yeah, I was going to ask you that, Kevin. What did you make of our loose forward tree? Obviously, it changed very early on, with Josh Lord having to leave the field, and that obviously meant that Tupu Vai had to move into lock, and then obviously a very last minute change coming onto the bench. No Anton Segner. All in all, you happy?
2: Well, you know, we were all excited. I mean, I think that all of New Zealand was really excited to see Anton get out there. And, you know, feel for him that he, you know, had that injury. But I think the way it played out, having Parker on the bench was outstanding because, you know, we kept a big, strong, you know, 120-kilogram beast out there. I was loving seeing Tupou Vaiai playing in the wider channels and using his athleticism and his skills to sort of, you know, keep the ball alive and obviously put Morby away for a pretty impressive try. Jacobson looks like he's just been a key man in the team forever. I mean, you know, some people were saying, would you even pick him? And now he's just absolutely cemented. Old Concrete Shoulders has cemented that spot, I think, for now. Junior, I agree about Jordy. He was my man of the match. I mean, he's just massive. But, yeah, I think having that extra, you know, that blunt grunt that we had, that, you know, they come at you with blunt force trauma. You've got to be able to stop them on that D-line. And I think the All Blacks, you know, we got carried a few times, a few misses on that, Big Weiss or whatever his name was, the number eight. But in general, we managed to match them there, and they were key moments in the game. I think our defence, I don't think they got any of their release passes to work. I think they all went to ground, and that'll be a pressure, a challenge for the Springboks. I mean, you know, you've got to accept they did lose two of the best wingers in the world. And with a 6-2 split strategy, that will come under question. But, they'll be wanting to be able to move the ball through the line as well, because if they can't stop us up front, they're going to have to go somewhere else, right? Mm.
1: Look, Alfisa, we know that the South Africans are going to get better, and they'll be better for this game. It'll come down to what changes, I guess, Rassie Erasmus makes. He's a guy that seems more than happy to change out the entire 15 if need be. I think he might be starting to realise that maybe a bit of continuity might be the right way. We'll only find that out later in the week. But Cam Ruigard, I mean, he probably had one of his quieter games in the All Black jersey, and that's understandable. He hasn't played a lot, and that's the scary thing for me. We didn't really see Ruigard really stamp his mark on this game, and that's frightening considering we already scored 5 tries.
0: Yeah, I think he had a different type of game. It was still important in terms of how the run, giving, so when you see Ruben Love have a game that he did, you credit that to the halfback in terms of giving the great service. But he had a real facilitator's job this morning, and I thought that he did really well. Didn't have to overplay his hand, cleaned up some of the mess around there, but also just dictated on how the game plan was run. That nice long ball there to Jordy down the blind side there to score in the corner, and just those box kicks. I think he worked it out that, you know, clearing and only getting to the 40-metre mark wasn't good enough, but clearing long and keeping it in, which kept the continuity. The big boys had to run around and chase that ball, and that sort of run their legs down in terms of South African team. So I think that, you know, he having a quiet game where he's not running and scoring tries doesn't mean that he's less effective.
1: Okay, I want to ask a couple of questions. Obviously, Ethan de Groot, Josh Lord, a little bit of friendly fire there, both leaving the field. I'd imagine under concussion protocols, probably neither will be available for the second test. Saying that anyway, is there not an argument with the way that scrum went backwards in that first half to maybe bring, to maybe make some changes in that front row and possibly start a Asafa Moore at hooker instead of Cody Taylor, and possibly moving Ethan de Groot to the bench and starting Xavier Numeer, and therefore going for an All Hurricanes front row? Is there real pressure here on Cody Taylor, Kevin Shuler?

0: Yeah, this is an interesting. Well, not for me. Outside of injuries, we had a bit of a chat before. You know, the group Taylor and Lomax, they were actually my unsung heroes. You know, often in these games, you know, they just have to weather a massive storm, and you know, little things happen. We're on defence. I know the scrum was under pressure. Cody Taylor's line out throwing was incredible, and that's a big part of the game and access to the game. And so, yeah, you know, De Groot did it on one leg, I think, as well. So I know this All Blacks selecting crew won't be thinking about, you know, quick chop and changes. All Blacks teams that have done well have always had better reserves. And so I'm not saying, I think they'd be happy to start any of those groups, but I think it was an amazing, if you look at them as a six, they did the job. And I don't know, you maybe want that best, but, you know, there's mental pressure that comes early on. Those guys, you know, dug deep. And so, yeah, like I said, they were my unsung heroes. And, you know, Lomax is a brilliant in-close attacker defender. They know the pressure of the start of a game. You know, they took the edge off the Springboks in a way, and they had to carry that. And then we see that beautiful AB tackle was the Omua Bauer tackle on Steph Detroit. Those guys get the they get the cherries. But brilliant from those six. And we've got some other good ones over there that I'm sure will be rearing to go as well. Mm. So if there is the group still not right, you've got Numea and you've got Bauer ready to go. You can see that.
1: Yeah, and they have got Tuanga Vasi now flying over, and Jamie Hanna's also been called into the All Blacks squad. So some very good reinforcements, some very experienced reinforcements in Tuanga Vasi, particularly up front. I'll ask you that one, Fisa Junior Tunu'u. In terms of at lock, I mean, Fabian Holland, just brilliant at line out, just superb, arguably the best lock in the world right now. Do we bring Patrick Tuipulotu in, or do we go Sam Darry?
2: I think that they'll be pretty happy with the performance. And I suppose as individuals, why would you change and overthink it too much? I think if those guys are fit and available, they deserve the right to go out there because they've been involved in that test match. And yes, there were things in the first half, especially set piece and really weathering that storm, that they will most definitely do better in the second game if they are fit and available. But there's one thing that coaching and training that can't give you, and that's confidence. And they would have a ton of confidence now. You watch this midweek team go out because of what the testing did. The midweek team will go out there with the same confidence and play, and all want to be part of that testing for Cape Town. And so that'll just build again the team spirit, the culture in that All Black camp will be at an all-time high. And so that in itself, I think those guys deserve to get a second chance if they're fit and available for the second test.
1: Okay, boys, final question. I've said this. I spoke to Jeff Wilson about it last week. I think the noticeable thing, and you might disagree and feel free to disagree, but if we look at this All Black team over the last 6 years, unless I'd agree with Ian Foster, but certainly under Scott Robertson, I think what we're actually seeing now is our coaches actually coaching. This looks like a team that is being coached. And I will suggest, as I mentioned in my introduction, what we've seen with Dave Rennie and the reason we won this game, I think Rassie Erasmus was out-coached. But is that the difference this year? Are we seeing a team that's been genuinely coached? Kevin.
0: Is that me first?
1: Yeah, you go first, Kevin. Yeah.
0: Hey, look, I'll just say one thing too quickly on that last one. Really interests me. I think Lord was great. I think I had Paddy starting in my team last week, and I suppose just for that little bit extra grunt to take the edge off. But they're all, you know, they're all getting up there as world class, and it's so good that we're having discussions now about which player to pick, and you know what's the combinations as opposed to jeepers. We can't get the ball through three sets of hands, and so you know you've got a good point there. You can see a huge amount of clarity in the players. The connection they talk about, it was great hearing Bauer, Georgie, talk about that connection amongst the boys. And, you know, he asked for those five behind him to give him everything, and they did it. The one thing, you look at the team now, every player in the team, and most of them were there in last year's couple of teams, they're all playing better. And that must be massive for the playing group to know that whatever that little extra bit of secret sauce that this coaching group's giving them, that they all are playing rugby better than they were last year. They're enjoying themselves, and they're clearly starting to build something. You know, that's what's at seven in a row now. So, yeah, there's something different in there. You know, I think coaches getting in the trenches with the players. The players love it, eh? They, you know, a big fella runs over you. You don't want to know how you feel about it. You want to know how you fix it. And these coaches are

0: fixing stuff.
1: Oh, face up.
2: Yeah, I think it's very easy. I mean, to get that confidence and going into Cape Town. I mean, it wasn't that long ago we had over here in the Cape Town 43-10 loss, and that was only through that could easily change at any time. So the coaches, I mean, it's really great to see Tanner sitting next to Dave Rennie rather than down the ground doing. I think, you know, that intellectual property are discussing and talking and tactics, and it was quite evident that one boxer was all panicky and the other one was nice and calm. And I think that's what Dave does with his team. He leads it and he's a calm influence, and so if he stays calm, his players will do the same. And I'm really looking forward to what the selection will do. But again, it's still, you know, enjoy the moment, but then time to get back into work and kill the, you know, get the second one before you get back on the plane and move over to Baltimore.
1: 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The telephone number is 0800 150811. You can text us here on 8833. 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I'm going to be petulant. I'm going to be childish. 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Mum and Dad can tell me off, but shove that up, you South Africa.
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3: 29 minutes after 12, remarkable day, wonderful performance from the All Blacks, man. You know what, I'm the biggest critic of the All Blacks, but I just can't handle it when, you know, it's the South Africans dishing it out to us and patronising us and just, you know, diminishing our legacy and just writing us off after a few games. And I'm just not going to tolerate it, mate. I never have. Anyway, let's go to the phones. Hi, Graham.
4: Hi, Mark. I won't ask how you are. I just want to mention the Shield game on Thursday because I didn't have the chance because it's all been about the All Blacks. Yeah, well done to, Rivers Rohana and the team that came down here and gave us a bit of a hiding on Thursday night. I thought Rivers was great for them. Know him well from the Crusaders, and Steve Harris, a great supporter of theirs, and a lot of other rugby teams too. But I think we looked a bit. I thought maybe short turnarounds and that, but you know, Dominic Gardner and players like that stood up. But it was a bit of a confused performance by Canterbury. But no, it was a great performance by. Northland.
3: Yeah, look, I know it's not great for you as a hardcore Canterbury fan, I get it, but it was great for the NPC. More importantly, great for the Ranfurly Shield. And I think that's how you've got to look at it. And they'll be tough to beat at home. They're a good side this year. The All Blacks.
4: Oh, yeah, well, absolutely brilliant performance by the All Blacks. Yeah, I thought Fabian Holland, that was, you know, looking like, you know, potentially a great player we're looking at. You know, he was good last year, but even better this year. And there wasn't much to criticise, really. Yeah, like you say, the coaching staff, whatever you thought, selections and that, they've, they've backed it up with performances, and that was the big moment last night.
3: Yeah, well, see, it's funny, over the last 6 years, you know, I've never bought into, and you've heard me, I've never bought into this mentality, oh, the rest of the world's catching up, we don't have the talent here anymore, rubbish. We just haven't got that coaching set up right, there's been nepotism.

0: been, you know, we're all sort of showing up a little bit there. But it's just been, yeah, you know, we're actually seeing that when we get our players with good coaches, we're still, you know, the number one, number two side in the world.
1: Yeah, and I think, obviously the coaching and the forwards and the back line are playing with, you know, continuity, and, Geordie Barrett's playing absolutely brilliant rugby, and, I think there's great competition for positions. There's great interviews with Kevin and Junior Fisa Tanu too. I thought they were outstanding. And just quickly before I go, there was a great South Island final yesterday, 41-40 St Andrews beat Southland boys. It was an absolute classic game at St Andrews College yesterday. So, yeah, no, great rugby.
0: Yeah, no, great secondary school stuff. Westlake beating Rosman in the North Harbour comp, I think. Tauranga might have, not sure. And then, yeah, clearly Kelston Boys High School, who I think will be very, very hard to beat this year. I know a lot of people diminish the 1A, and in recent times they haven't necessarily gone and kicked on. But, boy, tell you what, very, very good Kelston side. They'll take on Westlake next week for the Blues overall to see who goes through the top four. Thanks, Graham. Hi, Matt. Matt.
2: G'day, mate. How are you going?
0: Yeah, good, thanks.
2: How good was that game last night, eh? Oh, God, I'm still on cloud nine.
0: Mate, I was nervous, I was anxious, I was biting my fingernails, and I'm sure that in 2 days from now I'll wake up with adrenaline fatigue.
2: Yeah, well, that's it, isn't it? You know, I was the same. I couldn't sleep before the game, and just got up for it, and I was just so excited, and just to see the boys put in that type of performance. It was a bit clunky, got dominated in that first half in the scrum region, but we just showed a different level of ticker, I reckon.
0: Well, we were much better. You know, one of the concerns for me was our goal line defence, and we were excellent in that area. We were brilliant. Look, we're only going to get better at set piece. We've seen it now. We do need to make some adjustments. They did kill us in that first half, but we still found a way to win that game. Are they going to get better? Look, it's not going to be a lot in this. It wouldn't surprise me, you know, if we do drop, you know, we could potentially lose the next test, but it's just a great way to start this series going one up. The pressure now goes back on Rassie Erasmus. They're the ones under pressure. They're the ones at home. You know, they haven't been put under pressure for a long time. They haven't been scrutinised like they're about to be scrutinised. Let's see how they deal with that.
2: Yeah, no, that's very true. That is very true. I was, they must have spent about what felt like half the bloody game in our 22, and we'd let in not many tries at all. I was very proud of us, our defence in that regard. And I think one of your callers mentioned it before, Geordie Barrett and Quintu Pai in that midfield was just sensational stuff, you know. It was just unreal. Great bloody player.
0: But what I like is just the depth of talent that we've got. I mean, if you were to lose, let's say if you were to lose Artie, let's say if you were to lose Tupu Vai, etc., you'd be sitting there, Luke Jacobson, you'd be sitting there going, no, we're pretty happy with Anton Segner, Peter Lakai, Wallace Atiti. You know, it's not a bad Luke's forward trio to bring on, is it? You know, we couldn't have had those discussions a few years ago.
2: No, absolutely not. And I think the difference from, you know, a couple of years ago under the Razor regime and the Dave Rennie regime is just the boys just seem a lot more happier to be out there playing footy, you know, as opposed to what they were doing before. It's less, I hate to quote Kyle Mills here, but less data spreadsheet type stuff and just
0: I call it the PowerPoint presentation mentality, mate. You know, all looks good on paper, but it's just not reality. It presents well and everyone says, oh, these guys are sophisticated, but it's not communicated, it's not realistic. You live in Melbourne, do you, Matt?
2: Yes, I do, yes. Yeah.
0: You got an AFL team?
2: No, I don't actually. I can't bloody stand the game, to be fair.
0: No, good on you, mate. Good on you. You're a patriot, Matt. You're a patriot.
2: It's just watching a bunch of people knock the ball on.
0: Just a whole lot of former gymnasts in short pants, mate, trying to pretend they're rugby league or rugby union players, mate. That'll upset a whole lot of Melbourne.
2: that's it, you know. It's bloody hard to find a pub that shows the game. Me and a few cobbers had to call around and find a place, and we finally found one. And I'll tell you what, we bloody drank that thing dry last night.
0: Damn right, mate. You are a patriot, Matt. You're a beautiful, beautiful man. Yeah. Thank you for joining me on the program. God, it's a beautiful day, isn't it? Look, it could all change next week, but I'm going to enjoy this week. 5-1, man. A scrum that really wasn't working that well. Best side in the world. But I think it was best highlighted for me and I got a really nice text

0: sent from Stephen Harris, who we often get on the program. And I just love this quote that Stephen did send me. He's just proves you can have all the depth in the world, but it's the 23 that take the field that matter. Crazy thing is, Watto, I can see us improving. We were no means perfect. We'll take a break. Dean, you're up next. Appreciate you waiting, Dean. We'll have a good chat coming off the break. There are spare lines first time today if you want to get through. 0800 150 811 is the number.
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9: Some very good texts that have come in. I'll get to those. I just want to get to Dino because he has been waiting. Just this one text, though, that's obviously a little bit of dig at me on my opinion around Artie not going to South Africa and getting on the plane. They say that freshen up of Artie must have worked, Watto. Look, mate, he could have done nothing in South Africa. He's the All Black captain. He should have got on the plane. He should have been the first off the plane. Wilson Winnerow would have gone. Sean Fitzpatrick would have done the same thing. Ian Kirkpatrick. Okay? No one's bigger than the team. If you don't want the captaincy, if you want the captaincy, accept the responsibility that goes with it. I'll never change my mind on that. I'm about standards. You can't go and preach about culture within the All Blacks and then not have your All Black captain jump on an aeroplane. Anyway, Dino.
10: You agree 100% to what I like. I mean, I

0: jersey. So to me, I want to skip a resting in South Africa. So it doesn't matter that he stayed, that he went. It's just the captain doesn't leave the ship. It's that simple. It's old school, but that school still works. And Rennie works on old school so much. Like, for the first thing I've got to say is, man, I couldn't believe Tana Umaga got the job as defence coach. Well, 5 tries to 1. That's why I ring the radio, and that's why he gets paid the big bucks to sit there and coach, I guess. But what a defensive effort against an absolute brutal team. And as your correspondent texts you, we've said on the radio, Watto, that we did it in 2005 to 2007, had 35 of the best players on the planet, but they didn't know each other well enough. And now you can see, just through Rennie's, all the coaching there, to be fair, but the 12-13, for an example, is starting to bear fruit now. They're starting to know each other a little bit better and are not missing those tackles like they did earlier on, and they didn't hit the panic button and get rid of Quinn. I was worried. I thought he was a 12, but he's starting to look like a 13, and that's been a problem jersey for us for quite some time. And yeah, Rico's a winger. Just give him a crack on the wing in the midweek game and see what happens. But we're not making wholesale changes.
1: No, I think the only change they'll make is if there's injury forces. And I think De Groot will be out and concussion protocol. And he should be. I mean, the TV camera didn't cut to it. But listening to Justin, clearly there was some serious head knocks there. And these guys were pretty KO'd for a bit. So, you know, being a father, I think Ethan De Groot and Josh Lord should sit the next test out. I just hope that in the process of all that, Xavier Numera is fit to go. I think he'll be I think he's a magnificent rugby player. I still wouldn't mind seeing an All Hurricanes front row start. And again, I think Lord will be out as well. And then we've got Derry or we've got Tuipulotu. It doesn't really make too much difference there either. Look, the only let's go back to Tana. Look, I agree with you. And I asked those questions when he came on. I'm like, what is this guy doing here? You know, if you look at Moana Pacifica, you look at his coaching record, you wouldn't have given him an All Black job unless his name was Tana Umanga. But, you know, these guys getting the opportunity, obviously you could have other guys there helping him out. I think the question mark, if you're still going to ask, and he's probably still over Jason Ryan, you know, I mean, that forward pack still doesn't look great. You know, we still seem to be struggling a bit. Is it a technical thing or is it just a size thing? I don't know. And I guess, you know, if we don't make any adjustments for this next test and we don't see an improvement, then I can think you can start to ask some questions.
0: I think internally they'll be aware of that. Like the Ryan's going to ask his props. The weight coming from behind you? Because I looked at the reserve props and I thought, yeah, Neil's good. But, well, I thought, my God, like, how's he there ahead of Numera and Tossie, whichever side of the scrum they play? But, I mean, how good did he go? Like, and then the way he interviewed afterwards, it's like, it's just good to hear players being honest and talking with passion. And he did a job. Like, for me, I mean, I'm not sold on Vaia at 6. I think we need he's good on the outside channel, but he can do that from 5. He doesn't need to be a 6 to do that. So I thought it looked better when he went to lock, to be fair, with Holland. And on the Holland thing, mate, I can't believe what that boy does. Like, I mean, for me, he was the player of the day. And that's not because I'm living in Dunedin. I just thought...
1: Oh, no, it's got nothing to do with that, mate. Yeah.
0: No, I know. But at the Hive out and the performance he puts in week after week, like, he's only been there a year and one game and a half a game or something like that. And to just, it almost defies belief, you know, just how good this kid could get. Injuries, you know, don't hit him. We could have just an absolute, well, that team, what a, like, it's starting to get exciting, isn't it? Like, it's starting to get bloody exciting there's a lot of improvement.
1: Yeah, it's just a really well-coached team, mate. That's what we've got. We've just got a coaching group who get it. Dave Rennie comes across really measured. Look, some heat's going to come on him. Are we going to win all 4 tests? No, we're not. I don't think we will. I think, you know, we are dealing with some very small margins. South Africa are going to improve. But, you know, it just reinforces what I've said. I've always said the talent's here, mate. It's coaching that's let us down. And I think, you know, we've seen that. And saying that, that's not to say that Super Rugby and Club Rugby, I still think they're areas that need to be seriously addressed so that in 20 years' time we still have that talent coming through. But, God, it's just a beautiful day to be a New Zealander, isn't it? God, I'm just so damn proud of them, mate.
0: Oh, yeah, all we need now is Liam Lawson to get on the podium in this Grand Prix thing.
1: Oh, mate,
0: how do we do it?
1: Oh, mate, Dino,
0: how do we do it?
1: You're getting me emotional, mate. You're a beautiful, beautiful man.

0: Dino. Hey, a big shout out too to Timmy out there at Mirawa. I know he's mowing his lawns with his headphones on listening, and big shout out to his old man, Dougie Crash Gemmell, who's also tuned in. Yeah, they're patriots. They're patriots. God, it's just beautiful, isn't it? It's a beautiful thing. Just to the South Africans, just a little reminder out there, that's 64 wins to your 43 now. You're going to beat us by what, 20, 30, 40? 4-0 sweep? You know, you've got 150 players you can pick from. I said it earlier, I'll say it again, man. Shove that one up here.
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0: All right, team, let's go to some of the texts. 8833, text us if you want to have your say. Hi, Watto James here from Nelson, long-time listener. Wow, so proud to be a Kiwi this morning.

A great day for New Zealand, only the first game though, and job's not done. Another 3 weeks of this, how good? I don't know, I'm exhausted already, to be honest. I've been saying since they left Super Rugby that the 12-month season the South Africans are effectively playing will catch up with them at some point. The argument that Super Rugby is not preparing our players for international rugby is dead. Looking forward to the show today. That came in earlier. Look here, we've just got to play to our DNA. You know, it's who we are. It's what we do, mate. And we play the game better than anybody. Historically, we've got winning records against every rugby playing nation in the world. You know, the tries we score, if England were to score, England would write them down as the greatest tries ever scored. And we do it week in, week out. Hi, Watto. Yes, totally agree. Artie should have rested in South Africa. Hope it isn't a precedent to it happening again. God, that game was real rugby. Big scrums, rucks, a lot of turnovers, attacking and kicking. Wow, all on next week. Cheers from Anthony. Anthony always texts. And lovely to have you listening too, Anthony. Really do appreciate it, mate. Hi, Watto. Best game of international rugby I've seen for a very long time. A real arm wrestle. And how good was the referee? Awesome to see him overruling TMOs. TMOs should not get bloody well involved unless asked, mate. Unless there is a genuine major head clash that is missed or a high tackle. But they're all just, oh, I've got to have my say. I've got a job description. No, mate, you don't. You don't, mate. Okay? You'll be praised for not getting involved, mate. The measure of a good referee is being not heard from. I agree with Afisa Tanu'u had to say about Taylor's value in the group being injured. Amur and Bell were great when they came on, but the other thing that helped change everything as the scrums was the Springbok subbing of the ox of a prop. I can't wait for the next game now. So happy from Dave in Queenstown. Great win. After the win, my prediction of a 2-2 might head towards 3-1. Oh, see, I don't see this as a 4-test series. I see it as 3. 3 in South Africa. The fourth one's not in South Africa. I'm sorry. It's a 3-test series. We're trying to win a series in South Africa. Not against South Africa, but in South Africa. Hi, Watto. Congrats to the All Blacks and coaching team for the composure and grit shown to find a new way to win under extreme pressure. Huge turnaround from recent seasons. A shout out to Geordie B, who continues to be a colossus in defence and attack. Very much the glue of our backline. Yeah, look, Geordie Barrett, superb. It's interesting, though, isn't it? Because, I mean, we had a lot of question marks over a lot of these guys. And as analysts and commentators and talkback hosts, or however you want to describe us, our job is to look at these things. And, you know, I think a lot of the players under Scott Robertson and Scott Hansen and those that coached the All Blacks last year weren't playing to their potential. And so we were starting to question them. I was starting to question them. But we're seeing the very best of them now under this coaching group. Is that to say that we're going to win every game? No, we're not. Are we going to drop a test match? Yes, we are. Am I going to go after Dave Rennie? No, I'm not. Do I still going to ask absolutely the best out of this All Black team? Yes, I am. Would I make changes after that performance? Yeah, I'm prepared to have the discussion. I would love to see Anton Segner start a test match in the 7 jersey. I would love to see Asafa Ramua start at hooker. And I would like to see Xavier Numea start at loosehead. They're the changes I would make. Anyway, coming up after 1, we're going to hear audio from the press conference of Dave Rennie. We are going to open the lines on 0800 150 811. You continue texting the program here on 8833. And then at Phil Holtz, a member of the Northland team that won the Ranfurly Shield

0: back in 1978 is going to join us on the program. I do want to have my say on that remarkable performance from Northland. It's injected real interest back into the Ranfurly Shield. Hopefully it's introduced it to a younger generation of New Zealanders. And it's just given this NPC something. And one thing that we've noticed with the NPC is just how good a competition it is in terms of introducing new talent in this country. Before we go, I just want to say once again, God bless the All Blacks.
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chance right there for the All Blacks. Can they crack the box defence? Away to the right wing side, Jordan! We have waited for Will Jordan on this tour, and boy was it worth the wait! Williams and the Springboks with another penalty advantage, and busting through and scoring the try! Andre Esterhazen. Really, the All Blacks movement well here. The Springboks been up to the fight. Dangerous on the outside. Gets it away. Josh Mulvey. What a try that is for the All Blacks. Williams has his kick charged by Fabian Holland. What a try that is. Beautifully taken though by Will Jordan, who tries to find a bit of space. Drops off a beautiful pass to McKenzie. He's got Roy on the outside. Won't meet him. Roygaard through, has he scored it? Now Roygaard finds Jacobson. Luke Jacobson crashes through for the All Blacks. Xavier off the back he goes. What a ball that is for Jordan. That might do it for the All Blacks. A famous win for the All Blacks at Ellis Park, and they win the opening test of rugby's greatest rivalry by 33 points to 16.

Blacks, man. But emotional. God bless the All Blacks. Wonderful day for New Zealand. Boy, we've been down and out over the last 6 or 7 years, haven't we? For whatever reason. I've always believed we've had the talent in this country, but some of the coaching decisions have let us down. Some of those key appointments.

media, their fans. But what they didn't account for was the fact that this team is actually being coached. And in Dave Rennie, we saw a coach who for the first time out-coached Rassie Erasmus. Out-thought them. Didn't try to play the South African game. Did it our way. 5 tries to 1. That's not just a victory. That's a demolition. That is a thrashing. And we now move to the second test. And things could change very quickly. I get that. But the pressure's on the South African team now. For so long, they have gone away, haven't they, with not necessarily having to go into test matches match fit, being able to just simply rotate players from their vast resources, and they've got away with it. But I just wonder whether we've now turned the page on that chapter of South African rugby and whether that might ultimately end up backfiring on them. So many of the fans and stuff scrutinise this All Black team, South African fans scrutinise this All Black team in the 3 games that we've played in the midweek, but forgot to maybe scrutinise their own team against Argentina, a 17-point to 10 win. There was nothing that impressive about it. There was a lot to work on for New Zealand. We got killed at scrum time in that first half, and it wasn't good enough. A few sides in the world will win a test match when they're dominated like that, but we came better in the second half. Our line out was pretty good. Not perfect, but nor was South Africa. Fabian Holland might just be the most valuable player in this All Black team, along with Cam Rijkaard. That was just stunning. It was edgy seat stuff. It was a true test match. And I was exhausted by the end of it. And we've still got 3 more weeks of this to go. It'll come down to small margins. It always does. I'm not writing South Africa off. I'm certainly not suggesting we're going to win this series 4-0 or 3-0. We could still lose this series, but it's nice to get that first win under our belt and give us that confidence. Telephone number is 0800 150811 if you want to have your say. How are you feeling? Where does that performance rank? And what changes would you make to this All Black team? I'm going to be honest. I was thinking about driving in, and I've listened to Afisa Junior Tanu'u this afternoon on the program, and Kevin Schuller, and they're not going to make change. That's not the All Black way off the back of a winning team. But I'd still like to see Xavier Nu'umea, and I think he will anyway, come in for Ethan de Groot. I think de Groot will miss, arguably because of the knee injury, also because of a potential concussion. But I'd also like to maybe see a Safa Amua start at hooker over Cody Taylor. Cody Taylor brings that experience. But experience is only a supplement for talent, not a substitute. And we've got to address our scrumming issues. The other change, and I think Josh Lord might be out again through concussion, is do we bring in Patrick Tuipulotu or Sam Dowry? 0800 150811 is the number. One other change, and this is a hard one. I just feel Anton Segner needs to be in there somewhere. In terms of that pilfering, those post-contact meters, that just

0: become a little bit, you become a little bit fuzzy. I'd like to hear from you. I'm the first guy that'll go after the All Blacks. Everyone knows that. I'm not afraid to pick this All Black team apart. But I can't have the South Africans picking it apart. I can't have the South Africans, the lead up to this test, acting like they're schooling us in the game of rugby, telling us what we need to do and how much better and how much superior they are. You write the All Blacks off at your own peril, and it came back to bite them today. Dave Rennie, press conference. Let's hear some audio from Dave, the Coach's Corner. Have we got a, do we have a sting for that?
1: The Coach's Corner.
0: Okay, let's hear from Dave Rennie on the effort by the All Blacks.
2: Yeah, oh, look, I'm incredibly proud. Look, there was nothing in that game. I know the score, might sound convincing, but it was an absolute arm wrestle at 19-16. You know, we're under the pump and boys barred up. We defended and defended and then we were clinical when we got our opportunities. I was really proud. A massive effort. A great result for us, but, we're wary of

0: He's maybe been entirely truthful there, with the greatest respect. I think they will be concerned by some of the scrummaging going on, but interesting to hear that little comment there on Ethan de Groot. Dave Rennie on the discipline from the All Blacks.
1: We're under the pump a fair bit. We're down on the penalty count. We gave away can't say what we call those sorts of penalties, but not smart penalties. Things like hitting them early when they're trying to set their maul, and that was frustrating. We kept giving them ins into the 22, but look, South Africa are the best in the world. They score 5.5 points every entry, and tonight I think was 0.9, whereas we were 3.7, and I reckon that's a big stat. We're able to convert when we got down there, and they weren't tonight, and so I'm sure that'll be a massive focus for them for next week.
0: Okay, now Rennie talks about the momentum that shifted in the All Blacks' favour.
1: I think it was the scrum in the, was it 55th minute? We've been under the pump for so long. They kicked the penalty, we got down, we charged down. Fabian then scored, so that was a bit of a soft one. And then we're under the pump for a number of minutes, maybe the next five or six. And so to come out of that and then get a little bit of territory, and then I think somewhere in there we got a 50-22 and we're able to camp down there, and we got rewarded. We felt we got some penalty advantage early in the game. We just weren't able to get any continuity off that to put the Springboks under pressure or bring the ref into the game. And I thought we were better in that sort of last 20. Ended up a couple of cards, which made the job a little easier.
0: He speaks well, doesn't he? Pretty composed at the moment. Look, well done to the coaching staff. As I said, I think it's the first time. I think the difference between this All Black and other All Black teams is this team's being coached. And I think today he out-coached Rassie Erasmus. Superb down that blind side, particularly in the way they're using that and exploiting that. Our telephone number's 0800 150811. Let's head to the beautiful, beautiful Taranaki and catch up with Auntie Tony.
2: Hello, Mark. How are you?
0: Oh, it's a good day. It's a good day, Tony. It's a good day.
2: It is a good day.
0: How are you?
2: Yeah, it is. I'm really well. I've watched my boys for over 50 years. And last night, I think the thing that pleased me the most was they did their core roles well. Every single person did the job that they were selected to do. That confusion had disappeared. People weren't sticking their nib in where they shouldn't. Geordie was doing what he's there to do. The defensive line was great. He was feeding his outer wings with those long passes. It was just nice. Rugby's not a complicated game, and if every player does what they're meant to do, it can be the beautiful game, and it was last night.
0: Yeah, when it's played like it was played last night, refereed the way it was refereed last night, it's like a gourmet meal. And it's just got so many layers to it, and it is, I still think, the best spectacle in sport. Certainly one of the, it requires a level of intellect to maybe, fully appreciate it, a rugby intellect. It's just a wonderful game when it's played like that, and it was just a great demonstration. I think you're right. Look, it's just comes down to communication, comes down to the right environments. Good coaches make good players better, or great players even better, and we're seeing that, aren't we? And it's a simple game, as you said. I mean, you've got to earn the right to go wide. You've got to win the battle up front. But I think with this team, can we necessarily win the battle up front? To a degree, but we've also got strengths that we need to play to as well. And that's what I enjoy, that we're not trying to get suckered into playing South Africa's game.
2: Absolutely. And bring on next weekend. It'll be great. Thanks, Mark.
0: You're a patriot, Tony. You're a patriot. 0800 150 811. You can text us here on 8899. We're going to take a break. Steve, we'll give you a call back, or you can call us back. After texts that have come in, after seeing the All Blacks back to the team we know and love, in your opinion, where do you think Razor went wrong that dismantled the whole system? Communication, too many coaches, and inexperience at international level. That's my opinion. Hi, Wadu. After we were badly beaten by the Springboks in Wellington last year, New Zealand got rid of Razor. I wonder if after that game at Ellis Park, will South Africa get rid of Rassie? Two shows of that, Dave, a no show, and you know what I'm going about to say? Shit show. Okay? But I love the intent. Hey, Wadu, surely Jacobson is the first names on the sheet. I like Segner. Definitely needs to be in the 23. Yeah, look, I just posed the question. I think you're right. I just like to see Anton Segner injected into that game somewhere. Answer me this, Wadu. How can the Yapi winger have a head clash with an

0: all black runner and get taken off for an HIA and not get reviewed for a card, direct head contact. Well, that's the inconsistencies in the game, isn't it? And conveniently, one probably missed by all South Africans in all replays in South Africa. 15 minutes after 1 0800 150811. We'll come back with Steve.
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0: We're going to take a little period around about 1:30 this afternoon. I just want to have a chat on Northland rugby, winning the Ranfurly Shield. Best thing that happened to the NPC. Hopefully it really, again, highlights the importance of Ranfurly Shield and New Zealand rugby's heritage for that younger generation. Some regions will sell it more than others, and Northland not having won it since, 1978. Just simply remarkable. Remarkable result the other night in Christchurch on Thursday night. So Phil Holtz will join us on the program. He was a member of that side back in 1978. Speaking of Northland Rugby, because he is a Northland stalwart, wonderful correspondent. We do a lot of work together with Steve Harris. He joins us on the program. Steve, your thoughts on the All Blacks?
13: Yeah, well, you know what, I'm getting emotional, mate. I'm just driving up to Auckland, and I'm just driving past Lake Karapiro, where we've seen some of our wonderful Olympic champions cut their teeth. And of course, you know, you mentioned Northland before, and provincial rugby, where a lot of these All Blacks cut their teeth as well, and that's what makes our rugby so very bloody special. And once again, this All Black team, like you say, this is a great rivalry with South Africa, no question. If you think back about it, a year ago, boy, we were all on tender hooks, but I'd like to think we paid them the right due respect. World champions, they were coming to our house, Eden Park, to try and crack that record, and I think we were all apprehensive. So, you know, just for those South African supporters, don't disrespect your greatest rivals, because it'll come back and bite you on the backside. So one thing I love about this All Black side, when All Black rugby is right, it doesn't matter where the venue is, whether it's Ellis Park, Twickenham, some of the great stadiums around the world, they'll bite you. And they'll bite you when they've got their coaching staff right. And I think this is what you're seeing with this All Black side at the minute. In terms of their performance, mate, really gutsy, because we were in a big hole for that first 50-odd minutes. But I'll tell you what, it exemplified everything about the All Blacks, that defence and that scrum that just came out of nowhere. And I reckon it took a little bit of the wind out of the Springbok sails, Watto, at that point of the game.
0: You know what I love too, Steve, is when that game was all over, yeah, Fabian Holland had his arms in the air, but those rest of the All Blacks weren't jumping up and down and celebrating like they'd won the World Cup. It was like, okay, we've done the job today. They were humble. They left the field like, okay, we've got to do it again next week. And that's what you sort of sense, that, hey, this is just part of the job. This was by no means the life-changing moment that maybe, you know, we saw when Fitzpatrick and those guys won that series in 96. And even Artie, I thought afterwards, was very humble in the way he approached the media as well. So, look, when we get it right, we do it better than any nation in the world, and history will prove that. And that might rub people the wrong way, but you've only got to go through history. You've only got to go through the statistics. South Africa have been on a great run. We get that. And their greatest rival, the All Blacks, have probably been in the lull that maybe South Africa were right up until they lost 57-0 at North Harbour Stadium in 2017. But as I've always said, it's never been through a lack of talent. It's been through a lack of nepotism and the wrong coaching appointments.
13: Yeah, very much so. Listen, I can almost explain Fabian Holland's emotions. You know, you're talking about a kid that wasn't born in New Zealand, but watched the All Blacks from afar and basically came over here, and I think that was a bit of a tick box for him. To play the biggest rival in South Africa, yeah, he was certainly the happiest one. Can you imagine if you rolled out Anton Signer as a kid born in Germany to play South Africa next week? Can you imagine how he'd play? Because I think he would be just as outstanding as what Fabian Holland was this morning.
0: I agree, and I thought Peter Luckway was good when he came on, but imagine Segner coming on and just bringing that little bit more of energy, particularly when they were down to 13. And I think we will see it next week. Obviously, I think the group will probably have a week off. I think Lord will have a week off. I want to see what Xavier Numeir can do in that loose head. I think Lomax just needs a bit more game time. I think he is still a rock there. The big question for Mark, for me, is how much pressure is Cody Taylor under? Do we continue to start him, or is his leadership alone enough to keep him in there? I mean, he's a very, very good footballer, isn't he? But boy, Moore just seems to be at another level at the moment. But arguably, is that because he's coming on when the opposition's fatigued? I'm not sure. I don't think so. I think he's been good all year. But just having an all-Wellington, all-Hurricanes front row, that would excite me next week.
13: Oh, and those two boys, you know what they'll bring around the paddock as well. And they've both seriously improved in that aspect of their scrummaging, especially Asafa Moore, who's just put on even more size. No, you're dead right, Watto. It's a great day to be a Kiwi. but I can't go without mentioning the Tane Whā, mate. I know you got Phil Holtz coming up shortly in an interview. Mate, that's just what the Ranfurly Shield needed. We've seen all these images up in Whangarei. You know, Watto, back in 1977, as a 15-year-old at Ohio College, we were lucky we had a teacher, Mr. Malcolm, God bless him, rest in peace, that was into rugby, because he brought in his transistor radio. And our afternoon consisted of huddling around the radio, listening to Chippy Semenov kick a conversion at about the 10th minute of injury time. And Phil Hulse was in that team. And that's where I really fell in love with... I'd already been in love with it, with North Auckland back then, but that's when I fell in love with the Ranfurly Shield and the mystique of the Ranfurly Shield. Boy, it's just brought our rugby alive. You're dead right, Watto. It's great to be a Kiwi today.
0: Yeah.
13: Boy, Ranfurly and North Auckland too.
0: Yeah, but I'll tell you what, isn't it? You know, the Ranfurly Shield, what it does, it brings that sense of community back. It just reminds New Zealand rugby, and it should remind those running the game what it's ultimately all about, and hopefully this does just put the spotlight back on it. You talked about getting a little bit emotional, getting a bit teary-eyed when you drove past Upcutter Pedo, all the rest of it. On the way back to your home, just jump on Mount Albert Road, go down Alberton Avenue, drive past Mount Albert Grammar School, mate, and just let the tears flow, my friend. Just let the tears flow as you go past the School of Excellence. Then when you go across the Harbour Bridge, drive across past Westlake Boys High School too, and you'll get a similar sort of thing. I've got an affiliation with both schools, so, yeah, love it. Hey, and next week, of course, Kelston Westlake, and looking forward to having you alongside of me in commentary for that. Looking forward to that one.
13: Look forward to it. Love your work.
0: See you, mate. The great Steve Harris there, a Northland stalwart, a man who just wears the Tane Whā through and through, just long time. So Phil House will join us on the program next. I do want to just go back and have my moment this week, and I know there's been a lot of discussion. Scotty Stevens and the boys on Breakfast have done a lot on this, but, an incredible moment for domestic rugby in this country, an incredible moment for the NPC, but an incredible moment for the Northland region, who I think sometimes don't get the recognition they deserve in terms of their contribution to New Zealand rugby. 27 minutes after one.
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0: to creep forward. Mullen again, and Mullen is over. First try of the Shield Challenge goes the way of the Northland Taniwha on the ball through James Mullen. Chapman sends a big wide ball, and then they go again, ripping it. Cut out ball of about 3.25 on the wrap around for Cahill, and it's Canterbury who break out.
1: Away it comes, Crichton in at first receiver on the wrap around. There's a miscommunication. Mullen is going to sit up here. Well, Kunevai, another little flick ball as well. The offloading game for both teams is unbelievable. Still not there. There now for Minotaur and over. Forwards went to work. And the veteran man, Marcel Renata, comes up with it. It's been played again here for Knock to go and go himself. And it's spin as Sam Knock will go in almost under the post to extend the lead. Flicks it out the back, set move. Rush buries the head, goes over Rob Rush. 50th for the Northland Taniwha. He's beaten everything, and he's extended their lead after half time. At the thick of it all is Rob Rush, and he gets one on the siren for the first time since 1978. The Ranfurly Shield, the famous Loggerwood, is heading to the far north.
2: Oh, I get goosebumps with that. Boy, what a remarkable week in New Zealand rugby, eh? Couldn't be prouder of the All Blacks this morning, and couldn't be prouder of Northland on Thursday night, beating Canterbury, winning the Ranfurly Shield for the first time in 48 years. They won it prior to that back in 1970 against Manawatu. Joining us now on the program was a member of that 1978 side. He was in attendance in Canterbury. Phil Holsey joins us afternoon to you, Phil. Welcome, congratulations.
3: Good afternoon, and thanks very much. It was certainly a great occasion. Everyone from Northland was down there, and there's a lot. We totally enjoyed that game, and we just passing our best wishes to the team for the next challenge.
2: Did you get a sense that something might be special on the card? And what do you live in Christchurch? What made you go to the game? What made you to travel to Christchurch?
3: Oh, I tend to follow most of our major games, so I'm a life member of the union. So, but when we played in '78. You just you sense something's happening, and our win against Taranaki, when we actually totally cleaned them out, we knew we were tracking really, really well. And the team has got a fair bit of confidence, so I hope they can keep that and build on it.
2: Take us back to 1978. How vivid was that game? What are your memories of it?
3: We were a midweek game jammed in between Wellington. Manawatu had just beaten Wellington, and Manawatu was a form team that year. And they're playing very expensive rugby. And their next game is Canterbury. And we played on the Tuesday. But we had a very good lead. And so we had beaten Auckland at home. And then a week before the Shield Challenge, we actually played the full Australian side in Whangarei. So, and

0: we tracked, we got beaten 16-9 by Australia. So we knew we had the ability to lift the shield. And we're a small side, but we're extremely fit. So I think that got us over the line in the end.
1: Yeah, and in regards to, I guess, the celebrations that follow that and your photos with the Ranfurly Shield, do you still have those sort of memories? Do you still have some memorabilia around that?
0: Oh, absolutely. Yes, those things never go away once you get it. Some of the antics, that shield scene, if you could write a book about some of the things, that shield scene would be an interesting book to read. So, it's a magic bit of wood, and I hope it keeps going around the provinces.
1: Yeah, legacy's a remarkable thing in sport, isn't it? You win the Ranfurly Shield, and it makes you more than a team. I'd imagine that, over the last 48 years, you've had a number of reunions, that team coming together, that team always being celebrated in that part of Northland, or in the northern region?
0: Yes, absolutely, and we keep in touch pretty good, and you're lifelong friends now, because when you win the shield like that, that's when you actually realise as a player that you're representing the whole province. Like, you've been selected as the best first five or the best halfback or the best number eight, and you're representing all those people in every club in Northland. And that's when it really hits you, and that's why you want to treasure the good moments that come after that. And we do.
1: Yeah, I mean, you won it Thursday night, team arrived back in Whangarei on Friday. What's sort of been the feel around Whangarei, particularly in the community of Northland? What sort of impact has it already had in the last 3 days?
0: Oh, absolutely huge. The welcome at the airport is huge. Everyone's, social media's gone ballistic. And there's going to be a really big crowd this time next week when we play Tasman. So, a huge amount of interest, and gate numbers will triple, and we're going to have a very loud crowd. They want to keep it for a while.
1: I've been highly critical of New Zealand rugby in terms of being too top heavy, too All Black focused, not enough on the domestic game, not enough on the Ranfurly Shield. But it's just moments like this. It's moments like Northland winning. I remember Bay of Plenty winning it under Kevin Shula and Co back in 2004, and what it did for that region. I'm hoping that this, I guess, the result and the way that Northland won it and the hysteria and the media around it, that this, this introduces it to that next generation of young New Zealanders.
0: Oh, I think it will, because, provincial pride, you try and build that up into your team, and the competition this year has been excellent at the NPC level, and, there's been some really good games. And the crowds are starting to come back again. So I think the Super Rugby tends to get a bit boring after a while. It tends to, if you're not in a race for the finals, you make it very, very hard to follow your team. And, so NPC is what people love, grassroots stuff, and they cheer at moments like this.
1: Yeah, and look, I don't want to ask you about that too, because, I mean, we look at it at the moment, Northland sits second on the table behind a very, very good

0: I think is best I've seen out of Northern team go for years. You know, the commitment from the players is 100%. You know, we probably beat Canterbury in every facet of the game.
1: No,
0: that's pretty hard to do.
1: Yeah, no, I think you just blew them off the park, to be honest.
0: Absolutely.
1: I sort of sensed it was coming to. Look, I'm a Mount Albert Grammar, a former old boy, and I know Mount Albert Grammar's had quite a good connection with the Northland, and one player in particular, young Josh, or not young these days, but Josh Goodhew, back playing at lock and bringing some of that experience. You know, obviously played a long time for the Blues and spent a lot of time up overseas playing international rugby. Another one, obviously, Rob Rush, also playing really well. What's it like having those guys back in the environment?
0: Oh, fantastic. That's what you need. You need, and you always got youth and energy around you, but it's those key moments. And Rivers, Rehana at first five and the captain, he's been absolutely brilliant for the team and for the province, you know, like the experience he brings and the way he can kick the ball, you know, that all adds to it. But having those bigger forwards back, they can actually explain to the new ones coming through that you've got to be in here, you've got to stay in the fight. And the game's 80 minutes long, and you've got to just do your best all the way through. So that's what we can hope for any player.
1: Yeah, no, wonderful, wonderful moment. Phil, while I've got you on there, mate, I just want to turn your attention to that performance from the All Blacks this morning against South Africa. How good was that?
0: Oh, well, just shows it.

0: you know, All Blacks selectors did, coaches did really well there. They kept the little guys away from those big guys, and those big guys ran out of puff in the second half. So we knew the All Blacks were going to play at pace, but man, that first 30 minutes was rugged, wasn't it? So, yeah. You know, I hope our guys can recover quickly. So, but, you know, like, it's a shame. Like, we just talked about the NPC and the test. People like to see the ball being moved along the backs and the backs having a go. But in that test match, we didn't see much of that at all. And I think the next test, I think the All Blacks will probably run the ball a lot more.
1: Yeah, yeah, no good. Hey, I just had a text coming in too, just on Rivers. Ray Hunter obviously plays for the Crusaders, so there's that Canterbury connection. I had a hardcore Canterbury man, Graham, phone earlier, and I think he was almost accepting of Northland taking it off Canterbury because I think he was just so delighted to see Rivers Ray Hunter playing so well because he sort of got one eye on Super Rugby going forward, I think.
0: Yeah, well, he is. But Rivers is playing well. You know, he's a good, really good first five. So, and being the captain, he's got a lot of respect for within the team. And a captain like that is, you know, they come along every now and again, and we've got a really good one at the moment, so I hope he stays with us in Northland for a long time. So he's enjoying it.
1: Okay, so the first up, first challenge for Northland, as you mentioned, will be Tasman next week. What's sort of been, this is set to go 5:05 next Sunday afternoon. I'd imagine there'll be a fair bit of hype around this. And any sort of street parades, what are the sort of the local communities looking to try and do?
0: Well, you know, I know both mayors, the Far North Mayor and the three mayors of Northland have been talking about that. They've made themselves available. They'll do whatever they can do to help the team out. And but I think there'll be some kind of arrangement made before the game for the fans. But, you know, there's going to be a really good crowd because, you know, Sunday afternoon. And, you know, you don't get to shield the Northland very often, do you? So they've got to come along and watch. So,
1: Phil, someone just texting and finally wanting to know, having won the Ranfurly Shield 1978, did you ever get a chance to sleep with it? Like, just take it to bed, I mean.
0: No, I didn't, but it went around Northland pretty much, and there's a few guys slept with it, I think. So, because generally when you win that, it goes out of Whangarei, it goes around the sub-unions, and they're the ones that really, really love it. And, you know, Hokianga, Bay of Islands, and Squared up in the Maunganui up the top. And, yeah, I know the Shield's going to go around either this week, so. But we did get to the cuddle it a few times after the game, so that is pretty cool.
1: Yeah. Well, Phil, lovely to have you on the program. Congratulations again, mate. And I'm so delighted for you and your Northern Rugby Union and that entire region and for the greater good of the NPC. And good luck against Tasman next week.
0: Okay, thanks very much. Thanks for the call. Okay.
1: There you go, 17 minutes away from 2 o'clock. Wonderful moment last week, Thursday night for Northland. So they take on Tasman. Then they're away to North Harbour, who are playing some bloody good rugby. How good has Bryn Hall been, to be honest? And then the following week, they have a challenge against the Waikato. I think they'll win both real champions.

That performance, 5 tries to 1, it's just a wonderful day for New Zealand, isn't it? Look, it could change next week, I get that, but let's enjoy today, let's enjoy this week. Pressure now suddenly goes back on the South Africans. We've got some audio here from Rassie Erasmus, we'll play as well, and I'll read out some of your texts. But if you do want to phone the program, 0800 150 811 is the number. Tune in.

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2: All right, folks, some texts that have come in. Hi, what a gutsy comeback compared with the Wellington train wreck. Sure, we got some good fortune, but made our luck. Clear messaging working. Sounds like Agnew Centre has quite a serious ankle problem. Yeah, hope not. Hopefully it's just something that they can address medically. What do they call it? A little bit of some sort of arthritis, possibly gout or something like that. I see that Tuanga Vasi has jumped on a plane and is heading over there. And who was the second one that's... Jamie Hannah, my apologies, just having a mental block. It's what happens when you're up since 4:45 and living on adrenaline ever since. You have these mental blocks on radio. I don't think Vi went back to lock and Parker went to blindside also helped the scrum. Yeah, possibly, Devon. I think they'll be looking at that. Hi, Wado. Are the box forwards really bigger than us? I keep hearing how big they are. But the pack weights were only 7 kilos apart. Maybe the jersey that makes them look bigger. I think the problem with them is they're just shorter, and the ones that the front row, I think, is where they carry a lot of their weight, and the way they anchor themselves, it's very hard to move them. So it's more around where that weight is within the scrum and those players and that in certain positions, particularly tight head and loose head. We have rewritten history a little. De Groot comes off, Bauer first two scrums solid, then South Africa get a penalty. The next three scrums, Newell comes on. Next scrum is the South African penalty. Immunity comes on and we win a dubious scrum penalty. Then we settled into our work after that. They were definitely less dominant when their starting front row came off, yet Noel said indeed. Look, I thought we'd just go back and hear some audio from Rassie Erasmus here post that test match loss. Look, to be fair, he comes across very classy. It's hard to dislike Rassie Erasmus. Look, I think the players themselves are actually really good. They like the All Blacks. They conduct themselves well. It's like probably me. I mean, South Africans would hate me as an All Black fan. I know how to push their buttons. They probably know how to push mine. That's the rivalry. Let's hear from Rassie on the contest with the All Blacks.
3: Yeah, it is disappointing, and that's probably the thing which New Zealand are great at, is that they really know how to stop you when you're inside their 22 in different ways, being it stripping the ball, being it contesting for the ball on the ground, being it harassing the nine within the laws. I'm not saying they're doing it outside the laws, and we couldn't handle that. So, yeah, I don't want to be quoted the wrong way, but I thought up until minutes 50, we were really dominating territory, possession, and we felt we were really in the game. But a class team like New Zealand, if you don't convert, they give you a proper hiding.
2: Yeah, look, I mean, South Africa dominated parts of that. We absorbed that pressure, though. But you also know when you've got these two sides, you're going to get momentum swings throughout the game. And when you get your chance, you've got to take it. And the All Blacks did. And that was the difference. We took our chances. And we were very good at negating theirs. Rassie, on the number of errors made by the Springboks.
3: But I think there's two or three big moments which we just let the game go away from us by... not because we wanted to, and not because we wanted to make those errors, but because New Zealand forced those errors onto us by being really, really intense and sharp. And then obviously we lost Kirkley and Andre had to go to... I'm going to give excuses. New Zealand just did really well by keeping us out there.
2: And then Rassie Erasmus on how the series could shape up from here after losing that first test.
3: We've been in many catastrophic situations in our lives. We lost the first test against British Irish Lions. Everybody said that catastrophic. We lost the first pool game against New Zealand in the World Cup. Everybody said that catastrophic. So we've been in a lot of catastrophic situations in our lives. Obviously, we're now in a position, if we want to win a series, we have to win 3 games on a trot. So without a doubt, it puts them in a very good position, which they thoroughly deserve. And now we have to go to Cape Town and try and we win there, then it's all level. But we still have to win 3 matches in a row. So I wouldn't say catastrophic, because there is a way out, and that's winning 3 matches on the trot.
2: It's going to be hard, though, isn't it? No, I mean, it's going to be hard for All Blacks to win 3 matches on the trot from here. Boy, there is nothing in it. As I said, I don't think that scoreline reflected just how close this test match was. 5 tries to 1 certainly doesn't tell the story. South Africa were good, man, really good.

0: But we're New Zealand, man. We just do stuff no side in the world can do. We're the only team in the world that can win against South Africa with a scrum going backwards. It's just who we are. God bless the All Blacks. It's a beautiful thing. I feel like a poet. Almost should write some poetry. Just updating some MPC for you. I've just had a few people wanting to just get an update on the scores so far in the MPC. So, and we'll bring you our player of the week as well before we go. And shortly, and don't forget, between 2 and 4, we are going to mix it up. Going to talk a little bit of Warriors, going to talk some English Premier League football, and we're also going to talk a little bit of motorsport as well. But the game so far, so we know Thursday night, Northland beating Canterbury 36 points to 12 to win the Ranfurly Shield. Friday, Hawke's Bay just continuing to do what they do, beating their derby rival Manawatu 59 points to 17. Tasman beating Southland by 46 points to 17. North Harbour, they look good, man, beating another woeful Auckland performance 27-19. We just don't, can't win, can we? I just don't know what's going on in Auckland rugby, mate. The players here, the talents here, somehow a talent identification coaching probably letting us down. Bay of Plenty beaten Taranaki by 28-24. And this afternoon, starting at 5 minutes after two, Waikato, remember they came off a loss to Southland last week. They're taking on Counties Manukau. And then the game at 5 minutes after five today, always a good game, Otago hosting Wellington. So that is the round of the MPC. So looking forward to those games. I'll have it on here in the studio. Hopefully we can update you on that game between Waikato and Counties Manukau. Beautiful day. Beautiful day to be a New Zealander. Great performance this morning. Someone saying, good to hear you so positive. I was getting a little worried about you last season. Well, no, but guys like me are the guys that just have an expectation. Too many cheerleaders on the bloody media, mate. Too many media in rugby owned by the rugby public. I see it what I see it, and I call it as I see it, mate. Yep. I'm happy to criticise the All Blacks. I cannot handle other countries criticising us. That's when I do get behind this All Black team. Right, let's go to our...
1: The Rugby Runs Player of the Week.
0: Big one, this one. I mean, how do you single out a single player in that game? Some people saying Geordie Barrett. I see officially they gave the man of the match to Will Jordan. I'd love to give the man of the match to Dave Rennie, to be honest. I thought he outcoached Rassie Erasmus. Can I do that? Can I give my man of the match to player of the week to Dave Rennie? I can't? What about...
2: Pick a player.
0: Fabian Holland. The big man. Front of the line out. A monster. Played the full 80 minutes. Man's a patriot. Getting emotional thinking about him. He's the reason why we should have cloning. Forget Dolly the sheep. Let's have Fabian Holland. That's us. Sunday afternoon sport up next.
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3: 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It's old rugby clubs and muddy paddocks. It's fathers taking their sons to the rugby. It's grandfathers remembering where they were when their province won it.
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0: Egan.
12: It's Fisher Harris! Caught in the pregame. Beautiful ball out of dummy half from Wade Egan. And James Fisher Harris, the captain, gets the scoring underway after 6 minutes. 4 points to nil with a kick to come.
0: Here's Harris to Vita. Big kick off his left boot. It might be challenge going up.
12: Halasima! Lekka comes down with it! There'll be a question mark about a knock on. I think Todd Smith's going to give it.
0: Here's Walker, takes a couple of steps, then kicks off the left. This is going to be contested. It's picked up brilliantly in the air by Jack Wyden. Fisher Harris plays, Egan, little stab, kick into the end goal, Barnett. Oh, he's got it!
12: Brilliantly weighted kick. Wade Egan is having himself a night.
0: Here is Walker, going towards the left, numbers if they want it. Beautifully given to Alex Johnson.
12: Oh, what a ball by Munga. Any enemy at Toriata. He's got a man on the outside, Eddie. Can he get the offside? He can! Harris to Vita. What a play, what a pass, what a try from the Warriors.
0: And that'll be the first half. 26 points to 8. The Warriors leading at the halftime break. So now Hansen will do the kicking off the right boot. Plenty of chases underneath it. Halasima. In fact, it's Vaimonga. And he gets an offload away. It's still the last. Laban. Big loop over the top. It's into the hands of Pompey. Adam Pompey gives it to Dallin. Dallin jumps into the corner. Oh, Duncan. Tell us, Duncan. That was a little bit too easy. Now the Rabbits to Alex Johnson on the left. That's three tries on that side of the field. Out towards the left side they go again. It cuts back in fair with a kick from Johnson. And Walker picks it up. Goes under the posts.
13: It's the last tackle. Very quick play the ball. Harris to Vita. Takes a couple of steps. Puts a dodgy kick in. Lots of players underneath it. It'll be allowed to bounce onto the Warriors' side. Harris to Vita. Gets a pass away. Laban going himself. Jakey Laban gets it.
0: With 6.5 to play. Healy. Quick pass off the deck. Finds Harris to Vita. Through the hands. Takes one picking. Gives it on to the enemy, Atoyava. Now Cal Pereira. Last tackle. It's a slow play, the ball. Harris to Vita in the pocket. He gives it to Hansen. Hansen for a one-pointer. Has he got it?
13: No.
0: Yes, he has. He's got it. Luke Hansen, folks, with a one-pointer, has put the Warriors in first place. And wow, that is the ball game, by the way. 45 points to 26, the final score. Oh, that's just beautiful. It's like Love Songs to Midnight. The Warriors winning, Pearl Jam. God, who needs to be in a relationship? Who needs to be married? They're right there is bliss. 45 points to 26. And with that 19-point margin over the Rabbitohs, top of the table in the NRL. However, the Roosters do have to play the Tigers tonight. And if they beat the Tigers, they will jump ahead of the Warriors. But we're doing everything we can do. We're controlling our destiny. Joining us now on the program is the Warrior-holic himself, Zane Inglis. Zane, good afternoon. Welcome.
8: G'day, Watto, mate. I'm starting to enjoy our Sunday dates, mate.
0: Oh, it's good
8: music,
0: mate.
8: Good vibes.
0: Good vibes, eh? But I'm right, as in, I mean, the Warriors. I mean, you know, I mean, yeah, I could easily be married to the Warriors and probably be just as happy, I think.
8: Mate, I had a bit of a yarn with, I think it was Staffy during the week, about what Andrew Webster's done to create this, I don't even know what you call it, what we're starting
0: culture.
8: To do with the Warriors, with culture, yeah. But the execution, everything about it, and I was actually saying how much Dave Rennie reminds me of him. And isn't it good to see the ABs starting to do a little bit of the same at the moment? Imagine the vibe in New Zealand when both of these teams are actually winning like they should.
0: Oh, look, sport does it more than anything else in terms of bringing people together. It allows people who are going through some tough times, whatever it is in their life, just that level of escapism. And sport does it better than anything. And the Warriors, I think, have been, you know, the trendsetters and have been the facilitator of that over the last sort of 2 years, filling in the space that was maybe once set aside for the All Blacks. But it's nice to see the All Blacks finally coming back into their own and doing what we expect from All Black teams. Look, okay, let's have a look at this game. 45 points to 26. Comfortable start there. I guess that third 15-minute period was a little bit of a concern, allowed the Rabbitohs to get right back into this game. Will they be sweating on that as coaches, or is that just the time of the year, the number of games played, and maybe realising probably the game was in the bag?
8: I don't know. I think there'll definitely be a few concerns there. They clearly came up with a plan to try and shut down South's left-hand side, which is one of the most potent in the comp. I think they have the most points scored. And Cody Walker, he is just a magician at pulling defences apart. And he managed to do that a few times. So they'll have their concerns. But, you know, losing Ali Lauatoa to a gastro bug, I believe it was, between the time they left the hotel and arriving at the ground, having to bring Adam Pompey back in at the last minute there, then losing Dallin Watene-Zelezniak, and you've got Chanel Harris-DeVita there, who's your fourth halfback, and you've got maybe your fifth or sixth string 5'8" and Luke Hansen, and you've just had to change your fullback as well. It's pretty crazy to think that we still were able to get back on top, get control of the game and finish in such a strong manner. And that's something that we've never seen from the Warriors in the past.
0: Yeah, big loss, Dallin Watene-Zelezniak. Just update him. Just update us on his injury.
8: Yeah, so we'll be reporting on another station this morning that it's a broken collarbone that needs surgery. Interestingly, he wasn't sort of ruling him out for the finals. I've got no idea on the recovery of a collarbone, but not ideal. It means he'll definitely be out, you would imagine, for the next couple of weeks. And with Chance still out suspended this weekend, it will be very interesting to see who Webby goes for on the wing there.
0: And who will he go for on the wing? Who do you believe he will go for?
8: Well, in 2024, he ran Adam Pompey there, which I was never a great fan of because he doesn't have the most amount of speed. But it actually went okay at the time. But he went to Chans on the wing this year instead of Adam. So you'd think he's going to eliminate him as an option, which means you've got Luke Laulili, who came over from the Tigers mid-season, Hazen Mellis, who joined us at the start of the season, and Jai Lanino, I think, would be an interesting one in the mix. Even though he's a 5'8", he's got some extreme speed, and he's just scoring tries of fun in New South Wales Cup. But my feeling is they'll go for Luke Laulili. He's played about 17 games of NRL, and this is a perfect scenario for why they got him over mid-season.
0: How big a loss and how much of an impact would it have on the Warriors if Dallin Watene-Zelezniak was not available for the playoffs, was not available for finals footy?
8: It would be huge. Like, I mean, the amount of fans in my comments and in my DMs at the start of the season bagging that guy for the season he had last year, saying he should go to the Super League. I feel he's been top three in terms of consistent performer for the Warriors in 2026. His experience, his try-scoring ability, will be hugely missed. But the one key point about Luke Laulili I like, he's not a huge guy, but he's averaging 184 metres a game, which is probably slightly ahead of Dallin. So we don't necessarily lose the metres, but it's just that experience and that try-scoring prowess. He doesn't miss many when he gets a chance, does he?
0: Okay, key statistics for you.
8: I think it's just the Warriors completing again at 89%, seven errors compared to 10 for the Rabbitohs, and they only completed at 77%, which was the difference in the end, I think. They were more than capable of scoring when they were able to hold on the ball, but they just couldn't do it as well as us. And the Warriors, with this catch cry of no retreat, no surrender, I think they're definitely living that out on the field. They just don't stop.
0: Mm. Tane Tuapiki's goal kicking, how good was that last night?
8: Oh, mate, what a revelation. He's actually averaging about, I think it's like 91%, but he's only kicked about 15 games and 15 conversions in the NRL. But you'd have to think that that is going to get him the number one jersey once Chans is back, because you just can't not have a good kicker out there, can you? So good on him.
0: Chanel Tavita Harris running the show, fourth choice halfback, still put on seven tries, arguably our fifth and sixth string halves combination. You highlighted that at the start of the show, this ability for what Webby's done, where these guys just seem to be able to come in and seamlessly transition. And, you know, other teams, when they lose key players, it's having a huge impact. Doesn't seem to be the case here, does it?
8: Yeah, and it was looking at the way we scored tries last night. I mean, this was my biggest bugbear last year. A lot of people were all on the Luke Metcalf wagon early on last year. And granted, he was leading the Daly M's, but we really struggled to finish our opportunities last year. The amount of times we got close to the line and blew it on a fifth play. But in 2026, first try, James Fisher-Harris straight through the middle there. Beautiful play from Wade Egan. Then we have Leka Alasima with a beautiful try off a kick. Then you've got guys, you know, breaking the line from inside their own half and scoring. The way we're able to score tries so many different ways, opposition must find it a real nightmare to try and shut us down.
0: Mm-hmm. Okay. Areas that... I guess did concern you last night.
8: So a lot of fans are absolutely bagging Adam Pompey for his defence, given those tries that were scored down the left-hand side. And the first one, I don't know if you recall the one to Alex Johnston. He went over untouched in the corner, and everyone's bagging our outside defence. That actually, I hate to bag him. He was my man of the match. But Tane Tuapiki, he didn't seem to get the numbers right. That's one real strength of Chans at fullback. He gets those numbers right, and he's also very good to cover. And a couple of those times Tane got caught on the wrong side of the ruck, he was over on the south right-hand side and couldn't get over to shut down that. And they were able to create a 7-on-5 overlap, and I hope the Warriors can work on that. We've got to get those numbers right, because other teams will be looking at that and licking their lips.
0: Mm. Someone just texting in wanting to know what you thought of Luke Hanson.
8: Luke Hanson, it's a second game of NRL, and a lot of people are quick to dismiss players based on, you know, things they did or didn't do on the night. He made his tackles for the most part. I think it was, you know, obviously difficult for him to be in the middle of that edge, defending against their left edge. But I think he did all right, and the fact that he stood up and nailed that drop goal, they obviously knew that 19-point buffer was vital. So it shows he's got the prowess to deliver in the big moments. And it's a little bit of a shame that he's not going to be with us next year, off to the Titans. But he gave me confidence that he's only just going to get better. Having seen what he's done in the big moments in the finals of New South Wales Cup next year, he's got the pedigree. But I don't think he'll ever get the time, unfortunately, because apparently Tamati Martin will be back next week.
0: Zane Inglis, a.k.a. The Worryholic, is my guest on the program here on this Sunday afternoon of sport. I mentioned at the start, and it was well documented during the commentary of that game last night, the Warriors, they needed to win by 19 points, would go top of the table on points difference ahead of Penrith. However, the Sydney Roosters would still have one game to play, and that is tonight against the Tigers. I can't see them losing that. Who's got the... of the Sydney Roosters, the Penrith

0: Panthers and the Warriors. Who's got the better run-in? Is there an easy run-in for any one of those three sides?
1: Well, they've both got the Tigers. The Roosters have got the Tigers this week, and the Panthers have got the Tigers in the last round. But the Roosters have got to, go up against the Dolphins next week, and then the Rabbitohs.
0: Ooh.
1: And I think both of those teams are more than capable of beating the Roosters at least once. And we only need them to lose once. And the Bulldogs, I believe, are more than capable of beating the Panthers if they can step up and play like they did against us. We only need one of those two teams to lose one of their games, and for us to win both of our games, which against the Knights, who got pounded by Manly in the weekend, and then we've got Manly in the last round, both games at home. I'm quite confident that the Warriors are in a good position to finish top two. Unlike a lot of people, I don't care about the minor premiership, what?
0: No, nor do I. Nor do I, mate. I mean, it's no point winning the battle if you lose the war, mate.
1: Well, and I think it puts undue expectation on them, if you know what I mean. Yeah. I would much rather, you know, we get the second spot, we get two home semifinals, which would mean if we win both of those, we could be in New Zealand for 5 weeks in a row before we have to go to the grand final. And that would be huge for our fatigue levels and so forth. So, yeah, I wouldn't be putting money on this either way. But I like our chances, mate, I do.
0: Yeah, I'm more interested in making sure they've got upward trajectory, momentum, when we do come to playoff time. And look, I think we've had it all year. There was a part of me last night that was pleased that we maybe lost our way in that sort of third quarter there, because it just still just reminds the coaches and the players that there's still work to be done, that, you know, you drop your guard, you lose your concentration, things can change very quickly for you. And I think it's good to be reminded, particularly in sides who are winning.
1: Yeah, I think so. And that's key, right? You don't want to get complacent. And I was chatting with a good mate of mine who's played a lot of rugby league, and we're both huge Dimitri Vaiomanga fans. And he's been saying for a few weeks, it felt like Dimitri was getting a little bit overconfident in there, doing a little few little silly things in the ruck, getting penalised. And him having missed 3 weeks due to injury, and seeing other guys like Eddie Aremia Toyava step up and suddenly thinking, geez, I better take my game to the next level here or I could lose my spot. And we saw what he did last night, putting on one of the most subtle passes you ever see in your life, being brutal through the middle. So it's good to see. I think the boys are probably very, very much down to earth, very much focused on it week by week. Whereas in the past, I think like in 2023, it would have been hard not to get caught up in that momentum of the first, you know, big year of success in probably 15 years for the Warriors.
0: I just want to ask you this. We've got the Warriors at the top of the table, Panthers second, Sydney Roosters third. They've got a game to play tonight. The Dolphins fourth, Cronulla fifth, Newcastle sixth, Sydney seventh, North Queensland Cowboy eight. Sitting there in ninth is the Canterbury Bankstown Bulldogs, and then it is Manly, the Manly Sea Eagles. Can you see that top eight changing at all, or do you think the eight that currently sit in the top eight are the eight that go through?
1: I'm hoping that the Bulldogs make it, as much as I don't want them to, because I need them to step up, and if they can tip over the Roosters, I think they're probably a sneaky one to come in there. The Cowboys and the Rabbitohs, I'm not 100% convinced of them. I think the Knights up, your top six will be there, so one of those three teams will get there, and I have a sneaking suspicion I think the Bulldogs might sneak up in the Queensland Cowboys dropout.
0: Okay, just a reminder, Peoples, Titans, Sharks, will have live commentary of that at 4 o'clock this afternoon. Then later on it is the Roosters versus the West Tigers. Completed results so far, Panthers beating the Storm 22-14. The Raiders going down to the Broncos 34 points to 30. The Dolphins beating the Eels 34 points to 16. The Sea Eagles, stunning come from behind victory here, eh? Great performance, 44 points to 24. Did you get to see that one at all, Zane?
1: No, I completely forgot I was on, mate. I was busy cooking a beef cheese steak and cheese pie, mate, yesterday.
0: Someone telling me that was all over social media. What was it, a mince cheese pie or something, mate?
1: No, it was a beef cheek, like slow cooked for 3.5 hours as my steak with a cheese, nice cheese and gravy there, made with a Spates Hold dark base. Absolutely beautiful, my friend.
0: Yeah, well, you're talking a good game, mate. We're not seeing a lot of that love up here in studio, though, are we, Zane?
1: We might have to do a bit of a face-to-face one before the grand final,
0: mate,
1: bring one up with me.
0: Hey, really good. I'll just continue those results. Rabbitohs 26, the Warriors 45, and then the Dragons getting thumped by the Bulldogs by 44 points to 14. Zane, when you are not talking, walking, living, eating the Warriors, you are a business consultant. Tell us a little bit about what you do for people out there.
1: Yeah, I do all different kinds of things, mate. I'm basically that guy...

0: who goes in and helps businesses try and figure out what's actually causing the problems that are hindering their performance, based on 20-odd years' experience doing it with about 35 different industries, and helping people find practical solutions to it generally by helping their team be a little bit better, a little bit more efficient, improving their skills. So if anyone out there is struggling and they'd like a bit of a free chat about what they could do better, feel free to reach out to me. If you tell me that you heard me on Watto's show, I'll be happy to give you an hour free of my time.
1: Oh, there you go. You're a beautiful man, Zane, beautiful man. Hey, look, we'll leave it there, buddy. Keep up the good work, mate. You are a patriot.
0: I sure am, mate. I sure am, and I'm a good cook as well.
1: Why don't you go and take that wife out, hold her hand, walk through a park and tell her something nice, Zane. Tell her that, you know what, she is actually the centre of your universe. It's not Dallin Watanese Lesniak, it's not the Warriors. Go and do that, mate. Take some advice from me. You know how you're a consultant in business, mate? I'm a hopeless romantic. I'm a relationship expert.
0: You know what my romantic gesture was? To buy her a return flight to Japan by herself so she'd go there and spend all my money without me.
1: Oh, it's beautiful, mate. You are a hopeless romantic. I just feel like just love songs to midnight with Zane and Watto. Here we go. Lovely to have you on the program, Zane. Thank you. It is 19 minutes after 2. 0800 150811. If you do want to talk the Waz, another good victory. Top of the table. However, Roosters take on the Tigers. God, they're woeful, aren't they, the Tigers? I've never rated Benji Marshall as a coach. He comes across brilliantly as a car salesman. Say that with the greatest respect. Well, it probably sounds a bit derogatory. I don't mean it that way. He's a very good talker, but I just don't think he really understands the game. I just think he was promoted too early. Great players don't make great coaches. And there's a lot of... he talks a good PowerPoint. Let's put it that way. Anyway, you can text us on 8833. Some texts that have come in off the back of the All Blacks' performance. I feel like both teams will get better from here, but the All Blacks will take a lot of confidence after the win and playing in Cape Town where they will have a huge amount of support. I feel like Roygaard, D-Mac played within themselves considering they have been out with injury. Yeah, I agree. I thought, Roygaard probably had one of his quietest games today, but as Afisa Junior Tanu'u said on the program just after 12, probably under slightly different orders and instructions. I thought Jacobson was really good, man, hits like a train. Us doing well and other things going our way. Last night couldn't be the last time we are Oz until the grand final. Up the Waz, cheers from Eden. Love that, Eden. Brilliant. And then one from Doug. I thought that charge down by Fabian gave me the belief that we can win this test. From then on, I knew we were never going to lose. Doug, a patriot. Take a break.
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1: Jacob Spoonley is going to join us on the program, football commentator, analyst these days. Talk a little bit of Premier League football that has got underway. My Mob Liverpool take on Newcastle tomorrow morning. Hull getting up and beating Manchester United. What was that score? 2-0, I think. Spurs also getting beaten. Braden Harrison is my producer, loves his football. Had a very good win yesterday against Mungerty by, what was it, Braden? 6-1?
4: Yeah, 6-1 yesterday out there in Mungerty. Good win.
1: Did you play there at the mountain?
4: No, it's the one near the motorway, next to the little railway.
1: I know where you are.
4: Yeah, there we are. I've stayed up last night and watched my Mob start the season. Was pretty hopeful that
1: Manchester United's your team.
4: Yes.
1: Yeah. Did you watch that on the History Channel, or have they got their games these days on Sky?
4: It was live on Sky, 11:30.
1: Sorry, mate. Yeah, I just thought it might have been there, you know.
4: Yeah, I'm also sleep deprived because, yes, I stayed up and watched that and wishing I hadn't, to be honest. Hull City, they played really well and they got up for it at home. So, yeah, congrats to them. They played the better football on the day.
1: History always says that one of those promoted sides always starts the season quite well. Not all three of them, but one of them always seems to go. I remember when Wigan got promoted at times and they started to play quite well.
4: Sunderland last season.
1: When they went up and then initially, and then they obviously, after a season, they tend to sort of find their way back in the middle of the pack, and three seasons on, they tend to be back in the relegation zone. No easy game, is there?
4: Nah, and we saw newly promoted side Ipswich as well get up last night 2-1 against Sunderland at home. So the Track the Boys getting the job done in their first game of the season. But we did see Coventry lose to Arsenal 3-0 in the first game of the season. So,
1: mind you, they beat Man City 3-0 last week, didn't they, in the Charity Shield, which kicks the season off. And everyone's saying Arsenal, but they won it last year. They are favourites this year. Man City new manager, Liverpool new manager, Spurs, who knows, Chelsea, yep, potential, but maybe didn't show enough last year to suggest that they are still genuine contenders but will be in the mix.
4: Yeah, I've put Arsenal at the top for me, but I also think Chelsea are there and thereabouts with new manager Xabi Alonso. I think that appointment just does a lot for them as well.
1: Who's the first manager to get sacked? How many weeks? Oh. 6 weeks? 7 weeks? Who goes first? 8 weeks into it? Who goes first?
4: It'll be
1: 8 weeks.
4: I can't pick someone at the moment. No. I can't. I haven't seen every team play, so it's hard to gauge that. I don't think it'll be a top six club. I think it'll be towards the bottom of the table.
1: It'd be tough on Frank Lampard, wouldn't it? Like, you get Coventry up and then just say Coventry get off to a bad start and say they're 0-6. Do you sack Lampard?
4: No, I don't think he gets sacked.
1: Or do you keep him here and go, well, look, he got us up here, but we're maybe just not that good a team, or we just haven't recruited well enough, or we just still don't really understand the level required?
4: Well, the reality is, for those promoted sides, that their championship teams playing in a division above. Like, no matter how much you can try and spend coming up, you're still not going to be as competitive as the other teams. And so you can only do what you can. And I think that sacking a manager is not really the answer to that problem.
1: Okay. All right, we're going to catch up with Jacob Spoonley very shortly. Just a couple more texts that have come in off the back of the All Black performance. Best second half performance I've seen from the All Blacks in a long time. We still really struggle under the high ball, I feel. That comes from Josh. It's not good enough that we still struggle under the high ball. I've said this. I know they have the Wednesday off during the week, and I understand it coming into a test match week. When you're actually playing a game, you've got to have a day off somewhere just to fully recover. But don't go on safaris. Don't go on the golf course. Just practice your damn high ball. You know, why is Corey Jane not over there teaching them how to catch a damn high ball? You know, we seem to have coaches for every other area, yet one area that we are actually weak in, which is the high ball, and Corey Jane was a bit of a master of it. It is incredibly bloody frustrating, to be perfectly damn honest. It is still a weakness in our game. Someone saying, glad the refs had the courage to do to overrule the TMO. He was very good. I remember watching the last Test Series 1996 with my grandfather this morning. I watched it with my six-year-old. Oh, that is a beautiful thing. That man is a patriot too. A lot of patriots today. It's Patriotic Tuesday, Patriotic Sunday. Take a break. 29 minutes after 2, you are listening to Sport Nation.
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0: If you want to sing it out loud, everybody. Wind your windows down and just sing it out loud. Turn it up, Brayden.
1: Of the dark. At the end.
0: Two things I love in life, my kids and Liverpool Football Club. My next guest is a Patriot. Highly intelligent, highly good looking. I'm not sure he's a very good golfer. Loves Liverpool too. Jacob Spoonley, a very good afternoon. Welcome.
2: Good afternoon, Mark. Yeah, the golf is certainly struggling today. It's suffering in the wind up here north of Auckland. But apart from that, mate, life's pretty good with the Premier League returning.
0: Oh, absolutely, mate. You're just with golf. I live out at Murawai, so I overlook the golf course there. Just head down, soft hands, mate.
2: not soft head. It's the other way around.
0: Yeah, you've got to be careful how you phrase that because obviously it could be miscued, but I'm being genuine. Jacob, you're a Liverpool man, eh?
2: I am. Family is from Wallasey, so Northern Birkenhead, mate, and dad and pop come from there, so firmly entrenched through inheritance in Liverpool and the Reds, and I've done my fair share of suffering, Mark. Through the 90s, I got a reprieve under Jurgen Klopp, and the future at the moment, although optimistic, is somewhat uncertain.
0: Yeah, and I think that's it, is it's uncertainty. I mean, outside of maybe Arsenal, you look right across this Premier League, and everyone's saying, look, Arsenal's to win. Manchester City, obviously, you know, Pep Guardiola, new manager coming in there. Liverpool, new manager coming in. Not necessarily a lot of recruitment done in the off season. Chelsea, new manager as well. It's probably for the first time outside of Arsenal, a little bit unpredictable.
2: It is, and it's a fantastic stat that you can throw around here, Mark, which is this is the first Premier League season where you haven't had any of Sir Alex Ferguson, Arsene Wenger, Jose Mourinho, Jurgen Klopp, or Pep Guardiola.
0: Wow.
2: So that gives you an indication as to the tectonic shift that is occurring in the Premier League at the moment. And what I actually think we're seeing is the first generations of managers that are like holistically and almost exclusively influenced by philosophy and data. And we're seeing the marrying up of those two things, not only in the people that control the on-field, but the infrastructure that sits behind it in the off-field. So under Areola, and Tony Areola, the new Liverpool gaffer, we're seeing a reversion back to this kind of heavy metal Jurgen Klopp inspired football. Under Slot, there was a deviation from that path. And with Newcastle, they're also going through their own version of establishing a history. The Saudi Arabians are kind of taking this initial clay that they had formed and they're now remolding it to life after Eddie Howe. And let's also acknowledge the huge moment that we've got before us, which is two clubs that are firmly intertwined in the personal history of Kevin Keegan that are going to be meeting at St. James's Park and the spiritual influence that we'll be observing early tomorrow morning.
0: Yeah, and they reckon the two greatest atmospheres in English Premier League football, Newcastle, they argue, is arguably the best place to go and play or the hardest place to go and play. And obviously, we are aware of Anfield and what Liverpool does. So you're looking at the game between Newcastle and Liverpool, obviously, always a tough one. We've seen already some big upsets, haven't we? We saw Spurs get thumped by 3-0. We saw Hull beat Michael Carrick's Manchester United by 2-0 this morning. Are you confident Liverpool can beat Newcastle, or is there just not enough historical data or not enough information out there with the changes to really be able to sort of get a read on this one?
2: Well, I've been listening to the podcast.

podcast and the media that comes to life at this time. And it's really interesting, Mark. What they're all saying is that no one has a genuine understanding about what could happen at St. James's at 3:30 tomorrow morning, New Zealand time. Newcastle have a new manager who's come into the scene at the last minute. Newcastle themselves have taken their investment and put it into the next generation. So we're probably 2 or 3 years away from seeing what Newcastle will be. Liverpool have gone through this reset and they've got

0: on signed with Chelsea. Maybe things didn't work that well at Real Madrid for him. We're not sure what the reasons are, but I guess there's a really big unknown there in terms of Alonso as a legitimate coach, but also Chelsea's prospects.
1: Yeah, I think Slot not only cost Liverpool the next step in their evolution post Jurgen Klopp, but he also cost them Xabi Alonso. I think Liverpool would have gone all in had Alonso not had to make a decision before the end of the season. I think it's actually a really strong indication as to how Liverpool were pivoting from Slot that they signed Alonso so early on, or so late in the season rather, so early on in the postseason. I would have loved, as a Liverpool fan, for Xabi Alonso to have been the next Liverpool manager. However, we've got Areola now, and I think he's probably a more extreme version. If you put them on a continuum, he's probably more towards the Klopp end than the Slot end. And Liverpool fans will know what I'm talking about there, but that's kind of like that high-energy, high-intensity, high-pressing football. But with Alonso, you get a lot more control. And what I'm hoping we're going to see from Alonso is that he has the ability to bring to life this Chelsea side that has over-recruited, that is so player-heavy that it now needs two changing rooms. And that's not even hyperbole by me at the start of the Premier League season. They literally have enough players that they're wanting to either get rid of or that are surplus to requirements. They need to put them in a second changing room. So Alonso, I think, as a player that learns quickly, and what he'll need to have learned from his time at Real Madrid is how to manage these big clubs. Not only the number of players that he has to manage, but also these egos that he's now going to have, which he'll hopefully be able to turn into ambition, because Chelsea do have a huge number of weapons. And excuse the pun here, Mark, but an arsenal of talent that they can deploy.
0: Yeah, I want to talk about Enzo Maresca, the new manager for Manchester City. You're coming in off the back of Pep Guardiola. You never want to be, often you don't want to be the first. You almost want to be the second cab off the rank after you've had a great manager move on. But look, he does have experience in the Premier League. He's coached Leicester City, he's coached Chelsea, and formerly was with Parma.
1: Yeah, this does unfortunately have all the hallmarks of being the guy after the guy, doesn't it, Mark? Yeah. He's almost Guardiola-light. He's a European educated coach. He is somebody that wants to take things right to the very edge from a tactical perspective. He even looks like Guardiola. He's got the stubble, he's got the shaved head, he's got the mannerisms where he can go from quiet to fast and bold really quickly. So you hope that he isn't just a bridge between Guardiola and the next big manager that Manchester City do acquire. That said, it does feel like City are investing into him and they are looking at perhaps changing things somewhat. So not necessarily going for just the big names anymore and buying the next big asset to ensure that others don't get their hands on it, but actually looking at what an evolved Manchester City will look like. And I think that's really exciting because I think probably about a month or two in, we will actually see what his Manchester City looks like. And I'm quite interested in that.
0: Roberto De Zerbi, the new manager of Tottenham Hotspur, they came so close to relegation, one of the great clubs, and unfortunately it was West Ham in the finish that ended up going down. They didn't start the season well, beaten 3-0 by Brentford this morning. Is Roberto De Zerbi, is he in the firing line after the first 2 or 3 months, or do Tottenham Hotspur need to adopt a more of an approach of looking a bit more long term and giving the manager time to bed in, like Liverpool did with the likes of Jurgen Klopp?
1: Unfortunately, it looks like this might be a very short relationship. And I'm looking at the history of Zerbi's employment. He's been so demanding on the football clubs that he's been entrusted to guide. And if you go back to his Brighton days and then look at how he went in Marseille, the tension that he seems to exist on is always something that is part of the De Zerbi experience. And when you've had so much money invested into you, and I mean that because he's been able to recruit the likes of Tonali from Newcastle for huge money. Gakpo might be going there, the Liverpool winger. You've got Conor Gallagher, who they signed in January, but is definitely part of this next phase for Tottenham. And you've also got the likes of the youngsters in there. And all of that mixed together says to me that there's not a real core, there's not a leadership in this Tottenham side. And what I mean by that is you've given the armband to young Archie Gray, the 20-year-old, and that

0: indicates to me that this is almost a theoretical exercise. It's what can a truly deserving side be with a huge amount of money? And I don't think they've put in place the sustainable parts to this. So it's almost like you need to have a counterweight to the Zerbi, someone to help manage him and ensure that he doesn't burn out this Tottenham side really quickly.
1: I just sit there, I look at even the 2-0 win this morning over Crystal Palace. I just look at David Moyes. You mentioned all those great managers at the start. David Moyes might not necessarily have the trophies, but he necessarily hasn't always been at the clubs that have allowed him to have the trophies. But he is one of those just lifelong managers. He's just that percentage footballer. You're never going to go wrong with a David Moyes, are you?
0: If you want certainty as an owner, I think David Moyes provides that in spades, right?
1: Yeah.
0: Somewhere between 13th and 7th. I think it's where you'll put Everton this season. I don't know where that'll be, but that'll be where they end up.
1: Yeah, death, taxes and Everton between 7th and 13th is probably about the three things that are certain in life. Jacob Spoonley, before we do go, mate, I'll just quickly run through the scores for our listeners who might be listening. So we had Hull City beating United 2-0, Everton beating Crystal Palace 2-0, Ipswich beating Sunderland 2-1, Forest ended up losing at home to Leeds United by 1-0, Brentford beat Tottenham Hotspur by 3-0. Now, tomorrow morning, New Zealand time. We've got Brighton taking on Aston Villa, Man City taking on Bournemouth, Newcastle taking on Liverpool. I'll get you to give us your winners for those three games. Brighton, Aston Villa.
0: Going to go Brighton. I don't think Aston Villa is the complete package yet, and they're still transitioning between one iteration under Emre and what will happen or what will eventually turn out to be the new side this season.
1: Okay, Man City, Bournemouth has got one all over it written for me, but anyway, you tell me what you think.
0: Again, so much change. This one's really uncertain, but I think a draw is probably the fair result as Man City look to provide some sort of certainty after that Community Shield loss to Arsenal.
1: Newcastle, Liverpool. Ooh, head, not your heart.
0: I think this is a 3-2. I think this is a 3-2, and I think Alexander Isak scores the winner and St. James's erupts into a cauldron of absolutely toxic Geordies. They will want his head before he leaves the stadium.
1: Oh, mate, that is just beautiful, Jacob. That's almost like poetry. I was sort of going to get Braden to bring in a little bit of, I don't know, sort of love music behind that. That was just poetry there, my good man. Hey, the final game of the first weekend of the round is actually on Tuesday morning, New Zealand time. It's Fulham hosting Chelsea.
0: Yeah, I think Fulham wins this. I think they're probably the more certain package, and I think Alonso is still trying to figure out which one of his 40 players will actually combine for his starting 11. Hey, as well, Mark, if I can, I haven't given you the winners, I'd like to connect New Zealand to the Premier League. Yep. So it looks like Finn Sermon is being tracked as a last-minute acquisition by any number of English clubs. Burnley seems to be taking the lead at the moment. So keep an eye on the 22-year-old All-White, as he's probably going to leave the MLS, where he's the captain of Portland Timbers, and head over the pond to the UK. But if you are an A-League fan, Lucas Harrington, the youngster, the 18-year-old that went from Colorado Rapids to Hull City for £25 million. He started this morning against Manchester United. So it is a really cool time to be an A-League fan and see how close the players are to a big jump. And then if you go down to the Championship, mate, we had Marco Stamenić and Eli Just start for Swansea as they drew this morning. So again, off the back of the World Cup, quietly, it's got to be said, but the Kiwis are pragmatically making their way in the world of football.
1: Yeah, and really important too, just to show that, hey, it can be done, doesn't matter where you come from. There are pathways, whether it be A-League, whether it be Major League Soccer, or obviously into the lower tiers of European or English football, and then hopefully do what Chris Wood and others have done in the Premier League. Hey, Jacob, I'll let you get back to the golf course, mate. I know it's a frustrating game. What do they say? Drive and chip for show, putt for dough, don't they? Drive and chip for show, putt for dough. I think that's what they say.
0: Yeah, well, yep. I'm pretty poor at the moment, Mark, so there's not much dough hanging around my way, mate.
1: Well, when
0: have a good weekend.
1: Yeah, they just call me confusing ability with ambition. Hey, thank you, Jacob. Lovely to chat. We'll take a break. This is Sport Nation, 11 minutes away from 3.
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0: time in the NPC game. Waikato leading Counties Manukau by 17 points to 12. Wet, atrocious conditions there in Hamilton. Counties hanging tough, bottom of the table at the moment. A little bit of Led Zeppelin there. You've got to love your Led Zeppelin, don't you? It's been a good day. You come in, you've had a bit of Pearl Jam, we've had a bit of Led Zeppelin. The All Blacks beat South Africa this morning. The Warriors had a win last night. Oh, it doesn't get any better, does it? Glenn's texting, hi, Watto, what's happening with Man City? Read the 115 indictments, too big a club to punish, aren't they? I don't know, I wonder why the Pep Guardiola left last year. Does he know something's coming? What's the word? Legally correct, morally corrupt, I think somebody messaged me or sent me. Anyway, glad the ref had the courage. Oh, we've read those particular texts. What have you got for me? Have you got anything for me?
1: Well, we've got Eric Thompson coming up after three, talking a bit of F1.
0: Yep.
1: Of course, Liam Lawson promoted to Red Bull team for this weekend for Isaac Hadjar, just for the Dutch Grand Prix while Hadjar deals with an injury. So, yeah, we'll get his thoughts on...
0: He qualified eighth, didn't he?
1: Yeah, yeah. Get his thoughts on how he sees Liam going. I mean, how he's gone so far during practice and, of course, qualifying and the race tomorrow morning. So, yeah, what do you make of, I guess, Liam going back to the big Red Bull team for just 1 week?
0: Hard, man. I think any adjustment at that level's hard. Like, I think it's pretty unreasonable of people to, if he doesn't go well and go, well, he was in the best car and he still finished only eighth, he shit. I don't agree with that. You know, these things are subtle. At that level, they'll understand the subtleties of it. I think it takes time. But he's obviously a quality driver. But yeah, look, I mean, the guy's a rock star, mate. I mean, you're driving F1, you're top 10 in the world in F1, mate. Now, not necessarily say the best drivers driving F1. Sometimes it's the best drivers with them, or good drivers with the most money that get a drive. But yeah, it's one of the biggest sports on the planet, isn't it? I think it's just a great story for New Zealand, like so many. You know, we just continue to do that sort of stuff, don't we? We just seem to have these, you know, Ryan Fox suddenly does something in golf, major sport. We've got Liam Lawson go to America. You've got Shane Van Gisbergen and stuff in the NASCARs and... Yeah, they're just two sports. Anyway, we will continue between 3 and 4.
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0: Okay, the Dutch Grand Prix set to go tomorrow morning. Liam Lawson, New Zealand's leading driver, riding for the top team at Red Bull, qualified 8th after finishing 11th in the sprint overnight. Joining us now on the program to talk a little bit of motorsport, the man, the legend, Eric Thompson. Afternoon to you, Eric. Welcome.
1: Yeah, good. Thank you, Mark. And how are you?
0: I know. I'm damn happy, mate. I'm just loving New Zealand sport at the moment. I'm loving what Liam's doing. I'm loving what the All Blacks did, the Warriors did, what Ryan Fox has done, what Shane Van Gisbergen's doing in NASCAR. It's a great year, mate. It's a great year. Eric, I was just actually chatting. I don't think, you know, we were just saying in regards to Liam Lawson, just how big his accomplishments are in terms of, you know, getting a drive. Often it's not, you know, Formula One, I think in the past, it's not always been, it's been good drivers with a lot of money behind them. Liam Lawson's there because he's a brilliant driver.
1: Hey, exactly. He's one of the few drivers on the grid that are there on talent. And rather than having a very, very large checkbook. So, but I mean, that's what makes it so, you know, so cool and groovy or stroke wonderful that Liam's there and he's sort of cemented himself as the best of the rest. You know, he's the best driver behind the top four teams, you know, the top teams. So, and also, I was a bit concerned, as I think a lot of the people I spoke to, that being promoted back into the Red Bulls again, you know, you sort of start thinking, oh, is it going to happen again? But what a lot of people tend to forget is Lawrence Meeks, who is the principal who replaced Christian Horner at Red Bull, was with Liam Lawson when Liam Lawson was at VCARB. And so he knows Liam, he knows what he's like, and he's almost had another, you know, he's had a really stunning half season under his belt. He's got 9th in the Drivers' Championship. He's, you know, a bundle of points ahead of his teammate, Lindblad. And, you know, he now qualified him in the Red Bull car. So it's all

0: looking really, really good, Matt, at the moment.
1: Yeah, yeah.
0: For him.
1: We were just, how much of an adjustment? I mean, everyone just assumes, oh, well, he's going to go into the top car here, therefore he's going to get better results. He's capable of going top five, potentially capable of getting himself on the podium. But I would imagine that going from one car to another for just a weekend and the subtle little differences in the car doesn't necessarily mean that you're going to go better. And I'd argue that you're probably going to do well to sort of go seventh or eighth because of having to adapt.
0: Yeah, you've absolutely nailed it. I agree. Some people have said, oh, you know, he's in Max Verstappen's, you know, sister car. It's going to go really well. Isaac Hadjar's done really well in it. And it's, you know, consistent being in Q3. But it is a different car. You know, it's sort of pretty much same power unit. But it's not like the car he was in last time, which was an absolute dog. And only somebody with that innate talent that Verstappen, love him or hate him, that Verstappen has got. He's a driver's driver. And, you know, he could muscle an electric lawnmower probably into the top 10 in a Formula One race just by sheer grunt and talent. But the car's a lot better. Liam's had a whole season to develop a car in V-carb, and he would have spent a week, probably a little bit longer, every single day, Mark, on the simulator, every single day, having access to all the data, talking to the engineers. You know, Liam's always been good with his relationship with engineers and knowing what he wants out of a car. He sort of speaks an engineer's language. So he would have got them to set the car best as possible. You know, he finished, the sprint race is a sprint race. I'm not really that interested in them. It's a procession, which it was, you know, yesterday or overnight, the sprint race. But now this is a proper long-distance race where strategy comes into it, tyre management, fuel management, power management, which is right up Liam's street. He is so good at that.
1: The top three car manufacturers, McLaren, Mercedes and Ferrari. If you were to put Liam Lawson, let's say, in the Mercedes or the McLaren, so take out Lando Norris or take out George Russell, and you gave him a season, do you think Liam Lawson would be winning Grand Prix?
0: I don't know about winning. I wouldn't go that far. No, not because I don't think he possibly could, but he would definitely be challenging for a podium. With that, I could say with the utmost confidence, he would definitely be challenging for a podium. And then sometimes if some others fail around you, you get a strategy right, you know, a safety car comes out at the right time, you know, that opens the door for a win. And we've all seen that in all categories of motorsport. Somebody who's in the, you know, 10th, 11th or 12th, the cards fall the right way, boom, you know, you've won a Grand Prix. But he would definitely be challenging for podiums.
1: If Liam Lawson, let's just assume here, let's Liam Lawson had the best race of his life, a few things went his way, a few cars broke down, a few crashes and stuff, and he was to win a Grand Prix, where would that sit in the history of New Zealand motorsport, and where would it sit in terms of New Zealand sport as a whole?
0: Well, New Zealand sport as a whole, it'd be the same as Ryan Fox winning his major.
1: That,
0: you know,
1: mate,
0: like for New Zealand to win, yeah, there's been so few. Like Chris Amon,
1: never won
0: the Ferrari
1: one. Yep.
0: Works driver.
1: Yep.
0: He never won a Grand Prix, nor did, well, recently Brendan Hartley spent a season, he never won a Grand Prix. You know, most of our drivers, except for Bruce McLaren and Denny Hulme, of course, who won a world championship.
1: Yeah,
0: you know, there's been, you know, you can count them on half the fingers on one hand, who have won a Grand Prix. And for him to win, especially at a circuit like Zandvoort, and if there was going to be a circuit where it might possibly happen, I would have to say Zandvoort could be the circuit. If you remember when he first stepped into the car when Daniel Ricciardo broke his wrist, that was at that race in the wet, and he did extraordinarily well. The circuit he likes is the circuit he goes well at. And he's starting in eighth. You know, that's a really good place to start. You're away from everybody, you know, primarily the people. Normally in a race, like if you start in the top two rows, there's a bit of argy-bargy going into the first corner. We see that all the time. Then from about fifth to tenth, they're sort of just jostling around a little bit, knowing to see what happens up front. And then from about 12th to the back of the field, everybody's just throwing the kitchen sink, the baby, the hot water, the soap, the washcloth, you know, add everything to try and gain as much as they can. And that's when you always have a bit of chaos and carnage at the back of the field. So where Lawson is starting the race is a pretty good position to be starting it.
1: I want to ask you this, Eric. What separates the likes of the, you know, Verstappens historically and the Schumachers? What separates them from other drivers?

0: drivers? What are the traits that they have that just gives them that 0.001% in performance over every other driver, which is the difference between being a great driver and a legendary driver?
1: The big muscle in your head, that they always say, that top 2%. And that's in any single sport. I often use the analogy to people that, you know, if take tennis, for example, or golf, for example. If you practice 8 hours a day for 15 years, you'd be pretty good because it's all muscle memory. But it's how do you strategize your talent? So you let all these guys let their muscles do the work. They're not worrying about, you know, I've got to do this, I've got to set the car for here, I've got to hold my hands here or anything like that. They've already made that decision. They're thinking four or five corners ahead. They're looking where somebody's got an advantage in front of them, where they're slightly slower, slightly faster. And I'm talking hundredths of a second. So it's being able to process all that ancillary information outside the car and everything around you, your positional sense, your sense of awareness, your situation awareness, being able to process all that, and as well as being able to manage the car, drive the car, feel the tyres, feel the fuel, feel your power resource, to be able to process all that with about 2% of your mind and strategize is so rare. You can't actually teach that. It just is what it is.
0: Yeah, almost an inherent quality.
1: That's why you have legends.
0: Yeah, almost an inherent quality,
1: isn't it?
0: Yeah,
1: it's just in your DNA. Yeah. And if you talk to people like Gilbert and Oka and you know, all these people who deal with athletes, you know, sense of self and sense of place, it's just something you can almost train it. You can give people an advantage, but there's that extra step that is just, you're just born with it.
0: Yeah, yeah. No, I agree with that. You get the mental side of it that you're born with. You get the physical side of it. Mm. You get Michael Jordan, don't you? And they build statues of you. And, you know, but as I say, you don't have to win Wimbledon 10 times. You've only got to win at Wimbledon once. Do you follow Shane van Gisbergen? Sorry.
1: No, you go on. Yes, I do.
0: Yeah, I was just going to talk about SVG because I enjoy watching his stuff on YouTube. I love what he's doing in the United States. I see he's qualified fifth on the grid tomorrow for, I think it's the Dollar Tree 301. I sense it still is only a matter of time before he does win on an oval. I mean, he's obviously the best street racer in the game, but just listening to him, he's just another wonderful ambassador for New Zealand, man. Man, he comes across well, and I think the American motorsport media just love this guy because of the detail that he provides, and he's another one with a real engineer's mind.
1: Oh, he is, and he's slightly quirky, and also his heel and towing.
0: Yep.
1: Americans have never seen that before.
0: What's that, the clutch break together,
1: and
0: isn't
1: all
0: it?
1: All of us. Yeah. When you're braking and you use your heel, so the toe's on the brake and you're using your heel to just blip, it basically unloads the engine, so when your gear changes are smoother and you're keeping the revs in there. Anyway, I'm boring everybody now, so I'll
0: it's interesting,
1: swerve that one.
0: Interesting, yeah.
1: But it's just, if your heel and toe keeps the engine revs up and the balance of the car better, it doesn't start to dip at the front. Or it doesn't squat.
0: So he heels and toes. What do the American drivers do?
1: They left foot brake.
0: Okay, left foot brake, and that's the difference. So it's very innovative in what he does do. Yeah.
1: Yeah, but it's typical of most Australasian drivers, especially Kiwis, all heel and toe.
0: Yeah.
1: A lot of it comes from rallying.
0: Yeah.
1: Being able to, you know, and sort of manual gearboxes, whereas. And also having five or six gears, but he's got that ability, but he's also Shane's had this incredible ability to feel a car and be able to go to an engineer and say, you need to change this. And over the years, engineers and mechanics have gone, oh no, we think this is the right thing. And Shane's gone, well, actually, no. You need to tweak this, change this, do this a bit. And suddenly, you know, the car's better and they're scratching their heads going. So now that he's built a lot of trust at Truckhouse Racing and the engineers listen and his data engineers all listening and mechanics are listening to him now, he's actually getting a car that each time is better and better and better. But if you remember when Scott McLaughlin first got an Indy car to... He struggled on ovals to start with, and it was a good two seasons before he won on an oval. And I loved his comment, and I reckon Shane will be the same. When McLaughlin won on an oval, he said, "Now I'm proud to call myself an IndyCar driver." Because he won on an oval. And as soon as Shane wins on an oval, he will scare the living bejesus out of every

0: Whoops.
1: Yeah, will he?
0: You know, he's a one in a generation.
1: Will he stay with Trackhouse? Will he stay with Chevrolet, or does he need to be in a faster car?
0: He needs. It's interesting at the moment because Connor Zilich has stayed. His other teammate is leaving. So, and a lot of people, pundits who know NASCAR, are actually saying he needs to be with like Team 23. Mike, talking about Michael Jordan. Michael Jordan's team. They've won lots of races. The 23 team. So if he was a somebody like that, or somebody that's got a little bit more pedigree, you know, a team that's been around like Hendrick Motorsport or somebody like that, or Richard Childress, or you know, somebody who's got a lot of endemic knowledge. Trackhouse Racing is very, very good, but they're quite new to the category, relatively new, because they used to only do the odd race, and Shane's basically a foundational driver for them. He's getting better. But also what they allow him to do is race a lot of other things. You know, he's doing the some truck racing, and he does the second tier, you know, events sometimes. So being able to have that, and that's what Shane got really frustrated with supercars. They only raced about six.

0: four and that tier just below as well that he often jumps in, and which seems like, you know, it almost, like I follow it now. I never used to, well, I sort of always kept an eye on it, but I follow it quite regularly now, and just every bloody week these guys are racing.
1: Yep, absolutely, mate. And that's what Chain wants. And if you think about it, if you're getting seat time every weekend, you can only get better.
0: Yeah. Hey, look, Eric, it's been a wonderful discussion, mate. Appreciate your time on the show this afternoon. Hope you hope, you know, we wake up tomorrow and we see Liam do something really special. I mean, he's been special all year, but you know what I mean, taking it to maybe another
1: top I know exactly what you mean.
0: Five finish. And
1: can I just before
0: please,
1: before you let me go, mate, if you don't mind, is that Matthew Payne, the Kiwi Supercars driver,
0: yes,
1: clinched the Sprint Cup last yesterday in the two races on Saturday. So he's won the first of those two titles in Supercars.
0: Yeah, now brilliant.
1: Which I think is great for the young guy, Matty Payne. So
0: it
1: goes into the endurance championship.
0: Yeah, it must just frustrate the Aussies, eh? That just one Kiwi leaves, another comes along. What do we do that's slightly different to the way the Aussies do? Because, you know, the Aussies, when you sort of look at, I guess, that bogan mentality and stuff, probably think, you know, when it comes to tampering with cars, it's all about us and we've got the best drivers, and suddenly these bloody Kiwis just keep coming along going, well, you guys are good, we're just slightly better.
1: Mate, I just call it a New Zealand-based championship that happens to be held overseas.
0: Eric Thompson, you're a beautiful man in a very platonic way. Thank you.
1: All right, thanks, mate. Really appreciate the time.
0: No, I appreciate your time. Thank you. Eric Thompson there talking some motorsport. You might want to comment on that. Telephone number's 0800 150811. You can text us here on 8833. Do check out Shane Van Gisbergen, mate. What an ambassador this guy is. I love watching the press conferences after he's won on the road circuits, when he's had some top six, top five, and even top eight finishes on the ovals. He endears himself to the media. The Americans love him. He's changing the game over there. He is the greatest NASCAR street racer they've ever had. You know, they describe racing him on the street circuits and NASCAR as like racing Michael Jordan when it comes to that sort of site. He's yet to master the ovals. There's a lot in it, a lot more subtlety than we could ever probably understand. But he's a guy who's continually learning. He's a guy that's continually pushing the boundaries. And as he said in one of the interviews I heard with Shane Van Gisbergen, he basically said, look, the street races are fun for me. It's the ovals which I sort of take seriously, like really seriously. It's what I'm wanting to just, you know, he's almost obsessed by it. So we've got some really good sportsmen doing some great things at the moment. Updating the MPC for you, we are 55 minutes, is it 55, 53? I can't quite tell. 55 minutes, 17-12, Waikato leading at County's Manukau. Waikato have certainly got the possession, but just haven't been able to capitalise on it. They look like they might score here. They're going to go wide. Little show and go, wrapped up in a nice tackle, brought to ground. And they've got their cleaners in here, 5 metres short of the line. They go one off the ruck. Held up again by Counties. Slow ball. They'll go out to the left-hand side this time. Three wide of the ruck. Go to ground. And nope. Knocked back, referee says. So great defence here from Counties Manukau. Can they hold them out now? And try, Paul Williams says. So Waikato now lead by 22 points to 12. The great Kieran Bingham. Beautiful man working here in digital. Is watching it. He loves his Counties. He loves his rugby. He's a great man. I don't know where I went with that. He just popped into my vision. I thought I'd just go out on some, what do you call it? Just some out on some tangent. We'll take a break.
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0: 24 minutes after 3, 0800 150811. God bless the All Blacks. Stunning, stunning win in South Africa, 5-1. To be fair, that scoreline didn't reflect the closeness of that game in regards to the number of tries. It's a nerve-wracking watch. It's an adrenaline, anxiety-filled 2 hours. And we've got 3 more weeks of it. I was just actually talking to Mark Stafford out in the office there, and I was saying I don't actually buy into this being a 4-test series against South Africa. To me, it's 3 tests. It's winning a series in South Africa, and there is a difference between playing South Africa and winning a series in South Africa. In 1995 at the Rugby World Cup, we beat Scotland, Ireland, England, and Wales. We won the Grand Slam. But to win the Grand Slam, you've got to win it in Great Britain and Ireland. It's not about beating those countries in South Africa, which was where the 1995 Rugby World Cup is. So to me, if we win against South Africa on the weekend again, we've won the series in South Africa. Have we won the 4-test series? I don't know. We can debate that one all you want.
1: Did you see the trophy they've put up for the series?
0: The magnetised one?
1: Yeah. What are your thoughts on that?
0: I didn't really have a proper look at it, mate. It looks all right. I don't know. I'm not so interested in the trophies. I'm more interested in the, like, what is it, the Mandela? What's the?
1: Oh, the Freedom Cup.
0: The Freedom Cup that we play for. Yeah. I quite like that. I like the Hillary Shield that we play for against England and those sorts of things.
1: Well, you know, with this trophy that it's able to be split in half. So if they draw 2-2, they get to take one half home.
0: Oh, okay.
1: Yeah, that's how they've worked it out. So one half has sort of, I guess, got a Kiwi style to it, and the other half has got a South African style. So, yeah, if it is 2-2, then they both get a share of the trophy, which I've never seen done before. And it's a cool innovation, but as you say, it's a 3-test series in South Africa, isn't it? And that's what we want at the end of the day.
0: Yeah. Just to let you know, Jamie Hanna, I'm sure everyone's across it, Jamie Hanna has headed over to South Africa along with Offa Tuangavasi. I think the Offa Tuangavasi one is a really, really good option for them. Got plenty of test experience. He's a big body. He's a very, very good scrummager, Offa Tuangavasi. And I was actually surprised that he wasn't picked initially for this All Black tour. It sounds to me like Ethan de Groot probably will miss the second test. I'd imagine that Josh Lord will miss the second test. Serious concussions. Television didn't necessarily show them out for a split second. But I've said this and I'll stick with it. But remove the word concussion and call it a brain trauma. And suddenly it changes the perception of what's actually going on.

And I'll ask you this. If it was your own kid out there who got concussed, would you play them the following week? Would you play them in 2 weeks' time? Would you play them in 3 weeks' time? I'm not sure you would if it was your own son or daughter.

0: anyway, but I cannot imagine that either of those players will be playing next week, which means we just have to hope Xavier Nuñez's little calf strain and stuff's fine, because I'd like to see him start anyway at loose head. Question for me is, I think Cody Taylor will start again, but I'd like to see a Safaramoa start. I'd like to see a Hurricanes all front row. And then I think it's either Patrick Tuipulotu or Sam Darry comes in for Josh Lord. And I wonder whether... I probably favour Darry a little bit. Anton Segner comes back onto the bench, assuming he gets over his ankle injury. I don't think there will be too many other changes unless guys do come up with injury. Is that midweek game this week?
1: Tuesday, I believe, against the Lions.
0: So Wednesday morning, New Zealand time, 5 a.m. Yeah, that'll be an interesting side. Boy, you're just going to throw everyone out there, aren't you? You're not going to put any of your test players out there.
1: Why would you? Yeah. No.
0: Yeah.
1: Yeah, that one's set to go on Wednesday morning, 5 a.m. New Zealand time. So not a bad time to get up. I know we were just talking off air, Watto. I guess how you experienced the game this morning. Did you got up at 3 a.m. to watch it live in your lounge living room?
0: Yeah, no, I did. I got up at 3 o'clock exactly. Came downstairs, switched on the TV. They were just going through the anthems. Got to see the haka. I'm not a big one for all the pre-game stuff, mate.
1: When I was watching the haka, I actually got a bit teary-eyed this morning. I don't know what got me, but I was just sitting there.
0: I'm not interested in the pre-game stuff. I enjoy the haka. I enjoy the anthems. I'm not interested in the, hey, I'm sitting here, let's go in studio at Sky, because everything's already been talked about. Social media now, you get it all delivered. To me, it's just. No offence to the likes of the Sky guys. It's just, you're not telling me anything I don't already know, mate. We know where the game's going to have to be won. We know, you know what I mean? So let's just get on with it.
1: Yeah, I think it was like an hour pre-show.
0: Yeah, too much.
1: Yeah.
0: Sorry, I don't mind if you go back into there. What I like is if they're going to go in and say, well, Quintu Paia, and they've taken a thing. He grew up in a town of such and such, went through this school, and from a young age, and you got a nice little 10-minute piece on Quintu Paia growing up, talking to his parents, showing school photos. That's the sort of stuff I like, and I want to see that, but I don't need guys telling me where the game's going to be won or lost when we're half an hour up. Rugby fans already have read all that, mate.
1: Yeah, that's probably fair, but that's true for most sports. Is that's how you look ahead to, you know, any sort of game. The Premier League do a lot of pre-match analysis of how they think it'll play out. So, yeah, but I guess I haven't really had my say on the All Blacks game this morning. So I was actually, just one thing that I sort of noted down in my head as I was watching was that the referee was just superb. I think he did a really good job in the middle, was very clear in things, and also overruling the TMO. I agree with a lot of the listeners that that is something that takes a lot of guts in terms of how world rugby monitor their refs these days, and I think that was very clear what he wanted. And I think South African fans can't be mad about the Savia incident. I think that one is perfectly fine he hits the shoulder first,
0: and
1: right?
0: And then the head jolts because of the impact.
1: Like, yeah. They watched it back in, I think, slow motion. And I think Kevin was saying, if you do watch these things in real time, it looks like a normal contact. But the TMO's, for some reason, gone, no, I don't like that, and told the ref to have a look, and the ref's gone, no.
0: It was funny. Fine. I thought last night in the Warriors game, Dallin Watanisa Lesniak, they slowed that down. He lost control.

0: Arco in the corner, and it was a similar story where his fingers were, I guess, technically on the ball in slow motion, but yeah, in real time, probably didn't have contact. So I guess that's consistent from the NRL there.
1: Yeah. Hey, just having a look at the, starting team for this game. You're going to get, obviously, I think Slater will start at hooker. Basilio Posse will start at as one prop. And who's the new player they brought in? Ma'u, is it Ma'u? I didn't know much about him from Otago, might even get a start. I don't think they're going to run too many of their established guys. Your locks will be an interesting one because we don't have a lot of locks. So I wonder whether Darry will definitely get a start. I'd imagine Patrick Tupoloto might get half a game. Locks is one where we are a little bit short and we only took the five. And this might be the game where we end up having to use a few hybrids. Your loose forwards, I think, will be probably Wallace Atiti, I would have thought, just trying to run through here, Wallace Atiti, your loose forwards, who else have we got on the team? Ethan Blackadder should get a start. Samisi Tupou-Taialoa, I think, will get a start. And so it could be a very, very inexperienced All Black team for that midweek game.
0: How important is that midweek game?
1: Not now. I mean, I still think the All Blacks want to try and win everything. And I think it was Fisa Junior Tanu'u or Kevin Shula earlier today that said, you know, that win will give this midweek team huge confidence to want to keep that momentum and that belief and to maintain those standards. And so, look, you make the All Blacks because you're a bloody good rugby player.
0: Mm.
1: You know what I mean? If you make the All Blacks, in my opinion, you should, you know, if injury comes to injury, you've picked them because you think they can start a test if need be.
0: I think I agree with Kevin and Ofisa, because you want to continue that momentum of we are not getting beaten on this tour, and if you go into that mentality into every game, I think you know, the players that play next Saturday against the Springboks can use the momentum of, hey, we've beaten their Lions team as well, like we've clean swept their what are they called, URC teams, and I think that's something to be proud of on this tour as well, to show the depth of our rugby compared to South Africa's as well.
1: Yeah, we'll see. You'll see Timothy Tavitavinawa, I think, will start at second 5'8". I think you'll see Rico Ioane start at centre. I think Josh Jacob and stuff will probably start at first 5. Bowden Barrett will start at fullback. I think out on the wings you'll see Amoni Narawa, possibly Fihi Faianganofo get a start. So I think your back line's probably easier to pick than maybe your forward pack. Your forward pack, I think we are short on lock. I think we should have taken a sixth lock, to be honest. And I think we're probably, yeah, we'll sew a little bit. Front row props will be a fascinating. Who have we got over there at the moment? Just going through this team. Hookers, George Bell came home, didn't he? And then Slater went, so he'll start. Ollie Norris has gone home. Pasilio Tosi. Siali Lawaki might be your starting thing. I think it'll be a very, very inexperienced looking All Black team. In fact, a lot of this All Black team, if they walk down the street, most of us, well, not most of them, some of them we wouldn't recognise because they're so new to this All Black team, and we haven't taken a lot of interest in them when they've been playing at Super Rugby because they haven't exactly been brand athletes. And case in point, I mean, if Siali Lawaki walked down the road here in Auckland, would we know who he is automatically? If Samisi Tupou-Taialoa walked down the road, would we know what he looked like immediately? Would we just be able to identify him? Oh, there's such and such. I'm not sure we would.
0: But that's a good thing, isn't it?
1: I know, it's a great thing. All I'm saying is that just highlights how inexperienced I think the team they pick will be. So don't be surprised, folks, you know, when this team gets named. They are now keeping their powder dry, man. They have some serious injuries in this All Black camp. They'll just be wanting to get through this game now. This is just get through. Hopefully we don't lose anybody else, and then we can just focus on the next two tests in South Africa.
0: Yeah, and I guess from following the team over in South Africa, it feels like a bit of a revolving door, doesn't it? Like, where there's so many players getting injured coming home, like Caleb Clark went out pretty early. You know, a lot of players getting injured. And do we see this that often, this many players getting injured on tour?
1: Well, we haven't had a tour like this for a long time. And we haven't had, we basically played, played four games. So, you know, we've played four games. It'll be five games tomorrow, six games on this tour. So six games, you'd probably expect an injury a game, I would have thought. Yeah.
0: Yeah, I mean, that one this morning, that's just unfortunate for the head clash. They were both coming around the side of the Springbok player to tackle him. So that was just really unfortunate.
1: Yeah. For people out there too, if you want to phone the lines up, the high ball, still an issue for us. Still can't understand why we shit at it. it's just

0: practice, guys. Get Corey Jane over there. Get him working on it. I just don't understand why we can't get this right. There's still some concerns with that very good win this morning. We'll take a break, 23 minutes away from four.
1: For all your sporting debate and opinion, come and join me, Guy Havelt.
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1: Yeah, all right, Dano. 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
4: Okay, what have we got left? We've got a game of rugby league coming up after this particular show. What's the game we've got? We've got, it's not the Roosters and the Tigers, that's at 6 o'clock, isn't it? What's the game we've got this afternoon there, Braden, from 4 o'clock?
5: It is the Titans, and they are hosting the Sharks. That at 4.
4: I can see the Titans upsetting them there.
5: They're paying $3.05, Sharks favourites at $1.38. So
4: the Sharks beat us at home, didn't they?
5: That was a while ago.
4: Yeah, it wasn't one of our better performances. I mean, we didn't play badly, we just didn't quite click, and they played bloody well.
5: Sharks are currently in fifth, so still knocking on the door of the top four, but probably can't make it at this stage of the season. But just looking at the table, I just see the Warriors on top, and that's all I'm looking at the moment.
4: Beautiful thing, isn't
5: it? It's very, very beautiful.
4: What are some of the other TAB odds up at the moment?
5: Well, of course, after that NRL game, there's also the Roosters hosting the West Tigers. Roosters short favourites at $1.08, and the Tigers $7.75. Probably wouldn't go anywhere near that with the Tigers sitting towards the bottom of the table. If you wanted to have a look at the Premier League, tomorrow morning, there's a few games going on. Brighton hosting Aston Villa. They are $2.20. Aston Villa, $3.10. I think Jacob Spoonley tipped Brighton, so not a bad one there. The draw is at $3.50. Manchester City under Maresca will be hosting Bournemouth. They're $1.48. Bournemouth at $5.40, and the draw $5. I would go with Manchester City personally. Where would you go with that one?
4: I think you've got to go Man City just on paper. They're a good side, mate. They're not a bad team, mate.
5: Yeah, looking to bounce back.
4: Look, it's early days. If you're going to beat these teams, you're going to beat them now. But look, you just can't afford to let Arsenal get away with it from day one, mate. They're the team to beat. They've got off to a very good start. They've had their win. Admittedly, it's newcomers. Newcomers Coventry, but they can also, as we saw with Hull beating Manchester United, it's not.
5: Don't remind me.
4: It's not a given. So you want to stay in touch. I mean, Liverpool-Newcastle, that has draw written all over it for me. In fact, I could see Liverpool losing that one.
5: Draw at $3.75. Newcastle at home at St. James's Park, $3.70. Liverpool, $1.90. If you were looking at it, anytime goal scorer, Alexander Isak, anytime at $2.30.
4: And what's the draw on the Liverpool game?
5: The draw is $3.75.
4: Yeah, I could see draw written all over that one.
5: It's not a bad shout. Also, Cody Gakpo to score would be paying $3.20. And also, one of your favourites, Rio Ngamoa, paying $3.75 to score.
4: Great player.
5: Yeah.
4: Should have taken him to the FIFA Football World Cup, mate.
5: Well, he was there before the tournament, playing against New Zealand, and looked everything and more.
4: Just a player who is just going to create some uncertainty, not a lot of data on him, busy footballer. Does he do everything right? No, but yeah, you put him outside of the edge of the box and on the periphery, and he's just going to create some menace. And World Cup's always been about those players, and I think they missed a trick there, England.
5: Yeah, I mean, that's been the story of England over the last few years, though, not picking the players that are going to actually do something, to be fair. But anyways, moving on to F1, of course, the Dutch GP starts tomorrow morning. That race will be led by Lando Norris on pole position. He's paying $2.25. Kimi Antonelli, $3.25. And George Russell, his Mercedes teammate, paying $3.50. Outside of that, just Lewis Hamilton at $15. Liam Lawson, for curiosity, is paying $101 to win the race. Top three podium at $17 for Liam, and a top six finish at $3.15, which doesn't actually sound too bad with him starting in eighth position on the grid.
4: Okay, just updating the NPC for you. Waikato are beating Counties Manukau by 45 points to 12. The one game still to go, it's Wellington and Otago. Otago hosting Wellington. That is set to go at 5 minutes after 5. If you have just joined the program, you're not aware of

0: The news offered Tuangavasi, Jamie Hannah called into the All Blacks squad. They will fly out. They'll hopefully arrive there tomorrow. The All Blacks, of course, getting up for a 33-16 win over South Africa, 5-1. Nobody can deny that when you're talking 5-1. However, I'm not sure that scoreline necessarily reflected just how close this game was and some really big key moments. A lot of work still to do for the All Blacks, particularly at scrum time. Much better second half, but they did get owned in that first half. Middly, Ethan de Groot picked up a pretty serious knee injury, which he did carry, and you wonder what impact that might have had in terms of his scrummaging ability. But much better in the second half, and Fabian Holland was just a man mountain in the line-out.
1: Just another bit of live sport on at the moment. Of course, Australia hosting Bangladesh in their test series. Australia all out for 210. Bangladesh currently trailing by 81 runs in their second innings. They're 65 for 5. That in Mackay in Queensland on day two.
0: Okay, that'll all be over. So, Australia will bounce back. Yeah. Marcus, the big talk there will be Labuschagne, whether or not he continues. He's had another poor test match in terms of scoring. Manus Labuschagne, and I hope they keep him in. I hope they keep him in and persist with him, because I think it gives New Zealand a better chance when we head there for those four tests over the 26-27 summer.
1: Yeah, he's out for 4 off just 9 balls. Their top scorer for Australia, 67 for Green. Nathan Lyon was not out on 32. But yeah, currently Bangladesh 65 for 5, Rahim on 18 and Hassan Mirdas on 0. So yet to score, but yeah, looks like a comfortable Australia win there in Mackay.
0: All right, we'll take a break, come back. Don't forget, live NRL very shortly here on Sport Nation. It is 13 minutes away from 4. If you haven't had your say, I'm sure that Scotty and the boys will have plenty to talk on the breakfast show tomorrow and throughout the day here on Sport Nation.
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0: 8 minutes away from 4 o'clock coming up next here on Sport Nation live commentary from the NRL. It is the Gold Coast Titans taking on the Cronulla Sharks. Following that, not that we'll have commentary of it, but the last game of the round, everyone's hoping that the Tigers can cause one of the great upsets in the competition to keep the Warriors at the top of the table. But it is the Roosters who host the Tigers. At the moment, the Warriors are top of the table, but if the Roosters win this afternoon, they will go top of the table by 2 points. New Zealand Warriors at the moment are top of the table on points difference by just 1 point over the Penrith Panthers.
1: And just some other live sport on Sport Nation overnight. We will have live coverage of Manchester City against Bournemouth from just after midnight New Zealand time.
0: What about Liverpool, mate?
1: And also Newcastle United against Liverpool from 3 o'clock.
0: We're Patriots.
1: I know. That's why we have it on Sport Nation tomorrow morning.
0: Want,
1: thanks to TalkSport.
0: That's what we want. That's what we want.
1: Go Newcastle.
0: Go what?
1: Go any team playing Liverpool.
0: Oh, Hull City beat Manchester United by two. United by two. Boo hoo hoo. Rhymes.
1: I know.
0: So Hull City beating United 2-0. Everton beating Crystal Palace 2-0. Ipswich beating Sunderland 2-1. Nottingham Forest, Chris Wood's team getting beaten by Leeds United at home 1-0. And Tottenham Hotspur getting thumped by Brentford. As mentioned, those games overnight. Brighton take on Aston.

0: Villa. Man City take on Bournemouth, and then Newcastle take on Liverpool. And then the final game of the first weekend of the Premier League on Tuesday morning, New Zealand time, it's Fulham hosting Chelsea, another one of those London derbies. Right, we are pretty much done and dusted for another afternoon. God bless the damn All Blacks. God bless the Warriors. It's been a beautiful weekend. Hopefully this time next Sunday, we are talking once again about another All Black victory. Not going to get easier, but we've got a lot to improve, and I'm sure South Africa do as well. Rassie Erasmus was outcoached by Dave Rennie. Beautiful.
1: The Warriors hit the front.
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0: left hand side. Chanel Harris to Vina Pompey.
1: Here's a chance. Reece Walsh. He capitalised. He gets the fullback. Reece Walsh scores one of the great grand final tries.
2: This is Sunday Afternoon Footy.
3: 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It's a beautiful afternoon on the Gold Coast. Plenty of sunshine. The crowd is a healthy one too for a 2 o'clock Sunday afternoon when the weather's warming up and the beach is not too far away. This is the pre-game show for Before You Dig, Before Every Job. Search Before You Dig online every time. A couple of changes to the Gold Coast. Mo Fonawaka to the bench. Cleese Haas to start. Arama Ho to the bench. And Curtis Moran to start as Cronulla make their way out. There's one change for Cronulla as well. Cam McInnes goes to the bench and Tom Hazelton will start. It's a big game this afternoon. Toots and Macca for the Cronulla side, who have lost their way in the last couple of weeks, and they've lost one of their key players in Braden Trindle.
4: Yeah, they have, Potsy. You mentioned the loss of Braden Trindle. They've been a bit scrappy. They've, you know, after probably being the form side of the competition 3 or 4 weeks ago, two losses in a row to the Dragons and the Raiders, and a big opportunity for Nico Hines to stand up with no Braden Trindle.
5: Yeah, good afternoon, boys. How good's this? Lovely sunny day, and look, with these two teams, you expect a high-scoring game, and at the moment, as you said, Cronulla come back to the pack a little bit after their form over the last sort of few weeks and sort of see where the Titans are at. Obviously, their season's done and dusted, but need to come up with some sort of performance this afternoon. I guess salvage the rest of their year under, I guess, the new watcher, Josh Hannah.
3: The final word before kickoff for Best Sheds, Australian Sheds at the lowest prices. What will be the final instructions from the coaches?
4: Oh, I think for Craig Fitzgibbon, he'll want to start well. He'll want to get back in. He won't want to fall into the touch football style of the Titans. He'll want to be disciplined. And Nico will be leading that side around with that.
3: That brings us to the end of the pregame show for Before You Dig, Before Every Job. 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And Cronulla had the ball placed in the centre of the halfway. The Keno coin toss went their way. Keno's $40 million jackpot. 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And it's Cam McInnes, who was on the bench, Tom Hazelton starting, and Blake Braley is going to get us underway with the ball in the centre of the halfway line. They're defending the southern end of Suva Super Stadium, the northern end defended by the Titans. We'll have first use of the footy, and here we go. The kick deep into the territory of the Gold Coast in-goal area, and the first hit up of the day comes from Cleese Haas, who's tackled a metre or two out from his own line. He's going to play the ball back eventually after he's released, and now it comes to Tino Fasumala'awi for his first hit up of the game. 10 metres out from his own line, right in centre field. Into acting half goes Pascoe, gives it to Cooper Bai, who takes it up and over the 20-metre line before he's tackled by Puru, and also in there making the tackle is Wilton. They come this western side, Moran with a strong run. Wilton around the legs, making the tackle, and Iro was over the top. 32 out from the line. Now for Fasumala'awi, comes forward and is taken, five shy of halfway. Not a bad step to start the game here for the Gold Coast. They're going to kick from just about their 40-metre line. Lockie Ilias puts it high in the air. Bit of a tester into the shade goes Kennedy. Takes it only about a metre away from the touchline and immediately succumbs to the tackle, and he'll play the ball back 25 metres out from his own line.
5: Yeah, really disappointing kick there from Ilias. I think they did a tremendous set, as you said, Potts. He rolled up the field nice. He needs to be better there. Make sure he gets the 10 by 10 square, at least down the other end of Cronulla Sharks.
3: So Cronulla, well, their first year is the 40. KL Iro now is taking the ball over the 30-metre line. This is Together Round, celebrating 25 years of the Telstra Premiership as Nico Hines takes it 10 shy of halfway. Nil all the score for Mate Internet. $25 off for 6 months. We've had 2 minutes of play. And over the halfway line they go on the last tackle. Hazelton, a little bit of a collision there with Furmore. High kick coming from Nico Hines. It's down to Keanu Kinney, who takes a 10 out from his own line, 20 in from the far touchline. And Cronulla make the tackle about 18 out. He'll play the ball back. Nil all the score, the Titans and Cronulla. As now Philip Sami takes it forward. He needs one try to break the club record. He's got 3 games remaining. As now AJ Brimson, has he got 3 games remaining at the Titans? He's tackled 33 metres out from his own line. Now it comes to Cleese Haas, and he's over the 40. Was that a set restart? It is. And they're tackled 8 metres shy of halfway line, as now Pascoe gives it to Furmore, and he's tackled on the halfway line. He'll play the ball back 15 in from the far touch.

0: touchline. And another set restart. That's two in the space of two tackles from our referee, Peter Goff, this afternoon. And now they're tackled 38 metres out from the line. He'll play the ball back. Pascoe at acting half. Now it comes to Ilias. Ball on the inside to Fifita. And he's tackled 35 out. Just to the right of centre field as they head to the southern end. Cooper by it, first receiver. Short ball there to Haas, and he's tackled by Hines, and he'll play the ball back 25 metres out from the line. Across field goes Pascoe. Into space for Sumalaawi. Shut down by Wilton. 15 metres out from his line. Plays the ball back to Pascoe. Pascoe now to Ilias. Flat ball to Morin. Strong tackle, Iro, and he brings into ground. Five out. Last here for the Gold Coast. They're 20 in from the western touchline. Flat ball to Tino. Do they know it's the last? They don't. Pascoe went to go into acting half and play on again, but it's a changeover.
1: Yeah, a little bit disappointing, but I can understand a bit of the method there. They've got a few six agains. The Sharks decided to start with Tom Hazelton, a bit more power up front in this, you know, warmer conditions. The last thing you want to be doing with a big pack is giving away six again. So not a bad attacking set. Probably a disappointing finish there from the Titans, but they can wear this middle out if they can stay in the arm wrestle.
0: Millall for Mate, $25 off for 6 months with Mate Internet Save when you bundle. As now Cronulla trying to work it out of their own end. Some work to do as well as Katoa plays it. Now Brownlee out of acting half, straight through. Nico Hines in support. They're 40 out. Kenny Waits on the inside. Ito. He stumbles. And AJ Brimson gets back to tidy him up. Also with De Groot. Plays the ball back to Kennedy. Left. 10 metres out. Hines, they've got it if they go left. Into space. Knocked down, I think, by the Titans. No, went backwards, says the referee, off the shoulder of the Sharks and into the hands of Teague Wilton. And he's tackled 9 metres out. It is the last tackle here for Cronulla. They're 8 in from this western touchline. Slow play the ball. Kuru gives it to Hines. Hines flat ball to Hazelton. Do they know it's the last? Comes back to Hines. He gives it then to Kennedy. Here they go for the corner. Quick hands. Katoa. Forward pass. The pass was forward to Katoa from Hiroti, and it comes back for a changeover. Yeah. Somehow the Titans survive.
2: Yeah, well done, Blake Braley. Going all the way back. Got our dummy up. There was no markers set. Tootsie alluded to there, making sure they're nice and strong through that middle third of the field. He just got out with two hands on the ball, threw a dummy, got through the space, and much happened to Hero there, sort of tripped, and a couple of plays later, a forward pass, but yeah, some worrying signs there for the Titans early on.
1: Yeah, tough signs early there for the Titans. They had all the running and two or three tackles in there, let one through the middle, so I want to tighten that up real quick.
0: Well, that forward pass could be a big moment in the match for Bendix, the best known brace. As the Titans work it out from their own end, Sami plays it now by, takes it over the 30-metre line. He's tackled by Wilton. Pascoe's at acting half. Here's Kinney in the middle of the ruck. Nowhere to go as Colquhoun makes the tackle, along with Hazelton, nine shy of halfway. Put him on his back, so it's a slow play the ball. Now Tino takes it up to the halfway line. He's met by Hazelton over the top, and Teague Wilton's in there as well. Plays the ball back to Pascoe. Gives it there to Campbell, who puts the ball high in the air to Kennedy. Takes a 10 out from his own line and brings it back to the 20-metre line, where he's met by some strong Titans defence led by Brimson, Furmore and Cleese Haas. Hines goes into acting half. Now off his wing, Sione Katoa has a strong run, and he's tackled about 25 metres out from his own line. Now almost allowed to just stroll through and up towards the tent. Now it comes from Hines. Gives the pass there to Kuru. It's touched by a Titan. Tippy down on the touchline is Iro. Tackle count restarts for the Titans' hand. And Cronulla will have a full set 5 metres into Titans territory. But Iro was very slow to get to his feet. Now it comes to Mulatalo. And he's tackled about 10 metres into Titans territory, just to the left of centre field as they head towards the northern end. Through the hands of Fenua Blake, and they're 32 metres out now as they play the ball back through Colquhoun. Now Fenua Blake with a strong hit up. Tino's got him around the legs and buys in there. He steps out of Tino's tackle. He's still going, piggybacking Cooper by, and he's finally taken the ground 12 out from the line. Braley, they go to the right. Nico Hines takes the line on. Keanu Kinney was there to make the tackle. He'll play the ball back. That is tackle number four, a couple of metres out from the line. Now Hazelton, a little bit slow there. Puru gets the pass from Tomlin. He's tackled five out in line with the left hand upright at the northern end. Plays the ball back to Braley. Braley down to Hines. Hines then to Kennedy. Behind Ida along the ground. Picked up here by Mulatalo for the corner. Did he get it down? It's either on the line. There's a little bit of a skirmish between a couple of players. The referee hasn't signalled whether it's a try yet or not. as people who arrived 15 minutes late for the game want to stand in front of us, and he awards the try now.
2: Yeah, it was a soft try.
1: I don't know what's going on here. This is a weird start.
2: This is a weird game from both sides.
1: Yeah,
2: now, just even a block shape was slow, was long out the back.
1: Early, played early.
2: Got to Will Kennedy. He's throw it. It's gone behind the arrow. It's rolled on the ground.
1: There should have been four blokes taking him over the sideline.
2: Something there, and then you got, Mulitalo, who has time to actually wait for the ball to get to him, picks it up, and simply dives over the. And that's a try. That is a soft try.
1: Yeah. That ball to be on the ground there, there needs to be more desperation from the Titans there. They had, like you said, it's rolling around. They had ample time to get there, and there should be more than one player taking Ronaldo into the corner post there. But dangerous signs. Like, the game's only, 8.5, 9 minutes old, and there's been some inroads through that Titans middle already.
2: But even a couple of times there, Tootsie, they're not even getting on side.
1: No.
2: Like, we've got 8 minutes into this contest, and look, yes, it's a little bit hot, but fair dinkum, it's not that hot.
1: Yeah.
2: They look fatigued, they look out on their feet. Look, and the Sharks haven't been clinical at all.
1: They look clunky. There's been ball on the ground, forward passes.

0: Line up the conversion there, Potsy.
1: Nico Hines from 2 metres in, 22 metres out on this western side right in front of us in the shade. Moves in, strikes it. It's a good looking strike. Oh, it hits the left hand upright. Just at the last minute, it was curling a little bit too much. And the score remains 4-0 for Mate Internet. $25 off for 6 months. And our replays for Harvey Norman this weekend at Harvey Norman. 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
0: But even going back a couple of sets, landing short and a roll at the end of the field, making a break, like, they had all the momentum, the top. Yeah. Their first couple of sets were actually decent.
2: Yeah, it's been an interesting start. We'll know what's going on here beyond the try line because they need to steal up in the middle here.
1: So the restart from Campbell, deep into the sunshine, taken by Kennedy. Gives it to Fanua Blake, back into the centre of the field. He runs and is tackled.
0: Rather him with his hair last week. Rather him with his
2: hair. Scary,
0: like,
2: isn't
0: yeah.
1: Plays the ball back, 15 out from his own line. Coteau with a hit up. And he's tackled 22 metres out. Plays the ball back. Got a bit of spring in their stead here, the Sharks, as Kennedy takes it up and over the 30-metre line and a set restart.
0: Cooper Bye's not getting on side at all there.
1: I'm not sure what that set restart
2: is
1: for.
2: There.
1: Now another set
2: one.
1: Restart.
2: Well, that was understandable because Cooper Bye was paddling.
0: Mate, is he okay?
1: Well, we'll find out shortly as he makes a tackle on Hazelton.
0: Well, he is struggling.
2: Well, that's where Brayley went through early in the game.
1: So now it comes to Nico Hines, flat ball, and almost getting through was Arotti, and he's tackled. In fact, it was Nika up playing at 32 out from the line. Hines to Hazelton. Hazelton now to Puru. He passes to no one and knocked on by Iro.
0: This is going to be a bludger of a game. I can see it right now.
1: Is it just me, or are the jumpers a little bit too similar? I know they're black shorts and white shorts.
2: Yeah, they are a little bit. They are, but
0: this is going to be a
1: bludger. I'm not making that as an excuse for passing to no one.
0: What, three or four times already in this first
1: Well,
0: but where is he? Where is he looking? Honestly,
2: he didn't want to get jammed in either when he caught it. Like he should have. You got to catch that.
0: And surely, like, he's not getting scared of Lockie. Nothing against Lockie. Yeah. Ellie is coming in again. No. Surely.
1: 4-0.
0: Well, more mean like the half doesn't mean if it's Lockie, but more the half getting it.
2: Yeah.
1: 4-0 Cronulla over the Gold Coast. That's for Mate Internet. $25 off for 6 months with Mate. And it's now the Titans working it out of their own end. 30 metres out. They had a golden opportunity at the start with back-to-back set restarts and turned it over a metre out from the line after about 15 tackles in a row. As now Bye takes it up to the halfway line. Tackled there by Wilton. He'll play the ball back, a couple of metres shy of halfway. Now Ilias across field, turns for feeder under, and he takes it up towards the 40s. Tackled 5 metres into Cronulla territory. He'll play the ball back. Slowish play the ball too for Pascoe. Bye then to Campbell. Campbell flat ball to Furmore. He's taken nicely around the legs by Hines. Last tackle, quick play the ball. They keep going to the eastern side. Little kick over the top for Campbell. Kennedy has it covered. 5 out from his line. Titans player falling over in back play. Keanu Kinney. The referee says there's nothing in it. And play on. Cronulla come up with it. Katoa has a hit up. And he's tackled 9 out from his own line. 4-0. The Sharks over the Gold Coast. We've had 11 minutes of play. And so far, it's been a little bit of a messy start from both teams, but it's Cronulla in front.
2: Well, the Titans, Potsy, don't actually look too bad with the ball, but they haven't had many sets. Their ends of sets haven't been great. It's just defensively. The Sharks are just rolling up the field every time they get the ball.
1: At 30 metres out from their own, he has Brayley again. Not sure the Bye was square at marker. The referee said play on. Brayley gets it back there from Mulatalo. Nico Hines thought about the pass over the top to a couple of unmarked players on his outside of Ronnie and Katoa, but took the tackle 10 shy of halfway, and he gets up a little bit slowly. Now Puru is going to get his kick. Left boot to it, straight down the throat of Keanu Kinney. 15 metres out from his own line. He's up over the 20, comes towards the 30. He runs into Fanua Blake and Tom Hazelton. Explain that to me. The smallest bloke on the field picks out the two biggest ones and they absolutely sandwich him.
3: Yep.
1: And now they play the ball 31 out from their own line through to Grudel, almost lost it. Got it back just before he played it. Now Sami is tackled, 10 shy of halfway. Plays it back to Pascoe. Dummies right, goes left to AJ Brimson. And he's tackled a metre shy of that halfway line right in centre field. Flat ball to Ilias. Ilias dummies, takes the line on. Wilton's there to tidy him up. And over the top was Fanua Blake. It is the last tackle. Plays it back to Pascoe. Comes to camp. High kick in the air. Kennedy's 10 out from his own line in the sunshine and takes it comfortably. Had some protection in front of him from Kuru, who's pretending to catch the ball, was about 20 metres away from him. Now he goes into acting half, gives it there to Iro, and he's tackled.

0: 15 metres out, and he'll play the ball back after being taken to ground by Cleese Haas. Now it comes to Kennedy. Must be said, this is the warmest afternoon they would have played footy since the beginning of the season, as the sun continues to shine on the Gold Coast, as Hines has tackled 15 shy of halfway, plays the ball back to Brayley, gives it there to Colquhoun. He's up to the halfway line, carries a couple of Titans into their own territory, and he'll play it 45 out from the Titans line. Last tackle, Puru puts it high in the air. Kinney's on his 10 metre line, takes it, looks up, Nico Hines is in front of him, Fanua Blake's there again, and he runs at him again.
1: He's courageous.
0: Well, 15 out from his own line, he plays the ball back, and as Ilias goes into acting half and gets a pass there to De Groot, who was tackled, 28 out from his own line, 4-0.

0: And this is Together Round, celebrating 25 years of the Telstra Premiership. Five shy of halfway. Playing the ball back to Sami. Out of acting half, Pasco. Gives it to Kinney. And he's in a solid tackle over the top. Around the legs. The tackle was made, I think, by Colquhoun. And it was Nicara who came in to make the tackle over the top. Last tackle. Campbell puts the ball high in the air. No real pressure here for Kennedy, who looks into the sun and takes it comfortably. 10 out from his own line. And for Sumala Awi, tackles him straight away. Plays it back to Hines. Feel these forwards struggling to get themselves back on side for Cronulla. And they've lost the ball.
1: There we go.
2: Yeah, they needed something there to tie. As you said there, Potsy, a few Cronulla forwards making their way back very slowly behind the ball. A little bit warmer conditions this afternoon, but nonetheless, finally a little opportunity for the Tides to come up with some sort of play and ask some questions of the defensive line of the Cronulla Sharks.
1: Macca, they haven't, I don't think they've looked too bad with the ball. They're completing 100%, so they haven't made an error. That would have been one of their big focuses. And we mentioned Tom Hazelden starting. If they can just keep completing high, and I mean, their defence hasn't been great. If they can jag something here, they're going to get some fatigue in this Sharks side because both sides are looking tired through the middle already.
0: So the scrum finally gets packed and finally fed, and Sami steps inside Harati, but couldn't get away from the tackle of Hines. A set restart as Nicara was all over him trying to slow the play the ball down. We see that so often, that first tackle after a scrum win inside the 20 seems deliberately conceding. Yep. There's another one there from Colquhoun. Why was that not a set restart? For Sumala Awi, quick hands. Now comes to Morin. Morin over the top. Fafita for the corner. Here comes Kennedy try. Fafita dives into the corner and gets the try. Cronulla defence was everywhere. They should have got a set restart. The Titans, they didn't need it. They hit back. Jojo Fafita, the first try for the Gold Coast. 4-4 with a kick to come.
2: Yeah, he went through a couple of sets of hands there. Nice little offload, I think it's from Tino. Out the back to Pasco. He did well to tip on the Morin and did equally as well with a long sort of pass out to Fafita. Doesn't need a real lot of space, and he's done really well to get that ball inside the try line there. The Titans come up with some points, as you said, Toots. You need to come up with something. They're playing some decent attack. It's probably their defence is a worrying sign, but nonetheless, a chance to get in front.
1: Yeah, absolutely. Well, that's what we know they're good at that. They're flat, you know, they're off the cuff, second phase footy, and when you're completing at 100%, you can throw an offload and you can get a bit of second phase and a bit of fatigue in the opposition, which is what we're seeing from the Sharks. They've had all the running.

0: then all of a sudden they come to life. So this could be it.
1: Try's been confirmed. Jaden Campbell's taken it back. Jermaine Asako, like 25 metres, inches in from this Western touchline. Strikes it. It's a good-looking strike as well. It's just curling to the outside of the left-hand upright. So the score remains 4-all. That's for Mate Internet. $25 off for 6 months. And our replays for Harvey Norman. 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Ball back to the centre of the halfway line.
0: They don't look enthusiastic, the Sharks, do they?
2: It looks flat, probably.
0: He wouldn't be happy, Craig, if he'd tip him with his staff.
2: Well, body language tells you a lot.
0: Yeah.
2: Not that I'm saying, it just looks from up here, it's a little bit flat as they're making the way to kick off again. But look, they're one of those teams, right? You give them a little bit of ball and they can change pretty quickly. So
1: we wait for a ball, as we often do here at Cbus and at the Broncos, as the ball kids having a bit of a chat amongst themselves and realising, oh, we're supposed to be here to get the ball on the field. Now Brayley is at the halfway line. Finally, we get back underway. Kicks it down to the goal line. Keanu Kinney's there, and he's going to find Cleese Haas. No, he cuts him out and gives it to Tino Fasumala-Awi, who's closer to the centre of the field, and he takes it up to about 15 out from his own line. So 4-all the score as Tino will play it in the sunshine at the northern end of the ground as Philip Sami is tackled about 20 metres out. Plays it back to Pasco. Now Cleese Haas with a hit up, runs at Brayley, stops in the offload, goes back to Pasco. Where's the support? Kinney was lurking, couldn't get it to him, and he'll play the ball back 10 metres out from the line. Into acting half goes Campbell. Now Kinney has a run, throws the dummy to his left and takes it into Cronulla territory by a couple of metres in centre field. Now By gives it there to Ilias. Moran on the angle with a strong run, but he's tackled 40 metres out on the last tackle here for the Gold Coast Titans. Comes now to Lachie Ilias, puts it high in the air. Looking into the sun to Kennedy, leaping, and Fifita is there as soon as he gets it and slams into the ground. 10 out from the Sharks line. 4-all the score for Mate Internet, and we've had 18 minutes of play here on the Gold Coast.
2: A lot better said there for the Titans. Rolling up the field, and Lachie Ilias with a great kick finally landed in that 10-metre square, as I was talking to you earlier before, and Bill Kennedy was tackled straight away. So finding a little bit of trouble here at the moment to come out of the backfield of Cronulla Sharks.
1: You know, tackle, a solid tackle, 20 out from his own line. Now Hirotti up towards the 30, and he's tackled. Brayley's at acting half, pointing which way he wants to go. Down the middle of the ruck again, and links with Kennedy, but he can't get through the tackle of Cleese Haas, 12 shy of halfway. They've got numbers if they wanted to run it to this left-hand side. De Groot had gone back. They get their kick away. Kinney comes over into the shade, takes a 10 out from his own line. Dummies a long pass, which was never going to happen, and was tackled straight away by Blake Brayley. Plays it back to Ilias, who throws a long pass to Sami, and he's tackled there by Nicara, 28 metres out from the Titans' line. He's going to play the ball back to Campbell. Now Mo Fotowake is out on the field for Cooper By, who comes off, and Mo's tackled 10 shy of halfway. Pasco interacting half, forward pass from Brimson to Furmore. Wasn't picked up by either touch judge. Is now Pasco gives it to Fotowake. Fotowake to Ilias, drops it. First mistake. There was two decoy runners. They look at each other, Tino and Mo, and saying, what happened there? Ilias had no chance.
0: It's a little frustrating things. You're just about to give them a wrap for being flat and fast. Their last set up the points is great. We saw an offload from Tino, which we touched on. They jump on the back of offloads, and I was about to say, you're about to see a few bibs jump up off the bench for the Sharks because the big boys are hurting, but let's just let them off the hook there. I know they've been completing really well, just a little bit of ill discipline there, and they've let the Sharks off the hook.
2: Yeah, you feel for Lachie Ilias, it's a terrible pass.
0: Yeah.
2: Mo Fotowake, experienced player, needs to be better there as Blake Brayley passes out to Eero on the left-hand side.
1: Knees tackled on the halfway line as we go around the grounds for Chemist Warehouse. 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The final game of round 25. The Roosters, who have the chance to go back to the top of the table, take on the Tigers as Cronulla get a set restart and play it through Wilton. 10 metres into Titans territory. Now Colquhoun. Flat ball then to Hazelton. He's lost the strapping around the head that he's tackled. 32 out from the line.
2: Sunscreen on his head there.
1: He should. He'd have to. Oh, ball out the back from Fenua Blake.

0: rolled along the ground, picked up by Brayley, then gives it to Hines. Oh,
1: and feel a try coming along here somewhere.
0: Hines gives it to Herodi, and he's tackled 12 out from the line. Now Nico Hines drifting across field. Now Hazelton, tackled there by Fotowaker and Furmore. 8 metres out, centre field. They go to their right, flat ball to Colquhoun from Brayley. Strong to Titans defence on the goal line. Furmore there again. And also Haas. Brayley out of acting half. Nico Hines out the back. Kennedy, quick hands to Tull for the corner. Try. As the Titans play, Keanu Kinney has fallen over. That was well executed, though, I think. The referee points to the spot. It will be checked. Clinical there from the Sharks. Katoa scores the try. His 12th of the season. And the Sharks back in front by 4. They lead 8 points to 4.
1: Yeah, well, really well set up play there, Cronulla Sharks. They went back to the play the ball, middle of the field. Nico Hines sat him.

0: Numbers, the lead runner on the outside, I think it was Nicara, got through, and Will Kennedy with a nice set of hands, tap it on out the back. Katoa, as he always does, finishes off the back line movement, and that's the frustrating thing, right? He had all the momentum. AJ Brimson's gone on the wrong side of his man there to make that decision.
1: Yeah, I think it come from the inside, Macker. I know it's easy up here to sit back and, you know, see the angle from behind, but the lead runner's got on the outside. Jaden Campbell should have the lead runner on his inside shoulder, which would mean AJ Brimson doesn't have to drift infield. Mm. This creates, starts, you know, I guess that starts from a quick play the ball and Nico sweeping later. It all adds up.
0: Yeah.
1: But, I mean, good teams defend that, don't they?
2: Try's been confirmed. So there was no interference on Keanu Kinney. He was nowhere near making a tackle anyway. Katoa scores the try. Nico Hines has brought the ball back 25 metres. He's about 4 metres, 3 metres in from the far touchline. About to see another change for the Gold Coast. Chris Randall is getting ready to come on for Cleese Haas. There's Hines. Takes his time, now strikes it. It's across the face and waved away. So back-to-back misses for Nico Hines, who's been outstanding with the boot this year for Cronulla. They lead 8-4 for Mates Internet. $25 off for 6 months. And Jaden Campbell brings it back to the halfway line. Beautiful afternoon on the sunny, on the Gold Coast. Sun shining. Crowd would be around the 15,000 mark, I would think.
1: A lot of them in the shade, isn't there?
2: Yeah.
1: You don't want to sit over in that sun.
2: There's now Campbell. Gets the restart down to the goal line. Kennedy has Hazelton with him. Let's have a look. I don't think they made any changes there. Cronulla was at a high tackle. The Cronulla players put their hands in the air.
0: Shoulder charge,
2: wasn't he? And he gets up a little bit worse for wear, Hazelton.
0: He's done a little bit of work just for the last 5 minutes, the big man.
2: They didn't make a change.
1: I think they were about to, because Kafusi was up, and then I think a bit of a breather. The big Tommy's probably said, give me one more set or Fanua Blake.
0: Yeah, gives them a little bit longer after that try. You're spot on.
1: After a breather, they've done well, because 10 minutes ago they were on their feet. Both forwards, as we see Fanua Blake go forward now, 24 minutes in this. I mean, it's not hot, but it's warmer than what we've seen throughout the season.
0: Good grenade
2: from Fanua Blake out the back to Hines. Gives it there to Nicara, and he takes it to within 38 metres of the Titans' line. They lead 8-4. Cronulla over the Gold Coast for Host Plus, and that's a plus. Now the kick coming from Hines. Here comes Keanu, and he leaps high and takes it well. His legs were taken out from under him by his own player, own teammate.
0: Put a set after points.
1: Yeah.
0: That's what you need as they start to muscle up nicely here at the moment, the Sharks. Big Tommy Hazelton with a nice shot.
2: On Beau Thormore, nomination for Tackle of the Day for Bar Crusher Boats. Tackle your next fishing adventure in a Bar Crusher. As they're 10 out from their own line here through Sami. And now Jalen De Groot having a run. And he's tackled 19 metres out from his own line. Eventually, and a penalty.
1: Is that the first penalty?
2: And back chat. So we've got two. Double it up.
1: Needed that, the Titans. Like you said, Mac, a great set of six there after points from the Sharks, finishing right in the corner. It was a great take from Keanu Kinney, and they were battling to get out of their own end and then get a penalty late in the set, help them down up over halfway.
2: They find touch on the halfway line as JJ Fifita takes the tap. Now comes through the hands of Kinney to Mo Fotowaker, who's tackled, five into Cronulla territory. Plays it back to Pascoe, to Ilias. Ilias now to Fasumalawe. Gidley flick out the back to Campbell. Beats one, gets away from another. Still going inside the 20. Ball back on the inside, bounces nicely for Randall. Now to Kinney. He steps inside one. Offloads back to Fotowaker. He goes straight and hard, and Hazelton makes the tackle. 8 metres out from the line. Quick play the ball. They come this western side. Ilias takes the line on steps, reaches out. Can't quite get there. Try saver over the top was made by Puru. Now it comes through the hands of Randall to Campbell, stepping around a couple of big men, ducking under a tackle from Fanua Blake, who grabs him by the collar. 5 metres out centre field. They keep going to the left. Randall back on the angle, standing in the tackle, now finally taking the ground. It is the last under the black dot. Southern end, 2 metres out. Long ball to Campbell. Campbell now to Kinney. Kinney, flat ball, Brimson steps inside Hines. Kennedy's there. Does he hold him up? No. AJ Brimson gets the try. Jaden Campbell was taken out in back play. The Titans bounce straight back.
1: Yeah,
2: 8-all with a kick to come.
1: Well done, Titans there. They played that up tempo. Again, it was an offload from Tino, which got them on the front foot after the penalty. Got them on the front foot, and

0: I think there might be, as we see straight away, Billy Burns and Oregon Kaufusi up, because the big boys are gassed, aren't they now? Big Tommy, that it might have just hung on, it might have been that extra set, Macca, and they, I mean, it looked like they weren't trying to do a lot, but what they were doing was tiring out that middle. Kanua Blake and Tommy Hazelden, repeat set, repeat efforts there. You get no pressure in the from the inside there when the big boys are tired, create space on the outside. You got to be good to take it, and they got the ball out of Brimson there. It was too strong out in the centres.
1: Yeah, you're spot on, mate. It's good to see Jaden Campbell take the line on there a couple of times. I personally don't think he does it enough. He's such a good ball runner. So to get his ball hands on the ball, take the line on, test it out in these conditions this afternoon, it's only going to get better as the game goes on. Fatigue starts to set in. So look, well set up try to Jaden Campbell out to AJ Brinson. He needs to get more involved. He's outside backs now. 10 minutes before half time, need to come in, look for the ball and really help your forwards out through that middle part.
2: Yeah, Katoa might have got a little bit lucky there.
0: He stuck the leg out, didn't he?
2: He did.
0: He did.
2: And lucky for him, AJ Brimson stepped inside the outstretched leg. But Jaden Campbell now with a chance to put the Titans in front. It came off the penalty after one of the best sets of the game. They got down into the corner and gave away a penalty, then another 10 metres for backchat. And they've been made to pay here, Cronulla, as they make two changes. Billy Burns and Kaufusi come on. And Campbell has kicked the conversion from the touchline almost. And so the Titans now lead 10 points to 8. That's for Host Plus, named Best Super Fund by Money Magazine, Finder and Mozo. 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
0: Well, we spoke about it. They're completing at 92%, the Titans, and that allows you to get momentum. It allows Tino and those guys to get the offload, a bit of second phase footy. You're bringing Campbell into the game. You're bringing AJ Brimson into the game, and it creates fatigue. We've seen a double change from Craig Fitzgibbon. As we mentioned, Billy Burns and Oregon Kaufusi on. 13 minutes to go in the first half.
2: Brayley with the restart into the northeastern corner, taken by Kinney, and here comes Mo Fotowaker with a strong run. Taken there by Hirotti in the tackle. Trying to milk it, says the referee. Fotowaker diving like he was on the 10-metre platform and got up and played the ball. 22 metres out now, the Titans on tackle number 2 as Sami plays it. Now Tino up towards the 30, and he's tackled right in centre field by Teague Wilton around the legs, and Kaufusi was over the top. Now Randall with a hit up, and he's tackled 11 shy of halfway. He'll play the ball back to Pasco. Goes to his left to link with Kinney, who runs straight between two big men and taken there by Billy Burns. And in comes Brayley to take some of the pressure off as well. The last tackle kick comes from Ilias down into the shade. Kennedy stands his ground, waits for it, takes it, 5 out. Now up to the 10, where he runs into the shoulder there of Chris Randall, who makes the tackle, 11 out from Cronulla's line. 10 points to 8, the Gold Coast over Cronulla. That's for Host Plus, that's a plus. 11 and a half out from half time. And here's Katoa running up towards the 30-metre line. He's tackled just shy of that mark, right in centre field. Plays it back to Brayley. Brayley now gives the ball there to

him though, five shy of halfway. It is the last tackle, comes to Nicho Hynes, who puts the ball down to Sami, five out from his own line, takes it just inside the goal line and brings the ball back to about 15 out where he's met by the Sharks' defence. And so another set for the Titans will start deep inside their own territory, but they do lead 10 points to 8, two tries apiece. The goal kicking the difference at the moment is the group bounces away from Wilton.

0: up, and he's tackled 15 shy of halfway. He's slow to his feet as well. He gets up limping a little bit. There's Jojo Fifita, and the Titans continue through Randall, and he's tackled 8 shy of halfway. Fotowaka takes it into Cronulla territory by a couple of metres. He'll play it in centre field. Out of acting half, Pasco gives it to Campbell, runs a bit, then kicks. Tester here for Katoa, looking for the summer. AJ Brimson went up way before acceptances and could easily have been penalised. He actually hit Katoa. Katoa was on the ground, and AJ Brimson had jumped up that early, like he was in the long jump at the Olympics, and landed on top of Katoa.
1: He might have got away with it because he went so early, I think, Potsy. But a good set there again from the Titans. They're completing really well, up around 90-93%. Last couple of kicks, Mackie, you mentioned that box have been finishing in the corner, and it gives their defence a chance.
0: And Mulitalo very slow to his feet after that tackle.
2: Chris, arms away!
0: He's limping on a right leg at the moment. Is now Iro out of active half. Brayley is giving the ball there to Poodle, who's tackled 12 shy of halfway. Last here for Cronulla. Comes to Nico Hines. Kicks inside the 40. It's not a 40-20 though, because Sami has it covered. Tenner from his own line. Gives it straight away to Keanu Kinney, who brings it back to the 20. Steps inside Wilton, but can't get away from the tackle completely. Grabs him by the arm and brings him to ground. Now Jalen DeGroote up over the 30. Nice run. Tackled there by Colquhoun. Gets his legs free. Plays it back to Pasco. No marker. Darts out of there. Gives it to Sami into space. Kinney's linking in support. Full back to beat. He went the wrong way. He had Keanu Kinney. Now he links here with AJ Brimson and Pasco, I should say, who bounces out of the tackle of Burns and taken by Kennedy. They bomb that one. Now they're going to go to the left through Ilias to Campbell to Brimson. They must score. Sami looking for the record. He can't get it. They've butchered another. Philip Sami's butchered in 2 in 20 seconds. He'll play the ball back 5 out from the line. Long ball to Campbell. Campbell goes back towards the ruck. Standing, there's no one to pass it to. Last tackle, 5 out from the line. Quickly, Brimson out of acting half. Now Sami gets the record eventually. If at first you don't succeed, or if at first you want to butcher it, and then score again. Philip Sami finally scores the try in the corner, and that is the record for the Gold Coast Titans.
3: Yeah, well done, Pasco. Got out from dummy half. Very similar to Blake Brayley one. 2 hands on the ball. Nice little short ball to Sami. Made the initial break, and you could tell by our reaction. I'm not sure why he didn't give it to Kinney, the fastest man probably on the field, left-hand side. Nonetheless, a couple of plays later, he bombed it another time and thought, as you said, we'll go third time lucky. And quick set of hands, and the Cronulla Sharks are absolutely on their feet here at the moment, and that comes back to possession and hanging on to the ball, which you spoke about there, Tootsie.
1: Yeah, look, it was good footy. No markers. Ollie Pasco, like you mentioned, Mac, it jumps out. Phil Sami, he must have had the back of his mind the record, because he tried to show on go on Bill Kennedy, then he got it there again and didn't pass to his winger. But congratulations, as we see Jesse Calhoun, Pirate, coming out. He's gone up the tunnel there.
0: He's been split,
1: but yeah, well done. They had to score. If they didn't, that was a golden opportunity. They should have scored twice, but they get there in the end through a short side play. And again, congratulations, Phil Sami. Titans
0: all-time leading try scorer.
1: Well done.
0: Yeah, he could have had 3 in the space of a minute.
1: Yeah, well, Kinney would have scored. They want to hope Campbell kicks this from the sideline, because it'll cost them 2 points, because Kinney was under the sticks if he went left.
0: Yep.
1: But
0: 14-8. Titans in front for Host Plus. That's a plus. And certainly running hot for Ream. Who's running hot this winter? Ream, of course. It's a hot afternoon, a warmish afternoon on the Gold Coast, particularly if you're sitting in the sunshine, as Campbell kicks from the sunshine. It's a good looking kick. It's over the black dot. The Gold Coast 16, Cronulla 8 for Host Plus. That's a plus. 7 out from half time. And they have really thrown down the gauntlet here to the Gold Coast. And on the back of a couple of, well, I don't want to say soft, but games you would have thought they'd win. Cronulla, they're staring down the barrel again.
1: Well, the Dragons particularly, but yep. Yeah, the Raiders.
0: Canberra
1: as well.
0: At home. Canberra, they're at home.
1: Yeah, we're at home. There's a few players out for the Raiders. So, yep. Under the pump here at Sharkies.
0: So the ball back to the halfway line. Keanu Kinney has just clocked up his 100 running metres. He could have had more if it was passed to him. Thanks to Penrod. All

0: First Bears Foundation sponsor driving rugby league.
1: Beat me to it, Potsy. I was about to give it for you.
0: There you go. So we've only got 6 minutes to go. Always good to look after the Bears Foundation sponsors. As now, losing his shorts there. An attacker from Wilton was Moran. And Pitu over the top, put her over the top, looking back at the referee. I don't know what the hell that was about. So now, it took forever to play the ball and almost into space. Ilias knocked down by Puru.
2: Why did he throw that?
1: He's got away with it.
0: Oh, he's saying that Wilton's not on the ground.
1: Oh, is it on the ground? I was going to say he could challenge that because I thought he did hit it back in an attempt to knock it down. Yeah, we've got a challenge. If that's what the knock-on was, I think it's a fair challenge, but I was just about to give him a rap again, Macca. Like,
2: Why do you see the value in throwing that?
1: They're on the front foot.
2: You're up 16-8, coming out of your own end. The 50-50 pass, I just... Like, you're a half. You got to get to the middle field and kick the ball down the other end of the field.
3: Ball initially touched backwards, passed backwards from Lachlan Ilias. We just need to see if there's a Titans hand to get to knock on first.
2: It looked like it was.
0: It was knocked back by Puru. It was when Wilton was on the ground.
2: Pascoe touched that?
0: No, I think it's...
2: He's touched that.
0: You reckon?
2: I reckon he's got his right hand to it. And then last bit...
0: Let's be fair, Macca. We're 150 metres away from looking on the big screen as opposed to...
2: There you go. Right in.
0: You reckon?
2: Yeah.
3: The ball's being hit backwards by the Sharks. It hits the right hand of Oliver Pascoe, which

0: Sharks. Well, Ilias shouldn't have thrown the bloody ball.
1: Yeah. Golden opportunity if the Sharkies boys.
0: They
1: 6 minutes
0: here.
1: Yeah. Josh Hannay won't be happy.
2: Those 1% moments, isn't it, for minus one refrigerated transport. There's now, what have we got? 5.5 out from half time. 16-8. Gold Coast over Cronulla as Iro has a hit up and he's tackled. 25 metres out, 20 in from the western touchline, where the shade right on the edge of the shade, so it's gradually heading towards the east. The shade is back on the angle, a strong run taken to ground back out there, and Billy Burns gets up and plays it. He's now there, 15 out. Crossfield, Brayley almost caught from behind, gives it to Nico Hines, who is taken in a nice tackle by Randolph.
3: What was that for?
2: Knocked it on the comeback for the penalty. Well, where's the penalty? Where's the advantage there? He's ruled six to go for nothing. And then Cronulla knock on.
0: This is terrible footy from both sides.
2: But that should go back for the penalty.
1: Well, it should. I don't know what it was for, so I reckon it's karma. I don't think it should have been a six again.
2: I don't disagree with you. But he did rule six again.
1: Yes.
2: And Cronulla have come up with nothing.
0: Well, Blake Brayley threw it. Yeah, he needs to be a lot better there with that pass execution. Six again, down by eight, 4 minutes to go, and then just, yeah, got lucky there. Both sides, I believe.
1: Both sides, yeah.
2: Peter Goff's done it again. 12 metres out from the line, 20 in from the far touchline. Sami will play it. He gets up complaining about copping one around the chin. And they're 20 metres away from their own line here, the Titans. They lead 16 out. Now Firm was complaining about a crusher tackle. Are we going to get through one?

0: this or I cop that or we need a penalty for this.
1: Probably not.
0: No.
1: Probably not.
0: 25 metres out, Mo Fotowaker plays it. He just rolled it between his legs. Now it comes to Randlam. He's tackled 32 metres out right in centre field. Lays it back to Pascoe, gives it to Fasumala Awi, up towards the 40-metre line, and he stands in the tackle, and it is the last 10 shy of halfway centre field. Goes to the left to Campbell. He puts it high in the air, down to the wing of Katoa, looking into the sun, takes it, 15 out from his own line, comes back to the middle of the ground, and is tackled 20 metres out. Cam McInnes claiming that was a high tackle, so Katoa stays in the ground and gets the penalty. Mo Fotowaker penalised.
1: Send him for a HIA if he's going to stay down.
0: Well, there's got to be something done about it.
1: Yeah.
0: It's not what we want to see in the game.
1: No.
0: They find touch here, the Sharks. 10 shy of halfway. 16 points to 8. The host plus, that's the plus. And now KL Iro from the restart. There's a problem here for a Titan. JJ Fifita has not got up. He's rolling on the ground. I'm not sure. Might be a hip or a leg. He's a ball out the back. No one's watching. Nico Hines finally gets it. Turns it inside the knicker up, and he's tackled 10 metres into Titans territory. Fifita's back on his feet, but he's not 100%. De Groot goes into right centre, and JJ's out on this wing. Now he goes back into his centre position as Cronulla come this way. Billy Burns throws the dummy. Stands in the tackle, offloads back to Brayley. They go back to the eastern side. Hines then gives it to Kennedy. Kennedy throws the ball. It's behind Arotti. Fallen on by Hines.
1: Had to be a knock on, yeah.
2: This is ordinary footy from the Sharks here this afternoon.
1: Geez, I'd love to be a fly on the wall for this halftime chat from Craig Fitzgibbon. Macker after, again, beaten by the Dragons, beaten by the Raiders at home. And we said it when they were up. They've been clunky when they were winning. They're now down 16-8, 2 minutes out from half time. Top four slowly slipping away from them.
2: Yeah, I think so, mate. It's just the lack of, I guess, detail on the fundamentals here at the moment. Yeah, this might sound silly, but just simply catching pass.
1: Yeah.
2: What they're really letting down and from some of their key players as well.
1: That's got nothing to do with Braden Trindon not being there, does it?
2: No, definitely not. You can't use that as a few simple drop balls.
1: Yeah.
0: Together around celebrating 25 years of the Telstra Premiership, and the Titans lead 16-8, 100 seconds out from half time, and that's for host plus, that's the plus, as they play the ball back through both Furmore, 28 out from their own line. Fasumala Awi slightly across field, so easy meet for the defence. He plays it about a metre in front of where time off, there's players everywhere. He's trying to get his feet.
1: Yeah.
0: He's still being pulled back.
1: Seriously.
0: I mean,
1: look, that's a six again. That is a six again. There's blokes playing around.
0: Don't start me.
1: And he stands there and stops the whole game. We get six against for what we don't know.
0: Yep. I warned you before. That's a forward pass from Fotowaker as well. I warned you before the game. 10 metres shy of halfway as Randall plays it. Pascoe to Kinney, who slips over, gets up, runs around in circles, back across field, runs at Burns. All the Titans players throw their hand in the air for a high shot. The referee said no. Kinney, to his credit, gets to his feet and plays it. Last tackle. Campbell puts it high in the air. Down to Katoa. Takes it 20 out from his own line, and wall of Titans players in front of him, and he takes the tackle 25 metres out, a minute away from half time for host plus, that's the plus, and it's the Gold Coast 16 leading Cronulla 8.
1: As a Titans fan here, you just don't do anything stupid, do you, Mackie? You just want to go in with the lead. You don't want to concede anything silly or a penalty or a six again.
2: Mate, something else happened.
1: There we go. There it is.
0: Short tackle.
1: Sure enough.
2: Elias once again.
1: Yeah, sure enough.
2: Kick it out. What is he tapping it for? Kick it.
0: JJ Fifita's really struggling with, looks like a right hip injury. Now the referee's not getting out of the way. Signals time off after wasting 10 seconds. Someone's going to go and report for something. It's on report. Who? Tino or Lockie Ilias? Who was it?
1: Don't know. Didn't even get me sentence out to try and say don't do something wrong.
2: Anyway. So there'll be something else about to happen. There you go.
0: 20 seconds left. They're 40 out from the line. Puddle gives the pass to Burns, who's tackled. What about 32 metres out? 22 metres in from the Western touchline. McInnes gives it to Nico Hines. Turns it inside the Nickera. Nickera back to Brayley. Brayley now to Hines, who drops it.
2: This is ordinary.
0: Kennedy was in front of him, distracted him, and the ball hits the ground. And then Nico Hines pushes both Fallmore, stands face to face. The siren's gone, but the referee hasn't called half time. The Titans bench runs onto the field. There's a bit of push and shove. Now it's half time.
1: Getting under Nico's skin.
2: Yeah, you can tell
0: what a first half.

0: a first half.
1: Yeah.
0: 16 points to 8, the Titans over the Sharks. 3 tries to the Gold Coast. JJ Fifita, AJ Brimson and Philip Sami's broken the club record for the most tries, surpassing Anthony Don. Jaden Campbell has kicked 2 from 3. 4 Cronulla. Tries to Ronaldo Bulatalo and Sione Katoa. Nico Hines, none from 2. SEN NRL Tipping is back for season 2026. 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

0: Whaley, Whaley now to Hines. Hines then to Kennedy. Behind Ila, along the ground. Picked up here by Mulatalo for the corner. Did he get it down? It's either on the line. There's a little bit of a skirmish between a couple of players. Fasumalawi, quick hands. Now comes to Morin. Morin over the top. Fafita for the corner. Here comes Kennedy. Try. Fafita dives into the corner and gets the try. Cronulla defence was everywhere. They should have got a set restart the time because they didn't need it. Brayley out of acting half. Nico Hines out the back. Kennedy, quick hands to Tulk in the corner. Try. There's a Titans player, Keanu Kinney, that's fallen over. That was well executed, though, I think. The referee points to the spot. It will be checked. Long ball to Campbell. Campbell now to Kinney. Kinney, flat ball, Brimson. Steps inside Hines. Kennedy's there. Does he hold him up? No. AJ Brimson gets the try. Jaden Campbell was taken out in back play. The Titans bounce straight back. Last tackle, five out from Hines. Quickly, Brimson out of acting half. Now Sami gets the record eventually. If at first you don't succeed, or if at first you want to butcher it, butcher it, butcher it, and then score again. Three tries to the Gold Coast. JJ Fafita, AJ Brimson, and Philip Sami's equal to broken the club record for the most tries, surpassing Anthony Don. Jaden Campbell has kicked two from three. Four Cronulla tries to Ronaldo Bulatalo and Sione Katoa. Nico Hines, none from two. Yeah, welcome back to Sunday Footy. Mark Braybrook alongside Jared Croker and Andrew McCullough. Gear up for the season with Strutties. 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This is the halftime show for Rogers Willocks, manufacturing since 1896. At halftime, it is the Gold Coast Titans in front, 16 points to 8. They could be more in front. They deserve their lead, but they could be more in front.
1: Yeah, they could be, but it's a well-deserved lead. The Sharks, they'd be extremely disappointed with that first half. The Titans, they're completing up at 90%.

0: You know, it's been pretty even in terms of possession. Sharks only completing 72%. We mentioned they were clunky. Even when they were in front or they were scoring, they were clunky. The Titans, them completing keeps them in the game and gives them a chance to get some second phase and play their best footy.
1: Any nominations for the unmissable highlights? Thanks to Drinkwise. You won't miss a moment if you drink wise.
2: Oh, there's been plenty of moments throughout that contest. It's been an interesting sort of first, you know, 40 minutes. I'm not too sure really who's really on top. Obviously, the Titans are leading at the moment, but they haven't been, you know, ideal over the 40 minutes. So, you know, the completion, as Tootsie alluded to, at 90%, that's at the moment. If they can continue to do that, they should run away with it.
1: The big moment of the first half for Bendix, the best known breaks.
0: Yeah, for me it was the penalty, the penalty after scoring points from the Sharks. I think that changed the whole flow of the game and the momentum. The Titans started poor defensively. Sharks got to, I think they scored their second try. It was a reasonably soft try. Kick into the corner, a great set after points. Macca caught it live. All of a sudden, penalty, offload, Titans back down the other end. And the back half, back end of the first half was all the Titans. So a big moment there from the Sharks.
1: Who's running hot for Ream? With over 80 years of manufacturing hot water in Australia, it's got to be Ream.
2: I'm going to go the weather.
0: I'll just put my jumper on.
2: Just wear the weather. Well, I don't know who's actually running hot. No one's
0: Keanu
2: really running
0: Kinney's,
2: hot.
0: Keanu Kinney's been
2: busy, running
0: played his usual game.
2: Oh, we've got plenty of 2 hours post-game. I want to nominate someone for running hot.
0: Tell you what, don't Craig Fitz is going to be running hot down
2: in
0: that shed.
2: Oh, yeah, he would be. He'd be getting foggy down there.
1: Yeah, I'm loving a moment so far for Mac. Has never missed a moment of footy with Mac delivery.
0: Probably the Phil Sammy breaking the record for me. Again, he went the hard way about it, bombed a couple in the lead up to it, but he got there in the end. And look, it's something to be proud of. You look back on it at the end of his career, and he's got the record for this club who's been around for 20 years now. So well done to Phil Sammy.
1: Never miss a moment of footy with Mac delivery. What about a nominee for try of the year? So for Beaumonts for hard flooring.
2: It had to be the feeder try. I went through.
1: Got to wait for the jingle.
0: Got to wait for Beaumont, do we? I forgot about that.
1: Yeah. Chris might have forgotten it. Okay, go.
2: It's not coming?
1: No.
2: All right. Well, Fafita try. The Fafita try down the right-hand corner here where we're calling. Through a number of sets of hands, good couple offloads. Morin, but all people threw a lovely cut-out ball all the way to Fafita, who did still had a little bit of work to do. Got it down inside the touchline there and did a tremendous job. So I have to go JoJo Fafita for try of the year, thanks to Beaumonts.
1: Hard flooring at Beaumonts, hybrid, engineered timber, laminate. What about some matchups for Seek? Seek and you shall find.
0: Yeah, it's been a couple of interesting matchups. I think the halves, we touched on Nico Hines stepping up without Braden Trindle. My eyes were all on him, and Sharks were clunky. It wasn't all Nico, but they were clunky. He had a few errors late. He got a bit feisty there at halftime and a bit of push and shove. And then I thought Lachlan Ilias had done an okay job on the other side. Then he threw a poor offload. He got tackled there, I think, late in the set as well. So both halves, one of them needs to stand up. Whichever half stands up and controls the game, that's going to give their side a massive chance.
1: Seek and you shall find, the halftime show for Rogers Willicks. 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That brings us to the end of the halftime show for Rogers Willicks, manufacturing since 1896. Now, we mentioned Penrite in the first half, boys, the Bears Foundation sponsor, and the Bears have just officially announced that Big Red Corey Horsburgh has signed a 3-year deal starting next year. So he has been released
0: by the Raiders. Fella, yep.
1: No surprises there, I don't think.
0: No, there wasn't. Morgan Smithies as well joining Perth. A couple of the Raiders, they're losing a few middles, the Green Machine. I don't know who they've sort of got in mind in there. Obviously, Big Papa finishing up in a couple of weeks. Yeah, Big Red. I mean, did you ever have any run-ins or any stuff with Big Red on the field?
2: Nah, mate, he was sort of... He started to get there a bit early. I was sort of finishing up. He was there probably coming off the bench. I don't think, too much, mate. I might have played him maybe once or twice. Okay. He was sort of in and out of that side. Sort of after a finish, he started to be a bit more permanent in that starting squad for the Raiders. But, mate, he's a Caboolture boy or Biwa or somewhere around those sort of traps.
0: See,
2: can imagine he's got a bit of go about him, the big fella. So.
0: He does. So his dad's a boxer.
2: I met him once. Yeah, I've seen him.
0: Seen him in the Pineapple Raiders shirt.
2: I've seen him in the stands here one day. It might have been him. He might have been, it was Origin. He might have been one of the reserves. Mm. And his dad was there. And,

0: Yeah, he's just talking to him, yeah. The big fella.
1: Yeah, look, I think it's the change he needed, Big Red. We've talked about with him and Stick, it's two steps forward, three steps back. It seems to happen every year. And, I mean, he's been a great server for the club. He played 132 games. I think he played in the 2019 Grand Final. So he's no, you know, he's played Origin. He's no mug. But, yeah, look, I think it's just the change he needed, a fresh start he needed. He's at that age now where I think he needs it in regards
0: to... Well, Mal will be good for him.
1: And he knows. Mal knows him as well. And he's obviously good with Stick. So they'll... You know, they would have collaborated a little bit there, but it's the change he needed. I think he would have started deteriorating a little bit if he stayed in Canberra. You know, we needed that freshen up, and going over there, he can become a leader. There's a young side over there, and there's a good opportunity for him to be a senior player and really have a good finish to his career. He's only 27, 28, so he can still got plenty of good footy in front of him.
2: Yeah, no doubt about that. So the Cronulla side on their way back, so it's a good signing for the Perth Bears, and of course, sort of half alluded to it during the call, and we'll talk about it in the post-game gold show. The AJ Brimson allowed to test the market. He's one potentially that the Bears could have their eye on as well.
1: Yeah, I mean, he's... wants to play fullback or six. The problem at the Gold Coast is he's not the best player in those positions, really. That's the bottom line, isn't it, for at the moment? But I'm sure he'd be valuable to some clubs. I mean, there's clubs... There's talk of Connor Tracy, the Titans. There's some clubs, he does create stuff. I just don't know what his best position is. I believe it's centre. He's a pretty good centre, but the Bears could certainly... Yeah, they can certainly take him, I think. Would you take him, Bears fan, if you're a Bears fan? Would you want him over there playing fullback, potentially?
2: Yeah.
1: I think with the right environment, he's a good... He could place... You know, I mean, if he's got a Nathan Cleary, Mitch Moses, Isaiah Katoa, he could probably be a good six or a good one. But,
0: I reckon he's a 14, eh? He just can't pay him what he wants.
1: Is there... Yeah.
0: I know what he's on, like, looks, you know, supposedly. He's a 14.
1: I think he's a good centre, mate. I think he can play centre.
0: Yeah.
1: But he obviously doesn't like doing it.
0: Nah.
2: Well, sometimes you have to be told where to play and you never know what happens. Zach Lomax, for example, as the play is underway for the second half down into the in-goal area, the kick from Jaden Campbell, and it's the Sharks will have the first use defending the northern end, and back from that head cut, Jesse Colhoun's tackle 10 metres out from his own line. He's got some strapping around the cut, which he's lost on the first hit-up of the second half.
1: Get the headgear out there.
2: Yep. So now they play the ball back, 18 out from their own line through Iro Cronulla. They've got some work to do, 16-8. Can Craig Fitzgibbon have worked his magic at halftime to get these Sharks back to playing the way he knows they can, because they're losing form at the wrong time of the year. Kennedy across field and almost poked his nose through. Last tackle. Ilias with the tackle, a metre shy of halfway. Puddle gets the kick downfield into the sun. Looking into it is Kinney. Takes a 10 out from his own line. Up towards the 20. And he's tackled there by Nico Hines. McInnes was in there as well. Nickera also. So 16 points to 8. The Gold Coast over Cronulla. That's for Kino. Go play with $2 today. As Jalen McRoot has a hit up, and he's tackled. Nice tackle around the legs from McInnes. Plays the ball back to Pascoe. Now Fotowaka tackled. 10 shy of halfway. 20 in from the far touchline. Tino for Sumala. Awi tries to run over the top of his Queensland teammate, Brent Nickera. Doesn't work. Now the tackle is made, and Campbell gets a kick downfield on the last to Kennedy, who attacks it, takes it on the fly, is up to the 20 and almost got through the tackle of Morin, and he's taken the ground 25 out from his own line. So 16-8, the Gold Coast over Cronulla. For Kino goes $40 million jackpot. Download the app, and Cronulla have possession through Mulitalo. Now it comes to Wilson for a hit-up. 10 shy of halfway. Three times in there to make the tackle, who'll play the ball just to the left of centre field. They come back to western side. They're right, Cronulla. And McInnes is tackled on the halfway line by Randall. Plays it back quickly to Brayley. Brayley now gives it there to Colhoun, who just throws it out the back. Bounces nicely in the end for Wilton. He looks too exhausted to take a hit-up and is tackled. Eventually, 8 metres into Titans territory. Slowish play the ball as well. Puru with a kick high in the air. Kinney looking into the sun again. Stands his ground, takes it, spins away, and monstered straight away by KL Iro.
1: Good finish to the set there from the Sharks. It was a little bit disjointed, but the Titans forced to start this set from inside their own 10. Good run.
2: From Philip Sami, 20 metres out from his own line. Plays it back to Pascoe. Now to Furmore. He runs it.

0: Nico Hines, who's over the top. And around the legs was Nicara. He gets up slowly as well. Now it comes to Keanu Kinney, who weaves his way through, 10 shy of halfway. Last tackle here for the Gold Coast. Ilias is going to get his kick away under pressure from Hirotti, and he finds touch 25 metres out. I'm not sure that what was what he was after. He was under pressure from...
1: I'd like to hope not.
0: He was. Anyway, Cronulla will come up with it after it crosses the touchline. 28 out from their own line.
1: Yeah, it wasn't his best strike there, Lachlan Lennon. It's got a fair bit of pressure put under him. But once again, if you can hold on the ball, you let the contest. It's starting to open up a little bit through the middle here at the moment. Six again.
0: Set, restart. The defender locking in, says the referee. Now they're up to the halfway line. Cronulla. And that'll be tackle number one as Mulitalo plays it on the halfway line. Colquhoun runs there for Sumala Awi, who makes the tackle. Also in there was Bo Furmore, who plays it now, does Colquhoun. 40 out from the line. Nigara back on the angle, up towards the 30. Tackle 20 in from the Western touchline. We're about to see Talakai.
2: Yeah.
0: See for Talakai coming on, talking about the Perth Bears. As now Billy Burns gets an offload back to Brayley. Where's Kennedy? He's got the ball now. He drifts across field, gives it to Hirotti. Taken there by Campbell, steps out of that tackle, pushes away from Furmore, still going towards the centre of the ground, and is tackled by Fotowaker and for Sumala Awi, 10 metres out from the line. Plays the ball back to Brayley. Brayley now to McInnes, straight and hard. He's tackled on the last, under the back dot, southern end. Brayley now comes to Puddle, flat ball, Hirotti changeover.
2: Good defence.
1: Yeah, good defence. A bit better footy from both sides there. Yeah.
2: That's a strange interchange. 3 minutes into, 4 minutes into the first, the second half.
0: Who came off? I haven't seen who came off.
2: Colquhoun came off. I don't know whether it's the tape issue or, but it wasn't for a HIA. 3 or 4 minutes in, he couldn't be tired. Macca, what do you?
1: Well, they normally get to the 30-minute mark, don't they, before they potentially make some changes.
2: Yeah.
1: Might have not liked what he saw from him straight away and might have questioned him at half-time and didn't respond.
2: Was it might have got the hook.
0: Was it that ball he threw out the back?
2: Maybe the grenade.
1: Yeah, maybe.
2: Right.
1: Yeah.
0: Oh, Fotowaker's lost it in the tackle. 25 out from the Titans line, right in centre field. Can they take advantage here, Cronulla?
1: Well, yeah, exactly what I'm... You think about at half-time, Fitzy would have spoke about holding the ball and he's come up with one or two hit-ups and he's
2: thrown
1: out the back and
2: thrown
1: a grenade, not even looking for a calculated offload. So I thought, you know what, I'm going to make a bit of a stand here.
2: Yeah.
1: And Talakai, you need to come up with needs 10-15 out of him. Powerful runner, so why not try and score some points early?
0: Centre field, 25 out. At the base of the scrum, Brayley gives it to Iro, who tries to run between Fafita and Ilias, who make the tackle, 18 out from the line. Brayley then gives it to Puru, who gives a flat ball to McInnes, who's immediately tackled by Fotowaker, 11 metres out. Randall was in there as well. Plays the ball back. The Titans got an early start. Now Talakai is 5 metres out from the line. Held there by Pasco. Now he loses the ball.
1: That's a weird one.
0: I think he was trying to get his arms free to play it, and it just came out.
2: Wouldn't it be a penalty if he's trying to get his arms free after the held call?
0: Well, you see it.
2: He might have been trying to off.
0: If he's trying to offload, does Craig Fitzgibbon make another interchange?
2: Get him back off.
1: Yeah, well, it's been frustrating.
2: Was it needed?
1: Yeah. Can't build any sort of pressure at the moment.
0: 16 points to 8 for Kino Go. Play with $2 today. The Gold Coast in front. And then there's 7 gone in this second half. Ooh, and there's a high tackle, surely, from Hirotti. And the referee said no. A touch judge. That's his mate, Michael Wise, was 10 metres away from it. And said it was okay.
1: Wisey.
0: Yep.
2: Wisey monster. Wisey on the field.
0: Yeah. He loves it out there.
2: 1 centimetre inside.
0: He loves it. It'll be doing Sats's head in downstairs or wherever he's watching the game from the coach's box.
2: Matt Rogers will be down here somewhere just watching the touch judges
1: just
2: on the field.
1: Right earlier, actually.
0: He's got a flat cap on, you know, one of those anti-cap.
2: He wears it to work every day. He thinks he's a peaky blinder.
1: And
0: they've lost it again.
1: Honestly, is that
0: Fotowaker again?
1: He's had a Barry Cockley today.
2: Reasonably fresh, you know, 2 in the first 8 minutes in the second half. Macquarie's first pass when he came on in the first half was a stinker to Lockie Ilias, wasn't it?
1: Yeah, it was. And once again, both sides, they're just little things, right? And they're little things are big things. And the good teams, not saying these two aren't good teams, but the teams
2: top
1: with the
2: top 4 teams.

0: Don't give hand out possession like this.
1: There's a reason why the Titans are second last.
2: Well, they completed at 90% the first half and then haven't completed a set yet.
1: Hines, after the scrum win, his tackle, 13 out from the Titans line. They can't keep hanging on, surely, the Titans. And now they're 5 metres out.
0: They'll score this.
1: Cronulla, very slow play. The ball from McInnes. Brayley to Hines. Inside to Talakai. Runs over the top of Kinney. Put his body on the line. But got

0: Turner scores the try.
1: Tell you what else is coming, an interchange card. Down here, Bodie Sharpley, is it? Yeah, he's got the card in hand.
0: 16-12 with a kick to come.
1: Got a fair idea who he's going to replace.
2: Well, and that's... And then, mate, this is not a young kid out there. I'm not trying to be harsh. I'm made for a way.
1: He's the captain.
2: You know what I mean? Like, he's on big dollars. He's a representative player. You're trying to win some games of football. And he's come up with probably potentially three or four errors this afternoon, plus the six again. Like, you're leading this game. You're up.
1: He's played the most games for the club, Macca.
2: Yeah. And this, mate, that's reality. Like, when you're a senior player, you do cop the most criticism when things aren't performing. And, mate, some of these guys have got to help Tino out, you know, and that's him, that's Brimson, that's a couple of those key guys that have been around for a while on big money.
3: So added their woes, Bo Furmore got injured trying to make the tackle. He's going to come from the field. So maybe there's going to be a change of plan here for that interchange as Nicho Hynes trying to make it 16-14.
1: Yeah, Kinney looked a bit groggy after that when he got steamrolled too. Hopefully that wasn't an HIA.
3: So now it's been confirmed and Nicho Hynes can convert the try, and he does from adjacent to the upright. So 16 points to 14. For Kino Go, play with $2 today around the grounds for Chemist Warehouse. 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The final round match of the round.
2: Hey, straight off. Yep. Straight off.
3: Who?
1: Potawaka.
3: Well, Furmore's got to come off as well, you would think. Australia has beaten Bangladesh by innings and 51 runs in Mackay, so the test didn't even last 2 days.
1: Yeah, well, Cleese Haas.
3: So Furmore off and Cleese Haas on.
2: Is that the hook?
1: That's the hook. Potawaka's been hooked, and Bo Furmore up the tunnel.
2: Talakai off the back fence here.
3: And he runs at Tino, over the top of Tino. And taken a ground by Sharpley, 20 metres out from the line.
2: This game has the potential to open up big time.
3: 16-14, Gold Coast over Cronulla. Kino Go, play with $2 today. They play it through Iro, Cronulla 30 out from their own line. Now McInnes, Sharpley there to make the tackle with Randall. He's 10 metres shy of halfway when he plays it. Just rolls it through his legs. Now Kennedy.
2: Oh, this is a big set.
3: Five metres into territory. He just rolls it through the leg. Now Brayley gives an awful pass to Billy Burns under pressure.
2: He's gone the wrong hole, Billy. I think he ran the wrong line.
3: Kennedy rolls it through his legs again. Last tackle. High kick coming from Puru. It's to Kinney. He doesn't want to catch it. Taken there by the Sharks, and Nicho Hynes is going to score.
2: Here we go.
3: Ronaldo Mulitalo, he was the one that wanted it. Keanu Kinney wanted nothing to do with it, and Nicho Hynes puts Cronulla back in front. 18-16 with a kick to come.
2: Yeah, some real worrying signs here at the moment for a Gold Coast Titans fans. Talakai the back fence, set the tone. Ran nice and hard, actually bumped off Tino. The first collision off the kickoff, and they simply rolled up the field. And there was a couple of moments there, like you said, it wasn't a bad pass. I thought just Billy Burns ran the wrong hole off Blake Brayley, but nonetheless, kick across from Puru on the left-hand side, and Mulitalo gets up, challenges it. No forward pass there, and play, and Wilton does well to tip on.
1: I think Nick goes offside. Is he?
2: Well, that's what they were originally checking. I thought he was on the inside of him. But I don't know. Yeah, I'm not too sure. They can't rule on a forward pass. It's touch and go. But
3: if Nicho Hynes is offside, he can't be put onside. And I have the feeling.
1: Yeah, he's a metre in front of him.
3: Might be disallowed here. The touch judge is going back towards the touchline.
2: Yeah, there'll be no try. You're spot on, boys.
1: Yeah. I wouldn't be putting that ball in the tee there, Nicho.
3: Well, Michael Wise has come to the touchline. Now he's stopped. He can't be, the only person he can be put back on side by is the kicker, and Puru was nowhere near.
2: Why are we taking someone? Yeah.
3: Well, Chris Butler might have gone out for coffee and they're waiting for him to get back.
1: Surely Nicho knows he was offside. He's ready to kick the goal. Mate, they're going back. What are we?
3: Both touch surely
1: the Sharks are going back. Well, is anyone paying attention here? It's a lifeline. Keanu Kinney decided not enough of the sun, or he didn't think he could get there. He didn't want to attack the ball like he usually does.
2: He's offside a mile. Yeah. Let's play on. Here we go. Let's go. Let's speed it up.

0: suppose we don't need to rush this up. The longer the game goes, the less we've got to talk for 2 hours.
1: At the point that Ronaldo takes a possession of the ball, Nico is already within 10 metres and still in an offside position. The ball does not travel 10 metres. Now Nico plays an active part in play, which is offside. We have a decision.
2: Why did we take so long to go for it? Like, he was offside.
3: I have no idea.
2: He was offside and he scored the try. Why do we have to go through all that? Anyway, got there in the end.
3: I just wonder what the two touchers were doing. It's their job to work out whether
2: say,
3: the chasers
2: live,
3: are offside or not.
2: Well, you usually get called out.
3: Yeah,
2: you should.
3: I mean, they're obviously there with their eyes painted on. They're that worried about being on the field and doing this, that and the other instead of doing all they're supposed to do. Anyway, that could come back to bite. Could be a big moment in the match for Bendix, the best known breaks.
2: Well, it happened in the... We touched on the first half at half-time. The big moment, Sharks after points, giving away a penalty, giving the Titan the chance. See if they can take it again.
3: Yeah, 28 metres out from their own line here after finally touched the Gold Coast. And Fafita plays it. So you get the feeling, I'd be surprised if Bo Furmore comes back in this game the way he walked up the tunnel for the Gold Coast. And I'm intrigued as to whether Mo Fotuaker gets a chance to redeem himself. As he's forced into touch, the referee's called hell. It has to be a penalty.
2: Yeah.
3: Finally, why wait that long? They picked him up and took him to Broadbeach.
0: I don't know if they heard him then, did they?
3: Well, I could hear him from here.
0: Yeah, but you got the microphone for the referee.
3: Well, they're out on the field.
0: There's a crowd. Big 5,000 crowd.
2: He was off the ground. Like they, once two legs are off the ground, you know the play's got to stop.
3: Anyway.
2: Another one with... be interesting to see if Jesse Calhoun comes back on as well. He's taped his head up to let the coach know he's ready to go again, but I don't know if that'll work.
0: Thumbs up to the coach's box.
3: Ball out the back, dived on by Pascoe.

0: leg to do the old hip drop tackle over the top turnbuckle as now Cleese Haas runs with a bit of passion up towards the 30 metre line. He's tackled just to the right of centre field. Pascoe's at acting half. Ilias out the back to Campbell. Campbell flat ball to Randall. Head rocker there from Moroti. And he's tackled about 15 metres out from the line. Kinney goes to acting half. Campbell first receiver. Now Sharpley. He runs towards centre field and is tackled there by Burns. Held up in the tackle. It is the last here for the Gold Coast. They go to the right to Ilias. Crossfield kick. It's too deep. Leaping high. Militello's lost it. Picks it up. Still in the in-goal area. Surely not. He gets back into the field. Of play.
1: What's
0: now there's
1: going to
0: be a penalty.
1: I don't know why he didn't just blow a knock on. What's he?
0: The referee's going to go upstairs.
1: Looking for a disruptor, are we?
2: I don't know.
0: Why can't he make the call himself? He's being paid to do a job and he's sending it to Chris Butler. He was right there, the referee.
1: Just call knock. I don't know why he let Ronaldo try and carry it out of the in-goal.
0: Right hand there.
3: Ball hits the right hand of JJ Fafita. It travels forward in the
2: end
3: goal for a knock on.
2: Did it hit the right hand?
3: Have a decision.
2: Yeah, it did. Yep. Spotted it a mile away. That big screen over there.
0: The NRLW game went that long today because they kept sending it to the bunker.
1: The Titans girls.
0: Well, the NRL players couldn't warm up out there. They had to wait 15 minutes.
1: Oh, really?
2: They had to jump over the sponsorship.
1: What time are you blokes get here?
2: I was only half an hour before today. Lucky, because a bit of a crash. That highway's terrible.
0: I must have missed
2: I didn't
0: that.
2: Want to leave you two stranded.
0: I'm just late that. Even. It's Russian roulette coming down here.
2: It is. Mate, there was one crash. There's three or four banged up along the highway there, as per usual. But a good run here for Noah Blake.
0: He's back out in the field. McInnes is the player that's come off. There's another change getting ready. Oh, he almost Billy Burns through space. Gives it there to Brayley. Brayley to Talakai. Back to Wilton. Yeah. And he's tackled 10 metres into Titans territory. Brayley out of acting half. Now comes to Hines. Hines takes the line on. It's tackled on the last tackle. So Luke Summerton getting ready to come on. He'll come on for Pascoe, you'd think. High kick coming here from Puru. Tester here for De Groot. Leaps high, takes it really well. 8 metres out, 9 metres out, who finally played. 10 metres out, 10 in from the far touchline. 16 points to 14, the Gold Coast over Cronulla. That's for Keno Go. Play with $2 today, and we've had 14 minutes of play in the second half. It seems like it's been going for about half an hour.
1: It does, doesn't it? Good take there from Jalen De Groot. He's a solid player, isn't he?
0: Yep.
1: Every time he plays, every time he gets an opportunity, he seems to take it with both hands. He's been strong again today.
0: Brimson will play for the Gold Coast, 25 metres out from his own line, and now Cleese Haas has a hit up. So Ollie Pascoe comes from the field, and on goes Luke Summerton. He's a jet as well at the moment. Summerton, kick goes down, almost in touch. Whoa. Kennedy tried to put his foot on the touchline and take it to go back out on the full, but he couldn't quite reach and takes the ball 28 metres out from his own line. He's tackled there by Summerton. Across field goes Mulatalo, and he's tackled 31 metres out. Hines at acting half. Here's a run from Iro. Taken there by Sharpley. Bounces away from him. Up towards the halfway line. Trying to get up for a quick play the ball. Set restart. That was fair enough. Now Brayley out of acting half to Mulatalo. 10 metres into Titans territory. And he's all over him. Summerton slows it down. Plays it back to Brayley. Now to Fanua Blake. Tries to step inside a couple and is tackled. 32 out. Sharpley reels away from the tackle. He's in no man's land. Brayley for some reason with a chip over the top. And Keanu Kinney has leapt in the air to intercept the kick.
2: Well, the chip

0: the treatment as well here. He's, I know he's got the thumbs up, but he's just a young kid. He's trying hard, but he's bouncing off contact and falling out, Macca. And they're starting to pick him apart, picking him apart around the ruck. But Cooper buys up with that interchange card in his hand.
1: Well, Summerton throws it out the back and picked up by Cleese Haas, and he's to within about 40 metres of. It's going to be an HIA for Sharpley, yeah. I reckon.
2: 17 Titans, HIA.
3: Doesn't know his name.
1: See, that's the annoying thing. You call everyone by their name, mate, but you don't know my name. What's wrong with me? Why don't you know who I am?
0: Yeah, I don't think he knows where he is at the moment either, looks of it. Bodie Sharpley.
1: Just call them by their number.
0: Yeah.
3: You got to build that rapport with him, Watson.
1: No.
3: Nicknames, everything.
1: No.
3: Here you do. Yeah, that's what you do, mate.
1: I'll say number 9.
3: Pascoe.
1: So now, the last tackle. So it saves him in the change there. The Titans, as the kick is high. Kennedy leaps, takes it all right. Was he tackled in the air? Now he got a foot back to the ground. And it's tackled 20 metres out, 20 in from the far touchline. 16 points to 14. The Gold Coast in front by 2. There's 23.5 minutes of play remaining. That's for Kino Go Play with $2 today. Together Round, celebrating 25 years of the Telstra Premiership. Is now bouncing away. Katoa with a strong run. Up towards and over the 40-metre line. And he's tackled eventually and put heavily to the ground. Tino for Sumala Awi over the top. Plays the ball back for Noah Blake. Now it comes to Kuru, who throws the dummy and takes the line on. And Elias makes the tackle. Also in there was Summerton. And he's too slow off, but the player's injured.
0: Bloke's injured, mate.
1: So we get a 6 to go.
0: How can you justify that?
1: Because the player is injured
0: down.
1: And Elias is trying to help him.
3: He's had a couple today, 6 to go. He's had a poor fella.
0: Yeah.
1: So now another slow play the ball, which was worse than the last one, but nothing happens. Fanua Blake, pass there to Talakai, runs over the top of Keanu Kinney, who holds onto his jumper and gets some help from Haas, from By also, and also in there was Randall.
3: Yeah, hanger on here.
1: Plays the ball
3: the
1: line out from the line, Braley to Fanua Blake off the line, comes Kinney with a one-on-one with Fanua Blake, but he bounces and goes again, reaches out and scores.
3: Fair try.
1: Kinney came again, Tino for Sumala Awi, couldn't hold him up, but Adam Fanua Blake bounced around like a pinball in a pinball machine and puts the Sharks in front.
3: Yeah,
1: 18-16 with a kick to come.
3: Yeah, one of those senior players really needed to step up and he's done exactly that. Go back a couple of places. Lovely short ball to Talakai. Did really well to punch through. Got rid of Cooper By there. Kinney as well was in the tackle. A few other guys trying to stop him. Off the back of that, it was just an individual brilliance there for Noah Blake. 10 metres out. Catches the ball nice and early. Bumps off Kinney, gets rid of him, gets on the line, gets late bit of footwork. The rest is history. He cannot pull the big man down from there. And they needed someone to step up. And that's exactly what he did. 18-16 with the kick to come. Fair statement there for Fanua Blake.

0: and Nico Hines should make this 20-16 here.
1: From adjacent to the left-hand uprights, he's taken it back 12 metres and does make it. That scoreline, you suggested, to its 20 points to 16. And a nominee for the try of the year for Beaumont's Bahard Flooring, his second of the year. And Cronulla may have just got that try that breaks the Titans, but there is still plenty of time. 16,074, the crowd here this afternoon.
0: Good crowd, good crowd. Gee, that a little bit unlucky to hit the Titans. I mean, again, the top sides, the top four teams, they're known for defending their errors and their mistakes, but geez, that six again call was unlucky down here on halfway. Sharks player laying down injured and he's called six again.
1: Yep.
0: Doesn't help your causes at all.
1: So the restart coming from Jaden Campbell. It's a shallow one and Kennedy has to come out to the 10-metre line, take it on the fly and take the hit up himself. And his tackle, 18 metres out from his own line. At 15 in from the far touchline as Kael Irok has a hit up now. And he's tackled, 21 out. Now around the grounds for Chemist Warehouse. 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One more game in round 25. We'll see the Roosters up against the Tigers as they play through here through Talakai. 30 out from his own line.

0: you know, 90-odd% is Toots said throughout the call. But at the moment, they're just their roast enemy at the moment, and the Sharks are feeding off. You can see the body language has changed dramatically as Talakai comes off. One of the sexiest men in rugby league.
1: Goulburn boy, mate. Goulburn's finest. But that's three errors, Macca, in their 29-20, coming out of their own end in the second half. And good sides will make you pay. And you know, the Sharks have got every chance here.
2: Puru to Hazelton, who has his first head up back. And the Sharks chant goes up here on the Gold Coast as he plays it. Hazelton, now Puru, first receiver, gives it there to Burns, who...
0: Why'd he stop? He gave him the ball.
2: They all think they're going to be called for an obstruction.
1: Now in front of him.
2: And whoever was made the tackle anyway. So they're five out for Noah Blake.
0: Big Tommy will get over here. Pitch shorty.
2: Braley's at acting half. They come this western side. Nico Hines. Ball over the top for the corner. Katawa! Oh. He does the somersault from the top turnbuckle and puts the ball down to score. Sione Katawa, acrobats. What a try that was. He had no right to score it.
1: He done a front flip.
0: That was ridiculous.
2: 24-16 with a kick to come.
1: He's dead set done a front flip. He's jumped over the defender coming across. Good ball here from Nico Hines. It's a great pass. And he's dead set jumped over Phil Sami.
0: That is try of the year nominee. That is to give it to him.
1: Mate, he's done a front flip over Philip Sami. What's this?
0: That's ridiculous. That is a try. That is ridiculous, Potsy. Have you ever seen anything like that in your pool?
2: No. We've seen Xavier Coates has scored some good ones.
1: Yeah.
0: Xavier's gone to the side. He's dead set down the front foot.
1: Over the player. Like, something goes under him. Watch this. He jumped over it.
0: That's going to be a meme.
1: Yeah.
0: Mate, that is ridiculous. Great try confirmed. Yeah. Give it to him now.
1: Yeah.
0: Try of the year.
2: For Beaumonts, for hard flooring. 24-16 off the back of a Philip Sami penalty for passing off the ground. And this has been an ongoing problem for the Titans for years.
1: Yep.
2: They can't defend errors. And they give away too many penalties.
1: That's right.
2: There passes was, in their own half all the time.
1: Mate, we talked them up. First half, they were completing at 90%. I think they had two errors. And then they've had three errors inside their own 20 in the second half alone.
0: Just silly ones. It's not like they're caused by the defence getting under the ball and hitting. Yeah.
2: To show you how close
1: two play the ball ones and a pass off the ground.
2: Nico Hines has his kicking tee literally on the touchline.
0: Well, he can't
1: get any wider.
2: He's kicking it from as close as you could possibly get.
1: Started on the right
2: 25
1: post.
2: 25 out. Strikes it. Yeah. He's across the face of the uprights.
1: Since the streak, he's struggled a little bit.
0: He's got the yips.
1: Yeah.
2: 24-16.
1: That's
2: for Keno going to play with today. Our replays for Harvey Norman. 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

0: turn the screws over the Sharks. You, as a Titans here, as a shift starts from the left here, you just want to see, you don't want to see it crumble, do you? You want to see them put up a fight. There's 16 to go. They're only 8 behind. They just need to get back in this game.
1: 10 shy of halfway. Campbell plays it. Now Ilias from inside his 40. It's straight down the throat of Mulatalo, though. 20 out from his own line. And now across field he runs and is met there by Randall and Cooper by and stop him 28 metres out. Right in centre field. Hines gives a pass then to Hirotti, and he's taking the ball up towards the 40-metre line where he's tackled. Summerton, one of the defenders, plays it back to Hines, and here's Ito again with another strong run. Still driving those legs. But he's tackled a couple of metres into Titans territory. He plays the ball back to Brayley. Into space. Wilson Kudos in support, and he draws the fullback. Nelly loses it. Ankle tap from behind by Fafita, and Keeney wraps him up. Kennedy out of acting half, throws the dummy. Were they offside? The referee said no.
2: Oh, jeez.
1: Last tackle. And Kudos got cramp, I think. Now it comes here to Hines. Crossfield kick. Here comes Hirotti. He's taken the man without the ball in the air. It's got to be a penalty to the Gold Coast. It is. How did Cronulla not score?
0: Well, well done, Gold Coast Titans. Jojo Fafita, the scramble there. What are they challenging here?
1: They can't challenge that.
0: Can't challenge that, but great effort by Joe. Puru looked home for all money in the ankle tap from Fafita. Kennedy took the short, took the dummy half option the next play. They held on and then kick out here to Katoa. They've challenged.
2: What are we checking here? Are they challenging? Did they challenge him?
0: Sharks did. They challenged. It was a penalty against the Sharks for a tackle in the air, I think. And yep. I think the Sharks challenged.
1: They're claiming that he went at the footy.
3: Both players jump at the same time with two hands on the ball, genuinely competing. Just looking at a second angle here to see the actions of Marwini.
0: They're going
3: to
0: penalise that, aren't they?
2: I don't reckon. Is that, he didn't hit him, did he?
0: Again, he has to touch him in the air, though, doesn't he?
2: Like, he's going, is the ball there? He hasn't.
3: Both players are competing. Ball's knocked on from Philip Sammy.
2: Yeah, I didn't think he pulled it, because if he hung on to his with his left hand, but the thing is, I don't know anymore.
0: It shouldn't be a penalty, but usually it is. But I agree, it shouldn't be. It's the right call in the end, because they're both just competing for the ball.
2: Different if he had his left hand and started pulling towards the ground. Down, but yeah, did pretty well there.
1: Yeah, it was
2: in the end,
1: pull
2: his hand already.
1: So KL Ilo, 19 runs for 194 metres. For the Titans.
0: We've got 15 to go.
1: For the Titans, JoJo Fafita and AJ Brimson combined 13 runs for 70 metres.
0: Yeah, there you go. It's well, the back, back not, five.
1: AJ not, Brimson, 5 runs for 30 metres.
0: Yeah.
2: We've got 900.
0: Yeah.
1: So. And he's got, push off he's like Katoa on AJ, and Campbell can't make the tackle either. Katoa taken high, he won't get up. The referee's telling him to get up. He doesn't want to get up, but he does eventually. There's nothing wrong with him. Now it comes to Hirotti. He's tackled 10 metres out from the line. Bai is in there. He's still going. He's 5 metres out from the line. Finally released. Had to be 6 more. Please ask. That was silly. Now Hazelton. He's tackled 5 metres out from the line. Plays the ball.

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0: 16-0 with a kick to come. 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

0: down to Hines. Hines then to Kennedy. Behind Ira along the ground. Picked up here by Mulitalo for the corner. Did he get it down? It's either on the line. There's a little bit of a skirmish between a couple of players. Kusumalawi, quick hands. Now comes to Moran. Moran over the top. Fafita for the corner. Here comes Kennedy try. Fafita dives into the corner and gets the try. Cronulla defence was everywhere. They should have got a set restart, the Titans. They didn't need it. Brayley out of acting half. Nico Hines out the back. Kennedy, quick hands. Katoa for the corner. Try. As the Titans play, Keanu Kinney that's fallen over. That was well executed, though, I think. The referee points to the spot. It will be checked. Long ball to Campbell. Campbell now to Kinney. Kinney, flat ball, Brimson. Steps inside Hines. Kennedy's there. Does he hold him up? No. AJ Brimson gets the try. Jaden Campbell was taken out in back play. The Titans bounce straight back. Last tackle, five out from Hines. Quickly, Brimson out of acting half. Now, Sami gets the record eventually. If at first you don't succeed, or if at first you want to butcher it, butcher it, butcher it, and then score. Four again, three tries to the Gold Coast. JJ Fafita, AJ Brinson, and Philip Sami's broken the club record for the most tries, surpassing Anthony Don. Jaden Campbell has kicked two from three. Four Cronulla tries to Ronaldo Bulatalo and Sione Katoa. Nico Hines, none from two. Kinney put his body on the line. Got some help on the inside from Randall. Brayley. Now McInnes
1: reaches out to score.
0: Pasco missed the tackle.
1: Told you it was coming.
0: Cam McInnes scores the try. It's to Kinney. He doesn't want to catch it. Taken there by the Sharks, and Nico Hines is going to score.
1: Here we go.
0: Ronaldo Mulitalo, he was the one that wanted it. Keanu Kinney wanted nothing to do with it. And Nico Hines puts Cronulla back in front.
2: Ball does not travel 10 metres. Now Nico plays an active part in play, which is offside. We have a decision.
3: Why did we take so long to go? Like, he was offside.
0: I have no idea.
3: He was offside and he scored the try. Why do we have to go through all that? Anyway.
1: Hang on here.
0: Plays the ball right out from the line. Brayley to Fenua Blake off the line. Comes Kinney to the one-on-one with Fenua Blake. But he bounces. It goes again.
1: Scores.
0: Reaches out and scores.
1: That's right.
0: Kinney came again. Tino Fasumala-Awi couldn't hold him up. But Adam Fenua Blake bounced around like a pinball in a pinball machine and puts the Sharks in front.
3: Brayley's at acting half. They come this western side. Nico Hines,
0: ball over the top for the corner, Katoa!
1: Oh.
0: He does the somersault from the top turnbuckle and puts the ball down to score. Sione Katoa, acrobats. What a try that was. He had no right to score it.
3: And he doesn't move an inch and plays it anyway. Now it comes to Roddy.
0: Yep. Nico Hines over the top to Mulitalo, trying the corner for the Sharks. De Groot has come off his wing, so the pass over the top landed on the chest of Ronaldo Mulitalo, who gets himself his eighth try in his last seven games.
3: Tries to push away from him, does so, gets the ball back to Summerton. Summerton,
0: right, a kick for Sharpley, scores! The young boy's got a try in his second.

0: Sharpley scores the try. The Titans are edging their way back, maybe too little too late. And the siren's going to sound at Cronulla. Will leave the Gold Coast with two competition points so sorely needed. After a couple of losses back-to-back, they steady the ship full-time on the Gold Coast. Cronulla 30, defeat of the Titans 22.
1: Yeah, in the end, it was a comprehensive win to Cronulla, but they made their fans a little bit nervous with their performance in the first half. 30 points to 22, the crowd 16,074. Welcome back to Cbus Super Stadium. We have 2 hours of radio gold to come your way. Mark Braybrook, Andrew McCulloch and Jared Croker will be joining us shortly. We'll head downstairs in a moment to hear from Jared. I think he's standing by to chat with Blake Brayley. But Macca, as we heard from Tom Hazelton, they're staying up, do their recovery tomorrow before heading home. And I reckon at this time of the year, it's not a bad time after you've lost two in a row to have a road trip and be able to spend some time together.
2: Yeah, certainly right. And whatever that may be, going out for dinner or something like that, he said. So, look, a little bit shaky that start of that the game, really, that first half, I should say. But the second half was a lot more clinical and they got it together in that second half. And like you said, Potsy, time away from the Shire and freshen up and, you know, who knows what they do. But whatever it is, it's just time away from being in the, I guess, the normal routine of their week to week.
1: Well, let's head to the touchline now to chat with a player who'll need a great night's sleep with Tempur. The difference is Tempur. Let's head downstairs. Jared Croker has Blake Brayley.
3: Brayles, must have been, obviously, after a tough couple of weeks, it would have been nice to be back in the winner's circle, mate.
4: Yeah, definitely. I think the last 2 weeks, we haven't been up to scratch. We've been playing the type of footy we want to be playing. And today, yeah, it wasn't a desperate must-win game, but it probably felt like that over the last 2 weeks and what we got looking forward. So it was good to get a win. Good to, you know, fight back in that second half, and I'm going to enjoy singing that song right now.
3: Yeah, absolutely, mate. It can be tough coming up against the sides when you're in a position you're in and the sides that can't make the eight, they can be a bit dangerous. The Titans can be dangerous, mate, and you guys were a little bit clunky in the first half, I thought, and they were pretty good. They were complete at 90%. Mate, what was Fitzy's message at halftime? Did he go off? Because he was a bit of a clunky first half, but you boys looked old in the second half.
4: Yeah, you just put the onus back on us. You say, you know, you got yourselves in this position, you got to get yourselves out of it. So I think we all took that as a challenge, and yeah, definitely we were clunky. Obviously, new halves, new spine. It was always going to be that way, but I'm glad we could come out of that second half, really turn momentum and score some pretty good tries.
3: Mate, how did it feel out there without, obviously, the loss of Braden Trindle's hard? You've got someone like Nico who, you know, gets a bit of pressure put on him. Did you feel like you had to stand up a little bit this take a bit more off Puru as well? I had to feel out there today. Again, to start, we touched on a little bit of clunkiness, a little bit of ball on the ground, but I thought Nico really turned it on that back the second half, and on the back of Big Adden and Tommy, you can jump out and do your magic as well. How did that feel?
4: Yeah, I thought it was always going to take a bit of time to get that combination right. I know us as a spine hasn't probably played too much with Nephi too much, but well, yeah, I did take a bit of onus on myself to really straighten our attack, get over the front, over the front foot, kick down that front door and let the halves just kick well, push, run when they need to, and serve some tries going through the middle. So I thought they did a great job. It was great to see they could turn that connection in that second half, and it's good to see them scoring some tries and Nico really taking control.
2: Hey Blake, Andrew McCulloch here, mate. Just wanted to quickly ask you a question about that pass you threw to Pua in that first half. What was that?
4: Oh, no, I don't know what you're talking about, Andrew. That was
2: poor Blake's got bad hemis now. I don't know why you threw it so far out in front of him.
4: Well, he's only 5'9", so I thought I hit him straight in the chest.
2: So is Kinney, and you tried to chip chase over him and couldn't get that done
4: either. Yeah, I know. I kicked him straight to him. That's all right. Stuff to work on, Andrew.
3: You got anything serious to talk about, Macca?
2: Nah, Blake, I don't know what he was, just a passenger out there today, but look, you should go up and rest up, enjoy the Gold Coast, enjoy the Queensland weather, mate. That's what we like up here.
4: Thank you, Andrew. I will.
3: Brails, thanks, mate. Appreciate it. Good luck. Parramatta next week into the Storm before the finals, mate. Good luck.
5: You can't help yourself, can you?
6: Well, with.
5: Hey?
6: Well, with.
5: The poor bloke is good enough to have a chat with us, and you decide...
2: Honest feedback. When you're throwing flippers out from dummy half, that's what happens. Poor bloke, he got injured from that.
5: Who?
2: Trying to catch it. Yeah.
5: Did a calf
2: for a hemi trying to catch it, and then he couldn't even chip kick it over Kinney. That's how good he went. Yeah. He's the shortest player on the field, and he couldn't chip kick it over him.
5: You just can't help yourself. Oh. 30 points to 22, Cronulla over the Gold Coast. We've got another hour and 45 of this goal from Andrew.

0: JoJo Fifita. Bodie Sharpley's first try in the NRL.
1: I missed it. Yeah.
0: I mean, that's got to be
1: special
0: right.
1: Special memory,
0: up there.
1: Yeah.
0: Is there anyone other than those, like anyone from Cronulla that stood out?
2: Not really.
1: Fanua Blake scored a nice one with a bit of footwork through the middle, but
2: that was pretty much it, I think. So.
1: It was, wasn't that a special try? Yeah, I've never seen anything like it. The head on from Sione Kartau's try, like literally, it was a proper front flip over the top of a player. To keep that ball in, it was.
0: They
1: just kept getting better and better.
0: But
1: they just kept getting better and better. Like now, when you see it go to the video ref, you nearly expect it to be a try. Like when it goes up and something goes wrong, you're sort of more surprised when it goes wrong than compared to when they get it right.
0: And he made it look so easy. Like it was just a natural thing for him to do.
1: Yeah.
0: And the big hands carrying the ball like an orange.
2: Yeah.
0: And over the top and Wooshka, there you go. So, yeah, no surprise. Hard flooring at Beaumont's, hybrid engineered timber laminate. One of the tries. Not only of the season, but of the decade, maybe the century, from Sione Kartua today. Coming up, we've got the coaches. I'm interested to hear what Craig Fitzgibbon has to say about his team's performance today. Josh Hannay, I said when you were downstairs, Tuk's, Macca and I chatting, they've got a huge couple of months coming up for Titans to work out what they want to be next year and who they want at the club.
1: Yeah. I think that second statement's probably the most important, who they want at the club. We've seen Sats go in and Josh, and they've, you know, Sammy's leaving, he's been good this year, but he's going. Obviously the Brimson situation, you know, where does Lachie Ilias sit with Zane Harrison? You know, Tino's obviously the leader. Where's it all unfold? And Sam Berrills has been on the outer for a long time on I think reasonably good money. Like, are there nines on the market or not playing big minutes somewhere else? A lot to unfold.
0: Yep, they've got a big couple of months because they've got to get it sorted as soon as they can, because before you know it, you know what it's like. The off-season's very short.
1: Yes.
0: You come back to training in November and you want all your players. When you're down the bottom of the table,
1: you want to sort it. Yeah.
0: Yep, you want them there and you want them training from day one and instilling. 30 points to 22, Cronulla over the Gold Coast in front of 16,074, and the field is covered in people who wait for the players to get off. They open the gates and everyone's allowed to out on the field to play, which I just think is a wonderful thing.
1: Yep.
0: We don't see enough of it.
1: My kids out there somewhere.
0: Yeah, they stormed out there. They've got another 3.5 minutes to enjoy being on Suva Super Stadium. They're kicking their footies around. They're having photos taken. They're having their time of the life, and Cronulla fans are having a better afternoon than the Gold Coast Titans fans that are out there at the moment. But I just think it's a wonderful scene to see so many people out on the fields at full time enjoying themselves, particularly on such a beautiful late winter's afternoon on the Gold Coast. So what are we, the 20? We only got a week left of winter.
1: Spotted the kids. Them? Yeah, down right in the corner up against the fence there near the security guard, just with the ball.
2: They wait till 6 o'clock for you.
0: Well, they don't want to miss the next hour.
1: They don't want to walk home either.
2: They could probably drive home a couple of times and come back.
1: Probably could,
0: We will take a break and come back soon from Seabus Super Stadium.
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10: Yeah, welcome back. We're at Seabus Super Stadium. The fans that have stayed to have their opportunity on the field are slowly being forced to the southeastern exit of the ground to head home. We're still here for another 90 minutes of Radio Gold that Macca's looking forward to, no doubt. 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Tigers are in. Roosters, they lead 6 points to four. 20 minutes gone in that game. You got a favourite fragrance, Macca, that you'd like for Father's Day? You thought about that yet? If you
11: probably the Tolte
10: family
11: one.
10: Go to Benny Chemist Tolte. Warehouse,
11: Benny Tolte one.
10: What's that?
11: Ben Tolte's got his own fragrance.
12: No.
11: Yeah, that's
12: no,
11: his own,
12: no.
11: Very own clone.
12: No, no.
11: Swear up,
12: no.
11: Swear my life.
12: No, I don't know.
11: I promise you.
12: No,
11: he. That's what he does. That's
12: no.
11: His. Yeah.
12: No, I don't believe you. Do you believe him?
13: No, I don't.
11: I swear. But Google it. I promise Google. You. Ben Tolte fragrance. He's got his own cologne. Him and Fletcher Baker. You blokes are stunned.
13: 1 million. Million is my go-to. 1 million, whatever it's called. Mum just gets.
11: Well, I don't mind a bit of dupe jump.
13: Dupe.
10: So if I type in Ben Tolte fragrance,
11: yeah.
10: I'm not going to get in trouble. I'm not going to have the police knocking on the door.
11: You're not going to have like something.
10: Meet Ben Tolte and Fletcher
13: perfume.
10: Baker of Neferton. What's that?
11: They're fragrant. They're cologne.
10: Inspired by traditional Egyptian oil craftsmanship.
11: See?
13: Egypt's iconic coin.
11: Yeah, there you go. Learn something new every day, don't you, boys?
13: Absolutely. Yeah.
11: So that's what they call research.
10: What, did he give free samples out of
11: that? Nah. Well, I just knew he did it. So, yes, that's what I would like for Christmas or Father's
13: bonds,
11: Day.
13: Bonds.
10: You know what he does to us? He drives around, he goes to Jack Gajewski's chicken shop, and just walks.
13: Never chicken shop.
11: Yeah, Chargrill chicken. Yeah. Down at New Farm. Yeah.
13: Or like a franchise.
10: I was just passing. Jack, how you doing, mate? How's business?
13: Sort of. He's hungry.
10: Would you like half a chicken? Oh,
13: half a chicken. Right, it's like chicken and chips.
11: Yeah, like whatever they do, or the Lebanese type stuff.
13: Oh, yeah.
11: Yeah.

0: do kick down into the corner, you know, 75% of the time, the opposition, like you mentioned during the call, Cronulla just rolling down the field. And all of a sudden, they're back 10 out from their own line again. So that it's almost like they try and force the play.
1: You know what? Hit the bed, because they get worried if they don't score enough points, they won't be able to hang on because they don't trust the defense. Yeah.

0: You go down for a coffee somewhere, fair dinkum.
1: Tigers 12, Roosters 6, 8 out from halftime at Allianz Stadium. Long way to go, but this could have major ramifications.
2: Yes, yes. Missed
1: the
2: three,
1: they're two scored, and the minor premiership.
2: Scored three tries, the Tigers, and Jock Madden none from three.
0: 12. Did he get hit in the nuts somewhere, did I read?
2: Yeah, sir. I think he had
1: surgery. The gentleman's region.
0: No one's listening, Potsy. I can tell what I want.
1: Anyway, we better take a break now that Macca's trying to lower the standard of this 2 hours.
2: What about the wheelchair? What about the wheelchair in the field, by the way?
1: Yeah, we do have to take a break. This is a commercial radio station. Other side of the break, we'll come back.
0: 2 hours to go.
1: Other side of the break, we'll come back and we'll continue this radio.
0: We will continue and continue and continue.
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10: You're listening to live NRL commentary. Thanks to our mates at SEN.
11: Yeah, welcome back to the post-game show. We're with you for another hour, and Andrew McCulloch will be in fine form. Try to the Roosters just before half-time. 12-all is the score at half-time in that one. Geez, a draw would make it interesting as well.
12: That would make it interesting
11: for the Roosters to go to 39 points. That would be very, very interesting. So no team can win the comp, boys, outside the top four. A text here, and we're putting two new teams in the comp. Wow, what a concept. I don't understand the argument there.
13: Dollar signs.
11: Yeah. Oh, we know why the teams are coming in, but it's irrelevant whether teams are coming in, whether a team, how many teams in the comp. There could be 10 teams in the comp, and you'd still argue the teams outside the top four can't win.
13: Yeah.
11: If we had a 10-team comp with eight in the semi-finals, you'd still argue the same whether there's 10 teams in the comp or 20 teams in the comp. It's the fact that it is so hard to win from outside.
14: So did Volandi say that the next team's going to be announced before Christmas? Is that right?
11: Well, depending on the business case that's provided by those that want to come into the competition.
14: As in those
11: if
14: teams.
11: The NRL is satisfied that the business case stacks up.
14: That they won't actually get by, is that more the stacking up part?
11: Yeah, if the business case, if they say, you know,
14: this is where we're going to play. This is how much money we've got in the bank. This is how much money we're going to make.
11: This is how many fans we're going to have. This is how many sponsors we're going to have. This is what we're going to do. Blah blah blah. And if the NRL,
14: how far down do you reckon that has to go to nearly the type of coach that they'd like to get? Like that far down? Is it all just the business sense of money?
11: I wouldn't have thought so. I would
14: like just pure based on profit.
11: I think based on what it can do for the game.
13: Where does it go? Obviously, you two boys want it to be Queensland or
14: I don't want
13: New Zealand.
11: I think New Zealand.
13: Yeah.
11: If you're talking from a games perspective,
14: you don't need another one here. You've got Dolphins, obviously, a little bit more north.
11: Yeah,
14: you've got
11: they're not
14: here,
11: in
14: south.
11: And look, that corridor, and I've had a lot to do with the Ipswich Jets over many years, and that corridor from Ipswich to Toowoomba is growing. There's no question about that, and it is rugby league heartland. There was a time Steve Johnson's the head of, he's the chairman of the Ipswich Jets, and he's the chair of the bid for
14: the Western Corridor.
11: But, you know, the Ipswich provided the front row for the Australian team in the 1960s. There was a test match played where every member of that front row played in Ipswich at that time. Right? So Ipswich has always been a wonderful nursery for rugby league. And in places like Goodna, where Israel Folau's from, and a lot of those, you know, areas are just rugby

0: on board, Potsy?
1: They were telling me, Billy was telling me, when that recent Manly Melbourne game in Perth, they sold more merchandise in one weekend, Bears merchandise, than the Titans do in a whole year.
2: Really?
1: Yep. That's what Billy was telling me.
0: He's up and about, Billy.
1: Speaking up and about downstairs, let's hear from the Cronulla Sutherland coach, Craig Fitzgibbon.
3: Shaky start in the first 40. Whatever you said in

0: question I've ever really been asked that. This is a bit of a random one, and it's not as in one of the best players in the world. It's not Smith or, you know, one of those sort of things. One bloke who I very good mates with for a long period of time, always wanted to play with, never got the chance to play one single game together, even though we grew up in the same town, was Todd Carney. He was 4 years older than me, so we sort of never got to, and there was a time there where I tried to get him back to Canberra. He was at my wedding, obviously, and a few of the Canberra people were, and we sort of got to the point where it got pretty high up and the people up tight just went, no, not happening.
1: Isn't it true he got banned from his own town?
0: Yeah, Goulburn, yeah.
1: How do you sort of...
0: Navigate?
1: Yeah.
0: He just had to go to Maroola. He was living in Sydney, so he just...
1: Just continually keep going to the town.
0: Yeah.
1: That was it.
0: Yeah, but you wouldn't come down anyway if you didn't need to. His mum would just
1: go. So what do you do to get banned from your own town?
0: I think it was a string of little... Same with his NRL career, mate. Like, I think it was a string of just little... Like, he didn't really...
1: No. Like, we've seen a lot worse blokes aren't barred. That's my point.
2: That's right. Barred from Dolby.
0: I think the last thing...
1: I haven't been barred from Dolby.
2: No, I'm just saying to be like...
0: Pubs,
1: a six-month stint.
0: Yeah.
2: So what about you, mate? See, it's a tougher question for him because he only played for one club. So he had a lot of players that he played against.
0: He also gets 5 minutes to think about the answers after you ask me.
2: But he played for three clubs, so that narrows down the number of players he can choose that he never played with.
0: Yes.
2: You see what I mean?
0: Yeah.
2: All right. Yeah. So someone you never played with that you would love to have played with?
1: Probably Jared were here at Hargraves.
2: Really?
1: Well, I think he was when sort of back end of the career, he was sort of one of the last of the unique forwards that really tinkered with that line of stepping over the mark, obviously suspensions, the whole lot. So when you're hooking, you got that guy like that and he's just having hit ups and he's cleaning blokes out, you could see why Friendly and those guys felt safe around him because he was able to do that. So probably someone like that you knew was in through the middle of something, went a little bit south, he was in your corner. I said, you feel pretty comfortable. So he was probably one I think that I would have enjoyed playing with. Yep. And by all reports, I haven't had much to do with him at all, but off the field, great bloke too, good knockabout, so hence why probably that was my answer.
2: That wasn't too bad, was it? Questions without notice?
0: No, you've done well, mate. Okay. Yeah. Good answers. Yeah.
2: 18-12, Tigers over the Roosters, 22 to go at Allianz Stadium. This is going to have major ramifications on the minor premiership and the top two. It could, at the moment, as it stands, the Warriors, 2 weeks out from the end of the season, sit on top of the table. Mm. But the Roosters have got 22 minutes to turn that around. A draw would make it really interesting. We're going to take a break. Other side of the break, we'll come back more with the post-game show.
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10: Welcome back to the post-game show. Mark Braybrook, Jared Croker and Andrew McCulloch. The West Tigers have scored again. 18 minutes to go. They lead 24 points. Where's this come from? 24 points to 12.
11: It's a 40-20.
10: And I think they've got a 40-20.
12: Yeah. Another one. That's as through replay, isn't it?
10: Well, no.
13: No, that's live. Jeez. That's happy chorus here. 40-20.
10: With his blonde hat on. No James Tedesco again today for the Roosters.
12: No.
10: Which, are they just keeping
12: I've got a question for you blokes.
13: Here we go.
12: Righto, so you go to the servo. It's one of those 8:30 school run in the morning. It's three or four, like, barrel, you know, like, places to park. You got two or three deep. You're the next man up. This car's taking forever in front of you. Is it acceptable to the people that are in the shop to start getting to waiting to pour coffees when you've got busy in the line and he's not coming out for ages? Is it acceptable for him to be waiting to go get coffees from another part of the actual centre?
10: No.
12: If you're backed up.
10: No, you pay for your fuel. You come back to your car.
12: There we go. So you're better off moving. Mate, if you want coffees, move. We've got people who've got things to do.
13: Yeah. Mate, you pick a better time to go get petrol than
12: that's my question.
13: You're kidding. You are.
12: So you reckon you got time to mousy on around and grab coffee?
13: It's not mousying on around. It is. You walk in, you grab a coffee,
12: mate,
13: you grab
12: you read a look across. Right, there's cars queued up. So you reckon it's time.
13: When you get out, you say, oh, crap, there's cars, jump in and go.
12: No,
13: better get going. I hate it when you get into a park. Like, if I go get someone puts the groceries away, then sits in the car for like 3 or 4 minutes. I'm sitting there with my blinker on, there's 10 cars behind me. Yeah. That's what drives me mental.
12: Yeah, but so you reckon
10: that's acceptable
12: for you to go eat around and get a coffee?
13: From the in the server.
12: Yeah. Yeah.
10: And you're blocking people up wanting to get their
13: paying for me petrol and getting the coffee.
12: No, but it's like saying
10: I'm not going to go
13: pay for my petrol, go out, move my car, and then drive, park where? There's no car park.
12: There's car parks everywhere.
10: There's car parks.
13: Not when it's that busy, mate.
12: There is, because they're all waiting for you to hurry up with your
10: mouse. I'm with you, Macca. 100%.
13: Is that

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10: Yeah, welcome back to the post-game show. 0457 736 736 is the text number. The Roosters have just had a try disallowed.
11: Was no worse. It was
12: Harry Grant one.
10: Jermaine Asako. Victor the Inflictor might have just been put on report for a tackle on Patrick Herbert. For a high tackle, I don't think he was. Just a penalty.
11: No, he was.
10: On report.
11: Yeah, he's on report.
10: So he'll be gone. which leads us into the bunker and why they continue to just have different opinion or different interpretations from week to week. I mean, Jermaine Asako.
12: How much would you need to do it?
10: Huh?
12: How much cash would you need to do it?
10: I wouldn't do it.
12: You just wouldn't do it?
11: You wouldn't do it.
12: 500?
10: Huh?
12: 500?
10: Make it 750.
12: 750?
10: Mate, well, they're spending millions and they're not improving. Jeez. The success
12: just
10: rate
12: work weekends.
10: Because all the
11: Man, you're just watching the TV and pushing a button, doing what we're doing and pushing a button.
10: See, what happens is that someone will say, "Who wants a coffee?" And Chris Butt will turn around, "Oh, I've won," and then he's missed what's
12: happened.
10: There
12: you go.
10: You know, and bang. But that disallowed try, look, I can see why it was disallowed, but my point being, Jermaine Asako's try, for example, on Friday night was awarded.
11: It was way worse than that one. I can see why that one was taken off. But
10: White Raymond was the bunker official. Ironically, Ashley Klein, who's refereeing this one, was the bunker official on Friday night that overturned the on-field call of no try to award the try.
11: Yeah, well, he awarded that a try as well, so yeah. He's got the same opinion.
10: The same happened to him.
11: How much to be a bush footy official? I went down and watched like A grade yesterday.
12: A referee,
11: or a touchy, because mate, yeah, this bloke scored a try. It was Old Boys Day at Currumbin, and one of the opposition runaway bay boys scored a try in the corner, and I couldn't see what had happened with it. And he just copped an absolute. They reckon he knocked it on, and just copped an absolute pasting for about 3 or 4 minutes, just like 5 metres away. Just absolutely, I'm like, how much do you have to get paid?
12: Paul, I feel for those guys, because it's definitely not enough. And the amount of
11: you can't see,
12: called,
11: like,
12: nah.
11: it's, oh, mate, how much are you doing? $1,000 a game, are you being a touch official?
10: No, you don't get paid that much. But funnily enough, having refereed in the juniors in Manly before I went into the media and you know, did some junior representative stuff as well, that sort of thing doesn't worry too many people.
11: Well, it couldn't if you're doing that. You'd have thick skin going in.
10: Yeah, it doesn't. It's like water off a duck's back.
11: Yeah.
10: Because you've got to have a scent. You've got to have a little bit of, I suppose,
12: Marky Mark.
10: Wow.
11: What a try.

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9: Simply remarkable. Wonderful, wonderful performance from the All Blacks early this morning, winning by 33 points to 16, 5-1. Almost a little bit emotional listening to that. Goosebumps. It's who we are as a nation. Boy, it's been a tough 6 years, hasn't it? What we've seen with Dave Rennie's coaching group is exactly that, a team that is very well coached. We saw in this first test, the All Blacks win this because

0: Yeah, this is an interesting. Well, not for me. Outside of injuries, we had a bit of a chat before. You know, the group Taylor and Lomax, they were actually my unsung heroes. You know, often in these games, you know, they just have to weather a massive storm, and you know, little things happen. We're on defence. I know the scrum was under pressure. Cody Taylor's line out throwing was incredible, and that's a big part of the game and access to the game. And so, yeah, you know, the group did it on one leg, I think, as well. So I know this All Blacks selecting crew won't be thinking about, you know, quick chop and changes. All Blacks teams that have done well have always had better reserves. And so I'm not saying, I think they'd be happy to start any of those groups, but I think it was an amazing, if you look at them as a six, they did the job. And I don't know, you maybe want that best, but, you know, there's mental pressure that comes early on. Those guys, you know, dug deep. And so, yeah, like I said, they were my unsung heroes. And, you know, Lomax is a brilliant in-close attacker defender. They know the pressure of the start of a game. You know, they took the edge off the Springboks in a way, and they had to carry that. And then we see that beautiful AB tackle was the Omua Bauer tackle on Steph Detroit. Those guys get the they get the cherries. But brilliant from those six. And we've got some other good ones over there that I'm sure will be rearing to go as well. Mm. So if there is the group still not right, you've got Numea and you've got Bauer ready to go. You can see that.
1: Yeah, and they have got Tuanga Vasi now flying over, and Jamie Hanna's also been called into the All Blacks squad. So some very good reinforcements, some very experienced reinforcements in Tuanga Vasi, particularly up front. I'll ask you that one, Fisa Junior Tonu'u. In terms of at lock, I mean, Fabian Holland, just brilliant at line out, just superb, arguably the best lock in the world right now. Do we bring Patrick Tuipulotu in, or do we go Sam Dowry?
2: I think that they'll be pretty happy with the performance. And I suppose as individuals, why would you change and overthink it too much? I think if those guys are fit and available, they deserve the right to go out there because they've been involved in that test match. And yes, there were things in the first half, especially set piece and really weathering that storm, that they will most definitely do better in the second game if they are fit and available. But there's one thing that coaching and training that can't give you, and that's confidence. And they would have a ton of confidence now. You watch this midweek team go out because of what the testing did. The midweek team will go out there with the same confidence and play, and all want to be part of that testing for Cape Town. And so that will just build again the team spirit, the culture in that All Black camp will be at an all-time high. And so that in itself, I think those guys deserve to get a second chance if they're fit and available for the second test.
1: Okay, boys, final question. I've said this. I spoke to Jeff Wilson about it last week. I think the noticeable thing, and you might disagree and feel free to disagree, but if we look at this All Black team over the last 6 years, unless I'd agree with Ian Foster, but certainly under Scott Robertson, I think what we're actually seeing now is our coaches actually coaching. This looks like a team that is being coached. And I will suggest, as I mentioned in my introduction, what we've seen with Dave Rennie and the reason we won this game, I think Rassie Erasmus was out-coached. But is that the difference this year? Are we seeing a team that's been genuinely coached? Kevin.
0: Is that me first?
1: Yeah, you go first, Kevin. Yeah.
0: Hey, look, I'll just say one thing too quickly on that last one. Really interests me. I think Lord was great. I think I had Paddy starting in my team last week, and I suppose just for that little bit extra grunt to take the edge off, but they're all getting up there as world class, and it's so good that we're having discussions now about which player to pick and, you know, what's the combinations as opposed to jeepers, we can't get the ball through three sets of hands. And so, you know, you've got a good point there. You can see a huge amount of clarity in the players. The connection they talk about, it was great hearing Bow and Georgie talk about that connection amongst the boys. And, you know, he asked for those five behind him to give him everything, and they did it. The one thing, you look at the team now, every player in the team, and most of them were there in last year's couple of teams, they're all playing better. And that must be massive for the playing group to know that whatever that little extra bit of secret sauce that this coaching group's giving them, that they all are playing rugby better than they were last year. They're enjoying themselves, and they're clearly starting to build something. You know, that's what's at seven in a row now. So, yeah, there's something different in there. You know, I think coaches getting in the trenches with the players. The players love it, eh? They, you know, a big fella runs over you. You don't want to know how you feel about it. You want to know how you fix it. And these coaches are fixing stuff.
1: Officer?
2: Yeah, I think it's very easy, I mean, to get that confidence in going into Cape Town. I mean, it wasn't that long ago we had over here in the Cape Town 43-10 loss, and that was only through, that could easily change at any time. So the coaches, I mean, it's really great to see Tanner sitting next to Dave Rennie rather than down the ground doing it. I think, you know, that intellectual property are discussing and talking and tactics, and it was quite evident that one boxer was all panicky and the other one was nice and calm, and I think that's what Dave does with his team. He leads it and he's a calm influence, and so if he stays calm, his players will do the same, and I'm really looking forward to what the selection will do. But again, it's still, you know, enjoy the moment, but then time to get back into work and get the second one before you get back on the plane and move over to Baltimore.
1: Afisa Junior Tanu'u, Kevin Shulett, we appreciate your time on the program this afternoon. The telephone number is 0800 150811. You can text us here on 8833. God bless the All Blacks. 13-3 points to 16. I'm going to be petulant. I'm going to be childish. I'm going to go back to when I was 8 or 9. Mum and Dad can tell me off, but shove that up your South Africa.
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5: Okay, let's hear from Dave Rennie on the effort by the All Blacks.
6: Yeah, oh look, I'm incredibly proud. Look, there was nothing in that game. I know the score, you know, might sound convincing, but it was an absolute arm wrestle at 19-16. You know, we're under the pump and boys barred up. We defended and defended, and then we were clinical when we got our opportunities. Yeah, I'm really proud. A massive effort. You know, a great result for us. But you know, we're wary of the response that we'll get next week.
5: Yeah, and I guess I think that's true. I don't think that scoreline of 5-1 really reflected just how close that test match was. I mean, I never really felt comfortable until probably about the 65th, 70th minute that we maybe had the job done. Never felt like we were in control necessarily of that test match. Let's hear for Dave Rennie on the All Black scrum.
6: We'll always debate scrums, and I reckon every team does. You know, when you get penalised, you question whether they're walking around. They got penalised for walking around eventually, and that was probably a key moment in the game. We got great impact off the bench. Gruder, to be fair, was crook overnight, and we're really happy with the effort up front, and the scrum's really solid in that last sort of 30.
5: Yeah, I'm not sure he's maybe been entirely truthful there, with the greatest respect. I think they will be concerned by some of the scrummaging going on, but interesting to hear that little comment there on Ethan de Groot. Dave Rennie on the discipline from the All Blacks.
6: We're under the pump a fair bit. We're down on the penalty count. We gave away can't say what we call those sorts of penalties, but not smart penalties. Things like hitting them early when they're trying to set their maul, and that was frustrating. We kept giving them ins into the 22, but South Africa are the best in the world. You know, they score 5.5 points every entry, and tonight I think was 0.9, whereas we were 3.7, and I reckon that's a big stat. We're able to convert when we got down there, and they weren't tonight. And so, you know, I'm sure that'll be a massive focus for them for next week.
5: Okay, now Rennie talks about the momentum that shifted in the All Blacks' favour.
6: I think it was a scrum in the, was it 55th minute? We've been under the pump for so long. They kicked the penalty, we got down, we charged down. Fabian then scored, so that was a bit of a soft one. And then we're under the pump for a number of minutes, maybe the next 5 or 6. And so to come out of that and then get a little bit of territory, and then I think somewhere in there we got a 50-22 and we're able to camp down there, and we got rewarded. We felt we got some penalty advantage early in the game. We just weren't able to get any continuity off that to put the Springboks under pressure or bring the ref into the game. And I thought we were better in that sort of last 20. Ended up a couple of cards, which made the job a little easier.
5: He speaks well, doesn't he? Pretty composed at the moment. Look, well done to the coaching staff. As I said, I think it's the first time. I think the difference between this All Black and other All Black teams is this team's being coached. And I think today we out-coached, I think he out-coached Rassie Erasmus. Superb down that blind side, particularly in the way they're using that and exploiting that.
7: Scotty and Izzy.
8: 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All biases aside, there was one team in that. Chemist.

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11: All right, folks, some texts that have come in. Hi, what a gutsy comeback compared with the Wellington train wreck. Sure, we got some good fortune, but made our luck. Clear messaging working. Sounds like Agnew Sender has quite a serious ankle problem. Yeah, hope not. Hopefully it's just something that they can address medically. What do they call it? A little bit of some sort of arthritis, possibly gout or something like that. I see that Tuanga Vasi has jumped on a plane and is heading over there. And who was the second one? That's Jamie Hannah. My apologies, just having a mental block. It's what happens when you're up since 4:45 and living on adrenaline ever since. You have these mental blocks on radio. I don't think Vi went back to lock and Parker went to blindside, also helped the scrum. Yeah, possibly, Devon. I think they'll be looking at that. Hi, what are the box forwards really bigger than us? I keep hearing how big they are. But the pack weights were only 7 kilos apart. Maybe the jersey that makes them look bigger. Or yeah, I think the problem with them is they're just shorter, and the ones that the front row, I think, is where they carry a lot of their weight, and the way they anchor themselves, it's very hard to move them. So it's more around where that weight is within the scrum and those players and that in certain positions, particularly tight head and loose head. We have rewritten history a little. De Groot comes off. Bauer first two scrums solid. Then South Africa get a penalty. The next three scrums, Newell comes on. Next scrum is the South African immunity comes on, and we win a dubious scrum penal. Then we settled into our work after that. They were definitely less dominant when their starting front row came off. Yet Noel said indeed. Okay, look, I thought we'd just go back and hear some audio from Rassie Erasmus here post that test match loss. Look, to be fair, he comes across very classy. It's hard to dislike Rassie Erasmus. Look, I think the players themselves are actually really good. They like the All Blacks. They conduct themselves well. It's like probably me. I mean, South Africans would hate me as an All Black fan. I know how to push their buttons. They probably know how to push mine. That's the rivalry. Let's hear from Rassie on the contest with the All Blacks.
12: Yeah, it is disappointing, and that's probably the thing which New Zealand are great at, is that they really know how to stop you when you're inside their 22 in different ways, being it stripping the ball, being it contesting for the ball on the ground, being it harassing the nine within the laws. I'm not saying they're doing it outside the laws, and we couldn't handle that. So, yeah, I don't want to be quoted the wrong way, but I thought up until minutes 50, we were really dominating territory, possession, and we felt we were really in the game. But a class team like New Zealand, if you don't convert, they give you a proper hiding.
11: Yeah, look, I mean, South Africa dominated parts of that. We absorbed that pressure, though. But you also know when you've got these two sides, you're going to get momentum swings throughout the game. And when you get your chance, you've got to take it. And the All Blacks did. And that was the difference. We took our chances. And we were very good at negating theirs. Rassie, on the number of errors made by the Springboks.
12: But I think there's two or three big moments which we just let the game go away from us by... not because we wanted to, and not because we wanted to make those errors, but because New Zealand forced those errors onto us by being really, really intense and sharp. And then obviously we lost Kirkley and Andre had to go to... I don't want to give excuses. New Zealand just did really well by keeping us out there.
11: And then Rassie Erasmus on how the series could shape up from here after losing that first test.
12: We've been in many catastrophic situations in our lives. We lost the first test against British Irish Lions. Everybody said that catastrophic. We lost the first pool game against New Zealand in the World Cup. Everybody said that catastrophic. So we've been in a lot of catastrophic situations in our lives. Obviously, we're now in a position, if we want to win a series, we have to win three games on a trot. So without a doubt, it puts them in a very good position, which they thoroughly deserve. And now we have to go to Cape Town and try and we win there, then it's all level. But we still have to win three matches in a row. So I wouldn't say catastrophic, because there is a way out, and that's winning three matches on the trot.
11: It's going to be hard, though, isn't it? No, I mean, it's going to be hard for All Blacks to win three matches on the trot from here. Boy, there is nothing in it. As I said, I don't think that scoreline reflected just how close this test match was. 5-1 certainly doesn't tell the story. South Africa were good, man, really good. But we're New Zealand, man. We just do stuff no side in the world can do. We're the only team in the world that can win against South Africa with a scrum going backwards. It's just who we are. God bless the All Blacks. It's a beautiful thing. I feel like a poet. I should write some poetry.
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0: able to creep forward. Mullen again, and Mullen is over. First try of the Shield Challenge goes the way of the Northland Taniwha on the ball through James Mullen. Chapman sends a big wide ball, and then they go again, ripping it. Cut out ball of about 3.25 on the wraparound for Cahill. And it's Canterbury who break out.
1: Away it comes. Crichton in at first receiver on the wraparound. There's a miscommunication, though, and it's going to sit up here. For Punivai, another little flick ball as well. The offloading game for both teams is unbelievable. Still not there. There now for Rena turnover. Forwards went to work. And the veteran man, Marcel Renata, comes up with it. It's been played again here for Knott to go and go himself. And it's spin as Sam Knott will go in almost under the post to extend the lead. Flicks it out the back, set move. Rush buries the head, goes over Rob Rush. 50th for the Northland Taniwha. He's beaten everything, and he's extended their lead after half time. At the thick of it all is Rob Rush, and he gets one on the siren for the first time since 1978. The Ranfurly Shield, the famous Loggerwood, is heading to the far north.
2: Oh, I get goosebumps with that. Boy, what a remarkable week in New Zealand rugby, eh? Couldn't be prouder of the All Blacks this morning, and couldn't be prouder of Northland on Thursday night, beating Canterbury, winning the Ranfurly Shield for the first time in 48 years. They won it prior to that back in 1970 against Manawatu. Joining us now on the program was a member of that 1978 side. He was in attendance in Canterbury. Phil Holsey joins this afternoon to you, Phil. Welcome, congratulations.
3: Good afternoon, and thanks very much. It is certainly a great occasion for everyone from Northland who is down here, and there's a lot. We totally enjoyed that game, and we just pass our best wishes to the team for the next challenge.
2: Did you get a sense that something might be special on the card? And what do you live in Christchurch? What made you go to the game? What made you to travel to Christchurch?
3: Oh, I tend to follow most of our major games, so I'm a life member of the union. So, but when we played in '78. You see something's happening, and our win against Taranaki, when we actually totally cleaned them out, we knew we were tracking really, really well. And the team has got a fair bit of confidence, so I hope they can keep that and build on it.
2: Take us back to 1978. How vivid was that game? What are your memories of it?
3: We were a midweek game jammed in between Wellington. Manawatu had just beaten Wellington, and Manawatu was a form team that year. And they're playing very expensive rugby. And their next game is Canterbury. And we played on the Tuesday. But we had a very good lead. And so we'd beaten Auckland at home. And then a week before the Shield Challenge, we actually played the full Australian side in Whangarei. So, and we got beaten 16-9 by Australia. So we knew we had the ability to lift the Shield. And we're a small side, but we're extremely fit. So I think that got us over the line in the end.
2: Yeah, and in regards to, I guess, the celebrations that follow that and your photos with the Ranfurly Shield, do you still have those sort of memories? Do you still have some memorabilia around that?
3: Oh, absolutely. Yes, those things never go away once you get it. Some of the antics, that Shield scene, if you could write a book about some of the things, that Shield scene would be an interesting book to read. So, it's a magic bit of wood, and I hope it keeps going around the provinces.
2: Yeah, legacy is a remarkable thing in sport, isn't it? You win the Ranfurly Shield, and it makes you more than a team. I'd imagine that, over the last 48 years, you've had a number of reunions, that team coming together, that team always being celebrated in that part of Northland, or in the Northland region?
3: Yes, absolutely, and we keep in touch pretty good. And, you're lifelong friends now, because when you win the Shield like that, that's when you actually realise as a player that you're representing the whole province. Like, you've been selected as the best first five or the best halfback or the best number eight, and you're representing all those people in every club in Northland. And that's when it really hits you, and that's why you want to treasure the good moments that come after that. And we do.
2: Yeah, I mean, you won it Thursday night. Team arrived back in Whangarei on Friday. What's sort of been the feel around Whangarei, particularly in the community of Northland? What sort of impact has it already had in the last 3 days?

0: Oh, absolutely huge. The welcome at the airport is huge. Everyone's, you know, social media's gone ballistic. And there's going to be a really big crowd this time next week when we play Tasman. So a huge amount of interest. And, you know, our gate numbers will treble and we're going to have a very loud crowd. They want to keep it for a while.
1: I've been highly critical of New Zealand rugby in terms of, you know, being too top-heavy, too all-black focused, not enough on the domestic game, not enough on the Ranfurly Shield. But it's just moments like this. It's moments like Northland winning. I remember Bay of Plenty winning it under Kevin Shuler and Co. back in 2004 and what it did for that region. You know, I'm hoping that this, I guess, the result and the way that Northland won it and the hysteria and the media around it, that this, this introduces it to that next generation of young New Zealanders.
0: Oh, I think it will, because, provincial pride, you know, you try and build that up into your team and the competition this year has been excellent at the NPC level and, there's been some really good games. And the crowds are starting to come back again. So I think the Super Rugby tends to get a bit boring after a while. It tends to, if you're not in a race for the finals, it makes it very, very hard to follow your team. And, so NPC is what people love, grassroots stuff, and they cheer us moments like this.
1: Yeah, and look, I don't want to ask you about that too, because, I mean, we look at it at the moment, Northland sits second on the table behind a very, very good Hawke's Bay team, and I think it's fair to say that Hawke's Bay are probably the best team in the competition at the moment. North Harbour having a good run. It's early on in it. But is there belief that Northland can, you know, are a, potentially a title-winning, a championship-winning team, or certainly a playoff team?
0: Well, this year, they've got a bit of steel in them this year, which is really good to see. Good coaching staff. Yeah, the coaches have worked hard to come up with a plan that suits our style of rugby. And I think that's very, very important. You know, like, we like to play open rugby. We like to try and move the ball as much as we can and have really good loose forwards and get across and cover. So I think on the Shield Challenge, I think it's best I've seen our Northland team go for years. You know, the commitment from the players is 100%. You know, we'd probably beat Canterbury in every facet of the game. That's pretty hard to do.
1: Yeah, no, I think you just blew them off the park, to be honest.
0: Absolutely.
1: I sort of sensed it was coming to. Look, I'm a Mount Albert Grammar, a former old boy, and I know Mount Albert Grammar's had quite a good connection with the Northland, and one player in particular, young Josh, or not young these days, but Josh Goodhue, back playing at lock and bringing some of that experience. You know, obviously played a long time for the Blues and spent a lot of time up overseas playing international rugby. Another one, obviously, Rob Rush, also playing really well. What's it like having those guys back in the environment?
0: Oh, fantastic. That's what you need. You need, you always got youth and energy around you, but it's those key moments. And Rivers, Rehana at first five and the captain, he's been absolutely brilliant for the team and for the province. You know, like the experience he brings and the way he can kick the ball, you know, that all adds to it. But having those bigger forwards back, they can actually explain to the new ones coming through that you've got to be in here, you've got to stay in the fight. And the game's 80 minutes long, and you've got to just do your best all the way through. So that's what we can hope for any player.
1: Yeah, no, wonderful, wonderful moment. Phil, while I've got you on there, mate, I just want to turn your attention to that performance from the All Blacks this morning against South Africa. How good was that?
0: Oh, well, it just shows the show. If you stick to your game plan and you think about the game you're playing, and I think our All Blacks selectors coaches did really well there. They kept the little guys away from those big guys, and those big guys ran out of puff in the second half. So we knew the All Blacks were going to play at pace, but man, that first 30 minutes was rugged, wasn't it? So, you know, I hope our guys can recover quickly. So, but, you know, like, it's a shame. Like, we just talked about the NPC and the tests. People like to see the ball being moved along the backs and the backs having a go. But in that test match, we didn't see much of that at all. And I think the next test, I think the All Blacks will probably run the ball a lot more.
1: Yeah, no, good. Hey, I just had a text coming in too, just on Rivers. Rehana obviously plays for the Crusaders, so there's that Canterbury connection. I had a hardcore Canterbury man, Graham, phone earlier, and I think he was almost accepting of Northland taking it off Canterbury, because I think he was just so delighted to see Rivers Rehana playing so well, because he sort of got one eye on Super Rugby going forward, I think.
0: Yeah, well, he is. But Rivers is playing well. You know, he's a good, really good first five. So, and being the captain, he's got a lot of respect within the team. And a captain like that is, it's, you know, they come along every now and again. And we've got a really good one at the moment. So I hope you stay.

0: with us in Northland for a long time. So he's enjoying it.
1: Okay, so the first up, first challenge for Northland, as you mentioned, will be Tasman next week. What's sort of been, this is set to go 5 past 5 next Sunday afternoon. I'd imagine there'll be a fair bit of hype around this. And any sort of street parades, what are the sort of the local communities looking to try and do?
0: Well, you know, I know both mayors, the Far North Mayor and the three mayors of Northland have been talking about that. They've made themselves available. They'll do whatever they can do to help the team out. And but I think there'll be some kind of arrangement made before the game for the fans. But, you know, there's going to be a really good crowd because, you know, Sunday afternoon. And, you know, you don't get to shield the Northland very often, do you? So they've got to come along and watch.
1: Phil, someone just texting and finally wanting to know, having won the Ranfurly Shield 1978, did you ever get a chance to sleep with it? Like, just take it to bed, I mean.
0: No, I didn't, but it's been around Northland pretty much, and there's a few guys slept with it, I think. So, because generally when you win that, it goes out of Whangarei, it goes around the sub-unions, and they're the ones that really, really love it. And, you know, Hokianga, Bay of Islands, and Squared up in the Maunganui up the top. And, yeah, I know the Shield's going to go around either this week. So, but we did get to cuddle it a few times after the game. So that was pretty cool.
1: Yeah. Well, look, Phil, lovely to have you on the program. Congratulations again, mate. And I'm so delighted for you and your Northern Rugby Union and that entire region and for the greater good of the NPC. And good luck against Tasman next week.
0: Okay. Thanks very much. Thanks for the call.
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3: 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It's old rugby clubs and muddy paddocks. It's fathers taking their sons to the rugby. It's grandfathers remembering where they were when their province won it.
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6: Yeah! Oh, that's just beautiful. It's like love songs to midnight. Warriors winning, Pearl Jam. God, who needs to be in a relationship? Who needs to be married? They're right there is bliss. 45 points to 26. And with that 19-point margin over the Rabbitohs, top of the table in the NRL. However, the Roosters do have to play the Tigers tonight. And if they beat the Tigers, they will jump ahead of the Warriors. But we're doing everything we can do. We're controlling our destiny. Joining us now on the program is the Warrior-holic himself, Zane Inglis. Zane, good afternoon. Welcome.
7: G'day, Watto, mate. I'm starting to enjoy our Sunday dates, mate.
6: Oh, good, it's good
7: music,
6: mate.
7: Good vibes.
6: Good vibes, eh? But I'm right, isn't it? I mean, the Warriors, I mean, you know, I mean, yeah, I could easily be married to the Warriors and probably be just as happy, I think.
7: Mate, I had a bit of a yarn with, I think it was Staffy during the week, about what Andrew Webster's done to create this, I don't even know what you call it, what we're starting to do with the Warriors, with culture, yeah. But the execution, everything about it, and I was actually saying how much Dave Rennie reminds me of him. And isn't it good to see the ABs starting to do a little bit of the same at the moment? Imagine the vibe in New Zealand when both of these teams are actually winning like they should.
6: Oh, look, sport does it more than anything else in terms of bringing people together. It allows people who are going through some tough times, whatever it is in their life, just that level of escapism. And sport does it better than anything. And the Warriors, I think, have been, you know, the trendsetters and have been the facilitator of that over the last sort of 2 years, filling in the space that was maybe once set aside for the All Blacks. But it's nice to see the All Blacks finally coming back into their own and doing what we expect from All Black teams. Let's have a look at this game. 45 points to 26. Comfortable start there. I guess that third 15-minute period was a little bit of a concern, allowed the Rabbitohs to get right back into this game. Will they be sweating on that as coaches, or is that just the time of the year, the number of games played, and maybe realising probably the game was in the bag?
7: I don't know. I think there'll definitely be a few concerns there. They clearly came up with a plan to try and shut down South's left-hand side, which is one of the most potent in the comp. I think they have the most points scored. And Cody Walker, he is just a magician at pulling defences apart. And he managed to do that a

0: at the ground, having to bring Adam Pompey back in at the last minute there, then losing Dallenwith and Lesniak. And you've got Chanel Harris-DeVita there, who's your fourth halfback, and you've got maybe your fifth or sixth string 5'8" and Luke Hansen, and you've just had to change your fullback as well. It's pretty crazy to think that we still were able to get back on top, get control of the game, and finish in such a strong manner. And that's something that we've never seen from the Warriors in the past.
1: Yeah, big loss, Dallenwatanae-Zalesniak. Just update us on his injury.
0: Yeah, so we'll be reporting on another station this morning that it's a broken collarbone that needs surgery. Interestingly, he wasn't sort of ruling him out for the finals. I've got no idea on the recovery of a collarbone, but not ideal. It means he'll definitely be out, you would imagine, for the next couple of weeks. And with Chan still out suspended this weekend, it will be very interesting to see who Webby goes for on the wing there.
1: And who will he go for on the wing? Who do you believe he will go for?
0: Well, in 2024, he ran Adam Pompey there, which I was never a great fan of because he doesn't have the most amount of speed. But it actually went okay at the time. But he went to Chans on the wing this year instead of Adam. So you'd think he's going to eliminate him as an option, which means you've got Luke Laulili, who came over from the Tigers mid-season, Hazen Mellis, who joined us at the start of the season, and Jai Lanino, I think, would be an interesting one in the mix. Even though he's a 5'8", he's got some extreme speed, and he's just scoring tries for fun in New South Wales Cup. But my feeling is they'll go for Luke Laulili. He's played about 17 games of NRL, and this is a perfect scenario for why they got him over mid-season.
1: How big a loss and how much of an impact would it have on the Warriors if Dallenwatanae-Zalesniak was not available for the playoffs, was not available for finals footy?
0: It would be huge. Like, I mean, the amount of fans in my comments and in my DMs at the start of the season bagging that guy for the season he had last year, saying he should go to the Super League. I feel he's been top three in terms of consistent performer for the Warriors in 2026. His experience, his try-scoring ability will be hugely missed. But the one key point about Luke Laulili I like, he's not a huge guy, but he's averaging 184 metres a game, which is probably slightly ahead of Dallen. So we don't necessarily lose the metres, but it's just that experience and that try-scoring prowess. He doesn't miss many when he gets a chance, does he?
1: Okay, key statistics for you.
0: I think it's just the Warriors completing again at 89%, seven errors compared to 10 for the Rabbitohs, and they only completed at 77%, which was the difference in the end. I think they were more than capable of scoring when they were able to hold on the ball, but they just couldn't do it as well as us. And the Warriors, with this catch cry of no retreat, no surrender, I think they're definitely living that out on the field. They just don't stop.
1: Tane Tuapiki's goal kicking, how good was that last night?
0: Oh, mate, what a revelation. He's actually averaging about, I think it's like 91%, but he's only kicked about 15 games and 15 conversions in the NRL. But you'd have to think that that is going to get him the number one jersey once Chans is back, because you just can't not have a good kicker out there, can you? So good on him.
1: Chanel Tavita Harris running the show, fourth choice halfback. Still put on seven tries, arguably our fifth and sixth string halves combination. You highlighted that at the start of the show, this ability for what Webby's done, where these guys just seem to be able to come in and seamlessly transition. And, you know, other teams, when they lose key players, it's having a huge impact. Doesn't seem to be the case here, does it?
0: Yeah, and it was looking at the way we scored tries last night. I mean, now this was my biggest bugbear last year. A lot of people were all on the Luke Metcalf wagon early on last year. And granted, he was leading the Daly M's, but we really struggled to finish our opportunities last year. The amount of times we got close to the line and blew it on a fifth play. But in 2026, first try, James Fisher-Harris straight through the middle there. Beautiful play from Wade Egan. Then we have Leka Alasima with a beautiful try off a kick. Then you've got guys, you know, breaking the line from inside their own half and scoring. The way we're able to score tries so many different ways, opposition must find it a real nightmare to try and shut us down.
1: Okay. Areas that I guess did concern you last night.
0: So

0: A lot of fans are absolutely begging Adam Pompey for his defence, given those tries that were scored down the left-hand side. And the first one, I don't know if you recall the one to Alex Johnston. He went over untouched in the corner, and everyone's bagging our outside defence. That actually, I hate to bag him. He was my man of the match. But Tane Tuopiki, he didn't seem to get the numbers right. That's one real strength of Chan's at fullback. He gets those numbers right, and he's also very good to cover. And a couple of those times, Tane got caught on the wrong side of the ruck. He was over on the south right-hand side and couldn't get over to shut down that. And they were able to create a 7-on-5 overlap. And I hope the Warriors can work on that. We've got to get those numbers right, because other teams will be looking at that and licking their lips.
1: Someone just texting in wanting to know what you thought of Luke Hanson.
0: Luke Hanson, it's a second game of NRL, and a lot of people are quick to dismiss players based on, you know, things they did or didn't do on the night. He made his tackles for the most part. I think it was, you know, obviously difficult for him to be in the middle of that edge, defending against the left edge. But I think he did all right, and the fact that he stood up and nailed that drop goal, they obviously knew that 19-point buffer was vital. So it shows he's got the prowess to deliver in the big moments. And it's a little bit of a shame that he's not going to be with us next year, off to the Titans. But he gave me confidence that he's only just going to get better. Having seen what he's done in the big moments in the finals of New South Wales Cup next year, he's got the pedigree. But I don't think he'll ever get the time, unfortunately, because apparently Tamati Martin will be back next week.
1: Zane Inglis, a.k.a. The Worryholic, is my guest on the program here on this Sunday afternoon of sport. I mentioned at the start, and it was well documented during the commentary of that game last night, the Warriors, they needed to win by 19 points, would go top of the table on points difference ahead of Penrith. However, the Sydney Roosters would still have one game to play, and that is tonight against the Tigers. I can't see them losing that. Who's got of the Sydney Roosters, the Penrith Panthers and the Warriors, who's got the better run-in? Is there an easy run-in for any one of those three sides?
0: Well, they've both got the Tigers. The Roosters have got the Tigers this week, and the Panthers have got the Tigers in the last round. But the Roosters have got to go up against the Dolphins next week, and then the Rabbitohs.
1: Ooh.
0: And I think both of those teams are more than capable of beating the Roosters at least once. And we only need them to lose once. And the Bulldogs, I believe, are more than capable of beating the Panthers if they can step up and play like they did against us. We only need one of those two teams to lose one of their games and for us to win both of our games, which against the Knights, who got pounded by Manly in the weekend, and then we've got Manly in the last round, both games at home. I'm quite confident that the Warriors are in a good position to finish top two. Unlike a lot of people, I don't care about the minor premiership, would I?
1: No, nor do I, mate. I mean, it's no point winning the battle if you lose the war, mate.
0: Well, and I think it puts undue expectation on them, if you know what I mean. Yeah. I would much rather, you know, we get the second spot, we get two home semifinals, which would mean if we win both of those, we could be in New Zealand for 5 weeks in a row before we have to go to the grand final. And that would be huge for our fatigue levels and so forth. So, yeah, I wouldn't be putting money on this either way. But I like our chances, mate. I do.
1: Yeah, I'm more interested in making sure they've got upward trajectory, momentum, when we do come to playoff time. And look, I think we've had it all year. There was a part of me last night that was pleased that we maybe lost our way in that sort of third quarter there, because it just still just reminds the coaches and the players that there's still work to be done, that, you know, you drop your guard, you lose your concentration, things can change very quickly for you. And I think it's good to be reminded, particularly in sides who are winning.
0: Yeah, I think so. And that's key, right? You don't want to get complacent. And I was chatting with a good mate of mine who's played a lot of rugby league, and we're both huge Dimitri Fiamonga fans. And he's been saying for a few weeks, it felt like Dimitri was getting a little bit overconfident in there, doing a little few little silly things in the ruck, getting penalised. And him having missed 3 weeks due to injury, and seeing other guys like Eddie Aremia Toyava step up and suddenly thinking, geez, I better take my game to the next level here or I could lose my spot. And we saw what he did last night, putting on one of the most subtle passes you ever see in your life, being brutal through the middle. So it's good to see. I think the boys are probably very, very much down to earth, very much focused on it week by week. Whereas in the past, I think like in 2023, it would have been hard not to get caught up in that momentum of the first you know, big year of success in probably 15 years for the Warriors.
1: I just want to ask you this. We've got the Warriors at the top of the table, Panthers second, Sydney Roosters third. They've got a game to play tonight. The Dolphins fourth, Cronulla fifth, Newcastle sixth, Sydney seventh, North Queensland Cowboy eighth. Sitting there in ninth is the Canterbury Bankstown Bulldogs, and then it is Manly, the Manly Seagulls. Can you see that top eight changing at all, or do you think the eight that currently sit in the top eight are the eight that go through?
0: I'm hoping that the Bulldogs make it, as much as I don't want them to, because I need them to step up, and if they can tip over the Roosters, I think they're probably the sneaky one to come in there. The Cowboys and the Rabbitohs, I'm not 100% convinced of them. I think the Knights are, your top six will be there, so one of those three teams will get there, and I have a sneaking suspicion I think the Bulldogs might sneak up and the Queensland Cowboys drop out.
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0: 10%. And that's in any single sport. I often use the analogy to people that, you know, if the, take tennis, for example, or golf, for example. If you practice 8 hours a day for 15 years, you'd be pretty good because it's all muscle memory. But it's then it's how do you strategize your talent? So you let all these guys let their muscles do the work. They're not worrying about, you know, I've got to do this, I've got to set the car for here, I've got to hold my hands here or anything like that. They've already made that decision. They're thinking four or five corners ahead. They're looking where somebody's got an advantage in front of them, where they're slightly slower, slightly faster. And I'm talking hundredths of a second. So it's being able to process all that ancillary information outside the car and everything around you, your positional sense, your sense of awareness, your situation awareness, being able to process all that, and as well as being able to manage the car, drive the car, feel the tyres, feel the fuel, feel your power resource, to be able to process all that with about 2% of your mind and strategize is so rare. You can't actually teach that. It just is what it is.
1: Yeah, almost an inherent quality.
0: That's why you have legends.
1: Yeah, almost an inherent quality.
0: Yeah, it's just in your DNA.
1: Yeah.
0: And if you talk to people like Gilbert and Oka and you know, all these people who deal with athletes, you know, sense of self and sense of place, it's just something you can almost train it. You can give people an advantage, but there's that extra step that is just, you're just born with it.
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0: without a doubt.
1: Well, I think the NASCAR series is, what, 36, isn't it? And then you talk about the truck races the day before and that tier just below as well that he often jumps in, and which seems like, you know, it almost, like I follow it now. I never used to, well, I sort of always kept an eye on it, but I follow it quite regularly now, and just every bloody week these guys are racing.
0: Yep, absolutely, mate. And that's what Chain wants. And if you think about it, if you're getting seat time every weekend, you can only get better.
1: Yeah. Hey, look, Eric, it's been a wonderful discussion, mate. Appreciate your time on the show this afternoon. Hope you hope, you know, we wake up tomorrow and we see Liam do something really special. I mean, he's been special all year, but you know what I mean, taking it to maybe another
0: time. I know exactly what you mean.
1: Five finish. And
0: can I just before
1: please.
0: Before you let me go, mate, if you don't mind, is that Matthew Payne, the Kiwi Supercars driver,
1: yes,
0: clinched the Sprint Cup yesterday in the two races on Saturday. So he's won the first of those two titles in Supercars.
1: Yeah, now brilliant.
0: Which I think is great for the young guy, Matty Payne.
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3: 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It's old rugby clubs and muddy paddocks. It's fathers taking their sons to the rugby. 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

0: France, those real traditional tours, they must have been a hell of a lot of fun.
1: So much fun, both on and off the field, Carl, because you're forming these amazing bonds and friendships with your best mates. So now your mates for the rest of your life. You're going to battle with these guys every weekend, but during that downtime, you're kind of having a lot of fun along the way. And even when I became a professional rugby player, that same mindset, you cannot think about your game 24/7. You have to have this amazing balance in your life, and the people who got that balance right had really long, successful, enjoyable careers, and others it can sometimes overwhelm you playing for the jersey, what that kind of jersey meant. So during those long tours we had so much fun, worked really, really hard. The professional attitude of the All Blacks was well ahead of its time, and professionalism to us wasn't about the paycheck at the end of the week, it was about your attitude, and a lot of that came from that very successful Auckland team, the Gary Weddens, the Grant Foxes, the Sean Fitzpatricks, Steve McDowells, those type of guys had this incredible ruthless attitude about them, and that resonated with this young All Black team during that kind of in my early time anyway, and that's what professionalism was to me, your attitude to the sport.
0: Yeah, you just touched on a comment there about playing for the jersey, and I've seen footage of old Sturge, new manager, handing the jersey out the night before on his hotel bed, I basically think it was. But did you ever feel like pressure wearing the All Black jersey? Like, what was that? Because I hear this term a lot from All Blacks, wearing the jersey. The Australian cricket team talk about the baggy green a lot. So wearing that jersey, what do you carry with you when you put that on?
1: Well, you carry the legacy of everyone who's worn it before you, and you have to honour that legacy, but you also somehow have to enhance it and put your mana on that jersey. So when you talk about the jersey, talk about what it demands of you and what you promise it, that's what the handing of the jersey from John Sturgeon on a Friday night makes you believe in. This is a promise. I'm going to give 100% of myself, physically, mentally, emotionally, whatever it needs, I'm going to have to give that jersey. So that's what that jersey kind of means. I'm sure the baggy green is exactly the same. You have to give 100% of everything that all those players have worn it before you have given. If you are going to honour and enhance that baggy green, well, it's exactly the same for an All Black jersey. That's what that jersey kind of means. That's what that jersey demands. And that's the sacrifice I think every All Black has to make to enhance the legacy of that jersey.
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5: Ian Jones with us, one of our very, very best All Blacks, 79 tests to his name, 105 games, 3 Rugby World Cups. It's around that time that we were just talking about that you really forged this relationship on the field, probably off it as well with Robin Brook. What made you guys so good together?
6: Well, you remember Rob and I played North Auckland Secondary Schools together, so we've had this bond, this friendship, this kind of mateship for a long, long time. So this is 87, that we're talking about now, 86 actually. And we just complimented each other, understood each other's roles, how to work off each other. And Guy, a locking is a partnership like any partnership in sport, 9, 10, 12, 13, front rowers, that's a partnership and you need to kind of understand each other, like a bowling partnership. When you're in tandem, you know how to kind of work and in sync with the bowler from the other end, while a locking partnership is exactly the same. And I think Rob and I had that. I knew absolutely at all times Rob Brook had my back on every occasion. So I went in the sheds with Rob and he was sitting next to me. I knew life was good. Didn't have to worry about my job. Just had to do my role. I knew Rob would always be there. I knew what Rob was capable of, and he is a fantastic football player, one of our best. Tough, understands the game of rugby really well, and just such a good mate to have alongside you. So I was blessed to always have Rob Brook sitting there, which is good.
7: And yeah, I guess the other big moment in Springbok rugby and All Black rugby is 95, so we need to touch on that. Brutal, because you guys were the white hot team of that tournament, and it's almost heartbreak for us all watching it, but it certainly must have been for you guys in the sheds.
6: Devastated. We were playing a good brand of rugby at a speed that not many teams could live with when we kind of had that flow and continuity going. You look at that Ellis Park encounter, and I look today, Cole, and think, what could we have done differently? You almost thinking that daily sometimes, what could we have done differently? And one of the things I always come back to, at altitude, we were with Mertz, beautiful kicker, the ball hanging in the air, we were doing long dropouts. So the dropouts, traditionally you do short, you can contest them, say at sea level. Well, Mertz was dropping them around the 10 metre line height. I was running from the kind of outside in to contest the ball, and away we'd go and see what we could do there. We did that on that occasion in the, whatever it was, the 85th minute. For whatever reason, I didn't get there. They secured the ball. They made their way up, had that scrum, got the drop goal. I always look back. If we'd kicked shorter and contested the ball, what would have been the outcome? If we just hacked it down the middle of the field and went over the halfway line, what would have been the outcome? So that's a real regret of that moment, what could have been. So just still gutted about it. And look, mate, people say, there was apparently a movie made of it, people say it was good for South Africa. I'm not in that camp personally, but I'll get over it at some stage.
7: Well, I was going to say, actually, heartbreak for us, but the whole Nelson Mandela thing, introductions, like a great man, been introduced to him and the crowd, they're at fever pitch.
6: Oh, amazing. You know, so... Well, for me anyway, I had to be kind of in that zone and try to block all of that stuff out anyway. But when we walk down and there's some incredible noise, it's this big concrete and steel jungle, Ellis Park. It's an intimidating ground walking down to the field, then kind of slightly up to the pitch itself. And we the noise, and then the South Africans, kind of led by Francois, of course, was epic. And yet they had those chills. But when Mr. Mandela walked down and, you know, doffed his cap, it went from here to there, the next level again, and this almost like a vacuum around us had kind of surged and thought, wow, this is big.
7: Yeah.
6: But once again, your kind of mind's on the job at hand. You're trying to convince yourself, because we all had that sickness as well, that this is the biggest moment of your life. You've got to get your head in the right space. You're ready for this. This is your time. And once again, we had those opportunities. We didn't nail those opportunities. It kind of went over time, and the rest is history. But yeah, when Mr. Mandela walked out there, that's going to be a moment I'll never forget.
7: Well, we touched on the 88 team and the 2015 team, but this 1996 team was also up in the echelons of New Zealand rugby folklore, right? And you went to South Africa with John Hart at the helm, with a big task ahead of you.
6: Yeah, and a huge encounter. John Hart, fair play to him, did it so well. Picked 36 players, knew the task at hand. First game before the series took place was that Tri Nations game in Cape Town, and that really set up the tour. For us, we put a lot of focus as a tight five on that Cape Town game. We had to kind of physically stand up to their team, and particularly we had to kind of put some real physical heat, I think, on their captain, inspirational captain Francois Pienaar, and really kind of physically get into him. My mate Craig Dowd, probably his best game in an All Black jersey, really stood up. So as a tight five, we laid a good platform in that final Tri Nations game in Newlands, and then it all went then to the first game in Durban. The great thing about John Hart, the way we set up that Durban test, yeah, we had momentum with the midweek team and everyone was kind of this one team philosophy, but the whole tour, whole series was set up in Durban. We had to win Durban. That's all that kind of mattered. And the reason we had to win Durban is because then we could finish it in Pretoria. We didn't ever want to think about going to Ellis Park, one all, to their fortress and have to play there. And in hindsight, showed us we weren't good enough on that day.
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0: Yes, it is. 23 minutes away from 5 o'clock. Millsy and Guy on Sport Nation. Lashes in for Millsy today. It is time to play the pyramid. 10 building blocks. There's a topic or a question or a theme. There are 10 building blocks. They get progressively harder as we go on. No lives, no clues. You've just got to build block 1 to 10.
1: Okay.
0: So it's Finn, Lashes, and depending on how they're going, maybe Henry, I might let you chime in. But I'll start with these two first of all. The topic today...
2: Text machine's off, please.
0: Yeah. Yep, text machine's
3: off. Mine's off.
0: Topic today. Who finished second?
3: Ooh. Who finished second?
0: Block one, the 2015 Rugby World Cup.
3: Australia.
1: Nice, Finn.
0: Well done. They lost to the All Blacks.
3: Did they?
0: In the 2015 Rugby World
3: Cup.
0: Did
3: they really?
0: The base is built.
4: Wallabies will be conscious.
0: Block two. That's not the World Cup.
3: Yeah, no, it's not. I realise that now. As I started turning it down, I was like, wait, hold on.
0: Block two, the 2026 FIFA World Cup.
1: 2026, sorry, did you say? I just missed it.
0: Yes.
1: Yeah, okay. That was...
3: Argentina.
1: Yeah, correct.
0: They lost to Spain. Exactly right.
3: Correct.
0: Finn. Two blocks built. See, game's easy, boys.
3: Yeah.
0: Game's easy. We head along to block three. The 2006 Super Rugby Final.
3: I was 5 years old, like four,

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5: Today, New Zealand Cricket announced a forecasted $7.3 million deficit for the financial year of 2026, ending on the 31st of July. That is a change from the budgeted forecast deficit of $1.8 million. Jeff Allett is their chief executive, and he's with us now. Jeff, thanks so much for your time. Look, how has a forecasted $1.8 million deficit turned into more than $7 million?
6: Yeah, fair question, and it's a different, disappointing outcome. But largely, it's through some budgeting errors.

0: Yeah, boys, the excitement around the Indian series. Tickets go live on Monday, I think it is. Expecting sellout, so get in quick.
1: Mm. Yeah, we'll have to be there. Good man. Thanks, Jeff.
0: Well done.
2: Thanks, Jeff.
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13: The situation facing New Zealand netball's domestic program just keeps getting more and more troublesome. No hint of a national league next year, and only possibilities emerging for 2027. And so many of our top players are heading for the departure lounge, hopefully only for the meantime. Someone who has been all over this story, one of our top sporting journos, and we've said it before, we'll say it again, RNZ's excellent website, terrific sports news there, Dana Johansson. Morning, Dana.
14: Kia ora.
13: bit of a journalistic cliche to use the word exodus every time someone in sports signs for an overseas club, but it's starting to look a bit like that with this netball scenario. How many players are we talking about at the moment?
2: Oh, for sure. Yeah, the numbers are really stacking up at this stage. I think the projections are looking up around 15 or 16 players who will be playing overseas next year. Now, the bulk of those will go to the Suncorp Super Netball over in Australia. And it sounds like about three have been picked up in the UK Super League, which probably if the situation in New Zealand had become a bit clearer earlier on, the English would be going after a few more players, but they had a lot of their rosters already lined up before the situation in New Zealand became clear.
13: Just who are we talking about, perhaps in this latest group of players to announce that they're going overseas?
2: Yeah, we're still waiting on the confirmation, but essentially, you know, there were already five members of that Silver Ferns team that won gold in Glasgow last month, already playing in Australia. And then in addition to that, it sounds like pretty much that entire lineup will be playing over in Australia next year. So that includes names like Mila Rielu-Buchanan, who was, I think, the breakout star of that Glasgow campaign, young defender Kara Stife, Amelia Walmsley in the shooting end, Kaniora Poi, Georgia Heffernan, who's a twin sister of Kate, who had already established herself in the Super Netball competition over in Australia. So, yeah, I would say pretty much that entire Silver Ferns lineup, that won gold in Glasgow, will be playing overseas next year. And then there's also names like Amelia Ann Ekenasio, of course, former Silver Ferns captain. Still a very strong goal attack and one of the stars in the game here. She's also been picked up in Australia, from what I understand.
13: I imagine things will probably become a lot clearer in terms of exactly who's going from next week, because as I understand it, Dana, that's when the Australian clubs are able to sign overseas players, that they've had to sort of sign up their Australian domiciled players first and then overseas players, offshore players from next week. Is that the case?
2: No, it's actually from this week that
13: this
2: the picture
13: week,
2: will start
13: okay.
2: to become clear.
13: So okay.
2: Yes, so essentially teams could only contract players that were already on their books up until Monday, and then from Monday onwards they could contract players from other teams and also obviously recruit players from outside the league. So, but it sounds like that's already a done deal. I mean, players could sign non-binding agreements up until Monday, so that a lot of the players have signed letters of intent, and it's certainly just now a formality for them to ink those deals. So I think those announcements will start to be drip-fed over the week. Netball, they love to drag things out. There's no just one straight roster announcement. They sort of drip-feed names throughout the week and keep fans on the edge of their seats.
13: You mentioned the name Kara Stythe there before, and we've talked about her a lot this year after a terrific season that she had with the Southern Steel, and it just suddenly dawned on me that those fans in Invercargill who go out and support their team so well throughout the winter, such great support, they're not going to be able to see her next year. It kind of brings it all home, doesn't it?
2: I know, and you saw her personality also after that Glasgow win. She was, you know, the most vocal on the sideline there, and then just like stormed onto the court holding the New Zealand flag after the game. So yeah, that will be a massive loss for fans, a massive loss for the game here. But you can understand why players are making these decisions, because there is just no certainty around the competition here.
14: Dana, it's Ricardo here, mate. Thanks for coming on. It just makes me think about where this leaves New Zealand netball, because this was always going to be a bit of a gap year, for want of a better term, between, you know, with the broadcast deal and things. But if you were trying to sign, or sell, I should say, a long-term broadcast deal and get partners on board for a league going forward, then what are you going to be trying to sell them? Because all your biggest stars aren't going to be here. There's not going to be any product of, hey, this is what you could have.
2: Yeah, absolutely. Yeah, that ANZ Premiership, it is the shop window into the sport, if you like. And yeah, when all your biggest stars and top name talent is playing overseas, it then does become a hard sell. And that's potentially why, you know, these debates around eligibility rules are so intense. It's because you can understand why Netball New Zealand did hold the line for so long on the eligibility rule in terms of keeping top players here, but you know, you had to play in New Zealand to be eligible for the Silver Ferns. That was the kind of one carrot

0: It's a social game. It's got a really good buzz around it. I mean, I have to say that with a couple of exceptions, I loved getting involved in netball through my family simply because it was just always such an enjoyable experience. And you've got this incredible base, this incredible grassroots. But what's going on at the top of the game is just beggars belief, in my opinion. But look, we thank you so much because, as I said before, no one is on top of the story more than you are, and we just hope that it unfolds and in a positive way for netball in New Zealand. Dana Johansson from RNZ, excellent website. Thank you very much for joining us this morning.
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0: 1.
1: Tony's top 5 of everything.
0: From the birds are go.
2: Now, again, you could write a whole book. You could write several books about these, but weird things that happened in big boxing bouts today is the subject. And as I say, there are dozens and dozens of them. I've just picked out 5. So here we go.
0: 5.
2: 1996, and a giant Polish boxer named Andrew Golota, remember him from the stable of the legendary Lou Duva, comfortably winning his heavyweight bout against Riddick Bowe at Madison Square Gardens when he started hitting Bowe below the belt, as in time and time and time again, until in the 7th round, the referee stopped the fight and awarded it to Bowe. At that point, Bowe's entourage jumped into the ring and attacked Golota. All hell broke loose. Fans started fighting each other. Chairs and bottles were thrown in all directions. The NYPD had to call in reinforcements, and a bunch of people, including Lou Duva, got carried out in a stretcher, ended up in hospital. A rematch was called for and staged 5 months later, and Golota was again DQ'd for punching below the belt. And yes, there was another riot.
0: 4.
2: Now, this one's, it's not all that nice, really. Remember the Roberto Duran-Sugar Ray Leonard fight in 1980? Some of you will. The night Duran just held up his hands and said, no, no mas, no more. Well, in 1997, 3 years after beating Lennox Lewis to win the world heavyweight title, Oliver McCall stepped into the ring in Vegas for the rematch. 4 rounds in, and McCall, who had never been knocked down, stopped fighting. He just stopped fighting, started wandering around the ring, and he was in tears. And eventually the referee, Mills Lane, who was no stranger to controversial scenarios, remember the little bald fella, Mills Lane, he had no choice but to call off the fight. McCall later admitted he'd been dealing with the effects of substance abuse and was clearly in no fit state to fight, prompting an outcry as to why he'd been allowed to take the ring. That's Oliver McCall in tears, a tearful end to a fight in Vegas.
0: 3.
2: This was literally the mother of all finishers. Southampton, 1989, and a British light heavyweight eliminator between the former champion Tony Wilson and Steve McCarthy. McCarthy was the underdog, but from the off dominated the fight, knocking Wilson to the canvas in the 3rd round, and he had him on the ropes and was in the process of finishing the job off when Wilson's mother jumped into the ring and started hitting McCarthy with her shoe. Pandemonium broke out, bottles and rubbish thrown. Mrs. Watson was hauled out of the ring. Eventually, things calmed down, and the ref tried to restart the fight, but McCarthy refused because Mrs. Watson's shoe had gashed his head and he wasn't prepared to continue. So, ironically, Watson was awarded the fight by a TKO. An attempted rematch fell through. McCarthy said he had the flu. More likely, though, while he thought he would probably beat Watson, he just wasn't prepared to take him and his mother on again.
0: 2.
2: MGM Grand, Las Vegas, 1997. Evander Holyfield, Mike Tyson 2. The rematch of a fight 7 months earlier when Holyfield won, but Tyson claimed that Evander had been headbutting him, and he clearly felt the same thing was happening in the sequel, and he got a little hangry.
3: Oh, and some nasty stuff in there. There needs to be a bite almost. Holyfield is very unhappy. Look at this. It looked as if Tyson bared his teeth at one stage in the exchange.
4: Yes,
3: bit his ear.
4: He bit his ear. That's what Holyfield was in. A lot of tears from that. You see the blood on the ear. That was definitely a bite.
2: Yeah, Tyson chowing down on Holyfield's right ear. After a delay, the fight resumed and Tyson opted to go back for seconds, this time biting Holyfield's left ear, at which point the fight was stopped and Tyson disqualified. It was another step into decline for the once nigh unstoppable Tyson, although he and Holyfield later became friends. They even had a proper dinner together.
0: 1.
2: Yeah, Evander Holyfield again. Caesars Palace 1993, and the long-awaited heavyweight title fight between Holyfield and Riddick Bowe was living up to all expectations when suddenly a fellow named James Miller dropped in, literally.
5: And time has been called, and some maniac has attempted to parachute here. a skydiver or a parachutist try to land in the ring. We are in the seventh round of this fight. He landed on the ring apron, crashed into the ropes, and now security is all over him along with the people at ringside.
2: Yeah, James Miller was the guy's name. He kind of dropped in. He had a parachute with a kind of a propeller thing on his back. It took 21 minutes for the seventh round to resume. Holyfield went on to win the fight. As for James Miller, the fan man, they called him, as he became known after his motorized parachute stunt. He went on, he buzzed an NFL game at the Coliseum, an English FA Cup tie. He even had a go at buzzing Buckingham Palace, but he went missing in 2002, and a year later they found him in a forest in the northern states. He'd passed away in the forest. So there you go. There are top five really bizarre things that happened in boxing matches.
6: So he was like the original Jarvo, but with a fan.
2: Something like that. Something took a toll of him, though. But I remember watching that. I was in Australia with some friends, and we'd gone to a pub. It wasn't on regular or terrestrial TV, so we had to go to a bar somewhere to watch it. And it's the weirdest thing. But there have been lots of them. I mean, I know you had one that you dug out.
6: Yeah, there's been a couple, actually. There was one where Carlos Panama Lewis, who was a trainer, he gutted the gloves of his boxer, Louis Resto, I think it was.
2: Yeah, Resto, that's right. Yeah.
6: And he made plaster of Paris hand wraps.
2: Yeah.
6: So there was no padding. It was harder. And then this isn't a fight against Billy Collins Jr. Actually damaged Collins' vision badly, ended his career with an eye injury. Resto and Lewis were found guilty of second degree assault afterwards and spent time in jail.
2: Yeah, and there was also the one too with Jimmy Piao at Alexandra Park too, the fight against Henry Akinwunde, when he took his shoes off and then the resin that had been on his shoes because he was slipping stuck to the canvas and burned.
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0: step-up Sam Whitelock. He stole the ball from the grasp of Victor Matfield. And let's remember, Victor Matfield had so often been our nemesis, or New Zealand's nemesis. And so Sam Whitelock saw the space in front of him, leapt up, took the ball away from Matfield. The All Blacks got the ball deep down into Bok territory, and the rain started chucking it down, and there was no way out of the 22. It was a moment, that line out, more than any other moment, in my opinion, was when that World Cup was won. Yeah, look, the All Blacks didn't win the 1995 Rugby World Cup, and as I say, these are personal recollections, but this remains one of the very greatest experiences of a life covering sport, to have been at Ellis Park on that day of days when the sport that had so long divided a nation, well, divided both our nations really over time, but it united South Africans on that day like never before. Now, I'll admit, I was totally freaked out by the jumbo jet flying low over the stadium, but to be there and to see the fans before the game saluting Nelson Mandela when he arrived, to feel this incredible frenzied energy in the crowd. You actually feel it physically. It was like the whole stadium shook, especially when the aforementioned Joel Stransky drop-kicked that goal. As Kiwis, sure, we were disappointed, gutted, but in those days I was with a TV3 crew, and on the way back to the hotel, we stopped and we filmed the sight of all these people in the street dancing together, people of all colours dancing together in the streets. And you knew then that you really were witnessing a moment in history. Now, Fitzy will never agree with me over this. Some of his team do, though, that there was something more important than a rugby game going on that day. And I suppose it was summed up in a memorable line from their captain, Francois Pienaar.
1: Francois, and then we had 65,000 South Africans here today. Tremendous support.
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0: Yeah, the comments there of Francois Pienaar, and as I say, that was one that the All Blacks didn't win, but I always consider it was a great privilege to have been there for that. What are yours? 8833. We've got quite a few to get through. We'll get to those in just a moment on Sport Nation Mornings.
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7: Sport Nation mornings. We're going to change tack here for a moment and talk about a big problem that we've got in sport in New Zealand. We already know that we've got a massive issue with abusive parents, spectators ruining it for everyone. And so we hear of netball games being called off or played without any spectators allowed, kids rugby and rugby league called off for a week because the refs have just had enough. But just as worryingly, it has a detrimental effect on the kids themselves, and that's been borne out in a recent survey carried out by 2Degrees that shows just how badly kids are put off by parental behaviour. This might really surprise you. And in particular, it affects young women, girls, and that this is a big factor in the alarming drop-off

0: 11 and 16 to find out, you know, what are the things that maybe get in the way a little bit of them staying out there, what causes pressure, and what do they need to really stay involved.
1: Yeah, and I think that's something really important to emphasise, because a lot of people take a pretty hardline approach to sport, that it's survival of the fittest and no room for snowflakes or softly, softly and all that sort of thing. But what is cannot be denied is that you need numbers in sport. You have to keep the numbers. Otherwise, things get spread out too thin and sports can really suffer as a consequence. So the importance of actually keeping kids playing sport, I think, is borne out.
0: Oh, there's so many good reasons to keep sort of young women in sport, from kind of their skills that they learn to the depth in your high performance environments, for sure. I think there can be some counterintuitive information out there in terms of what gets them to play at their absolute best, and creating that environment that girls feel really ready to learn and be their best in is crucial.
1: Yeah, and look, I've got to say, one of the things that I read in this that really kind of, you know, made me think about things is that what a lot of parents think is advice can actually be construed by the young athlete, and in particular the surveys, I think, focused, as you say, on young women or girls. But what we think is giving them advice, they actually think is criticism.
0: Yeah, I mean, that's dead right. I think the salience of the social environment for young girls is huge, and they are trying to sort of make their best way. And I think if parents can be more encouraging than sort of, you know, constantly giving advice, I think parents have the best intentions by all means. But yeah, the way that it's often picked up is not that useful often.
1: Yeah, I think that's important to recognise, the fact that people think they're doing the right thing by offering some advice. Get your foot forward, get your weight on the front foot if it's cricket, or, you know, don't be afraid to let the ball, those sorts of things, that they're all done with the right intention. But I guess you've got to think about how they are received. So tell me, how do you then start to couch that sort of advice?

0: the favourite part of your day, or what made you laugh today, or you know, or whatever. So it's taking a different angle. So is there a way of talking about the game post game like that that you think is more positive and gets more out of the athlete post game?
1: Yeah, I mean, like, I think there's some great information on the 2 Degrees Support Her Club website, and it helps sort of parents think about these issues and maybe start to have these conversations, not directly after the game, but over dinner and so forth, in terms of what do you want, how do we approach this, when do you need me to just back off, and, you know, I'm probably going to get really excited when I am watching you, what helps, what doesn't.
2: Tell us about the line, because I think that's something that's coming out of all this. It's an initiative, I guess, to develop better behaviours. Tell us about that.
1: Yeah, so I think if you jump onto that 2 Degrees Support Her website, you can get a community pack, and in that is these blue boundary lines that you can actually place around the field, around the turf, and they have those great words of encouragement that the girls themselves have said, this is going to help me stay in sport. So things like, you've got this, I'm proud of you, good job, just as really sort of reminders to the people that are on the sidelines about what is going to be useful.
2: Yeah. Look, just finally, Sarah, I got to say that, you know, like Ricardo, been involved in kids and managing and coaching teams and what have you. And I did, after managing a team at one tournament, actually write a letter suggesting that it would really be a good idea for the next tournament that they held, that the parents just drop their kids off in the morning and pick them up in the afternoon, because it was just so exasperating dealing with some of them. Is that something that... We don't really want to arrive at that situation, do we? But you get the feeling sometimes kids would feel better off if the parents actually just did that.
1: That's right. I mean, I think motivation is sort of changing over those adolescent years, and we want parents involved, and parents do really care, and they want the best for their kids, and it's working out the best way to do that. And if time allows, you know, getting everyone together at the start of a season just to kind of go through the expectations, what's useful for the kids in terms of developing their ownership and the motivation to stay in sport. And then, because sometimes it's only the parents that know exactly how the kids are, whether they're liking sport, whether they're going to stay. So you want to keep those communication channels open. But as long as everyone can be flexible and adaptable in terms of working out what's actually needed.
2: Yeah, well, hopefully the message will get out there, and that we don't need that threat, if you like, of games being called off or parents not being allowed there to change behaviours. So, Dr. Sarah Watanar, thank you very much. Clinical psychologist, been working with High Performance Sport New Zealand. It's absolutely fascinating. We really appreciate your time to talk about that survey this morning.
1: Thank you very much.
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4: A very good morning, team. Welcome to Sport Nation. Scotty and Sammy with you on a Friday.
5: You said good morning. How good a morning?
4: I don't know. Where do you want me to go? Where do you want me to go?
5: We have a monster show with so many things to cover, but there's only one place the entire Sport Nation audience wants you to go. Scotty Stevenson, how are you feeling right now?
4: I am on top of the world, Sammy. I am absolutely on top of the world. The Taniwha have done what no team had done since 1987, what no team had done since 1979. They have beaten Canterbury and they have won the Ranfurly Shield. Can I just say that today is the Rob Rush tribute show.
5: What a man.
4: That is one of the all-time greatest Ranfurly Shield performances from an individual I have ever seen. The tenacity, the ferocity, the fearlessness of the Taniwha last night was a sight to behold. I don't care what team you support. How could you not look at that Taniwha team last night, written off by the bookies, most fans not thinking they had a show, and to go down there and tear the red and blacks a new one under the roof? That is a game, a result and a moment that I will never, ever forget. I was 1 year old when Northland last won the Ranfurly Shield, and I am in my 50th year. And today I've done something that I've never done before on this show, because, as you know, we have Footy Shirt Friday on Sport Nation, and I have flatly refused, for sartorial means and measures, to wear footy shirts on Fridays. And here I am in my late father's supporters top, thinking about the history that was made yesterday and thinking about all the days that we went to Ōkara Park together. Him and my grandfather, and all the great occasions that we watched North Auckland rugby together, and all the days I spent on the bank with mates like Marty and Bage, Mark Waddy, all the rest of the lads who we knew through footy up north. Finish your Saturday morning sport, head to the park, slide down the bank in the mud, watch Northland, watch North Auckland, watch the boot, watch Carmo, watch Hightower, watch Gus, watch Dooley, watch Carfina. All the greats of that province playing for their province. And last night, how they stood up, how they went down there to Canterbury and how they did that, I don't know. That was one of the great Shield challenges I have ever seen. All biases aside, there was one team in that. And what a celebration afterward. At midday today, the Taniwha land at Onarahi Airport, and I am sure they will be treated to the appropriate hero's welcome before they get back to Pohi Island and continue to celebrate with their people. Te Tai Tokoro is a special place. It's my place. It's my home. And now it is home of the Ranfurly Shield, and I couldn't be happier. That was just a magical, magical night of footy. And if you want to tell me that provincial rugby is dead in this country, you have got rocks in your head. I have had messages from all over the world

0: summoned the spirits of all the great Taniwha through history. It was something
1: the
0: else.
1: The power, the dedication, just their refusal to buckle. I mean, he was obviously in an aggressive mindset, big game, 50th game, pushing forward, all that stuff. But it was just a relentlessness about him that was just awe-inspiring. And I actually been messaging with his old man, Eric Rush. And, you know, Rushy will be joining us on the show a little bit later on to talk through what it was like being there in his pride as well as a dad. So, but that was it's a performance for the ages. There's Shield wins, and then there's unexpected Shield dominations that was lightning in a bottle.
2: Diving into the big issues of the sporting week and the big issue of dealing with Millsy for 3 hours. 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

0: It's the complexity here because you're trying to bargain on behalf of your players about playing in a competition that currently doesn't exist. I mean, how do you get through this impasse, both legally and from a community point of view, given the fact that it doesn't matter where you go, if you talk to a netballer at the moment, it is doom and gloom. Mm.
1: Yes, I think ultimately what everybody wants is what's in the best interest of netball. So I've always maintained that if what's in the best interest of netball for a domestic league is this privatisation concept, which we all know is an option on the table, then we all have to work together to figure out, well, how can that work?
0: Mm.
1: And then go from there. What is in the best interest of netball? Not what is in the best interest of Netball New Zealand, or what is in the best interest of the Players Association. What is the best interest of netball in this country to ensure that there is a pathway so that we can have young girls aspiring to be Silver Ferns and watching them on the big stage. So that's got to be our focus. And then if we all focus in on that and we get around the table with all the information that we need, I'm confident we can come up with something that we're all really proud of, and that's something that inspires that next generation to want to play netball.
0: If, and your background's in an amateur sport, Pippa, and hockey, but netball has had professional and semi-professional programs, and the genie don't go back in the bottle. If Netball New Zealand can't make something work from a privatisation point of view or from a professional paid point of view and does go down the amateur competition route, will your players boycott any competition of that nature?
1: Well, we haven't got to that point yet, but we do know, don't we, that and if you go backwards, or if you don't have a strong domestic competition, professional competition in your country, we all know that sports suffer as a result. You see it all around the world when there's not a strong domestic competition. So we haven't got to that point yet. I hope we never get to that point. Mm. But you never know. Of course, all of those options, you know, you do whatever you possibly can to ensure that your sport is thriving.
0: We wish you all the best. It is going to be some very long hours for you ahead, Pippa. So go well. All luck to you. And here's hoping that between the players and Netball New Zealand, you guys can land on a solution that helps the game thrive again. Cheers for your time this morning.
1: Great.
2: Cheers, Pippa.
1: Thank you, Scotty. Thank you, Izzy.
0: Cheers, Pippa. Bye now. It is a mess. And I do. We had Jenna Wooten, who fronted for the show 72 hours into the role last week. I do empathise with the situation, but man alive, how they have gotten here is just, there's a book in this.
3: Yeah.
0: There is a book in this, and it's the what not to do's in professional sport.
3: There's so much going on. It's like, yeah, it's
4: hard to fathom, really, how we got to this situation.
3: Yeah. Like, there's been so much time since we've spoken about the sumo. There's been a lot of uncertainty, not only from the competition, but in the boardroom, in terms of the coach. Like, all the stories are negative that is associated with netboards.
0: Yeah, and then the team goes and wins a Commonwealth.
3: And then they win a goal. Like,
0: but, you know,
3: how much of an effect will not having no competition here, like, do you think the ultimate is Silver Ferns, you know? And
0: mate,
3: what they've been able to do at the Comm Games off the back of zero,
0: how
3: devastating it could be for the Silver Fern side.
0: Genuinely, there is an argument here is that by virtue of our top line players playing in Australia, that strengthened the Silver Ferns. Now, that should be of massive concern to Netball New Zealand, because that would suggest that that team won in spite of the organisation, not because of it.
3: Yeah, but what's to stop Australia turning that tap off and going, why are we going to help
0: New Zealand
3: and if I beat us at these major events?
0: Because, and they've got private investment in their competition as well. So if you're going to go and tell a private owner who wants to win titles and bring in sponsors that they can't select some of the best players in the world, they're going to balk at that too.
3: Mm-hmm.
0: This is the complexity of running leagues with private investors and with ownership groups that want to have more of a say.
3: So is private the way forward, or what do you reckon?
0: Look, it depends on where you see international netball.
3: Mm.
0: Is international netball, like international rugby, the top thing going, selling point going, the biggest ticket item you have, or does successful leagues in England, Australia, New Zealand, is that the way forward? More of a cricket franchise model than an international cricket model?

0: model?
1: Well, for me, it is the be-all, end-all, but mm-hmm. I know we've seen other sports, and you touched on the T20, the rise of T20 cricket and how big that is on the world stage. Yeah. Now you've got the NRL that is, you know, rugby league internationally is making a wee bit of a comeback, but over time, it just continues to grow, and then those bigger teams, the Silver Ferns, get left behind. And
0: well, I hope not. Just get a couple of Panadol in you. And
1: that was
0: we'll
1: the hardest interview I've ever done in this 5 years been on the station. Like, it was so confusing.
0: Well, it's just complex, isn't it?
1: Well done, Sumo. Proud of you.
0: Oh, jeez. I have not solved a single issue in that conversation, sir, and I'm glad I don't have to.

0: There have been some iconic duos over the years. Carter and McCaw, Bert and Ernie, Bourbon and Coke. 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

0: are very witty and got big mouths, we just tend to say things that wind people up.
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3: New Zealand chef de mission Nigel Avery, who's been good enough to give us some time to reflect on the games. Nigel, thank you so much for joining us.
4: Hey, you're welcome. Thanks for having me.
3: New Zealand ended up with 36 medals, 10 gold, 14 silver, 12 bronze, one more in total than I think the high performance projection. 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
4: Well, you know, we're really happy. 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
2: Mornings with Rick and Chappie.
5: The last man to captain the All Blacks on a tour to South Africa is Sean Fitzpatrick. Good morning to you, Sean. How are you doing?
6: Very good, thank you. I'm very excited about this great rivalry.
7: Well, there's a couple of stories I've heard that I wouldn't mind you recounting if you don't mind sharing. One involving Don Clark in the tunnel.
6: Yeah, we had to sort of educate a couple of the younger members of the team about what this rivalry was all about. And when we won at Pretoria, he literally came up to me in the tunnel as I was walking off and hugged me. In those days, All Blacks didn't really hug each other. It's a good day. Said, Sean, thank you so much.
2: Afternoons with Steffi.
8: Do think it's important we acknowledge Yvette McCawson-Jury, who stepped into the breach when Knowles was stood down. And I do want to acknowledge Karen Berger, who was appointed captain in the worst situation, to be able to steer this ship with holes all through its hull and get through the Strait of Netball to a gold medal is quite remarkable. The more I think about it, the more it blows me away.
2: The Rural Roundup with Erin Speedy.
9: Last year you also had a bit of a crash, didn't you, during those 6 days? Talk us through what happened.
10: Had some x-rays and that, and I actually had broke a bit of my elbow, cracked my collarbone, cracked my shoulder blade, and yeah, dislocated my thumb. And that was only on day three, so I had to race for another 3 days like that.
9: Oh my gosh, so, yeah, you raced for 3 days like that.
10: Yeah, it was a bit sore, but we're just into it.
9: Jeez, you're a hard bastard, aren't you? Tough as nails. That's crazy.
2: Milsey and Guy.
11: Oh yeah.
12: What's
11: I bet
12: for?
11: You enjoyed that drive into the office today, Milsey.
1: The easiest three green ticks you'll ever see in your life.
11: You go 0-3 last week to now 3 out of 3 this week. You're a freak.
13: Well, we're entering the spring, Lash. The Group 1 winners come to fruition now. They've been at the trials and about to hit the racetracks very, very soon.
2: And, of course, live sport.
14: Seals in again to Robinson. This time he's got a massive piece of it. And it's gone up high onto the west stand. It was short and he went whack.
15: Dinks it over the top. It's going to fall to Eliza Just, who has slammed it into the roof of the net.
14: Here's Tanner Boyd. A kick straight through. Here's Lekka Halasima. You cannot leave that man untouched, because he will make you pay.
15: The ITM Christchurch Super 440, the Repco Supercars Championship, and we are green as we go side by side, and it's been a fantastic start for Matthew Payne.
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0: You've tuned in to Sport Nation, but this program isn't available outside of New Zealand. Don't worry, you can still get your fix of Scotty and Izzy.
1: You said to him when we started that I had a very punchable face. That was your words to him.
2: Well, I didn't say it on here. Now you've gone and
1: I know
2: put it
1: I
2: on
1: have
2: here.
1: A punchable face, but it doesn't need to be punched. Just being a punchable face is enough.
2: Well, I've got a punchable face. I mean, you want to punch my face in too.
1: Who wants to
2: That's
1: punch?
2: Okay.
1: Is it because the look of the face or is it just my personality? You know, just I'm punchable.
2: Oh, you're very. No, I just think people that are very witty and got big mouths, we just tend to say things
1: mouth.
2: That wind people up.
1: I've got a tiny waha.
0: Mornings with Tony Johnson.
3: New Zealand's chef de mission, Nigel Avery, who's been good enough to give us some time to reflect on the games. Nigel, thank you so much for joining us.
4: Hey, you're welcome. Thanks for having me.
3: New Zealand ended up with 36 medals, 10 gold, 14 silver, 12 bronze. One more in total than I think the high performance projection. How do you rate the overall performance?
4: Well, you know, we're really happy. You know, we don't count the medals like HBCNZ do. We want to support all our athletes. The stat that I asked our team to collate last night was how many fourths we got, and it was

0: soon. Dunk, De Kuyper and Hinchelwood all return, with Kadioglu, Osman and Yakui dropping out. So Brighton go with Verbruggen in goal, a back four of Vipa, Vuskovic, Dunk, who's the first Seagulls player to make 300 Premier League appearances, and then Bascagli at left back. Gross and Ayari in midfield, Gomez, Hinchelwood and De Kuyper across the attack, with Ruter as the lone striker. The Seagulls also have as many as five new signings on the bench, including Canadian striker Promise David. Villa, meanwhile, have sold off a lot of their stars over the summer, with the likes of Rodgers, Tielemans and Konsa all moving on. But the Europa League champions have an astute and heavily experienced manager in Unai Emery, who's added seven new signings over the summer in preparation for Champions League football. A few eyebrows will be raised, though, at the team news for Villa today. Bizot starting in goal, young George Hemming starting in midfield, and no Ollie Watkins in the Villa matchday squad. So the lineup in full: Bizot in goal, Cash, Torres, Lindelof, Matson the back four, Kamara and Gomez with debuts in the midfield. Then it's Hemmings, Barkley and McGinn in attack, and Emiliano Buendia seemingly playing up front as a false nine. New signings Ruggeri, Garnacho and Suzuki are on the Villa bench.
1: So Aston Villa had such a positive end to the season, Europa League winners, but they start today without Tielemans, without Rodgers, without Konsa, without Dean. They've lost so many players. Difficult for Emery to rebuild.
2: Very difficult, based on what you've just said. People are still saying that they think Villa will have a good season. I think they are four massive losses to them.

0: And a team like Aston Villa, you can't lose those four players and expect to do as well as you did the previous season. It's just not going to happen like that. Tough game today at Brighton, by the way, who are normally very good at home. And again, like Bournemouth, they just reel players off their conveyor belt. They'll be up in and around it. I fancy Brighton to finish above Villa this season, and I fancy Brighton to beat them today as well.
1: Big predictions. Brighton could be headed back for Europe. Well, Aston Villa, a manager who is firmly bedded in, but here two managers who are looking to start just the right way, their first Premier League games, in charge of Manchester City and Bournemouth. So let's hear now from Enzo Maresca and from Marco Rose.
2: Very excited, as you said, very excited to start this new chapter, this new journey. The target is to carry on in the same way of the last 10-15 years. So very also happy to finally to play our first game at home. So yeah, excited.
3: So far so good, I would say. We had a really good preseason. I settled in very well. Everyone supported me and the new coaching staff. Everyone put it a lot of effort in the preparation and all the things around. So we feel well prepared for the upcoming season, for the upcoming game in Manchester. Of course, we suffered some injuries, but it is what it is. Now we are looking forward to start.
1: Marco Rose and Enzo Maresca speaking before this one at the Etihad. Well, there are hardly two more difficult acts to follow. We'll start with Marco Rose and Bournemouth, because Andoni Iraola improved year on year on year. Bournemouth in Europe this season, it's going to be difficult to juggle.
0: Yeah, it is. There's always a transition, whether it's managers, players, and we've seen it so often that you can have an unbelievable season, new manager comes in, don't quite happen for them. But this guy's got good credentials, and I expect him to come in. I expect Bournemouth to have another decent season and finish in and around those European places. Iraola, obviously, really, really difficult to replace. Top-class manager. And now he's gone on and got his chance at one of the big six, if you like. So interesting to see how they go. Interesting to see how they play. I don't think much will change in terms of the way Bournemouth play, because my old saying is you don't fix what's not broke, and there's not a lot broken at Bournemouth. So yeah, I think they'll go well.
1: I mean, he's had a long time to

0: make you pay.
1: The ITM Christchurch Super 440, the Repco Supercars Championship, and we are green as we go side by side, and it's been a fantastic start for Matthew Payne.
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0: You've tuned in to Sport Nation, but this program isn't available outside of New Zealand. Don't worry, you can still get your fix of Scotty and Izzy.
1: You said to him when we started that I had a very punchable face. That was your words to him.
2: Well, I didn't say it on here. I know I have
1: a punchable face, but it doesn't need to be punched. Just being a punchable face is enough.
2: Well, I've got a punchable face. You want to punch my face in too.
1: Who wants to
2: punch? That's okay.
1: Is it because the look of the face, or is it just my personality? You know, just I'm punchable.
2: Oh, you're very... No, I just think people that... Yeah, very witty and got big mouths. We just tend to say things
1: mouth.
2: That wind people up.
1: I've got a tiny wah.
0: Mornings with Tony Johnson.
3: New Zealand chef de mission Nigel Avery, who's been good enough to give us some time to reflect on the games. Nigel, thank you so much for joining us.
4: Hey, you're welcome. Thanks for having me.
3: New Zealand ended up with 36 medals, 10 gold, 14 silver, 12 bronze. One more in total than I think the high performance projection. How do you rate the overall performance?
4: Well, you know, we're really happy. You know, we don't count the medals like HBCNZ do. 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
0: Mornings with Rick and Chappie.

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0: injury. Gay, in the meantime, has been brought down. There's a little bit of afters. There's a Bournemouth player writhing on the deck, and it has all begun to kick off here, pushing and shoving. And Jared Gillette, the referee, has a bit of sorting out to do.
1: Oh, it's Evan Nielsen at the heart of it again. I don't think he's going to get away with it this time.
0: Three separate incidents, weren't there? Haaland challenged, Gay challenged, and now Evan Nielsen is down with his head in his hands. So Haaland was being challenged on halfway. Kluivert came crunching into him. It struck the head of Erling Haaland. That's why he's down. Then in the melee that followed, Mark Gay looked to gain a bit of possession. He was brought down by Evan Nielsen, and then Evan Nielsen was shoved with the elbow of Gvardiol. And at the end of all of that, I think we will restart without too much in the way of further action. Evan Nielsen claiming that Gvardiol elbowed him in the face. I think that's a generous interpretation of what has actually happened.
1: Yeah, but he has been booked for his part in it. I'm not surprised. It's his third or fourth niggly little shove, if you like. Actually got Nico O'Reilly and threw him to the floor there before Gvardiol did come in and leave a bit on him. He's probably had enough of his antics. That's why the City players. But 1 minute to go, and Bournemouth look like they're going to go in ahead.
0: Evan Nielsen in the book, and City knocking it forwards through Lewis. Tries to deliver. It's nodded away into the final few seconds of this first half. Is there time for one final Manchester City chance? Diaz clips it into the box, and out comes Petrovic to claim. Plucks it out of the sky, holds it firmly to his chest, and Bournemouth are almost halfway there. Petrovic takes his time here, counted down by the referee, thumps the ball back into midfield, brought down on halfway by Tavernier. Still we play on. Now Elliot Anderson. His pass is cut out, but the loose ball falls to Mark Gay. And here is Nico O'Reilly, away from Ryan, finds Semenya. Bournemouth fans begging for the half-time whistle. Here is Gvardiol on the left-hand side, delivers deep towards Erling Haaland, nodded back across, down went Rico Lewis, big appeals for a penalty, waved away by the referee. Bournemouth will bring it clear, and that is something that the video assistant will have to have a look at. Free kick is given to Bournemouth for the foul on Tavernier, but Jared Gillette is telling the players just to wait a second while this incident is checked. Well, it was nodded back across by Erling Haaland towards Rico Lewis. Down went Lewis under the pressure from Scott. Nothing given. And it is half-time. Bournemouth lead Manchester City by a goal to nil. The Enzo Maresca era up and running, not in the way he might have liked. Tavernier's the only goal, a long way back for City. Big words for Maresca at half-time. But at the Etihad, a frustrated Etihad, it is Manchester City nil, Bournemouth 1.
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3: Welcome back to our live coverage of Manchester City against Bournemouth on Premier League Live. Well, Manchester City have it all to do behind in Enzo Maresca's first game at the Etihad as City boss. 1-0 down to Bournemouth, and this is how it happened. First touch for Semenyo this afternoon, pops it off and worked it nicely to Erling Haaland, who forces his way over the halfway line. Head down now, Haaland, sprinting, has support up with him, finds Phil Foden, wonderful flick, Rico Lewis, oh what a goal it might have been. Petrovic is out quickly and makes the save, wonderful Manchester City move. Phil Foden very nearly with one of the assists of the season on the opening weekend.
4: Well, I tell you what, if that had ended up in Bournemouth's goal, I doubt you'd have seen a better team goal all season. And we're only in the opening 4 minutes of Manchester City's first game. That little Cruyff pass from Foden was brilliant.
3: Lovely turn from Nico O'Reilly on the left touchline. Spins away from Lewis Cook. And he's still driving forwards here. Level with the edge of the penalty area. Can deliver now O'Reilly. Haaland is there. Goodness me. Erling Haaland. 9 times out of 10. The net bulges. Somehow it stayed out.
4: I'm not sure what he's done there. He's just completely and utterly mistimed it.
3: Long ball looking for Evan Nielsen. And it may break kindly here for Ryan, and Ryan can spin, and Evan Nielsen is in space on the edge of the box, across to Tavernier, and Bournemouth take the lead. Marcus Tavernier celebrates in front of the Manchester City fans, and the first goal at the Etihad in the Enzo Maresca era is scored by the opposition. Manchester City 0, Bournemouth 1.
4: And what a goal that is. Brilliant, brilliant Bournemouth play. Let's look at it again. Over Nielsen, and there's a tapping. How do you like it? Tavernier on the back post, and you've got to say that the last 10-15 minutes, Bournemouth have settled into this game and perhaps deservedly go ahead.
3: So Manchester City trailing at the break, down by that Marcus Tavernier goal to nil. Just hasn't gone their way so far. Started, and they looked electric, didn't they, in those opening exchanges, and then it all slowed down.
4: Well, for those first 10 minutes, I thought, here we go. This is going to be an electrifying start, which it was. But they didn't get their goal, and then Bournemouth just eased themselves into the game, settled down, saw out that first 20 minutes of Manchester City possession and, you know, attacking threat. And they've eased themselves into the game and they've got their goal, and for me, thoroughly deserved. It is a brilliant away performance thus far. They've got another 45 minutes to go and City will come out at them, but there will be chances for this Bournemouth team on the counter-attack, 100%.
3: Scored one, they could have had two or three.
4: Yeah, they could have. Really liked the way they've set up, really liked the way they've handled the ball. They're not panicked. They know when to go forward. They know when to commit numbers. They get back in numbers as well. So, yeah, really good half of football.
3: For Manchester City, just looked a bit slow, a bit stodgy. We mentioned the lineup prior to kickoff. Six defenders in the 11. Mark Gay has started in central midfield. It doesn't feel as though that's paid off so far.
4: No, not really. Like I say, Mark Gay is a good footballer. He's a centre-half by trade. Maresca's put him in the centre of the pitch today. He's been neat and tidy with the ball, but I don't think he's ever going to open you up. Certainly with Bournemouth putting so many players behind the ball when they're defending, you need someone in there with who's a little bit different. I think a Kovacic has a pass in him that can open you up, certainly Cherki, so maybe there'll be changes that Maresca's looking at.
3: As for Bournemouth, is it more of the same? Do you go for that second, that third, or do you sit back a little bit and try and soak up the pressure?
4: If I was Rose in that dressing room, I'd be saying, listen lads, more of the same. We've not got to complicate it. Watch out, they're going to come out at you, they're going to get at you. Can we see the early pressure off again? Get back into the game again and then perhaps go and get a second.
3: Next goal's so important, isn't it? If Manchester City can score early in the second half, all the pressure is off when we go again.
4: Yeah, absolutely right. But like I say, Bournemouth won't come out. They'll come out. They don't have to entertain Man City at all.
3: Well, there's a big game coming up later on. Newcastle United taking on Liverpool at St James's Park. And let's hear from both bosses, Matthias Jaslet and Andoni Iraola.
5: For sure, there is a gap to reach our full potential. We are aware of that. That's normal in that stage of the season then, that we cannot be 100%, especially when you consider the circumstances around. So we're smart, all of us in the club, we are really realistic, but we are also ambitious.
6: I feel excited. I can feel it even in the atmosphere. When you train with the players, you feel like this week is a little bit different. We've been preparing friendlies, we've been preparing for other opposition, but this smells different, and looking forward to be there on Sunday and feel the pressure and start the competition. That is what we like. Yeah.
7: Realistic expectations?
6: I think you will put me for sure the goals and everything. I want to be a really good team. I want to use the good players that I have in the best way, so they give us the chance, no, to fight for everything. Yes.
3: Antonio Raiola, who impressed at Bournemouth, has his big step up at Anfield. He's trying to regain a bit of form after Arne Slot's side really laboured at the end of last season. Iraola starts with about as tough a game as you can get on the opening weekend away at St James's Park. Newcastle have been in a bit of flux, though.
4: Yeah, they have. I mean, they've lost a couple of players as well, haven't they? Eddie Howe's stepped down. Well, you think stepped down. We don't know if it was a little bit of a push in the back regarding his exit. It could have been a lot tougher today for Liverpool going to Newcastle, but I think with the changes that have been made, new manager, the Newcastle exits from their couple of their top players, I think Liverpool will go there and get a result today. Whether they'll go there and win, I don't know, but I think Iraola will be delighted if they come away with a point.
3: Yeah, for Newcastle, perhaps about the players that aren't there, no Tonali, no Guimaraes, no Anthony Gordon. But for Liverpool, maybe the players that didn't perform last season that can this time around, Wirtz and Isak are the two that particularly spring to mind.
4: Well, I think Isak will get a nice welcome from the Newcastle fans today, won't he? Yeah. So they'll be on him from start to finish. But how often do you see a player goes back to their old club and scores? Could well happen today, couldn't it?
3: What is success for Iraola this season? They'll want to be in and around the title, but they were so far off last season, not favourites going into this one.
4: No, I think they've got to be a lot better than they were last year. A lot better. I think if they can get in the top four and get a Champions League place, that will be classed as a decent season.
3: Well, full coverage of that one is coming later on. Matt Drabble and Chris Perry will bring you all the latest in the build-up at St James's Park before all of the action as Liverpool travel to Newcastle to get their Premier League season underway. We are learning a lot about the title contenders in this opening weekend. Arsenal winning, Manchester United beaten. Spurs, were they ever in the conversation? Well, certainly not anymore. Beaten heavily at Brentford. Now Manchester City trailing. Well, can Liverpool respond? We'll find out a little later. In the meantime, 45 minutes remaining in this one at the Etihad. Manchester City are down by a goal to nil, courtesy of Marcus Tavernier's opener. Marco Rose's Bournemouth looking just as good as Andoni Iraola's side did last season. Can Enzo Maresca's Manchester City respond? We will find out in just a few minutes' time, and you are listening to Premier League Live.
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14: Welcome back to the Etihad Stadium. You are listening to live coverage of Manchester City against Bournemouth. I'm Will Robinson, your commentator, alongside me, Kevin Watson. And this is Premier League Live. Well, Enzo Maresca has emerged from the tunnel with a face like thunder. Not gone to plan for him so far in his first outing as Manchester City manager here at the Etihad. In the meantime, Marco Rose emerges looking pleased as punch. His Bournemouth players have done just about everything asked of them. They lead courtesy of Marcus Tavernier's early goal. And Manchester City have struggled, really, to find an answer to the questions they are being posed. There are no changes for either side at half-time. So let me bring you the two lineups, particularly the Manchester City one, as Erling Haaland prepares to get us back underway. It is Donnarumma in goal, a back four of Rico Lewis, Kuzunov, Diaz and Gvardiol, a midfield three of Elliot Anderson, Mark Gay and Nico O'Reilly, Phil Foden on the right-hand side, Semenya on the left and Haaland up front. Hasn't quite worked out for Maresca so far, but he's sticking with his original plan. We are back underway. City now kicking from right to left in their sky blue shirts, white shorts. It's up towards Semenya, nodded away on halfway. We'll bring you the Bournemouth team in just a moment, but Bournemouth certainly looked good value for their goal, and City need a response. Looking to start this second half on the front foot as Rico Lewis brings it forwards from right back. Foden drops deep, turns confidently, looks towards the central area. Back it goes to Ruben Diaz. City knocking it about calmly, carefully. So here is the Bournemouth lineup. It's Petrovic in goal, Smith, Hill, Silva and Trufaire at the back, Scott and Cook in midfield, Kluivert, Tavernier and Ryan behind Evan Nielsen. And here comes City once more. Gay, edge of the Bournemouth penalty area, knocks it back to Anderson. Now Mark Gay once more on the right hand side. Foden wanted it to feet, instead back he goes to pick out Kuzunov, and Ruben Diaz has it in that shaded pocket under the Etihad roof. Gay now. This is how they started the first half, City. Plenty of the ball on the front foot, attacking impetus, and then it faded away. Anderson delivers towards where Haaland was waiting. Not enough on the ball. Scott calmly finds Trufaire, spins away from Rico Lewis. Trufaire has arguably been the standout player so far today. And as Bournemouth look to counter, Gay wins it back.
15: For all their possession, and they had quite a bit in the first half, they never really opened Bournemouth up. And Bournemouth have come out. They're sitting back behind the ball, what they call a low block now. City, lot of pressure around the box, but again, went into Gahee, couldn't find a pass. Went into Anderson, couldn't find a pass. They need something different, in my opinion, Man City. And for me, that would be someone who's willing to run behind this Bournemouth defence.
14: Yeah, Erling Haaland has offered himself as the short option.
15: Yeah.
14: More than we've seen.
15: Keeps coming deep, too deep for me. Whereas a Marmoush will certainly run behind.
14: I wonder if that's an instruction from Maresca to Erling Haaland. It's his 200th game for Manchester City today, Haaland. and he has scored 162 goals. So you feel as though he doesn't really need his game tweaking in any way. It's the most in the Premier League era in a first 200 appearances. Ruud van Nistelrooy next on 143 for Manchester United. So Erling Haaland is out on his own. Here comes Semenyo on the halfway line, left-hand side. Cuts inside, tries to shift the ball away from Hill. He's sent tumbling down, and City have a free kick just inside the Bournemouth half. Taken quickly to the feet of Semenyo. Back he goes to find Gvardiol. Switch of play, looks for the run of Rico Lewis. It's not good enough, really. And it bounces ahead of Truffert, who lets it trickle out of play for a throw. And the issue for Maresca, it seems, is that all the playmaking is being done by players we would consider as centre-backs. Marc Guéhi, Ruben Dias, Kuzunov and Gvardiol.
15: Yeah, absolutely right. And the Etihad at this moment in time is really, really quiet. And again, that's part of your job as an away team. Start of the first half, start of the second half. Can you keep the crowd quiet? Can you frustrate them? And there'll always be that chance that you'll get another one on the counter-attack.
14: Rico Lewis, a fabulous dummy and turn as he shimmies away from Truffert, stopped then by Scott. And it's a Manchester City throw on the right-hand side, halfway line. Remember, there are plenty of goals going in elsewhere. Brighton are playing Aston Villa. Unai Emery starting the season without so many of his trusted lieutenants from last time around. Well, João Gomes has been sent off, but it was already a dire afternoon for Villa. They were four goals down by that point. Brighton 4, Aston Villa 0. Villa will be desperate to get back on the team bus and get back to Villa Park before any further damage is done. Newcastle against Liverpool coming up later on. Full commentary from Matt Drubble and Chris Perry. We'll have team news from that one very shortly, but it is almost 5 minutes into the second half here at the Etihad. Manchester City trailing Bournemouth by a goal to nil. Here comes Phil Foden, shifts his weight and then tries to clip it out to Semenyo, gets it all wrong, and it's out of play for a throw, and there have been too many of those kinds of passes.
15: Yeah, he's been a little bit predictable today, Phil Foden. I mean, there was that one magnificent Cruyff pass, wasn't there, right at the start of the game, that put Williams in.
14: Ryan Cherki is warming up on the touchline, as are just about every Manchester City outfield substitute. Cherki, 12 assists last season, only Bruno Fernandes more in the Premier League. He's really applying the pressure to Phil Foden's place, which seemed inconceivable at one point under Pep Guardiola.
15: Apologies, I did mean put Lewis in that first half. Wonderful bit of play, but what he keeps doing now, he keeps coming inside the pitch on his left foot. It's a little bit predictable.
14: Here comes Semenyo, tries to go around the outside this time. Across comes Adam Smith. Adam Smith down, bundled to the floor. Referee says no free kick, and City win the corner. Smith is bemused.
15: Yeah, no foul there for me. He's got across the front of Semenyo, thinking that there's going to be a push, and there wasn't.
14: So Elliot Anderson is on corner kick duty in this second half. He will take it from the left-hand side from a City point of view, right-footed, in-swinging. Anderson's ball in, up goes Marc Guéhi, free header, 6 yards out, puts it wide.
15: How's he missed? How has he missed? The goal is absolutely gaping in front of Marc Guéhi, and any decent bit of contact spins off his marker. That is poor, poor marking. I can't quite see who it is. Might have been Hill, you know. And he's just disappeared round the back, and all he has to do is nod it into an empty goal. Poor marking, really poor.
14: No exaggeration, is it, to say he's in 2-3 yards of space in the 6 yard box.
15: He's almost just trying to cushion it so he don't get too much on it.
14: What a chance missed for City, but Haaland has won it back, and here's Semenyo, and Semenyo cuts inside, twisting, turning into the penalty area. Now Semenyo forced wide, good defending as Smith got back at him. Semenyo wanted it back from Gvardiol, misplaces the pass, and it is a Bournemouth goal kick. Well, in the first half, Erling Haaland missed a glaring sitter from 6 yards, and Marc Guéhi has done the same in the second. And although City have laboured to create chances, they've had two that really should have been put away.
15: He's just got to nod it in. It's perfect for him, and it just slides off the side of his head. But I think it was Hill that was marking him. He just disappeared off of him. Hill wasn't even watching.
14: City have it back here through Semenyo, edge of the penalty area, dinks it deep towards Haaland. Haaland can't get it high enough, but does have the strength to put the defender off his stride, and Antonio Silva has to head it behind for a City corner. Well, the marking will have to be better this time around. Foden has taken it short to Elliot Anderson. Now Foden has a chance to try to whip it in, left-footed, in-swinging. Diaz nods it down at the far post, doesn't quite fall for Gvardiol. Hooked away, picked up by Kuzunov. Manchester City leaving bodies committed forwards as Kuzunov prepares to find Rico Lewis, and now Anderson. Pressure ramping up at the Etihad. Bournemouth struggling for a way out. So dangerous on the counter in that first half. In the second, being penned in. Here is Gianluigi Donnarumma, wearing the number one shirt this season after the departure of James Trafford, but always the number one in the eyes of Pep Guardiola. It's careless at the back from Diaz, picked off by Evan Ilson, and now Ryan was sold short by Evan Ilson's pass, did really well to keep possession, but it was just a bit clumsy on the edge of the box, and City can bring it away. Haaland on the turn, halfway, waits for support to arrive, picks out Nico O'Reilly, spreads the play to the left hand side where it's picked up by Semenyo. Semenyo immediately trying to get away from Smith. Semenyo inside onto his right foot, then cuts on the outside on his left, and Smith is brought down by Semenyo. And an increasingly frustrated Antoine Semenyo turns to the referee because he's conceded the free kick. Bournemouth have a chance to ease the pressure.
15: Really good defending from Smith. Does him with the chop initially, gets back outside him and then reads it. Yeah, pushes him in the back. Good defending from the Bournemouth man.
14: So almost 10 minutes of the second half played and Bournemouth's lead is still intact. Big misses from Mark Gay and Erling Haaland in this one. Will Manchester City find a way through? Elliot Anderson goes tumbling. Referee says no foul. Truffert in at the back of Rico Lewis. This time it is a foul. And Manchester City have a free kick inside their own half. Just taken quickly to Kuzunov. Now, Ruben Diaz. Not have the most successful of World Cups with Portugal. Many people's favourites to go on and win it. Crushing out far too early. The country's liking. Here is Kuzunov, who made history just by playing at the World Cup with Uzbekistan. Long ball forwards is towards Haaland, is thumped clear by Antonio Silva, Diaz's Portuguese international teammate. And two balls on the field, so we have a bit of a delay here. City being frustrated, but Bournemouth well within their rights to try to slow everything down. It's fair to say that City's tough start doesn't get any easier. They play four of last season's top seven in their first six games. Bournemouth here today, then they head to Crystal Palace, play Coventry, then it's Manchester United, Sunderland and Liverpool. Games coming thick and fast for Maresca, has to try to gather some momentum somewhere. Bournemouth have possession for the first time really since the restart, caught at the feet of the goalkeeper Petrovic, who elects to knock it long, looking for Ryan on the right hand side, beaten in the air, and it will be a Bournemouth throw. And there are changes in the offing here. Manchester City preparing to bring on Mateus Nunes. It has taken just 10 minutes in this second half for Enzo Maresca to decide that he needs to change things up. Rico Lewis is the player to be withdrawn. Off he goes, and on comes Mateus Nunes. So a like-for-like swap you'd imagine on the right-hand side of defence.
15: Yeah, I would have thought so. Well liked here, Nunes, to be fair. Crowd chanting his name as he came on there.
14: Can he add a bit of attacking impetus out wide? Brought in as a central midfielder, of course, but shifted to right back under Pep Guardiola, a position he has made his own and then some. Bournemouth have a throw halfway inside the City half, right hand side. It's in the hands of Adam Smith. He's looking for options. One of them is Evan Nielsen dropping deep. Plays it back to Lewis Cook. There is James Hill. Exchanges passes with Alex Scott, another who might have felt harshly done by not being in that England World Cup squad, but you imagine there'll be plenty of tournaments in his future.
15: Absolutely, he's been outstanding today in the centre of the pitch, he really has.
14: Still just 23 years old.

0: Bournemouth will hope to keep him as long as possible, but you'd imagine there'll be plenty in the queue if he does decide to move on. Not straight out of play by Petrovic. City have a throw on the left in the Bournemouth half, taken by Gvardiol, who gets it back from Semenyo. Semenyo then finds Mark Gay into Elliot Anderson. And here is Kuzunov. Now Nunes, who has taken up a more central position than Rico Lewis. Foden shifts out wide. Nunes continues his run on the underlap, skips away from the challenge of Scott, turns brilliantly towards Haaland at the far post. Haaland can't make contact, neither can Semenyo. And it is mightily close to being a big opportunity created by the substitute. Instant impact for Nunes.
1: Good cross, wasn't it? But I've got to say, it's good defending from two Cherries players. Hill. And I think the skipper as well on that back post. Just sandwich Haaland. Stop him from getting any sort of clean jump.
0: Long ball forwards from Petrovic, held up brilliantly by Evan Nielsen. And then Mark Gay is in really clumsily on Marcus Tavernier. And it is a Bournemouth free kick halfway inside the Manchester City half central position. No further action for the referee to take against Mark Gay. Well, Bournemouth commit bodies forwards here. It looks as though they're preparing to take it short. Tavernier and Alex Scott in discussion. Referee telling them to wait for the whistle. No sign of the centre-backs coming forwards, so they're happy to try to keep possession, continue to frustrate Manchester City. Taken short the yards to Lewis Cook. Now approaching the hour mark, and Manchester City still trail Bournemouth by a goal to nil. Marco Rose and Enzo Maresca both taking charge of their new clubs in the Premier League for the first time. Marco Rose is absolutely coming out on top as things stand. Still plenty of time though for City to turn it around.
1: Absolutely, yeah, but I think again it would have been, can we keep them quiet? They're going to come out, they're going to have a go 15-20 minutes. Can we see them off? Can we see any sort of pressure off? That's exactly what they've done.
0: Petrovic is taking a bit of a chance here, plays it short to Antonio Silva, has Haaland for company. Silva clips it to Alex Scott. First time ball, picks out Kluivert. Knocking it about really confidently here, Bournemouth. Back at the feet of the goalkeeper, Petrovic. And the home fans are growing a bit more disgruntled by the minute. Clipped out to Ryan, gets up, wins his header, beats Gvardiol, but cut out by Diaz. In steps Evan Nielsen on halfway. Evan Nielsen tries to latch onto a loose ball as Tavernier and Anderson clash. Anderson comes off the worse, wins the free kick.
1: Yeah, it's a strange one. I think there was a lot in that, you know. I don't think that was a foul. A little bit of a coming together, yes. I'd like to see it again, but Tavernier is arguing that fact with the referee.
0: Mateus Nunes came charging over asking for more than just a free kick, and the referee, to be fair to him, told him exactly where he should go, which is back to position.
1: It should be a foul on Tavernier for me. I know Anderson's come off worse, but Tavernier tries to lift it past Anderson. Anderson, they've run into each other. If anything, should be a free kick to the Cherries, in my opinion.
0: You're right. There was certainly contact. Anderson wasn't feigning anything, but he came in late on Tavernier. Evan Nielsen, in frustration, just boots the loose ball straight at Phil Foden, but not a foolish move because City have possession back. Crossfield pass looking for Semenyo, just a foot or so ahead of Semenyo's run, and it's out for a Bournemouth goal kick.
1: And now you can start to hear a little bit of frustration around the place. Anderson's really struggling, isn't he?
0: He is down, Elliot Anderson, on his haunches once more, and he is rubbing his thigh. And Enzo Maresca has told Ryan Cherki to come back to the bench, and Cherki is being readied to come on here for Manchester City. Well, many Manchester City fans will have been hoping to see Ryan Cherki sooner rather than later. They will not have been hoping that it will be at the expense of Elliot Anderson. In fact, Mateo Kovacic is also ready to come on, so it looks as though it will be a double change for the home side. Maresca has already brought on Nunes in place of Rico Lewis. Interesting to see who comes off for Cherki. If Anderson can't continue, will Mark Gay continue in midfield? And will Cherki come on for a more attacking player? Well, Anderson is being walked rather gingerly across to the near touchline. Remains to be seen whether he is

0: happened?
1: Had some x-rays and that, and I actually had broke a bit of my elbow, cracked my collarbone, cracked my shoulder blade, and yeah, dislocated my thumb. And that was only on day three, so I had to race for another 3 days like that.
0: Oh my gosh, so, yeah, you raced for 3 days like that?
1: Yeah, it was a bit sore, but we're just into it.
0: Jeez, you're a hard bastard, aren't you? Tough as nails. That's crazy.
2: Milsey and Guy.
3: Oh yeah.
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3: You got 0-3 last week to now 3 out of 3 this week. You're a freak.
5: Well, we're entering the spring, Lash. The Group 1 winners come to fruition now. They've been at the trials and about to hit the racetracks very, very soon.
2: And, of course, live sport.
6: Seals in again to Robinson. 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And it's gone up high onto the west stand. 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
7: Dinks it over the top. It's going to fall to Eliza Just, who has slammed it into the roof of the net.
6: Here's Tanner Boyd. A kick straight through. Here's Lekker Halasima. You cannot leave that man untouched because he will make you pay.
7: The ITM Christchurch Super 440, the Repco Supercars Championship, and we are green as we go side by side, and it's been a fantastic start for Matthew Payne.
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0: You've tuned in to Sport Nation, but this program isn't available outside of New Zealand. Don't worry, you can still get your fix of Scotty and Izzy.
1: You said to him when we started that I had a very punchable face. That was your words to him.
2: Well, I didn't say it on here. I know I have
1: a punchable face, but it doesn't need to be punched. Just being a punchable face is enough.
2: Well, I've got a punchable face. I'm sure many want to punch my face in too.
1: Who wants to
2: punch? That's okay.
1: Is it because the look of the face, or is it just my personality? You know, just I'm punchable.
2: Oh, you're very... No, I just think people that... Yeah, very witty and got big mouths. We just tend to say things
1: mouth.
2: That wind people up.
1: I've got a tiny wife.
0: Mornings with Tony Johnson.
3: New Zealand chef de mission Nigel Avery, who's been good enough to give us some time to reflect on the games. Nigel, thank you

0: You've tuned in to Sport Nation, but this program isn't available outside of New Zealand. Don't worry, you can still get your fix of Scotty and Izzy.
1: You said to him when we started that I had a very punchable face. That was your words to him.
2: Well, I didn't say it on here. I know I have
1: a punchable face, but it doesn't need to be punched. Just being a punchable face is enough.
2: Well, I've got a punchable face. I'm sure many want to punch my face in too.
1: Who wants to
2: punch? That's okay.
1: Is it because the look of the face was just my personality?

0: There too, Gvardiol is committed so far forward. You think he was a traditional left winger. Here comes Diaz. Now Grealish. Ticking to only 3 minutes of stoppage time. So time rapidly running out for City. But we've seen them do this so many times before. Kuzunov closed down by Jeberson. Still manages to force it wide and pick out Semenyo. Can he conjure something up against his former side? Bournemouth know all about his quality. Gay, and now Ryan Cherki. Cherki twisting, turning. Cherki finding the ball to Gvardiol. And Gvardiol has the winner. But the flag is up for offside. The Etihad erupts, but only for a short second or two. Josko Gvardiol, spinning, turning, finishing like a seasoned centre-forward, is denied his moment of magic, narrowly offside.
1: Yeah. Look at this from Cherki again. You've got to ask yourself, why has he not started the game? He's onside there. He's onside. I think that's going to be a goal, you know.
0: This is mightily tight.
1: It's brilliant from Cherki. Absolutely brilliant. And I think that's a goal.
0: Well, James Hill is the deepest defender for Bournemouth. And the only thing that may save him is the fact that Gvardiol was leaning forwards, his shoulder. But the referee is holding the game up, Jared Gillette, and Paul Howard, the video assistant, is going to take a long, hard look at this, and it may be that Bournemouth are heartbroken in stoppage time. We cannot get much closer than this.
1: I think he's well onside.
0: In the second minute of stoppage time, the goal is given. Manchester City have turned it around. Enzo Maresca punches the air. For so long, it looked as though his home bow as Manchester City boss, as Pep Guardiola's

0: You've tuned in to Sport Nation, but this program isn't available outside of New Zealand. Don't worry, you can still get your fix of Scotty and Izzy.
1: You said to him when we started that I had a very punchable face. That was your words to him.
2: Well, I didn't say it on here. I know I have
1: a punchable face, but it doesn't need to be punched. Just being a punchable face is enough.
2: Well, I've got a punchable face. I'm sure you want to punch my face in too.
1: Who wants to
2: punch?
1: That's
2: okay.
1: Is it because the look of the face or is it just my personality? You know, just I'm punchable.
2: Oh, you're very... No, I just think people that are very witty and got big mouths, we just tend to say things
1: mouth.
2: That wind people up.
1: I've got a tiny waha.
0: Mornings with Tony Johnson.
3: New Zealand chef de mission Nigel Avery, who's been good enough to give us some time to reflect on the games. Nigel, thank you so much for joining us.
4: Hey, you're welcome. Thanks for having me.
3: New Zealand ended up with 36 medals, 10 gold, 14 silver, 12 bronze, one more in total than I think the high performance projection. How do you rate the overall performance?
4: Well, you know, we're really happy. You know, we don't count the medals like HBCNZ do. We want to support all our athletes. The stat that I asked our team to collate last night was how many fourths we got, and it was 14.
0: Mornings with Rick and Chappy.
5: The last man to captain the All Blacks on a tour to South Africa is Sean Fitzpatrick. Good morning to you, Sean. How are you doing?
6: Very good, thank you. I'm very excited about this great rivalry.
7: Well, there's a couple of stories I've heard that I wouldn't mind you recounting if you don't mind sharing. One involving Don Clark in the tunnel.
6: Yeah, we had to sort of educate a couple of the younger members of the team about what this rivalry was all about. And when we won in Pretoria, he literally came up to me in the tunnel as I was walking off and hugged me. In those days,

0: You've tuned in to Sport Nation, but this program isn't available outside of New Zealand. Don't worry, you can still get your fix of Scotty and Izzy.
1: You said to him when we started that I had a very punchable face. That was your words to him.
2: Well, I didn't say it on here. I know,
1: I have a punchable face, but it doesn't need to be punched. Just being a

0: You've tuned in to Sport Nation, but this program isn't available outside of New Zealand. Don't worry, you can still get your fix of Scotty and Izzy.
1: You said to him when we started that I had a very punchable face. That was your words to him.
2: Well, I didn't say it on here. I know I have
1: a punchable face, but it doesn't need to be punched. Just being a punchable face is enough.
2: Well, I've got a punchable face. I'm sure you want to punch my face in too.
1: Who wants to
2: That's
1: punch?
2: Okay.
1: Is it because the look of the face or is it just my personality? You know, just I'm punchable.
2: Oh, you're very... No, I just think people that... Yeah, very witty and got big mouths. We just tend to say things
1: mouth.
2: That wind people up.
1: I've got a tiny wife.
0: Mornings with Tony Johnson.
3: New Zealand chef de mission Nigel Avery, who's been good enough to give us some time to reflect on the games. Nigel, thank you so much for joining us.
4: Hey, you're welcome. Thanks for having me.
3: New Zealand ended up with 36 medals, 10 gold, 14 silver, 12 bronze. One more in total than I think the high performance projection. How do you...

0: You rate the overall performance?
1: Well, you know, we're really happy. You know, we don't count the medals like HBCNZ do. We want to support all our athletes. The stat that I asked our team to collate last night was how many fourths we got, and it was 14.
2: Mornings with Rick and Chappie.
3: The last man to captain the All Blacks on a tour to South Africa is Sean Fitzpatrick. Good morning to you, Sean. How are you doing?
4: Very good, thank you. I'm very excited about this great rivalry.
5: Well, there's a couple of stories I've heard that I wouldn't mind you recounting if you don't mind sharing. One involving Don Clark in the tunnel.
4: Yeah, we had a sort of edge. A couple of the younger members of the team about what this rivalry was all about. And when we won at Pretoria, he literally came up to me in the tunnel as I was walking off and hugged me. In those days, All Blacks didn't really hug each other. He said, Sean, thank you so much.
2: Afternoons with Steffi.
6: Do think it's important we acknowledge Yvette McCawson-Jury, who stepped into the breach when Knowles was stood down. And I do want to acknowledge Karen Berger, who was appointed captain in the worst

0: 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Don't worry, you can still get your fix of Scotty and Izzy.
1: You said to him when we started that I had...

0: You've tuned in to Sport Nation, but this program isn't available outside of New Zealand. Don't worry, you can still get your fix of Scotty and Izzy.
1: You said to him when we started that I had a very punchable face. That was your words to him.
2: Well, I didn't say it on here. I know I have
1: a punchable face, but it doesn't need to be punched. Just being a punchable face is enough.
2: Well, I've got a punchable face. You want to punch my face in too.
1: Who wants to
2: That's
1: punch?
2: Okay.
1: Is it because the look of the face was just my personality? You know, just I'm punchable.
2: Oh, you're very... No, I just think people that... Yeah, very witty and got big mouths. We just tend to say things
1: mouth.
2: That wind people up.
1: I've got a tiny wife.
0: Mornings with Tony Johnson.
3: New Zealand chef de mission Nigel Avery, who's been good enough to give us some time to reflect on the games. Nigel, thank you so much for joining us.
4: Hey, you're welcome. Thanks for having me.
3: New Zealand ended up with 36 medals, 10 gold, 14 silver, 12 bronze. One more in total than I think the high performance projection. How do you rate the overall performance?
4: Well, you know, we're really happy. You know, we don't count the medals like HBCNZ do. We want to support all our athletes. The stat that I asked our team to collate last night was how many fourths we got, and it was 14.
0: Mornings with Rick and Chappy.
5: The last man to captain the All Blacks on a tour to South Africa is Sean Fitzpatrick. Good morning to you, Sean. How are you doing?
6: Very good, thank you. I'm very excited about this great rivalry.
7: Well, there's a couple of stories I've heard that I wouldn't mind you recounting if you don't mind sharing. One involving Don Clark in the tunnel.
6: Yeah, we had to sort of educate a couple of the younger members of the team about what this rivalry was all about. And when we won at Pretoria, he literally came up to me in the tunnel as I was walking off and hugged me. In those days, All Blacks didn't really hug each other. He said, Sean, thank you so much.
0: Afternoons with Steffi.
8: Do think it's important we acknowledge Yvette McCaw's injury, who stepped into the breach when Knowles was stood down. And I do want to acknowledge Karen Berger, who was appointed captain in the worst, worst situation. To be able to steer this ship with holes all through its hull and get through the Strait of Netball to a gold medal is quite remarkable. The more I think about it, the more it blows me away.
0: The Rural Roundup with Erin Speedy.
9: Last year you also had a bit of a crash, didn't you, during those 6 days? Talk us through what happened.
10: Had some x-rays and that, and I actually had broke a bit of my elbow, cracked my collarbone, cracked my shoulder blade, and yeah, dislocated my thumb. And that was only on day three, so I had to race for another 3 days like that.
9: Oh my gosh, so, yeah, you raced for 3 days like that.
10: Yeah, it was a bit sore, but we're just into it.
9: Jeez, you're a hard bastard, aren't you? Tough as nails. That's crazy.
0: Millsy and Guy.
11: Oh yeah.
1: What's
11: I bet
1: for?
11: You enjoyed that drive into the office today, Millsy.
1: The easiest three green ticks you'll ever see in your life.
11: You go 0-3 last week to now 3 out of 3 this week. You're a freak.

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0: I just think people that are very witty and got big mouths, we just tend to say things
1: mouth.
0: That wind people up.
1: I've got a tiny waha.
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3: New Zealand chef de mission Nigel Avery, who's been good enough to give us some time to reflect on the games. Nigel, thank you so much for joining us.
4: Hey, you're welcome. Thanks for having me.
3: New Zealand ended up with 36 medals, 10 gold, 14 silver, 12 bronze. One more in total than I think the high performance projection. How do you rate the overall performance?
4: Well, you know, we're really happy. You know, we don't count the medals like HBCNZ do. 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
2: Mornings with Rick and Chappy.
5: The last man to captain the All Blacks on a tour to South Africa is Sean Fitzpatrick. Good morning to you, Sean. How are you doing?
6: Very good, thank you. I'm very excited about this great rivalry.
1: Well, there's a couple of stories I've heard that I wouldn't mind you recounting if you don't mind sharing. One involving Don Clark in the tunnel.
6: Yeah, we had to sort of educate a couple of the younger members of the team about what this rivalry was all about. And when we won in Pretoria, he literally came up to me in the tunnel as I was walking off and hugged me. In those days, All Blacks didn't really hug each other. He said, Sean, thank you so much.
2: Afternoons with Steffi.
7: Do think it's important we acknowledge Yvette McCaw's injury, who stepped into the breach when Knowles was stood down. And I do want to acknowledge Karen Berger, who was appointed captain in the worst, worst situation. To be able to steer this ship with holes all through its hull and get through the Strait of Netball to a gold medal is quite remarkable. The more I think about it, the more it blows me away.
2: The Rural Roundup with Erin Speedy.
8: Last year you also had a bit of a crash, didn't you, during those 6 days. Talk us through what happened.
9: Had some x-rays and that, and I actually had broke a bit of my elbow, cracked my collarbone, cracked my shoulder blade, and dislocated my thumb. And that was only on day three, so I had to race for another 3 days like that.
8: Oh my gosh, so you raced for 3 days like that.
9: Yeah, it was a bit sore, but we're just into it.
8: Jeez, you're a hard bastard, aren't you? Tough as nails. That's crazy.
2: Milsey and Guy.
10: Oh yeah.
11: What's
10: I
11: that
10: bet
11: for?
10: You enjoyed that drive into the office today, Milsey.
1: The easiest three green ticks you'll ever see in your life.
10: You go 0-3 last week to now 3 out of 3 this week. You're a freak.
12: Well, we're entering the spring, Lash. The Group 1 winners come to fruition now. They've been at the trials and about to hit the racetracks very, very soon.
2: And, of course, live sport.
13: Seals in again to Robinson. This time he's got a massive piece of it. And it's gone up high onto the west stand. 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
14: Dinks it over the top. It's going to fall to a line. Oh, yes. Just who has slammed it into the roof of the net.
13: Here's Tanner Boyd. A kick straight through. Here's Lekker Halasima. 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
14: The ITM Christchurch Super 440, the Repco Supercars Championship, and we are green as we go side by side, and it's been a fantastic start for Matthew Payne.
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0: You've tuned in to Sport Nation, but this program isn't available outside of New Zealand. Don't worry, you can still get your fix of Scotty and Izzy.
1: You said to him when we started that I had a very punchable face. That was your words to him.
2: Well, I didn't say it on here. I know I have
1: a punchable face, but it doesn't need to be punched. Just being a punchable face is enough.
2: Well, I've got a punchable face. I'm sure many want to punch my face in too.
1: Who wants to
2: punch? That's okay.
1: Is it because the look of the face, or is it just my personality? You know, just I'm punchable.
2: Oh, you're very... No, I just think people that... Yeah, very witty and got big mouths. We just tend to say things
1: mouth.
2: That wind people up.
1: I've got a tiny one.
0: Mornings with Tony Johnson.
3: New Zealand chef de mission Nigel Avery, who's been good enough to give us some time to reflect on the games. Nigel, thank you so much for joining us.
4: Hey, you're welcome. Thanks for having me.
3: New Zealand ended up with 36 medals, 10 gold, 14 silver, 12 bronze. One more in total than I think the high performance projection. How do you rate the overall performance?
4: Well, you know, we're really happy. You know, we don't count the medals like HBCNZ do. We want to support all our athletes. The stat that I asked our team to collate last night was how many fourths we got, and it was 14.
0: Mornings with Rick and Chappie.
5: The last man to captain the All Blacks on a tour to South Africa is Sean Fitzpatrick. Good morning to you, Sean. How are you doing?
6: Very good, thank you. I'm very excited about this great rivalry.
7: Well, there's a couple of stories I've heard that I wouldn't mind you recounting if you don't mind sharing. One involving Don Clark in the tunnel.
6: Yeah, we had to sort of educate a couple of the younger members of the team about what this rivalry was all about. And when we won at Pretoria, he literally came up to me in the tunnel as I was walking off and hugged me. In those days, All Blacks didn't really hug each other. It's a good day. Said Sean, thank you so much.
0: Afternoons with Steffi.
8: Do think it's important we acknowledge Yvette McCawson-Jury, who stepped into the breach when Knowles was stood down. And I do want to acknowledge Karen Berger, who was appointed captain in the worst situation, to be able to steer this ship with whole

0: swims all through its hull and get through the Strait of Netball to a gold medal is quite remarkable. The more I think about it, the more it blows me away.
1: The Rural Roundup with Erin Speedy.
2: Last year you also had a bit of a crash, didn't you, during those 6 days? Talk us through what happened.
3: Had some x-rays and that, and I actually had broken a bit of my elbow, cracked my collarbone, cracked my shoulder blade, and yeah, dislocated my thumb, and that was only on day three, so I had to race for another 3 days like that.
2: Oh my gosh, so, yeah, you raced for 3 days like that?
3: Yeah, it was a bit sore, but we were just into it.
2: Jeez, you're a hard bastard, aren't you? Tough as nails, that's crazy.
1: Millsy and Guy.
4: Oh yeah.
5: What's
4: I
5: that
4: bet
5: for?
4: You enjoyed that drive into the office today, Millsy.
6: The easiest three green ticks you'll ever see in your life.
4: You go 0-3 last week to now 3 out of 3 this week. You're a freak.
7: Well, we're entering the spring, Lash. The Group 1 winners come to fruition now. They've been at the trials and about to hit the racetracks very, very soon.
1: And of course...

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0: You've tuned in to Sport Nation, but this program isn't available outside of New Zealand. Don't worry, you can still get your fix of Scotty and Izzy.
1: You said to him when we started that I had a very punchable face. That was your words to him.
2: Well, I didn't say it on here. I know I have
1: a punchable face, but it doesn't need to be punched. Just being a punchable face is enough.
2: Well, I've got a punchable face. I'm sure you want to punch my face in too.
1: Who wants to
2: punch?
1: That's
2: okay.
1: Is it because the look of the face or is it just my personality? You know, just I'm punchable.
2: Oh, you're very... No, I just think people that... Yeah, very witty and got big mouths. We just tend to say things
1: mouth.
2: That wind people up.
1: I've got a tiny waha.
0: Mornings with Tony Johnson.
3: New Zealand chef de mission Nigel Avery, who's been good enough to give us some time to reflect on the games. Nigel, thank you so much for joining us.
4: Hey, you're welcome. Thanks for having me.
3: New Zealand ended up with 36 medals, 10 gold, 14 silver, 12 bronze. One more in total than I think the high performance projection. How do you rate the overall performance?
4: Well, you know, we're really happy. You know, we don't count the medals like HBCNZ do. We want to support all our athletes. The stat that I asked our team to collate last night was how many fourths we got, and it was 14.
0: Mornings with Rick and Chappy.
5: The last man to captain the All Blacks on a tour to South Africa is Sean Fitzpatrick. Good morning to you, Sean. How are you doing?
6: Very good, thank you. I'm very excited about this great rivalry.
7: Well, there's a couple of stories I've heard that I wouldn't mind you recounting if you don't mind sharing. One involving Don Clark in the tunnel.
6: Yeah, we had to sort of educate a couple of the younger members of the team about what this rivalry was all about. And when we won in Pretoria, he literally came up to me in the tunnel as I was walking off and hugged me. In those days, All Blacks didn't really hug each other. It's a good day. Sean, thank you so much.
0: Afternoons with Steffi.
8: Do think it's important we acknowledge Yvette McCaw's injury, who stepped into the breach when Knowles was stood down. And I do want to acknowledge Karen Berger, who was appointed captain in the worst situation, to be able to steer this ship with holes all through its hull and get through the Strait of Netball to a gold medal is quite remarkable. The more I think about it, the more it blows me away.
0: The Rural Roundup with Erin Speedy.
9: Last year you also had a bit of a crash, didn't you, during those 6 days? Talk us through what happened.
10: Had some x-rays and that, and I actually had broke a bit of my elbow, cracked my collarbone, cracked my shoulder blade, and yeah, dislocated my thumb. And that was only on day three, so I had to race for another 3 days like that.
9: Oh my gosh, so you raced for 3 days like that.
10: Yeah, it was a bit sore, but we're just into it.
9: Jeez, you're a hard bastard, aren't you? Tough as nails. That's crazy.
0: Milsey and Guy.
11: Oh yeah.
1: What's
11: I
1: that
11: bet
1: for?
11: You enjoyed that drive into the office today, Milsey.
12: The easiest three green ticks you'll ever see in your life.
11: You go 0-3 last week to now 3 out of 3 this week. You're a freak.
13: Well, we're entering the spring lash. The Group 1 winners come to fruition now. They've been at the trials and about to hit the racetracks very, very soon.
0: And of course, live sport.
14: Seals in again to Robinson. This time he's got a massive piece of it. And it's gone up high onto the west stand. It was short and he went whack.
15: Dinks it over the top. It's going to fall to Eliza Just, who has slammed it into the roof of the net.
14: Here's Tanner Boyd. A kick straight through. Here's Lekker Halasima. You cannot leave that man untouched because he will make you pay.
15: The ITM Christchurch Super 440, the Repco Supercars Championship, and we are green as we go side by side, and it's been a fantastic start for Matthew Payne.
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1: New Zealand chef de mission Nigel Avery, who's been good enough to give us some time to reflect on the games. Nigel, thank you so much for joining us.
2: Hey, you're welcome. Thanks for having me.
1: New Zealand ended up with 36 medals, 10 gold, 14 silver, 12 bronze. One more in total than I think the high performance projection. How do you rate the overall performance?
2: Well, you know, we're really happy. You know, we don't count the medals like HBCNZ do. We want to support all our athletes. The stat that I asked our team to collate last night was how many fourths we got, and it was 14.
0: Mornings with Rick and Chappie.
3: The last man to captain the All Blacks on a tour to South Africa is Sean Fitzpatrick. Good morning to you, Sean. How are you doing?
4: Very good, thank you. I'm very excited about this great rivalry.
5: Well, there's a couple of stories I've heard that I wouldn't mind you recounting if you don't mind sharing. One involving Don Clark in the tunnel.
4: Yeah, we had to sort of educate a couple of the younger members of the team about what this rivalry was all about. And when we won in Pretoria, he literally came up to me in the tunnel as I was walking up and hugged me. In those days, All Blacks didn't really hug each other. It's a good day. Said, Sean, thank you so much.
0: Afternoons with Steffi.
6: Do think it's important we acknowledge Yvette McCawson-Jury, who stepped into the breach when Knowles was stood down. And I do want to acknowledge Karen Berger, who was appointed captain in the worst situation, to be able to steer this ship with holes all through its hull and get through the Strait of Netball to a gold medal is quite remarkable. The more I think about it, the more it blows me away.
0: The Rural Roundup with Erin Speedy.
7: Last year you also had a bit of a crash, didn't you, during those 6 days? Talk us through what happened.
8: Had some x-rays and that, and I actually had broke a bit of my elbow, cracked my collarbone, cracked my shoulder blade, and yeah, dislocated my thumb. And that was only on day three, so I had to race for another 3 days like that.
7: Oh my gosh, so, yeah, you raced for 3 days like that.
8: Yeah, it was a bit sore, but we're just into it.
7: Jeez, you're a hard bastard, aren't you? Tough as nails. That's crazy.
0: Millsy and Guy.
9: Oh yeah.
10: What's
9: I bet
10: for?
9: You enjoyed that drive into the office today, Millsy.
11: The easiest three green ticks you'll ever see in your life.
9: You go 0-3 last week to now 3 out of 3 this week. You're a freak.
12: Well, we're entering the spring, Lash. The Group 1 winners come to fruition now. They've been at the trials and about to hit the racetracks very, very soon.
0: And, of course, live sport.
13: Seals in again to Robinson. This time he's got a massive piece of it. And it's gone up high onto the west stand. It was short and he went whack.
14: Dinks it over the top. It's going to fall to Eliza Just, who has slammed it into the roof of the net.
13: Here's Tanner Boyd. A kick straight through. Here's Lekka Halasima. You cannot leave that man untouched because he will make you pay.
14: The ITM Christchurch Super 440, the Repco Supercars Championship, and we are green as we go side by side, and it's been a fantastic start for Matthew Payne.
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Pat Lambie was kicking, they'd win the game. Step up Sam Whitelock. He stole the ball from the grasp of Victor Matfield. And let's remember, Victor Matfield had so often been our nemesis, or New Zealand's nemesis. And so Sam Whitelock saw the space in front of him, leapt up, took the ball away from Matfield. The All Blacks got the ball deep down into Bok territory, and

0: when that World Cup was won.
1: One.
0: Yeah, look, the All Blacks didn't win the 1995 Rugby World Cup. And as I say, these are personal recollections. But this remains one of the very greatest experiences of a life covering sport, to have been at Ellis Park on that day of days when the sport that had so long divided a nation, well, divided both our nations really over time, but it united.

0: I was totally freaked out by the jumbo jet flying low over the stadium. But to be there and to see the fans before the game saluting Nelson Mandela when he arrived, to feel this incredible frenzied energy in the crowd, you actually feel it physically. It was like the whole stadium shook, especially when the aforementioned Joel Stransky drop-kicked that goal. As Kiwis, sure, we were disappointed, gutted. But in those days, I was with a TV3 crew. And on the way back to the hotel, we stopped and we filmed the sight of all these people in the street dancing together, people of all colours dancing together in the streets. And you knew then that you really were witnessing a moment in history. Now, Fitzy will never agree with me over this. Some of his team do, though. That there was something more important than a rugby game going on that day. And I suppose it was summed up in a memorable line from their captain, Francois Pienaar.
1: Francois, and then we had 65,000 South Africans here today. Tremendous support.
2: David, we didn't have 60,000 South Africans. We had 43 million South Africans.
0: Yeah, the comments there of Francois Pienaar, and as I say, that was one that the All Blacks didn't win, but I always consider it was a great privilege to have been there for that. What are yours? 8833. We've got quite a few to get through. We'll get to those in just a moment on Sport Nation Mornings.
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0: We're going to change tack here for a moment and talk about a big problem that we've got in sport in New Zealand. We already know that we've got a massive issue with abusive parents, spectators, ruining it for everyone. And so we hear of netball games being called off or played without any spectators allowed. Kids rugby and rugby league called off for a week because the refs have just had enough. But just as worryingly, it has a detrimental effect on the kids themselves. And that's been borne out in a recent survey carried out by 2Degrees that shows just how badly kids are put off by parental behaviour. This might really surprise you. And in particular, it affects young women, girls, and that this is a big factor in the alarming drop-off we see once teenagers leave school and are old enough to start making their own decisions about what they do at the weekend. Dr. Sarah Dewatna is a clinical psychologist who has spent over 10 years supporting athletes through High Performance Sport New Zealand and advising the young athletes and their parents, is joining us now to talk about this survey. Dr. Sarah, good morning to you.
4: Got it, Tony. Thanks for having me on.
0: Well, I think this is fascinating. Tell us about the survey. Who was it aimed at specifically to get this information that you have?
4: Yeah, I mean, I think it's a great initiative by 2Degrees, and they've really spent some time doing their research in talking to young female athletes between the ages of 11 and 16 to find out, you know, what are the things that maybe get in the way a little bit of them staying out there, what causes pressure, and what do they need to really stay involved?
0: Yeah, and I think that's something really important to emphasise, because a lot of people take a pretty hardline approach to sport, that it's survival of the fittest and no room for snowflakes or softly and all that sort of thing. But what is cannot be denied is that you need numbers in
3: sport. 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
1: There are some things in New Zealand sport that are bigger than the school board, bigger than TV audiences, bigger than professional contracts, bigger than the headlines. 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It's old rugby clubs and muddy paddocks. It's fathers taking their sons to the rugby. It's grandfathers remembering where they were when their province won it.
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11: Manager's a right footer. He's in front of the posts. He'll kick from close enough to the 30. Corrissau back to Madden. Madden in flight. Jock Madden shots for the Tigers. One chance and takes it.
12: Great goal line defence from the Wallaroos. Bending them back. There must be numbers for New Zealand. Demand will find them. And it's Braxton Sorensen McGee back in the 15 jersey. Back scoring tries.
13: Chase it, regather. Hunter Morrison, the audacity. Picked up. Oh, he's going to score. Hunter Morrison. Oh, that's almost freakish from the big lock.
11: Xavier, off the back he goes. What a ball that is for Jordan. That might do it for the All Blacks. The second try tonight for Will Jordan at Ellis Park.
14: Harris to Vita in the pocket. He gives it to Hansen. Hansen for a one-pointer. Has he got it? No. He's got it. We're waiting for the official call. Luke Hansen, folks, with a one-pointer, has put the Warriors in first place.

0: On Sport Nation, the Kiwi voice of sport, Chemist Warehouse, keeping Kiwis healthy all year round. It is Scotty and Izzy with you through till 9 a.m. this morning. Sammy Ackerman and Robbie McFarlane running the show. Before we get started, is this morning. And yes. There's a lot to come. We've got Jimmy Murray out of Harbour, Josh Beveridge out of Buller. We've got Jace Ryan out of the All Blacks. Blake Ashford's going to join us. Justin Evans, Paul Mawate. We'll check in with TJ before he takes over the reins at 9. It's all happening here. But yesterday was a very special day.
1: Oh!
0: A very, very, very, very, very, very special day.
1: What have I done?
0: Well, I mean, you can look at the world of sports, you could look at the results over the weekend, whether it's rugby league, Formula One, rugby union, but there's only one story that is top of mind, and that is our very own Alpha.
1: Yes.
0: Celebrating a birthday yesterday. And we purposely didn't message you yesterday, Alpha, because, well, one, it's outside of work hours, and let's be honest, who wants to communicate with their producer outside of show hours when you're not being paid to? Secondly, we wanted to make sure that we started the show by essentially embarrassing and humiliating you and making you awkward at 6:02 in the morning. But yeah. We want to say, on behalf of us and all of the listeners who love you, a very, very happy birthday. Another year older, another year wiser, and with a sex tour to Europe on the horizon, that's got to hold you in good stead for a successful time across Scandinavia and the Western European nations that you will visit. So, Robbie, for everything you do for us, for all of your friendship, camaraderie, great chat, happy birthday, buddy.
2: Happy birthday. Happy birthday.
1: Thanks, yeah, Luke. Robbie.
3: Oh, yeah.
1: Hey.
3: Don't know about the...
1: You kept that quiet.
3: Don't know about the another year wiser.
0: Yeah, that's a good point, actually.
3: Malarkey, but, it was a good day. Typical me fashion, pretty quiet.
0: Yes.
3: Bed at a reasonable hour, you know. No work days, Mondays off.
1: Get some presents, get some food.
0: Get some prezzies?
3: Yes, I did.
0: What did you get?
3: You know, well, you get to this stage of life and
1: hoodie?
3: No hoodie. You start getting presents that are just like, you know, helpful.
0: Yeah.
3: You know, that's just kind of how it works.
0: Did you get a Nutribullet?

0: agenda.
1: Yes,
0: but it doesn't need to be anymore.
1: No.
0: So, yeah, fantastic. Very appreciative.
1: What do you feel like when you open? Was it gift wrapped or do they just
0: send? It was gift wrapped.
1: They gift wrapped the adapter.
0: They did.
1: And what did you think when you opened it? Did you think this is a utilitarian gift, but oh so handy?
0: Yes. That's the word for word what I thought.
2: Most hotels have them too, Robbie. So when you check in, just ask at the front desk if you ever do an Israel Dag and leave it at the previous hotel or previous city. But I'm very, very important. What a gift.
1: Yeah, it's a great gift. Also, is I don't know if Robbie's staying in 5-star hotels like you did when you travelled around. So I don't know if Robbie's hotels have the free adapter because I lost mine service.
2: No, he will.
1: Yeah, okay.
2: Because I don't think you know it yet, but we've got him a wee present.
1: What do we got him?
2: Oh, we're going to talk about it later.
1: Oh, okay, cool. All right.
2: No, Robbie, happy birthday, brother. Like, you've been on this station for a very, very long time.
1: Isn't it, your growth
2: over the last couple of years has been enormous, and we'd be lost without you. The way that you come into the show just really quietly, you just say very little, but you say the right things, you know. We're very, very appreciative of you, and I hope you had a fantastic day, and we're going to celebrate, because it ain't birthday day, it's birthday week.
1: It's birthday
2: for
1: week.
2: For Robbie McFarlane.
1: Correct. Well said, Israel. Let's have a think back to what might have happened in the early hours of yesterday morning, shall we? 33 points to 16.
2: Oh, my goodness.
1: The All Blacks defeating the Springboks in the first test, and we'll catch up with Jase Ryan on his thoughts on that at about 7 o'clock this morning. The team's also been named to face the Lions this Wednesday. So she's a bloody quick turnaround for the fellas, and there is a lot going on this team as well, including what an assignment for Ofatunga Fasi and Jamie Hanna, fresh off the plane to South Africa.
2: Yeah, they'll be jet lagged.
1: They are both on the bench for this game. Starting lineup: Siali Lawaki, Samisoni Tokeyahu and Posilio Tosi will be the front row for the All Blacks. Sam Derry and Paddy Tuipulotu are locks. Captain is Tuipulotu. Wallace Satiti, Ethan Blackadder and Samisi Taialoa will be the loose forwards. Noah Hotham and Richie Moonga are the halves. Imoni Narawa and Fehi Fingiana Nofo on the wings, with Timothy Tavatavanawai and Rico Ioane. The midfield: Bowden Barrett will start at fullback. Slater, Saula Ma'u on a potential debut. Peter Lakai, Kyle Preston, Josh Jacob and Anton Leonard-Brown rounding out the side. Up against the Lions, so a very short turnaround, and attention will quickly turn to this team in the midweek performances of this All Black side, looking to go through this tour undefeated. I'm not entirely sure the Lions are going to offer too much from what we've seen of the other provincial sides. We

0: Well, you listen to Dave Rennie post this test match, and we'll rip into it after the break. But he said some of these guys are going to have to back up. You know, Anton was a part of Test 1. He was off the bench, obviously. You know, Rico Ioane, there's been talks about him and where he might fit into the puzzle. There was an injury at lock, so who's going to go in and have a crack in the locking department alongside Fabian Holland, who was huge. So you got Paddy Tuipulotu and Sam Dowry. Jamie Hanna coming over from New Zealand. He's going to be coming off the bench. Ethan Blackadder, where does Wallace Satiti sit and fit in the puzzle after the late exclusion of Anton Segner in Test 1? So still plenty to play for, but crazy to think that we've just come off a brutal Test match.
1: Yeah.
0: And some of these players are going to get ready to take on the Lions Wednesday morning, New Zealand time at 5 a.m. So it's a good-looking squad, Sumo. I'm pretty excited that that's a quality backline. And, you know, everyone will be looking to see what Richie Moe is able to produce. His first time in the All Blacks jersey since 2023. It's been a long time since we've seen Richie in the 10 position for the All Blacks. So very exciting squad, plenty to play for, and I'm happy with that.
2: Do you know Samisoni Tokeaho's 45th match for the All Blacks? When on earth did he play 44 tests?
0: Well,

0: Yeah. And that was a moment that you're like, okay. And that just really lifted the group. His work rate around the park, everything about a sophomore more. He's on another level. And probably playing that well, be irresistible to not start this weekend, I feel. If Cody is out with injury, then you've got two likely good players coming in. But, mate, we'll rip into the test there.
1: Fascinating. It's 6:10. Your thoughts, welcome. 8833. I mean, it's an interesting start to the week, isn't it? With the All Blacks so convincing in the end, on the scoreline at least. But that test was an arm wrestle and everything that we thought it would be. But quality performance in the end, and it just shows, you know, conditioning with this All Blacks side has worked an absolute treat. We'll be back with your thoughts and plenty more right after this.
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0: Sport Nation. It is 6:15. Your texts are coming in thick and fast this morning. And Sumo says, Jaffa, Izzy needs to give Karifi a cuddle. Standing alone after the game instead of in the huddle. That was after yesterday. Otago absolutely pumped the Lions yesterday. Duplessis Creefy's got a tough gig on his hands, hasn't he? That Lions team is not performing well. And
1: well, he went off injured.
0: Otago's showing their class in that game, that is for sure. What about this? Morning team, forget the bomb squad. The All Blacks had the mana squad. How was that seismic shift in momentum in that test with that scrum penalty under the posts and the 55th minute game changer? Plenty of work, but great signs from the ABs. Cheers, Mike the Ram, and congratulations to your King Country side too, Mike, who put in a great performance against Thames Valley to retain the Bill Osborne Tonga on the weekend. Top of the morning, you fine gentlemen, says Stephen. What an outstanding weekend of sport. All Blacks win, Warriors win, Leeds start their Premier League campaign with a win, and the cherry on top was Hull FC having Manchester United's pants down. Truly magic.
2: I know. All the best. I keep getting tribe updates and the whole city scored. I was like, what? What is going on here?
0: Exactly. What a brutal game. SA were massive for 50 minutes, but AB's defence outstanding. That poor functioning scrum didn't set the tone or mood for the rest of the game. Just the resilience of the ABs to deal with all the pressure and still be in the game. Nice to see the TMO used how it's meant to be. Hey, ref, here's something I think you might have missed. Nah, that's okay. I thought he refereed brilliantly.
1: I thought so too, but there was still a lot of penalties. I think there was 14 penalties in the first 30 minutes. So I was thinking, oh no, here we go. But look, he was making good decisions, good calls, and I love that moment. It wasn't great for a spectacle point of view because we stopped for 5 minutes and they had to go check out the Adi Savia shot on Jasper Visa. Oh my goodness. Yeah. How do you tackle that bloke?
0: Yeah,
1: he was an absolute beast. But anyway, they went away and Matthew Carley made a great decision, and a decision that was right in my eyes. He hit the shoulder. It was high, no doubt about it. He hit the shoulder, but the head rocked because of the ferociousness of that shot. And then they go down the other side, and Van Staden gets yellow carded, which was a huge pivotal moment in that test match. But all in all, Sumo, I thought he officiated really well.
0: Yeah, no, he did. The thing is, and look, we talked about this a lot. I was bullish on the All Blacks, and I'm bullish on the All Blacks because of their conditioning side of their game, because they look to me that they have rediscovered their final quarter.
1: Yep.
0: Which was a hallmark of great All Black sides. Final quarter blitz. And so many teams lived with the All Blacks through your time in the team, for time immemorial. So many teams lived with the All Blacks for 60, 65. It's in that final 15 to 20 minutes where All Blacks teams of the past, very good All Blacks teams of the past, have been able to find sixth gear. Where other teams are floundering. And one of the most pleasing aspects for me is that you make changes, you've got a brand new front row, they made an impact.
1: Yep.
0: You've got guys out there in the chaos who have kept their heads, have kept their calm, kept their clarity, and understand what it's about. Look, the cards that were given out to South Africa were cards of players under fatigue, under pressure. And look, I haven't heard anyone complain about those cards. I know that, it's all grist for the mill because there will be fans on both sides of the oceans who are saying, well, the referee was right and the referee was wrong. But regardless of that, the cards that were handed out to South Africa in the stretch were cards given to players who found themselves under the pump.
1: Yeah, I went searching for those decisions. Fans. And, I found a couple of them, but they were rather quiet soon, though.
0: Yeah, well.
1: To be honest.
0: They're put in their box, weren't they? No pun intended. The other thing, too, is that we've talked a lot over the last 2 or 3 years is about having plans A, B, C, D, as many as you need. And the All Blacks trusted their skill set.
1: Yep.
0: And are able to counter-attack and make plays happen through skill execution. The box just didn't adapt. They didn't adapt to the mistakes they made. And then you can talk all you like about dominant scrums, but you've still got to then use the

0: platform.
1: Yes.
0: I was slightly, I don't know what the word I'm looking for is, slightly confused, maybe not confused, disappointed maybe in how the box used that platform. Mm. They were dominating at scrum. They could have used that and should have used that to dominate the match. And yet somehow they were not able to finish plays, to get through phases without mistakes. It was strange to me to see a team that is so much vaunted for their power game really let themselves down in skill execution.
1: Well, that's probably the fatigue factor, Sumo, maybe, just coming around the corner. Like, I'm with you, there was moments here where I was watching that. Yeah, they were very, very dominant. The Springboks with the carry, the set piece, but as long as the game went on and there was ball in play for long periods of time, I was just watching some of the body language and some of the movements. They were relatively slow, and you just knew that this All Blacks was going to get on a bit of a roll and start gaining some momentum and putting this team under so much pressure. But you did right, like, they just dropped balls that weren't familiar with the Springboks' way. They, in my eyes, this isn't disrespectful, I thought they were very one-dimensional. They went back to the old style that they played and just rolling around the corner, getting their big men into the play and trying to physically dominate the All Blacks. But the All Blacks were up for it. They were ready for it. And I think Russie said post-match, Sumo, which I found rather intriguing, that they did things, the All Blacks, that they weren't expecting. They played a different style and they played a certain way, which I thought was relatively interesting to hear Russie talk about that. But, mate, they, from an All Blacks point of view, like you did right, they just come on, they shifted the needle, they shifted the dial. Simon Parker, I thought, yeah, this is a moment, Si, to go out there and show us, show yourself why you're in that side. And I thought he made a real impact moving Tupou Vai into lock. So... Oh, look, it's not all smooth. It wasn't all roses out there. There's still some things that I thought, the All Blacks can probably tidy up. I thought the high ball was a moment where probably South Africa won the year.
0: Yeah.
1: I think Damian Delaende, Sasha Feinberg and Mgazulu, get up and dominate in the air. And every time they kicked well, and they put the All Blacks under a bit of pressure there. So no doubt that will be a place where they will look to go again this weekend.
0: It's I take Russie Rasmus's post-match comments, which were full of praise for the All Blacks, and that's very magnanimous, but I think you always read between the lines there. How can a Springbok coach who has had a full-blown build-up tour to look at this All Blacks side, three tests in July to look at this All Blacks side, then say, oh, they did things we weren't expecting? What was it you weren't expecting?
1: Yeah.
0: I mean, seriously, what was it you were not expecting?
1: Mm.
0: I just call bullshit on that. You knew what was coming. Mm. And the unfortunate reality for the Springbok side is they weren't able to control the All Blacks when they were able to play the game they wanted to play. That's not unexpected. That's a failure of execution.

0: is forwards rolling around the corner. And we haven't really seen that with the game plan with this All Black side. They always go to the width and they play the space that's in front of them. You look at Luke Jacobson's try. Yeah. You know, like usually they'll get to a weak seam or they'll get to an edge and try and expose them there. But Luke Jacobson comes around the corner and who does it go through? Peter Steftatoy.
1: Yeah.
0: And scores a try. So maybe that was something that the All Blacks just thought, you know what, they're going to roll up their sleeves and come at us. Why don't we go at them and see what they're made of?
2: What's intriguing about that point you make is that that shows the All Blacks can fight fire with fire and can take some of the elements of the Springbok game and use them against the Springboks.
0: Yeah.
2: Can you say the same about the Springboks? Because when they tried to play expansive footy, when they tried to go through their phases, look for width, they invariably came up short or made an error.
0: Yes.
2: And so I think that that's a big points win for the All Blacks here, not just on the scoreboard, but also to say, we'll come around the corner at you too if that's the way you want to play. We don't mind having a collision game as part of our arsenal, but ultimately we've got XX to add on top of that, have you. And, you know, it's the sort of stare-off, isn't it?
0: Yeah.
2: Where it seems like saying, well, we can do that too. But one team was able to, the other not so much. That's got to be of concern. And that's a great point you make. I thought Tupou Vai played a brilliant hand in this test too.
0: What about that offload?
2: The offload to Morby's one thing, but the fact that he just was so comfortable living where he lived in the game.
0: Yeah.
2: Because you're asking a lot of the rest of your pack to cover that. Yeah, a lot to admire about the test match and the occasion and everything else. But, I find it hard to believe that someone who is so analytical as Rusty Erasmus and that coaching staff would have been surprised by anything in that test match. They would have been more disappointed in how their team responded to what came down the pipeline. And I think that's a little bit of gentle massage from Rusty Erasmus in the post-match. And the mind games. And the mind games will continue this week. We understand that too. It is coming up 6:26. We'll take a short break. I've got dozens of texts coming in, so keep them coming. 8833. We'll get to Sammy Ackerman after the break and then we'll continue with your messages. You're with Sport Nation. Scotty and Iz with you through till 9 a.m.
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3: Bang on 6:30 here on Sport Nation with Scotty and Izzy for breakfast. And what a weekend we have had. Let's get some sports news headlines. Thanks to the crew at Night and Day. They've got it when you want it at Night and Day. And the team to take on the Lions for the All Blacks, the last, I believe, of the midweek games, taking on the Lions in Johannesburg.

0: Britain's, well, many, but some will get some particular attention, I imagine, over the coming days in particular. So the side has been announced with Sia Luaki and Pasirio Tosi named in the front row alongside Samisoni Tokiaho. Sam Derry and Patrick Tuipulotu will be the locks. Tuipulotu again captaining the side. Satiti Blackadder and Samisi Taliloa as well back into the side. Noah Hotham is paired with Richie Mwanga in the base of the scrum.
1: Get up, Richie. Out.
0: Yeah, I think that's going to be an intriguing watch. No specialist first five cover on the bench in the last game. They just obviously used DMAC to fulfil that role. Would that change? Would you change a winning formula? Hard to see, but he is definitely put on the All Black jersey again, which would be wonderful. Imoni Narawa and Fihi Finianganofo are the wingers, with Tavatawa Naiwai, Ione making up the midfield, and Bowden Barrett being at fullback as well. A few potential debuts on the bench as well, but the return to the All Black squad for Ofa Tunafasi and Jamie Hanna will see him get off a plane and straight onto the bench, and Sala Ma'u looking to make his All Blacks debut as well. Now, those are important to cover off the news of the day, but we have kind of missed the biggest story in world sports so far. The Warriors are top of the table.
1: Yeah, well, we haven't even got there. We haven't even got there.
0: The Warriors are top of the NRL with two rounds to go. They are on 38 points alongside the Panthers and the Roosters after some extraordinary results in the weekend. In particular, the Tigers
2: getting
0: up with a 25-24 win. I'm just going to peel back the curtain. Just going to peel back the curtain here, but a former Warrior and a former Tiger, Blake Ashford, who will be on the show at 8 o'clock this morning. As I was just confirming, it was all good to be on the show today. You know, I said, let's go Tigers. I won't lie. I put a laughing emoji next to it. Yeah, the tearful laughing emoji. I said, let's go. And he goes, stranger things have happened. It just feels like fate for the Warriors. So he wasn't writing it off.
2: Wow.
0: It was Blake was reading the tea leaves and he saw it coming. So what a result that is. So that leaves the Warriors in front by 1 point. So, yep, they are top of the table. But in the next 2 weeks, there's a whole heap that could go on. The main thing of note here, that should the Warriors win the next two games, they, unless there's some miracle comeback from the Roosters with some huge score margins, the Warriors should be good for a top two finish. Yep, minor premiership would be cool, but second means just as much once that home playoff system rolls in. If you finish top two and you win your playoff games, you go home game, grand final. That would mean that the Warriors would not go back to Australia until the grand final, should they win the games from here. It's a statement of fact. I didn't say they will.
3: I know.
0: Let's just go to week 26.
3: Knights. Wounded Knights up there.
0: Not just wounded knights, suspended knights as well. With the judiciary coming into play to give both Dom Young and Tyson Frizzell 1 to 2 match suspensions for grade 2 dangerous contact from their game against Manly. It is a big opportunity for the Knights to get around and go, can we get them off? What can we do? So they've got a chance to potentially go to the judiciary. Is one game and two games, I suppose, in the position they're in. They really are fighting for positions. So they might just take that one rather than take it to the table. But a few suspensions. You know, I've talked last week or the week after, before rather, about the fact there hasn't been a lot of bans and just a lot of fines. Quite a few suspensions coming out of this. Jonathan Sua from the Bulldogs is also facing 1 to 2 weeks. Jermaine McEwen from the Knights will take the $3,000 fine, you'd imagine, rather than risk the two-game ban. Jack Cogger potentially wiping himself out as well. 3 to 4 matches he's looking at for a grade 2 keyless high tackle, as well as a $3,000 fine or 2-match ban for a grade 1 dangerous contact charge. He thinks he's taken the fine on that one, but he could be finding himself in a bit of strife at a time where he is actually quite pivotal to the Panthers. They've got some good 5-8 options, but there we go. It just shows you never can tell. And we're talking about top of the table of the NRL, lads. We're at top of the table of the Premier League, Brighton and Brentford.

0: the best place to play specifically wing would be Luke Laulili. He would be the guy who came over mid-season from the Tigers. He's off to Perth next year. He literally is there to fill a role as injury backup. Well, knock on the door.
1: Oh.
0: Injury time.
1: A sound effect.
0: It's time for someone that you went. We want him there for depth. We want him that if we need.

0: in different patches. It started off, particularly at the start of the year, it was Vaimonga, then it was Tanisdale Smith, and now it's Eddie Iremia Toiava. Just the way they've all been growing into their role, it's scary. It is so scary for opposition to have these guys in this time. And premierships are won on momentum. Premierships are won on players having the seasons of their life.
1: True.
0: You know, you need to have people coming, you know, just jumping out of their skin. Right now, of the top three teams, the Warriors have the most.
1: We're going to have to get to another short break here. It is coming up 6:44. We haven't touched on a couple of other performances over the weekend either. The Black Ferns destroying Australia 66-19. There is some mitigation with that Australian side. They are in all sorts. Heard some stories over the weekend about their coaching setup. It's an absolute mess in Wallaroos rugby. But take nothing away from the Black Ferns 66-19. On the other side of that coin, the Warriors women got shown up deluxe by the Roosters. What a performance from the Roosters women. Give them the premiership. They are insanely good. But real disappointment for the Waz women yesterday in that game. And a lot of work still to be done by Ron Griffiths and co. to see if they can get that side back to being competitive. Take nothing away from the Roosters. But that was a real wake-up call for the Warriors women. It's 6:45. We'll take a break. Back with more after this.
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1: The Premier League is back, and so are the early alarms. 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

0: That's so true. Never a more accurate lyric ever written. Who's that, Rob, that you've filled our ear holes with this morning?
1: Bears in trees.
0: Bears in trees. 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

0: out more.
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0: total wee workout for both sides. 28-24, Bay of Plenty over Taranaki. Waikato putting the hurts on Counties Manukau yesterday, 45-12. And Tāga, 61-22 over the Lions. Duplessis Karifi was invalided out of the game, and she was a nasty old challenge on him as well. I don't know if we're going to hear any more of that throughout the week, but that would be worth a look at for sure. Jason Ryan just around the corner. Jimmy Maher's going to join us at 7.15. Josh Beveridge out of Buller, 7.45. Aish is here to talk league at 8. Justin Evans, Paul Mawadi also still to come. Just the tips. It's all happening. 8833 is how you get in touch this morning. There is so much to get through over a massive weekend with the Warriors getting the dub, the Black Ferns, the All Blacks, and all of that NPC and Heartland footy to get through too. Anyway, joining us on Sport Nation this morning after a unique weekend for the Ryan household, Jason Ryan, All Blacks assistant coach. Jace, a very good morning to you. How are you getting on?
1: Yeah, great, thanks. Great to talk, lads. It was pretty special father moment, I guess, with Ollie being involved in that Shield win up in Northland with the Tunnies. So, and then a nice, satisfying win in Ellis Park last night to top it off was pretty cool.
0: Well, let's start with the most important thing. Ranfurly Shield, father as a coach, son as a player. That is an incredible double. I know you and Kath were watching on from South Africa with an enormous sense of pride, mate. Talk to us about that reaction. Did that set up your weekend, Jase?
1: Yeah, it was. Oh, look, it was, we were both just really proud and really satisfied for him, you know. It was, it would have been nice to be there and watch him play, but that is what it is. But we were there in spirit, and it was just really special, and we really enjoyed it. And yeah, a little bit of a tear in the eye. It was cool.
2: Have they calmed down yet, Ollie? Have you spoken to him? And from all the socials, I think they're still going, Coach. But look, you've been there. He's been through a hell of a lot, injuries, etc. How pleased is he? What has he said?
1: Yeah, no, he's been stoked. Like, he has a couple of marginal photos came in the family WhatsApp group of day two and three. But that's to be expected. He's got a hell of a flat there with Marcel Renata and Jimmy Mullen. It was good. But, wrap from.
0: Right, let's get into the big stuff for Ellis Park, Jase. Incredible atmosphere, very respectful one too from what we saw during the haka. But let's get into the game itself, Jase. It's your area of expertise, and we know that South African scrum is a weapon that they love to use. What did you learn as a coach and as a forward pack from the scrum experience, especially in that first 60 minutes?
1: Yeah, well, I think we probably learnt more as a pack and in that 50 minutes than what we would have experienced in 100 trainings. Mm-hmm. You wouldn't experience that. And what we had, look, we had 15 scrums our ball, 4 scrums their ball. On average, in the last 5 years, we've had 5 scrums or 6 scrums on our ball. Yep. So that's going to take its toll on the boys. And also we had, you know, Gruta, who had a bit of a knee strain pretty early in the test match, first 4 minutes. So he was sort of hanging in on off one leg, and then at altitude against the best in the world, she was a perfect storm, really. But the boys adapted extremely well from the messages at half time, and we got the benefits, I guess, on the back end. So pretty satisfied. But yeah, we hung in there and we were up against it, weren't we? Far out.
2: Oh, it was a hell of an effort, Coach. And before I get into Geordie Barrett being a part of your more defence, we'll stay on to the second half. And how pleased were you for George Bauer, Asafa Umoa, and Fletcher Newell coming on and providing? What was the message to the

0: more defensively in the line-out too, I think.
1: Yeah.
2: Jace, we talked a lot about what this environment looks like from the outside looking in, and we put it to our listeners over the last few weeks that this is going to be one of the fittest All Black sides ever assembled, because that is such an important element of the game for the way Dave and you guys want to play. I mean, does that conditioning work now start to pay dividends, and was that a big aspect of getting that second wind and being able to withstand the storm, just knowing that these boys are huge on their big stats, back on feet, and are fit enough to withstand the storm?
0: Yeah, I think it's a great point, a great observation, Sumo. Look, I think Renz has been pretty clear on from the start of how he wants to play, and you know, he talked a lot when he sort of came in at the start and said around the last 20 minutes in test matches when the All Blacks used to be pretty clinical and ruthless, and I think that, you know, we've sort of embraced that, and we can take a lot of confidence out of the last 20, especially in this one. And also the leadership group, I think, have been exceptional, Sumo, with you know, the decisions they've made and the work they're doing with Gilbert and Oka, and just being really, really clear and just accurate on what we're trying to achieve, and just striving to be that better, a little bit better, 5% better every week.
3: Well, 5% better, you got to go again in 47 hours, Coach, because the team's just been announced, and you got to roll out a squad that's going to go out there and do a job on the line. So talk to us about the next couple of days. What does that look like, and how important is it for a lot of these players and potentially a couple of them that might back up post-Lions game?
0: Yeah, well, this is a different week altogether, to be honest. Izzy, it's like, you know, today we were sort of in the getting all our clips ready for, you know, as you do on a Sunday, you're getting everything packaged together, and then it's like, oh man, we've got training in an hour. We had to get the boys on the grass for the Lions game, you know. But the boys are have been great. They're really enjoying each other's company, and they, you know, we've got the two buses over here, one for the players, one for the management. I know the players are having a hell of a time getting on the old playlist, doing back throw from training, which is keeping the energies up, you know. But yeah, you know, everyone's all together. You know, it was a nice moment. Even last week, I'll share something that happened at training. Like, we had obviously the test team having their captains run, and then the boys that are getting ready for the Lions test were doing some skills at the other end of the park, and on the captain's run, the boys sort of have a bit of a walk through the haka, and the whole place, all the boys, everyone on the sideline just stopped and looked at the haka. It was just a moment, I think, of where this group's at, not just carrying on with their training. So yeah, we're chipping away, we're not satisfied, and we know we've got a lot of work to do, and we'll just keep building.
2: Give us one thing, Jace, one thing that you guys will be pretty much dialed in on ahead of this second test in Cape Town. Can you give us an idea of the one focus area for the week?
0: I think we've got to get the front end of the week right and around our reset. I guess when there could be potentially a few similarities to the last time we played the Springboks. It was marked as probably the biggest game since the World Cup final, Eden Park record, Artie's 100th, you know, massive game on the line, and then the next test we got smacked. So we'll touch on that, I think, and I think how we keep the boys fresh at the back end of the week when we transfer to Cape Town will be important. So there's probably two things here, Sumo. One would be the reset, the second one would be making sure we've got a full tank when we need it.
2: Perfect, Jace. Really appreciate your time, and again, mate, what a fabulous weekend for you and your family with Ollie winning the Ranfurly Shield, and a great 5-1 performance from the All Blacks. I'm sure you're very proud. So wish you all the best for the Lions game, and again, we do so appreciate you taking the time to talk to us this morning, mate.
3: Proud, Coach.
0: No problem, anytime at all.
2: Thank you, Jace. Appreciate your time. Jason Ryan there, assistant coach of the All Blacks. And, you know, I think admitting that the scrum had a real battle, but that's an amazing stat when you think about usually it's 5 or 6 on your own feed. This time, 15 scrums on their own feed. So the workload was certainly up on that All Black pack. I don't think he's making excuses. That is, it was a dominant Springbok scrum until it wasn't. And I think that says plenty, doesn't it, about this All Black side. The fact that they could be on the ropes the way they were in certain aspects of the game is, and still find a way. That is the most pleasing aspect, I think, of that performance from an All Black point of view.
3: Yeah, you got to take the positives out of it, and understanding the significance of your hooker in that in that moment, like he's got his foot ready to get that ball back. So you got to go

0: into that quick tunnel to try and get it back to the back of that scrum, which they struggled with, but look, they got through it, and there's plenty to take away from it. Great chat to Jace.
1: Certainly is. We're going to talk NPC next. Jimmy Maher out of North Harbour, who are flying high on the table at the moment, and winners of the Battle of the Bridge over the weekend. We'll catch up with Jimmy, see how he's feeling about Harbour and the way they are tracking right after this.
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8: It is 7:19, a little late to our interview with Jimmy Marr, but he's on the line. Jimmy, sorry we're late to you. How are you, champ?
9: Yeah, Jim.
10: I'm good. How are you guys?
8: Yeah, good, thanks, buddy. Congratulations to you and your boys getting it done for the first time in five, taking the Battle of the Bridge in front of what looked like a pretty good crowd too, mate. Early thoughts after that one?
10: Oh, we're extremely happy. Get a little hands on some hardware and to beat Auckland, mate, where it hasn't happened a lot recently, so we're extremely happy. I mean, to make it a rival, we've got to actually win 40-50% of the games to make them sort of respect us and stop calling us a sub-union, so yeah, we're pretty happy.
8: That's fair. That is fair. Good. What is the what's the secret sauce, Jimmy? What's working so well for you guys as a team this season?
10: Oh, it's pretty easy, just work rate. I mean, if you compared Auckland's best forward to four of our forwards, we had 20 actions more in the game than them around rucks, carries, etc. So that's the real small stuff. It may seem trivial and minute, but it's pretty important. I'll give you a couple of things. You got, I talk about Timo Rory Taylor. We've got probably a guy who would be sort of a Timo Brodie Retallick. We've got a guy, Tristan Cook. He makes an extremely good tackle, gets up, turns it over. He makes another try-saving tackle. Line out.

0: of your time, and I don't know, your tongue in cheek there, but look, I'll be completely honest, some of these names and players I don't know a hell of a lot about. So can you tell us about the last 4 weeks and what this has done and how you have got the best out of these players who are starting to make a name for themselves? In particular, Bryn Gordon, 70 minutes, what a shift.
1: Yeah, no, that's exactly right. It's just, I talk tongue in cheek.

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0: And Fleming has with his sides, you know, they can play cricket. We know that. They're test level players. But this is the stuff that would absolutely destroy me. And if you're the ECB right now, you're looking at the guy who's supposed to be setting the rules, the tone, and you're saying, why are you made of Teflon?
1: Yeah.
0: This continues to happen under your program. This is Rob Key's program. Now, we can talk all you like about the coaches. You can talk about Brendan McCullum. You can talk about captains. You can talk to the cows come home about young men with a lot of distractions. Mm. But you are talking about a senior executive figure here whose job it is to maintain order within the system, who is palpably failing in the task.
1: Crazy.
0: And he's got to be in the gun. Mm. 7:42. We're going to catch up on the Heartland with Josh Beveridge, out of Buller. He's coming up next.
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0: to being in the country, but I've loved it so far.
1: What has the old man given you, mate, in terms of the skill sets you have? Both of you are scrum halves, half backs. So what did Graham pass on to you, Josh?
0: I think just ever since I was young, all I can remember is passing and non-stop in the backyard.

0: And yeah, he just taught me to continuously work hard. He still watches the games back home. He watches our live streams. So I'll maybe get sort of like 15 to 20 time-stamped messages with comments on my performance still come through on a Sunday morning here. So he definitely tries to keep me grounded.
1: Now, you share a surname with a very famous Buller man who I think played his last rep game for Buller at the age of 47, and that's Phil Dozer Beveridge. Any relation?
0: No, there's not. Everyone seems to think that when I got across here. And one of his daughters actually came up to me one night and joked that we were cousins, which kind of gave me a bit of a shock. But no relation there.
1: Well, I hope have you locked horns with him at least? He's a champion man, Dozer.
0: I actually haven't met him yet. It's something I need to do. I've not actually managed to meet him out yet, no.
1: Oh, well, I know you're going to meet plenty of people in Westport in your travels, Josh. It's one of the great towns of this country, and we're really thrilled for you. Pass on our regards to Craig and the rest of the boys, and lovely chatting to you this morning, mate.
2: Well done.
1: Wish you all the best for the rest of the Heartland.
0: Thank you very much for having me on, guys. Thank you.
1: Good on you, Josh. Josh Beveridge there, halfback for Buller, 22-21 over North Otago. And, you're right about that, fins up, Paul. I did mention it was an 11-hour, 10-minute bus ride for North Otago to get over to Victoria Square for that game. Well, that's how long it takes.
2: Far out. That's crazy.
1: Mate, they've crossed the entire South Island.
2: Yeah, I know.
1: She's a bit... Well, how long would it take you?
2: Five.
1: In a bus.
2: I've never driven from Westport to Buller, so. I mean, Westport to Oamaru.
1: Yeah.
2: I can imagine it's. Yeah.
1: You'll go Rakai, you're going through it all. You're going over.
2: Yeah, that's
1: like,
2: an ugly road.
1: Arthur's Pass, Greymouth, up past Punakike.
2: Car sick.
1: Yeah, wow. She's a long haul. Now, I'm glad Mark's brought this up. Morby has shades of a young Israel Dagg. Needs to get the pre-try celebration going. That's from Mark in Auckland. Did you know what I noticed about Josh Morby's try?
2: What's that?
1: What do you think was hanging out of his waha?
2: Tongue out.
1: And I thought to myself, watching that in real time, I go, oh my God.
2: I thought you were more
1: leaning. Channeling the dagger.
2: I thought you were more leaning to the Jasper Vis, the
1: Andre Estes and
2: his tackle. I'm not laughing, Joshy. I'm only saying it because I was like, as a winger, brother, you just don't get yourself in that position. Push out to the edge and bring those big boys in.
1: I love how that was always written up as a weak effort. It's like, you go and tackle Estes.
2: Mate!
1: Get out of here.
2: He tried to hit him too, and he just went pop, and I was like, oh, sorry.
1: Yeah, correct.
2: But Josh Morby, good. I really do like what I see about
1: him. Hasn't he just slotted into that team?
2: He was doing it tough there, Sumo, and he had to bite down on that mouth guard and get through it, and I thought he came out the other side.
1: Well, high praise indeed from you, Dagman. It is coming up to 7:56, so we'll take a short break. We'll be back at 8. A lot to get through, including Blake Ashford on all things rugby league after this.
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0: Josh Morby. Right arm available, gets the ball away at David Havili. Onto the field, that is try number 27 in the Tasman jersey.
1: Flat and hard onto it as Vicky Rose Green. She can go once more.

0: I can't see you being able to reel in either the Panthers or the Warriors here. The Warriors, meanwhile, have the Knights, and then they finish at home against the Sea Eagles. So back-to-back home games for them. Who's got the best run-in coming into the last two rounds of this premiership season?
1: I'd probably say the Panthers. The Bulldogs, yep, Panthers do usually have close games against the Bulldogs from memory, but then they have the Tigers to finish off where I think...
0: Oh.
1: Yeah, oh, well, I mean, like, you know, Tigers tough out last round, obviously. You know, I was more leaning towards the Bulldogs as the easy game. But, look, with the Warriors, I think Newcastle this week, losing to Manly, they're going to come over trying to salvage something to get a home semi-final. And I know we didn't want to talk too much about the right edge, but the worry is going to be Kalen Ponga, because that's the edge he comes around the back and attacks. Yeah. So for me, this week is the big game. If we get through this, they got old boys day, the last round against Manly. You know, all the old boys out there, you got something to play for, another home semi-final. I just think for the Warriors, this is the tough one, but the easiest run home would probably be Penrith for me. Roosters the hardest. Warriors sitting in the middle, and it's all prime for them. You know, you win out, you're guaranteed a first, second position.
0: Sounds good, Blake. We really appreciate your time, mate. You enjoy the rest of your Monday, and we'll catch up with you next week after round 26 of the NRL. Two rounds remaining. Cheers, brother. Appreciate you.
2: Chop, Blake.
1: Cheers, fellas.
0: Good on you, mate. You too, mate. It is 8:12 here on Sport Nation. Scotty and Izzy, Chemist Warehouse, keeping Kiwis healthy all year round. Still plenty to get through on the show. After the break, Justin Evans will recap another great weekend's racing here in New Zealand. Did you see Craig Girls over the weekend?
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0: Well, we might have to ask about Craig Grills because, there was a wee moment for Grillsy over the weekend. And we'll cover that off with Justin and much more besides right after this.
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0: Spurs. There are no Spurs fans listening. They had a terrible start to the season, going down 3-0 to Brentford. And, of course, we've got a game tomorrow, Fulham up against Chelsea. Chelsea favourites here at $1.90. Fulham at $3.70. The draw's at $3.75. I can tell you there's a number of multis finishing on Chelsea to win that game at $1.90. So plenty of interest as the EPL kicked off this weekend.
1: Now, Paulie, the bookies, they sometimes are slow learners, because I note that in 6 days' time, when the All Blacks face the Springboks again, New Zealand currently sit at $2.50, South Africa $1.50. So a bounce back expected, I see.
0: You're just going to, the punters are just going to teach them another lesson and just say, no, this is wrong. The best team is actually the All Blacks, and we saw that. Look, there are a few things in that test match that maybe went against the Springboks. I'm not saying there shouldn't have been a couple of yellow cards. I think they were fully deserved, but I'm sure that Rassie Erasmus will have a couple of tricks up his sleeve. I'll be very interested to see what he does. But in terms of how the All Blacks did, they've got a few things to tidy up on defence. That scrum, of course, a few tweaks, I think, might just help out there. But overall, fantastic performance. And the money has already started to come for the All Blacks at $2.50 to win the second test. And also +5.5, which is what they are right now. And of course, midweek, they face the Lions, where they are 34.5-point favourites, the All Blacks.
1: Lovely stuff, Paulie. Appreciate your time. We'll catch up with you during the week, as we do every day on this show. And you'd have to look for value in the markets for the New Zealand Lions game, because the All Blacks playing $1.01, the Lions 15. So if you're an All Blacks fan, you might have to go searching through the options for some value there. Thanks, Paulie. Appreciate your time, buddy.
2: Cheers, Paul.
0: Cheers, guys.
1: Well.
0: Have a good one.
1: You too. It is 7:29. We'll take a very short break. Sammy Ackerman will have a very quick headlines for us, and Tony Johnson will let us know what's coming up after nine, right after this.
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8: Sport Nation, it is 26 minutes away from 9 here on Scotty and Izzy for breakfast. Of course, this show is brought to you by Chemist Warehouse, keeping Kiwis healthy all year round. But these sports news headlines are brought to you by Night and Day, who are encouraging you to fill up that puku with some $3 potato gratin. They've thrown the hook out there, just $3 every day in August. We're the 24th of August, gentlemen, so those $3 potato gratin are not sticking around forever. So you will regret not having one, because the more I say the word potato gratin, the more I am lining myself up for another one. In fact, it may be on my... You right there, Dagger?
9: Sorry.
10: You going all right? Did you spill something?
11: No, I just knocked over my Timu Stanley.
10: Timu Stanley. Sorry. Selected for harbour the way it's going.
12: How good was that chat?
10: Oh my god. Timu Brodie Retallick.
8: Don't you love hearing a coach with a chip on their shoulder?
10: Yes.
8: I absolutely adore it. I think it's fantastic. So let's get some headlines. Thanks to that crew we're talking about at Night and Day. The latest and final, in fact, running of the Dutch Grand Prix, the last on the racing at Zandvoort. It was Lando Norris getting the win for McLaren. A big result over Mercedes there, beating Kimi Antonelli to the chequered flag with his fellow Brit, George Russell, and another Brit being Lewis Hamilton in third and fourth, respectively. But importantly, the best of the Red Bull family on the course of the weekend, one Liam Lawson, pushed up into the Red Bull car out of Racing Bulls. He finishes in seventh place. Look, it certainly helped the cause as far as his standing and that was unfortunate that Max Verstappen did not finish in his home race. But he did finish ahead of both the Racing Bull cars. Yuki Tsunoda, who came in to replace Lawson, could finish 11th at best, with Lindblad back in 12th place. So at a time you wanted to stand up and be seen, we see you, Liam Lawson.
10: Oh.
8: We see you getting points in a Red Bull car, not just a Racing Bull car. So that was a joy
12: to
8: see.
12: So how does that work? Does he get points for a Red Bull?
8: Yes,
12: because he was going well with the other one. So why don't they transfer that?
8: Those points go on the drivers, the constructors' championships, where I go to Red Bull, but he still gets...

0: the points. They're still his points when it comes to the other standings.
1: The driver's points, yeah.
0: That's right. So he gets hold of them, and as he should. And just recapping the NRL, the Tigers. If you see any Tigers fans out there, they've had a tough year. So make sure you give them a pat on the back and say, "Merci beaucoup. Thank you very much. Appreciate your effort in taking down."
1: Do you have to say
0: Roosters.
1: Thanks in French? Is that the rule?
0: It's compulsory.
1: Okay, sure.
0: Compulsory. Okay. Yep. 25-24. They got up over the Roosters to put the Warriors in top spot with two rounds to go by a solitary point in points differential. And the Sharkies managed to come out after a sluggish start to get the job done against the Titans 30-22. But they certainly aren't looking like the Sharkies team that was scaring everybody a few weeks ago. Those are your sports news headlines. Thanks to Night and Day. They've got it when you want it at Night and Day.
1: Perfect. Thanks, Sammy. Tony Johnson has sat down in the studio. Yeah. And he's about to do so for 3 hours between 9 and 12. What's coming up?
2: Well, it's a good weekend if you're a Tiger. Mm. We already talked about the West Tigers, but how about them Hull Tigers?
1: I know. Mm. Someone else, wasn't it?
2: Harry Nutter's old club.
1: Was it Harry Nutter's club? Yeah. I didn't know that.
2: Yeah, but they didn't know how to say Hedemeyer or Nutter very well, so they just called him H.
1: Harry.
2: Yeah.
1: Just H.
2: Or Harry, yeah. That's where that came from.
1: Oh, my goodness.
2: Yeah, so, God, what's not to love about this weekend?
1: It's been big, hasn't it?
2: Oh, it's been fantastic.
1: Mm.
2: You know, a great test match.
1: Mm.
2: Really terrific win. Going one up in the series, massive. So I got some fallout from that. Obviously, we're going to have our Monday morning panel. And Paul Cully is going to join us. Always got an interesting take. Richard Turner, who deserves to bask in the glory of, well, both of his old teams, I suppose, at the moment at the NPC.
1: Big weekend for Pod.
2: Yes.
1: I think he was doing the Hawke's Bay game, wasn't he?
2: He was certainly kept occupied. Yeah. So, yeah, we'll have him. Those two guys are obviously going to take a look back on the weekend in the NRL, first weekend of the EPL.
1: Yes.
2: And we're going to just have a look at the ramifications of what we saw from Liam Lawson in the F1, the last ever Dutch Grand Prix, by the sound of it.
1: It's Zandvoort, at least,
2: yeah. It's funny, it looks gorgeous, but I've been there, and man, it's windswept and can be, yeah. But anyway, cool. Yeah. So Eric Thompson's going to join us on that. Yeah, Eric's always got interesting things to say. So, we have got a lot to stack in between 9 and 12, but why wouldn't you after such a great weekend?
1: It has indeed been. Looking forward to the show. Tony Johnson with assistance from Ricardo Ball, Brian Ararity, and young Chatty Matty will also be in the studio as well, helping produce the show. It's coming up 8:40 here. We'll take another short break. When we come back, we need to reconcile our tips for the weekend just to see if I've managed to make any inroads into Israel Dagg's substantial lead.
3: No, I think you went well.
1: Well.
3: I can't remember.
1: Every time I think I did well, I didn't. And every time I think I did poorly, I do well. So this is, I mean, that's punting.
3: It is. It was a difficult weekend, particularly with the league. EPL was hard. NPC, I think I just went a bit rogue, and the margins always count for something. Yeah, so we'll wait and see.
1: Okay.
3: Robbie will put us out of our misery.
1: That sounds good to me. Back after the break.
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11: Are we going to get humped up enough to make some bad decisions?
12: And perhaps play a little game called Just the Tip. Just for a second, just to see how it feels.
13: Just the Tips.
14: All right, what's going on with this shambles then?
15: The Tips?
16: Yeah.
15: The show?
16: Yeah.
15: You have to be
16: no,
15: just
16: no, the show's everything. Been great.
14: Show's been all right. Show's been okay.
16: Absolutely outstanding, yeah, I think, yeah. And I think we should be extremely proud of ourselves.
14: Optimistic.
16: Pat on my back, Dagger.
15: Yep.
16: You've been on.
15: Good.
14: Jeez, that's some good positive self-talk.
15: Yeah.
14: Oh, I love that. Take a leaf out of that page, everyone. Out of that book.
15: Take a page out of that leaf. Out of the...
16: Yeah. Yep.
14: Carry on, Rob.
15: Springboks, All Blacks. Tipped on Friday.
16: Yeah, I went 13 plus.
15: Well, you both win the All Blacks.
16: Mm.
15: Izzy said 7, Scotty said 8. I won by 17.
16: Yeah.
15: So, that's a start. It's me. Yeah. Canterbury Northland. Scotty went Northland as he went Canterbury.
16: Shock me.
14: Fuck. Oh, whoa, you can't say that on radio.
16: Dump it.
15: Nah.
16: did you hear that?
14: Yes.
16: That was the quietest thing I've ever.
14: A sensitive microphone.
16: Oh. I said far.
14: Yeah, you did. That's Palmer Cup, which starts this weekend.
15: Yep. Hawke's Bay, Manawa 2. Both went Hawke's Bay. Scotty said 13, as he said 15. They won by 42. Well.
14: Yeah, grim.
15: Yeah. Tasman South.
16: Sorry.
14: Yep.
16: I'm rattled.
15: Both went Tasman.
14: No BSA.
16: Oh, cheers. Yes, let's go. Tasman.
14: Yes, we did.
15: Yep. We're not doing it again, is he? Scotty said 6, as he said 10. They won by 29.
14: Yeah. Poor from me.
15: Harbour Auckland. You both went Harbour. Scotty said 13, as he said 12, and they won by 8.
14: Oh, yuck.
16: Nice tag.
15: Bay of Plenty Taranaki. You both said Bay of Plenty. Scotty said 11, as he said 8. They won by 4.

0: who we're going to touch base with in the Republic tomorrow. Also going to keep following the fortunes of the NPC throughout the week here on the show. The FPC gets underway too on Saturday. So the Farah Palmer Cup swings back into life. We'll be sure to make to bring you interviews from around the provinces on that as well. Great to hear from Josh Beveridge today. What a cool dude. And I hope he gets to meet Dozer. Dozer blows things up in mines.
1: Yeah,
0: that's what Dozer's job was.
1: Is it?
0: Yeah, blowing things up. You got a couple of miners in the bullet team, actually. Jason Ryan joined us today as well, talking about, well, the weekend he's had. His son Ollie, part of the Taniwha side that won the Ranfurly Shield, and then the All Blacks getting it done at Ellis Park, 33-16. Good to hear from Jace Ryan and the things that the team have been working on and what he thought were the secrets to some success against the Springboks in that opening test match. Jimmy Maher joined us out of Harbour, and that was a ripper
1: too.
0: Timu
1: Maher.
0: The Timu Maher. Jimmy Maher calling his players Timus. Brilliant. Blake Ashford on all things rugby league. Justin Evans, Paul Mawadi, of course, swung by as they do every Monday morning. If you missed anything, make sure you can find that wherever you get your podcast content. And that's Scotty and Izzy on Spotify, Apple, etc. Or do what you should do and download the Sport Nation app if you haven't done so already. And I'm trusting that those listening to the show would have done so. 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Catch every interview, every show on demand, wherever you get your podcast content. It's a big old day today, Iz. What are you up to? I'm coming down to your neck of the woods, actually. Next 2 days, I'll be beaming in from Tauranga. It'll be a Tauranga triumvirate.
1: Yeah, I'll bring your passport and I'll check the credentials on your way in. And so it'll be good to see you, my friend. We'll touch base. We'll have a coffee together and we'll connect. And can we have a coffee together?
0: Well, let's just see how we go. Do I have to carry the pineapple when I come down your road, or just keep that in the bag?
1: Maybe just keep that in the bag, Sumo. But I'll potter along. Be good to see you, my friend. Today, what am I doing? I'm going to go give Marcus Forbes, our overlord, a call because he's just really sent a message to me about
0: You to me too, actually.
1: Last 5 minutes, and I'd like to apologise to absolutely nobody. See you tomorrow, Tess.
0: Well, you know how to dig a hole deeper, that's for sure. See you tomorrow.
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6: Crouch! 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Sack!
7: Holding for
6: use
7: now.
6: Use it.
7: Now it screws around. Told to use the All Blacks with the penalty. You caught it, Justin Marshall. There's the statement.
6: Set.
7: They do get the platform. That's the way they go through the captain. Now Roygaard finds Jacobson.
8: Yeah, oh look, I'm incredibly proud. There was nothing in that game. I know the score, you know, might sound convincing, but it was an absolute arm wrestle at 19-16. You know, we're under the pump and boys barred up. We defended and defended, and then we were clinical and we got our opportunities. Yeah, look, I'm really proud. A massive effort, great result for us, but we're wary of the response that we'll get next week.
7: Oh, and it's going to be Slade McDowell. He got bumped back and went again. Slade McDowell gets a try. He's been great since he's come on. And that is full time at Forsyth Barr Stadium. A very convincing Otago performance. And they take the game 61-22.
6: To Ben White, can they run it in? It is in. Martin Odegaard makes it Arsenal 3. Coventry City 0.
9: Lando Norris brilliantly wins the Dutch Grand Prix. Back-to-back Grand Prix victory in Formula One for the world champion.
10: Fade to one, Piquet gives it on to Lidia Toliava. Now Camparera for the corner. He gets a four-pointer. A kick to come to make it 18. And first place is back on the cards.
11: Not just a manic Monday, it's a beautiful Monday. 2 minutes after nine, Sport Nation Mornings. Welcome in, everyone. What a weekend it has been. Terrific win for the All Blacks to go one up in the series. Warriors top of the table. A redemptive performance from Liam Lawson at the Dutch Grand Prix. EPL off to a spectacular start, a really good start for some of us. Maybe not for some others, but wow, just so much to talk about this morning. Been waiting for 9 o'clock, I have, for a few hours, and here it is. Look, we'll start off with that test match. A battle won. Yeah, the war still to be decided, but a pretty decisive blow struck in the series by the All Blacks. By decisive, I don't mean crushing, soul-destroying, no coming back from that Springboks decisive, because while the margin was a record for a test between these two at Ellis Park, it didn't necessarily feel like a 33-16 game, did it? If I could reach for a sporting parallel, how about the rumble in the jungle when four

Foreman had Ali on the ropes but couldn't land the big blows, and when Ali got his chance, he came off the ropes and did so to devastating effect. A little bit like that, maybe? 5-1 does speak volumes for the way this team's learned to play what's in front of them, grab their chances, and most importantly, to problem solve in the moment. Case in point, the way they fixed a scrum that had been dominated to the point of ruin. As one writer put it in the UK, this was a win for the team with the greater rugby IQ, for rugby brains over rugby brawn. A rather blunt assessment, maybe. Give us your thoughts on that on 8833. I'm not even sure how much the scoreline matters, but winning the first of four really matters. It matters a heck of a lot. Look, the Springboks have come from a test down plenty of times. They've got the power, they've got the depth, and they've got the will. Oh, Lord, yes, they have the will. But they're also now under a bit more pressure because they're at home. They were the favourites, and they're the ones now having to find more answers. The All Blacks will have to go better too against the inevitable backlash. And there's an injury toll to consider, but I think we all know whose shoes we'd rather be in at this point. So we'll drill down on all that. The first test this morning, Paul Cully and Richard Turner join us shortly for our Monday panel. We'll also cover off a terrific round of the NPC, which I think highlighted for sure. Everyone will be saying this, a shift of home for the Ramfurly Shield and what that means for the proud province of Northland. Hey, the Warriors back on top of the table. I guess you could say a win with a bit of a loss chucked in there as well. But hey, the main thing is they won. The lose bit is, yeah, they lose one of their

0: Late 33, keep them coming. We'll get to them in just a moment. Our Monday morning panel, Paul Cully and Richard Turner. 9:15 Sport Nation Mornings.
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10: It's 19 minutes after 9, Sport Nation Mornings. Yes, the All Blacks one up in the greatest rivalry series after a remarkable first test win in the rarefied air of Johannesburg, 33-16. Not a record high tally, but certainly the biggest winning margin of victory at that historic stadium in matches between the two. It's certainly not an outcome that you were thought was going to happen midway through the second half when the box seemed on the verge of breaking the game open. But in the end, that second half went to the All Blacks 21-3 and a very important lead they have in the series. To run the rule over it, our Monday panel. Firstly, former All Black and now Sky commentator Richard Turner. Morning, Richard.
11: Morning, Tony.
10: And from The Post, Sydney Morning Herald and various other publications, the erudite Paul Cully. Good morning to you, Paul.
12: Morning, Tony, and morning, Richard, as well.
10: Richard, first, I'll start with you. How important, and never mind the score, how important in this series to go one up?
11: Oh, massive. I mean, firstly, what a fantastic result. Clearly the last 24 hours, there's been plenty of discussion around it, but certainly, to get the first one. A win in the first one is massively important for all sorts of reasons. Obviously we were number two in the world playing number one, so we were the underdogs going into it. Certain amount of an air of expectation of us touring South Africa again. So much riding on it. And again, a lot of expectation around the influence of Dave Rennie, albeit that it's early in his tenure. The fact that we managed to get up and the way we went about doing it, it was a fantastic result. And it just sets up this the remaining three

0: bench props as well. So I think they'll be a fairly different looking team when it's announced.
1: Let's look at some key moments in the game. And I suppose, Richard, none bigger than the 55th minute. The Boks are giving it to the All Blacks at scrum time. They're 5 metres out. Another scrum penalty, a yellow card maybe. Springboks take the stretch their lead. That could have been the beginning of the end. The All Blacks, with replacements in their front row, they win that penalty. That, to me, seemed like the turning point of all turning points.
2: Yeah, I mean, that game was, you know, we often talk about it as winning key moments, and that was probably the, if this is a phrase, Tony, that was probably the keyest of all key moments in that test. Without a doubt, I mean, that was just massive because, that was, you know, we were under all sorts of pressure. You know, obviously our scrum had been under pressure, but that was one of the, you know, that one of the big takeouts for me. One of the big positives is how we seem to stay calm and make those adjustments, and whether they were adjustments from those present in the game or obviously adjustments, and it came through scrum with introducing guys to the game. So, you know, but without a doubt, lots of key moments, but that one was certainly a huge influence on the outcome of that game.
1: Paul, does it say something about the way the team is being coached now? Because not only Henry, but you've also got that age-old experience of Graham Henry in the mix again now. Gilbert Enoch has come back into the fold, and this idea that you can't wait for solutions to be given to you at half time or even transported out with the water, that you have to solve the problems yourself in the moment, as the All Blacks were able to do, say, when Richie McCaw and Conrad Smith and Kieran Reid and the like were in the team.
0: Yeah, I mean, you hit the nail on the head. I mean, that performance in some ways reminded me of a McCaw era victory. We can sort of look back at that era now and forget that a lot of those test wins on the McCaw, they weren't perfect performances. They maybe finished well the last 20 minutes, but they had to dig deep to get themselves out of trouble. And that's what that performance was. And, you know, that's solely down to Rennie. I mean, when we talk about Ruddy Erasmus, he must be looking at Rennie and going, well, where's target here? How do I get at this guy? Because he's decades experience. He's proven track record all over the world. He presents very unflappable.

0: he took a knock early in that game, and he just, you know, he's a tough bloke, so he kept going. And I'm sitting there going, look, we obviously, you know, maybe we should have made that change earlier, but we didn't. But certainly when it came about making those changes, yeah, just such a huge influence. And I guess the nice thing for All Black fans is we've sat there and watched the so-called bomb squad from South Africa. They roll off their bench and they have a massive impact. It's quite satisfying as an All Black fan to know that we've got guys that we can roll off the bench and have a similar kind of impact in a match.
1: Yeah, I just love the way, I think at one occasion it was Bauer and Almua just teamed up together as one big forward came out and just sent him backwards. Yeah. Single out a couple of others. Paul, look, the Netherlands, they gave us great footballers like Cruyff and Gullit. They gave us Heineken and Amstel. They gave us Van Gogh and Rembrandt. But it's a special gift to New Zealand they've given us, and Fabian Holland. I thought he was incredible, given how little he has played recently.
2: Yeah, I mean, ever since I started watching him as a teenager for Otago down here in Dunedin, the one thing that stuck out, apart from his size, obviously, is that everything that he's involved in is a contest. Every tackle, every post-tackle moment, line-outs, he wants to win everything all the time. And that charge down just, you know, summed him up perfectly, didn't it? He's just a massive competitor. Also, feel he's like a gentle giant, very intelligent, thoughtful young man. But you know, once he gets onto the field, he just wants to win everything. And you're right, it is a gift, isn't it? Because what is he, 23, 24 years old at most? So he's going to be around for a long time.
1: Jordy Barrett, to me, Richard, hasn't had his praises sung enough either. We saw the strip and the tackle of Marks, and it was something that brought a comment out of Russie afterwards, quite an extraordinary admission. He said they didn't tackle us the way we thought they were going to, but just the way he holds that back line together, his defence, he is now just such an important factor in this team.
0: Oh, no doubt about it, Tony. And look, the funny you say that, because I actually yesterday afternoon, I sat down and watched the replay of it, and I got to the end of it, and I sort of have a little chat group with a few mates and my brothers that, you know, when we're watching games of rugby, and I flicked a note out saying, having watched a replay of it, obviously my initial reaction was Fabian Holland, player of the match. I said, now that I've watched the replay, Jordy Barrett would have

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0: just shooting the lights out?
1: He's a special player. And, you know, at the start of the Super Rugby season when he moved to the Chiefs, I think he was at the first couple of games, didn't probably perform as well as he was hoping, then dropped out of the side and come back in again. But the way that he moves is fantastic. He's such a balanced runner, and he's just getting better and better. I mean, when you look at, and I think Richard referenced it, if you look at the NPC from a New Zealand rugby perspective, the amount of talent there is there, not just at Tamalpais, but you could probably pick about 20 guys not currently contracted or haven't been contracted Super Rugby in the past, and they're putting a hand up. I mean, the competition's in a very, very good condition at the moment.
0: Yeah. Richard, obviously you have played a lot of rugby of your career for North Harbour. You were involved in a very notable game against Auckland back in 1994, the Battle of the Bridge, and it's still remembered. But I don't know that I can recall a time when North Harbour beating Auckland was seen as the most likely outcome, and no great surprise at that outcome, 27-19.
2: Yeah, that's right. Obviously, fortunate to be sitting sideline for that one, TJ. And yeah, I was just famous. You know, it's been a long time since North Harbour were the favourites going into one of those clashes. And you know, again, another one of the sides that are just playing a style of rugby that is seemingly enjoyable, but it's off the base of a good platform. So they've got a, you know, lot like Paul mentioned with Northland, they've got a good solid tight five. They're delivering some good possession, and then they're just playing with a freedom that they've been allowed to play with, and obviously enjoying it. And you know, as had a chat to a couple of them after the game, and you know, they made mention of, you know, that losing is a habit, and so is winning, and they're winning at the moment, and certainly, obviously, winning is a much more enjoyable habit than losing. So they're on a roll at the moment. The North Harbour boys enjoying their rugby. So again, you know, there's when it comes down to the business end of the season, there's going to be some good footy to look forward to.
0: Yeah, look, just quickly through the other results because we're running out of time. Bay of Plenty 28, Taranaki 24, Waikato 45-12 over Counties Monaco. Otago 61-22 over Wellington. Paul, impressive from Otago.
1: Yeah, well, I feel a little bit sorry for Wellington. I mean, they've got so many injuries, and they lost Dupasi Karefi early in that game as well. I think they'll be pretty annoyed about how they lost him. Looked like a high shot. But you know, Otago, when they get their game going, very exciting, and Sam Nimick's file, a real discovery for them at fullback.
0: Yeah. Okay, guys, look, that we'll leave it at that. Thank you so much for your very thorough assessment of the weekend. It's always a pleasure to talk to you, Paul Cully. You have a great weekend. To you, Richard Turner.
2: Pleasure. Thank you.
0: Okay, it's 9:50 now. One thing we haven't mentioned so far, the Black Ferns. We'll get to them in just a moment.
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0: And 66-19 over the Wallaroos, even if the Wallaroos are improving. Black Ferns, just too much quality in that team. Love the way they're playing under Whitney Hansen, because we had that talk before the World Cup about, oh, we want to throw the ball around, this is our style. But, as they say, Rick, you got to earn the right.
1: You got to earn the right. Yeah, and interesting too, that challenge, there's a double header coming up in South Africa, isn't there? They're heading off, over there.
0: Yep. They get part of that. It's going to be great. Just a couple of texts. Just Brett saying how well off the All Blacks are now that Adi Savia is the captain. So composed on the field, commands the respect of the referees, teammates and the opposition. Daryl saying thought it was really clever the way the All Blacks exploited South Africa, having their nine on the wing for two tries. Very astute play. Yeah, that was a great read from Adi. Kevin from Titirangi, great win for the All Blacks. When you have a four-test series, as we do, I've always thought that the second test is the most important one. Either the All Blacks go 2-0 or it's 1-1, and then at 1-1 it's game on, and we don't want that. Formula One, I've always had in the back of my mind that I'm going to wake up one morning to the news Liam Lawson has won a Formula One Grand Prix. Thanks for that text, Kevin. All Blacks barred up big time in the second half. Like the way Russie was lost for words and sitting in the box after seeing him ranting and raving. Look, I thought Russie was pretty good after the game. He wasn't firing out the excuses. So, yeah, more on that. And, look, lots more texts to get through, and we will get through. Keep them coming. 8833.
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2: 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Let's rip in.
3: It's Shaq. He's squeezed it through. He's the man from long range for Leeds United.
4: Enciso able to drive forward still. Enciso who gets the better of Ballon. Julio Enciso rolls it across to that's with Sherrod running in the Premier League once again. The goal on his debut for Emerson. Jerky's getting him this time. Put it away. Relief so tangible around the Etihad.
5: On a calamity at the other end, Maxim de Kuyper has profited here to give Brighton the early advantage.
6: Yeah, nothing quite like the opening weekend of the EPL. We're going to talk about that in this hour. David Choate is going to join us very shortly. Then later on, Eric Thompson on Liam Lawson's performance at the Dutch Grand Prix. That's coming up in this hour. Later on in the show, we'll have rugby league. We'll have a good look back at the weekend in the NRL. We've got some racing for you too. And to your text. We'll get to some more of those in just a moment. But first, Ricardo, some headlines.
7: Yeah, headlines with PGG rights in turf and New Zealand's a trusted pro turf specialist. And the All Blacks have called a couple of players up in light of Ethan de Groot and Josh Lord having to go through concussion protocols. So Offa Tuanga Fasi and Jamie Hanna have been called into the All Blacks and they're going to suit up for the midweek game against the Lions alongside Richie Mwanga as well. That team is out now and Richie Mwanga starting at 10 with both Offa Tuanga Fasi and Jamie Hanna coming off the bench in that one. Elsewhere, a bit of news for you on the PNG Chiefs. Okay, they get underway in 2 years' time, or a year and a half's time, if you like. They have just confirmed the signing of two-time NRL Premiership winger Joey Manu on a two-year deal.
6: Brilliant player.
7: Yeah, he's their seventh signing. He's currently at Racing 92 in the French rugby union competition, but he joins Jerome Luai, Alex Johnson, Connor Watson, Matt Lees, Zach Lomax and Brian Tor as players signed for their debut season.
6: One of those players, constant speculation about what's the next move. Is he going to go to rugby? Is he going to stay in rugby, play international rugby, going to go back to league? Well, we have our answer.
7: Yes, he is playing rugby league for the PNG Chiefs from 2028.
6: There must be some good contracts being handed out.
7: It's tax-free, isn't it?
6: Yeah, it's
7: tax-free, which helps.
6: I wouldn't mind that.
7: No, that'd be good, wouldn't it? That'd be very good. And it doesn't matter who's in charge of the England cricket team, it seems, because even though Baz is gone and Ben Stokes has retired as captain, England cricket authorities are investigating a nightclub incident involving fast bowler Braden Cass, who was in the test squad for the upcoming match against Pakistan. Videos have been circulating that show Cass in handcuffs and being led away from a nightclub by police officers. This was after his team Durham beat Derbyshire in the county championship. The footage was reportedly from outside the nightclub in the East Midlands city of Derby on Sunday morning New Zealand time.
6: Hey, thanks, Rick. 4 minutes after 10, just got a text here aimed at you too from Stephen. Just saying, morning TJ, asked old mate Rick Dog if he got on my bet over the weekend. Now, he says Bumblebee. Do you think he means Bumblebee FC?
7: Bumblebee FC being Hull.
6: I thought they were the Tigers.
7: Well, they are, but it's very black and yellow, isn't it? So I

0: has bet full-time, half-time, full-time, paying a cracking $11.
1: Yeah, Steve-O, as a Leeds fan, will be absolutely loving this morning. Leeds got up with a late goal to beat Nottingham Forest 1-0, of course, so they start with 3 points for the season. And he did come through saying, when we look on a Friday, we do something called the Friday Lock-In,
0: yeah,
1: right, where we look for five bets that you think are definitely going to come over in over the weekend. And he suggested Hull half-time, full-time. I said, well, if you're a Tigers fan, you know, you've got to believe, right? That's what you've got to do. You've got to support your team. And he was like, no, I'm a Leeds fan. I'm just taking the mick. So
0: okay.
1: I hope you invested, Steve, after calling it.
0: Yeah,
1: I hope you invested.
0: That. Yeah, yeah. Let me see. Got another one here. Amazing performance, CJ, from the All Blacks yesterday. I thought Carly was tremendous in overruling the TMO and ignoring the Georgian touchy, who I'm sure will make us pay for that next week. Yeah, he's received a lot of attention for that. Mike Adamson, it was, the TMO. A couple of things. It was just like, mate, just stay out of it. Stop trying to find a reason. So, yeah, someone there saying what a good performance was, but then on the other side of the coin, and Paul, who I think Paul texts us on Rugby Matters more than anyone else.
1: Yeah.
0: And Paul has made the observation, is it a coincidence whenever the All Blacks win, the ref had a good game, and when they lose, it's all about the ref and the TMO, just an observation. Yeah, it's called sport, I think.
1: That's a really accurate point, Paul. When the All Blacks get a decent referee, they win.
0: Yeah, thanks for bringing that up, Paul. Yeah, excellent. Morning, GJ. One of the best performances by an All Black team considering the occasion and the first real test for our new coach. Well, the biggest test, I'd say. Also, the way the All Blacks won under immense pressure. They looked assured, a real confidence going forward. That from Jared in Christchurch. How exciting, this one, how exciting it is to have an All Black team that you could argue was well below their best for a lot of that game pull away and beat a very, in capital letters, very strong Springbok team. I can see a real mental shift in the squad under Rennie. We now have a hurting South African team which will come at us even harder. If we can improve and tidy up the set piece, we have a very juicy second test ahead of us. Yeah, that is a bottom line, isn't it? That some of those things really do have to be improved. Now, this one, first 15 finals happening at the moment. One to note was the South Island final on Saturday between St Andrews from Christchurch and Southland Boys High, which was a stunner. St Andrews having a great season. They were in control for the better part of the first half and into the second, generally leading by 10 within about 10 minutes. They found themselves down by 16. Southland Boys High took advantage of a few opportunities, and then St Andrews stormed back and scored the winning try with the last play of the game to win 41-40. Hell of a great live watch. It was, and so too was the match that I had a look at, and we talked to Hugh McGann about this when we had him on about the league last week because of his involvement in Westlake, Rick. Westlake Boys and Rosmini College, and as you know from having worked with Gordon Simpson in the past, this means an awful lot to some people.
1: He's very passionate about Rosmini's fortunes.
0: Yeah, yeah. And in fact, came up with a comment I remember once when we were in a discussion that I thought, boy, I'm glad I didn't say that with his reference to Westlake. But Westlake did get the final word, and they won. That was an epic too, 45-43, the North Harbour 1A final. Rosmini really came hard at them towards the end. And a couple of interesting people coaching those teams. Luke McAllister coaching Westlake Boys High, and Richard Mayhew, the oldest of the three Mayhew brothers, son of the late, great John Mayhew. He's coaching Rosmini. So, yeah, keep those texts coming. We really enjoy hearing from you. So many about the test match. Wanting to know any updates on Anton Segner, because I think we need someone like him to come off the bench and just get over the ball at the breakdowns. Doesn't sound that good, did it, Ricardo?
1: Arthritis?
0: Yeah, an inflammation caused by an arthritic condition.
1: That's something I would imagine you could fix with a shot. But
0: or anti-inflammatories or something, but definitely not in consideration. They'll be hoping to get him right for the second test. I thought Simon Parker did a good job coming in late, coming off the bench. What was the odds, this from Mark, what was the odds the Box took the easy 3 points on offer than rather than kick for touch when having such a dominant pack in the first half? Very un-Bock-like.
1: Yeah, well, it was paying 370. The first scoring play, Box penalty, was 370. So those were the odds, Mark. There you go.
0: Yeah.

an opportunity to wade through some of them before we go to any more. But yeah, heaps of texts this morning on a whole bunch of things, mostly about the rugby, some about the refereeing, some about the All Blacks, some about the defence. We'll get to some of those later on in the show, but we do have to move on because we've got plenty of great content still to come this morning. And this is the bit that Ricardo is really looking forward to, our morning wrap of the EP

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3: 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The conversation continues.
4: It's nearly 19 minutes after 10, Sport Nation Mornings. Well, you heard it at the top of the hour. Highlights of the opening weekend of the EPL. A command performance by the defending champions. Great wins for two of the promoted teams. And a shaky start or three amongst the regular suspects. That's what marked the opening weekend of the new EPL season. Just one game left. It's Fulham-Chelsea. Tasty derby tomorrow morning. But we can't wait till then to get stuck into it, go through it all. It's and a very good morning for the first time this EPL season to All White and the King of Miramar, David Choate. Morning, David.
5: Morning, Tony. Yep, the Premier League's underway again. We had plenty of football in the off-season, but feels like it never stops.
4: Look, mate, much as I'd love to get straight into Arsenal, given the predictions that the three promoted teams, though, were all on the front line of going to be relegated in the betting terms. How about, and Ricardo was turning purple as I say this, Hull City 2, Manchester United 0. What a fantastic start for the Tigers.
5: Yeah, look, everyone's favourites to go down. Hull, Coventry and Ipswich, the newly promoted sides, are always the bookies' favourites to go. But great start for the Hull Tigers, as you say, terrific result against a Man United side that had all Man United fans wondering what the season's going to bring. Well, the first week brought them a little bit of pain. I suppose they were away from home, they can take that, but to be held scoreless and to go down to Hull, that is probably the upset result of the round.
6: Yeah, it was interesting, Chody. Obviously, I stayed up to watch this one, and Hull were very much five at the back, four in midfield, and those five at the back, the fullbacks weren't wingbacks, they were fullbacks. So they kept plenty behind the ball. But I thought of the sort of top six sides in the Premier League, United with the likes of Fernandes, Cunha, Buemo, and now Tielemans, were probably better suited to picking apart a low block than anybody else. They just didn't seem to get through it, despite having 72% of the possession.
5: Yeah, well, you won't sort of write them off or write too much into it, but it is a challenge, isn't it, when they go to sides that are going to sit low and try and keep you away from goal. How do you unpack that? They didn't manage it. Most punters have got Man United top four, probably, but just a little worrying sign that they were unable to find a solution, I suppose, in the opening days. But early days, wouldn't get too worried yet, Ricardo.
4: Ipswich also got off to a great start. The Tractor Boys, as they call them, beating Sunderland at Portman Road, although they had to wait. I think the goal came in the 90th minute. But again, when you've been promoted to win your first game back in the EPL, what a buzz that must create.
5: Yeah, been a long time down there in Ipswich, as you say. What a result for them. Sunderland, for me, have got a sort of a bit of a dodgy season ahead of them. They're pretty thin in terms of squad. They're playing in the Europa League. I mean, they can't say they've been playing too much. What was the opening day of the season? But I just wonder if last season was a bit of an anomaly for them. That's a result and a half for Ipswich, but against the Sunderland side that overperformed last year, they might be in for a tough season. But the Tractor Boys, they'll be singing and dancing in Ipswich for sure.
6: Yeah, they will. And it's interesting, actually, that those two met first game of the season, because one thing that Sunderland did last season, Chody, was they brought a lot of players in, right? I think they invested in about 12 new signings, and so not a lot of the team that got them promoted ended up playing. And I kind

only just. But Liverpool got out of jail against Newcastle side. That, to me, with their new manager, he's a young guy. He looks the part. I thought Newcastle looked pretty good overall. I don't think they'll struggle.

0: Fulham is not an easy place to go, but if they can pick up 3 points, that optimism will only grow.
1: Yeah, well, I mean, the thing for Fulham is Raul Jimenez and Harry Wilson have gone, which I think of the 42 goals they scored in the league last season, they scored 19 of them, and that doesn't look like they've really replaced them. I've got Fulham going down this season. They're one of my they're a smoky for me to go down. What do you reckon?
0: Yeah, well, funnily enough, I'd sort of thought about who was going down, and if you were looking at the promoted sides, obviously they're always in there. But I had Fulham and Sunderland, weirdly, as two sides that might struggle. So yeah, I thought they might struggle. I'll tell you more after the game tomorrow, but I think Fulham could be in for a tough season.
1: Yeah, I think so as well.
2: Chelsea 190. They're paying.
1: Yeah. They should be too good. But then, Jody, I was having a look. I think the last five games between these two teams at Craven Cottage, the game's been decided by one goal.
0: Yeah, look, Chelsea have been that unreliable over the last few seasons since the Abramovich era ended, really. You can't bank on them for any result. They'll play extremely well against good sides and they'll fall over against the sides they should beat. So that's been their story. Alonso, the new man in charge, can he make a difference? They've certainly got into the player transfer market and I think they'll be too strong, but that's heart and head talking, because remember, I'm a big Chelsea fan.
2: Yeah. Well, it's only week one, but already there's so much to talk about. David Choate, really looking forward to talking to you as the season unfolds. Thanks for joining us this morning on Sport Nation. You have a great week, mate.
0: Thanks very much, fellas. Love it.
2: Okay, cheers. Good man. David Choate.
1: I've got a feeling a lot of him having a great week will depend on what the score is at 9 o'clock tomorrow morning.
2: What will he be like in 24 hours from now?
1: Exactly.
2: Yeah, okay. Still to come in this hour on Sport Nation Mornings, we're going to have a look at this morning's action in the Dutch Grand Prix, and particularly the performance of Liam Lawson. That's coming up. Eric Tonson's going to join us. And we will get back to all your texts. They are coming in thick and fast, 8833. It is 10:35 now, Sport Nation Mornings.
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6: It is coming up 20 minutes away from 11 o'clock. Sport Nation with TJ and Rick on your Monday morning, 24th of August. 2026, after just a monumental weekend. We're going to look at the F1 and some of the other motorsport that's going on. There's a heck of a lot going on. Obviously, we had the supercars over the weekend. There's been action in the IndyCars and the NASCARs this morning. Eric Thompson's going to join us. But just for the moment, some more of your texts. And as I say, really appreciate the number of texts coming through. Good morning, Sport Nation team. I'm a league lover and fell off the union train years ago. Alas, after such a glorious Warriors win, I decided to wake the kids up at 3 a.m. and tune into a live All Blacks game. Wow, the Springboks were vicious in the collisions in the first 10 minutes, and I thought we lacked the size and aggression to deal with their pack. A series of big moments by the All Blacks in the last 30 minutes of the game changed our fortunes and recaptured my interest in the game. Bring on game two. That from Nate in West Auckland.
7: Yeah, great text, Nate. This one is coming from Doug. G'day, Tony and Ricardo. My team, the Can Country Rams, are 2-2 and 1 again against last year's finalist Thames Valley. Is this the year we finally get our hands on the Meads Cup?
6: Ah, yeah, the King Country Rams. Of course, the Heartland started. That's terrific. Hey, one of you saying our scrum actually held up well until De Groot got injured and who hurt that knee. Then we were in trouble until he was replaced. I'm not quite sure about the order of things as you've laid it out there, but you go on to say once we had scrum parity, we could play stand up those front row boys. Shows how important they are.
7: Yeah, and when the next South Africa tour rolls around, it's likely the All Blacks are going to need to take a squad of 50 with the amount of injuries so far on tour, and the players have already had to fly over there.
6: Yeah, and it's funny because we, I think, mocked the Lions, particularly Clive Woodward bought that huge team here, and the Lions, they tend to take away a lot of players and go for replacements. It's not like the days back in, say, 1970 and 76 when they were in South Africa, all those tours that they had, 72, 73 to the UK, 63, 64, where they would take 30 players and someone would just about need to be, I don't know, two broken legs before they'd be replaced on the tour. They'd patch them up and strap them up and try and get them out there again. It's different now, I guess, the attrition rate in the game, but also with air travel being what it is, if you can get a guy there in 24 hours or less, and someone's not likely to be able to play, it would not be in the player's best interests to play again for fear of aggravating an injury, then obviously the common sense thing to do was to call for a replacement. It was a big squad that they took, but hey, there's, what, six guys in this game tomorrow morning
7: that weren't in the initial squad.
6: Yeah,
7: exactly. And this came through, TJ, and I really like this from Azza, saying Carly did use some sound logic at times. He did still intervene a lot. In the first half, it seemed like there was very little phase play, and each short phase ended in either a penalty, a kickoff, a mistake. It felt like it was a penalty per possession at some point there. Further down at that point, do you think the spectacle product of the NPC is more appealing due to the absence of Northern Hemisphere refs?
6: Yeah, I think we like the way the game is refereed in Super Rugby. I think it, well, what to say we, it tends to have the appeal to people in New Zealand that they like the way the referees referee the game in Super Rugby Pacific and in the NPC. I think in the NPC where there's very little involvement from the TMO. It's only when it's absolutely needed. Other than that, it's just get on with it. And boy, if we need to check something, we'll check something. But the only thing is, and we've talked about this quite a bit, so you do have to be careful that the way you referee the game at Super Rugby level doesn't become so far removed from the way Test Match Rugby is being refereed around the world. When you get to Test Rugby, you find yourself having to make some fairly major adjustments, and that can disrupt you. So, yeah, it's an ongoing talking point. For what it's worth, I agree with that text. I thought Carly was very efficient, if you like, early on. But just the way he overruled the TMO a couple of times, particularly with the Ardi Savia tackle, and the way he explained that, I thought that was really great. So, yeah, it'll be interesting to see what happens this weekend. It's 10:44 now on Sport Nation Mornings. We'll talk motorsport next.
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0: this morning meant, particularly in terms of Liam Lawson and where it might lead, and some interesting thoughts there. I'm sure people will be fascinated by your thoughts on that. Hey, thank you so much. You have a great week, Eric. It's great talking to you.
1: Same to you, TJ. Always a pleasure. Thank you.
0: Good man. Yeah, it is coming up 4 minutes away from 11 on Sport Nation Mornings. Rugby League coming up. Good look back on the NRL weekend. Warriors top of the table. Not such a great weekend for the Wahine, but they were playing a really good team. So more about that in just a sec. We'll also have some racing. So coming up now, 4 minutes away from 11, Sport Nation Mornings.

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0: Legion.
1: Oh, to Fisher Harris! It's Fisher Harris! Caught in the pregame! Beautiful ball out of dummy half from Wade Egan, and James Fisher-Harris, the captain.
0: Harris to Vita, big kick off his left boot. It might be challenged going up.
1: Halasima, Lekker comes down with it. There'll be a question mark about a knock on. I think Todd Smith's going to give it. The Warriors have won back-to-back. It's Lekker Halasima. We will go upstairs and have a look.
0: Harris plays, Egan, little stab, kick into the end goal, Barnett. Oh, he's got it.
1: Brilliantly weighted kick. Wade Egan is having himself a night. He's set up another. Mitch Barnett scores it. 16 points to 4 with a very nice kick to come. Nice tackle. It's a slow play, the ball. Harris to Vita in the pocket. He gives it to Hansen. Hansen for a one-pointer. Has he got it?
0: No.
1: Yes, he has.
0: No.
1: He's got it. We're waiting for the assistant call. Luke Hansen, folks, with a one-pointer, has put the Warriors in first place.
2: It's 2 minutes after 11, Sport Nation Mornings, rugby league and racing coming up in this hour. Jalissa Apps is going to join us from the Seven Network in Australia to talk back over the weekend's action in the NRL, a weekend that has seen the Warriors rise to the top of the table. Man, what a logjam it is. What a final 2 weeks we are in for before we get into the playoffs in the NRL. So strap in, folks. Going to be a great ride. Before that, though, Ricardo, boy, there's a lot going on at the moment.
3: Heap going on, yeah. PGG Rights and Turf, New Zealand's trusted pro turf specialist, bringing you the headlines. And I can tell you that we've got some news, some golf news. The BMW Championship has just wrapped up. Now, Wyndham Clark wins this 17-under. This is the top 50 on the PGA Tour playing this. Wyndham Clark has beaten Patrick Cantlay by 3 shots. Rory McIlroy came in third, Gary Woodland fourth. Tied it with Chris Goddard and Colin Morikawa. From a New Zealand point of view, Foxy didn't have the greatest tournament. He shot 2 over, finished tied for 47th, but it is enough to make sure that he gets in to the FedEx Cup, which is, of course, the top 30 players. And that is this weekend, the Tour Championship at Eastlake. Scotty Scheffler, as you can imagine, leading the way there. Ryan Fox, of the 30, is 30th. So he makes it in, and, you know, once you're there, anything's possible. So congratulations to Foxy.
2: Yeah, he was a couple of weeks ago, or after the Open, he was about

0: they come back and they'll win against the Roosters or the Panthers. The Tigers are the most frustrating team to watch. Tigers is kind of everyone's second favourite team over here. I don't know what it's like in New Zealand, but they're everyone's second favourite team over here, and with absolute pain because they just put their poor fans through all of that. But I tell you what, the Roosters, they won't do that again. I mean, I don't know if you remember earlier in the season when they lost one against the Dolphins and Robbo absolutely thrashed them, and usually he doesn't. It's pretty cool, calm and collected, Robbo, but he gave them an absolute spray for that game, and then that was sort of when they started on their really strong winning run. I think this will probably kick them off again to be like, oh, we can't be too relaxed about our form. I mean, on paper, I still think the Roosters have got the strongest team.
1: It's interesting because the Roosters have got a tough running now, right? That was a bankable 2 points for them against the Tigers. Now they've got to play the Dolphins, who are fourth, and the Rabbitohs, who absolutely hate the Roosters and always get up for that game and are in the playoff mix themselves as well. So it's not an easy last two games for the Roosters, is it?
0: No, it's not, and it's especially not if you're looking at those ladder positions. You don't really want to have to go over to New Zealand there. If the Warriors stay, 1-2, which it looks like that's where they'll be, that's going to be a

0: Panthers, and those would be home games. So the Warriors getting a home game, the Panthers getting a home game. Now, if they were to lose those games, they would go, well, winning, they, you know, they go straight through, get a week off and go to the following week. They lose, they go to playing the winner of those, you know, 5, 6, 7, 8 playoffs again at home. So, you know, you sort of get the second bite of the cherry to being able to, you know, play it at home and potentially being able to drop a game. But I just think the Warriors are just, the Warriors are too strong. They're just, I think it's at home, they're just impossible. And you know what? It's actually really interesting to play. If they happen to, say the Dolphins, there was a massive juggle of the ladder and the Dolphins played the Warriors up there, like at Brisbane. That is also feels like a Warriors game. Like so many, because there are so many Warriors fans at the moment everywhere, they have such a strong supporter base. Like even in Vegas a few years ago, if there hadn't been the Warriors and the Super League fans, there would have been no one in the crowd. Like I was over there and there were Warriors jerseys all over the strip. Magic Round up there, the Warriors game that was at, I think it was the Sunday. I want to say it was the last game or the second last game. Huge, huge crowd full of Warriors fans. Like it's just incredible. Their fan base is everywhere and it just seems to be getting stronger and stronger. And I don't know if that's just the rise of rugby league in general in New Zealand or I don't know what it is, but tell you what, they're very loud. They're very passionate. They're a hard team to play anywhere, but especially at home, they'd be unbeatable.
1: Oh, they've just done such a fantastic job of engaging with their fans. Their fans, yeah, they're committed, they're loyal, they turn up week in, week out. There's always the talk about this is our year, but it's starting to feel really good. Jalissa, thanks so much for joining us. Terrific talking to you, and we'll look forward to hearing you more as we get into the real business end of this NRL season, this fascinating NRL season.
0: It is such a good season to see, like, the way the ladder has fallen. It's really unpredictable at the moment. And now that the Raiders are out, I can finally say, up the Waz.
1: Good for you. It's Jalissa Apps from the Seven Network in Australia. It is coming up 25 after 11. Got some really good news for the golf fans as well, because I've just been following the playoff at the Rogers Charity Classic. And Y.E. Yang and Stephen Alker, they went into a playoff. And Stephen Alker, he got himself into the bunker, but he got himself out of the bunker. And he's actually birdied it. It was a par five. He's birdied it. Yang bogeyed it. And so man, another lovely payday for Stephen Alker,
2: who's on fire because yesterday he shot a 61 and tied the course record.
1: Yeah.
2: So he's in some form.
1: Oh, absolutely fantastic. So to the person who texted in and alerted us to that, thank you very much for that. So I've been trying to make head or tail of this, the website, the Champions Tour website. But yeah, we've got it there. So there's a win there for Stephen Alker. And boy, I'm sure a lovely payday to go with it. It's 26 minutes after 11 now, Sport Nation.
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7: It's 11:30, Sport Nation Mornings. Just before we go to Daniel McCarty, getting quite a few texts, and we've been talking a lot about the All Blacks, the front row, the problems they're having at the scrum time and how the guys came off the bench and corrected things. But several people have pointed out, and absolutely fairly too, that, and Doug, for example, morning team, I felt when Ox and Cheer, he's got him Oz. That might have been a prop from a bygone era. This one's Ox, but probably a spelling mistake there, Doug. But absolutely fair text. I felt when Ncheir was substituted, they lost that power on the scrum. By the time our bench front row entered the game, it became an even contest. Barry from Christchurch saying, rightly so that the replacement front row get the accolades, but they were supported by the best scrummager from the box getting replaced. And Va'i going to lock, where he's a pusher, not a passenger. Couple this with Parker coming on, who's a pusher at flanker, and things changed. We've had several comments along those lines, and someone else saying that they felt that the scrum really became stable when Almua came on for Taylor, and just commenting on the fact that Cody Taylor still has this tendency to give away penalties. I think he got marked 10 at one point as well, and I think that does become a bit of an issue, doesn't it? But yeah, those are really fair texts, and it means, you know, obviously thinking about it. And Oxenchair, clearly, he's been under an injury cloud. He was one that Russie was absolutely desperate to get into the team, and probably a bit short of game time, and maybe you could see that knee was heavily strapped. But when he went off, absolute game, it was part of the change that went on in that game.
8: It's an interesting text from Steve. Keen to get your take on TJ. He said he thought this game at Ellis Park reminded him of Eden Park, but he hopes that Cape Town doesn't remind him of Wellington.
7: Oh, right, yeah. Well, exactly, and this is the nature of the beast, isn't it? I mean, everyone knows the Springboks are going to come back hard in that second test, because we know that if they don't win that, they can't win the series, and they wouldn't like that to happen at all. What we would like to happen

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12: It's 20 away from midday now on Sport Nation Mornings. TJ and Rickon about to be joined by Mick Guerin. Just a couple of texts before we get to that. 8833. They've been going gangbusters this morning. We haven't had a chance to get through all of them, but trying to get through the best of them. And Chris texts, great to see Bauer back. Often with props, once they're left out of the team once, you don't often see them back. I thought he played great, and it was great to see him recommit to the Crusaders a little while back. And just that smile on his face at the end of the game, it is a joy to behold. And someone else texting, maybe the box will go better at sea level. Well, traditionally, it's always the All Blacks who've enjoyed sea level, because you get up to the rarefied air, the thin air of Pretoria or Johannesburg, and it can be pretty tough. And they were talking about it after the game, that it's tough. And then you go back to sea level for the All Blacks. It'll be like growing an extra lung for them after a week at altitude to go back to Cape Town. So I would say that, I wouldn't say that favoured one team more than the others, but I'm sure the All Blacks will be quite happy to get back to sea level for that game. And then, of course, they go back to Johannesburg for the third, and then they'll be at even higher altitude because they'll reach heights of 35,000 on their way to the fourth test, which is in Baltimore. It is 22 minutes away from midday, Sport Nation, and it's time to talk some racing. And your friend and mine, the hardest looking man in the sports media, Mick Guerin. How are you, mate?
13: TJ, I'm good, brother. How are you feeling? You're over your cold from last week?
12: Oh, yeah, that was messy, that one. I had a couple of days in the bed at the end of the week. It wasn't much fun, but no, I'm all fit and ready.

0: raring to go and full of the joys of spring?
1: I'll tell you what, it's this weekend with the All Blacks and the Black Ferns and, of course, the Warriors. Did it make you feel a bit better about life? Well, you probably aren't going to be excited for the rest of spring. On the racing front, we also had some pretty cool stuff going on because the Foxbridge Plate, sponsored by Waikato Stud at Tarapa on Saturday, sort of launches the whole spring for us. Like, winter racing's okay, and the jumps racing's fun, but people love the rock stars. And the first of the rock stars were out on Saturday, and that sort of starts the whole process. Now, pretty much every week or every

0: named after Waller's Mia Winks, as you said. She was always going to be there, but the next most exciting horse in Australia, a horse called She's Alibi, is trained in Melbourne, and it trucked up to Sydney to race Autumn Glow. That's really rare to start a season. It's just not something you see that often because they try and give them easy races for the start of their seasons. But they went head-to-head. Autumn Glow had the superior run, beat She's an Alibi pretty easily, really. But they're both really, really good mares. And to have that as, again, for them in Australia, a start point for their spring, which I know officially doesn't start for a couple of days, it's got them up and about in Aussie. They're pretty excited now. And there's this elephant in the room, because Autumn Glow would normally be the favourite for the Everest. That's their $20 million race on October the 17th. But the best horse in the world, who's New Zealand bred, Ka Ying Rising, and the best sprinter in the world is based in Hong Kong, but he's coming back for the Everest. So Chris Waller and John Massara had to decide, do you want to take on the best horse in the world, who again is a Kiwi, based in Hong Kong, or do you dodge him, don't have your chance at $20 million, and go for the King Charles or third stakes that day for $5 million. So once you start talking about these sort of decisions, TJ, at this level, you're talking about some of the richest sporting events in the world. And it's a really intriguing decision around what these horses do, where they go. And, of course, futures punters with TAB or Betcha can bet on these decisions and what race they think they'll be in. So there's a lot of pieces on a very complex three-dimensional chessboard at the moment for the racing public.
1: Okay, just quickly before we leave you, mate, what to look out for this week?
0: Whanganui Guineas this week down at Riccarton, the racing as well. There's actually racing today, so there's harness racing at Winton today. Now, it's really rare. We had that on a Monday, but they cancelled yesterday's meeting because it was so cold. There was a power outage. I don't really know how that works. Long story short, the racing at Winton Harness today, that'll be on trackside, all the odds available on TRB and Betcha, a bit of a Monday bonus for people. There's a lot of galloping action this weekend coming up before the week after when we all head to Ellerslie. So bonus racing today at Winton, those fields available for you on trb.co.nz, TJ.
1: Mick, always a pleasure. 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Good on you. You have a great time until then. Okay.
0: Talk to you then.
1: Okay. Mick Guerin joining us with just a wrap on the weekend's action, and of course, he's in between 11 and 12 on Wednesdays. It is coming up 10 minutes away from midday now, 10 minutes away from midday, and Daniel McCarty on Sport Nation.
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8: It is 11:54 now, Sport Nation Mornings. That is just about it for us for today. It's been a great Monday. So much to talk about and so much more for you to talk about too. Daniel McCarty along between 12 and 3. You can phone him or you can text him on 8833. Just getting back, and Ricardo's just pointed out that maybe a little irony in that text about maybe the box will go better at sea level, and me going, oh, well, you know, the All Blacks always like getting back to sea level. I think what you're saying there possibly is that there's an assumption that only the All Blacks will get better at sea level. Look, I don't think anyone is under any illusions whatsoever. That will be a desperate Springbok team that comes out for the second test. They know the whole series hangs on it. Mm-hmm. They will be better. They'll be just as strong, but they'll be better. And it's just going to be really interesting to see what happens tomorrow. We'll be all over that, because the message that we're getting out of South Africa is that Rassie will name his team tomorrow.
9: Yes, so we might hear from Rassie. It'd be interesting to see if Rassie, well, A, what he does with his team, and B, how he addresses how they change the result.
8: Yeah, and look,

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1: 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I mean, the last of the midweek games.
0: Yeah, absolutely. That's tomorrow. 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

Well, we indeed. Let's welcome you all into your afternoon of sport here on Sport Nation. Kia ora, my name is Daniel Jacob is with us. All my personalities are present. Well, I was a bundle of nerves on Saturday morning. I'm in a pretty happy place today. And Jacob, that even includes the Wellington Lions. Includes them. Anyway, welcome into the show. What's coming up? Well, lots of you today. Why not? 0800 150 811. Let's get in and get in quick. The lines are open. Let's talk sport. I'm sure there is many a thing you want to say, and we want to hear from our ever-knowing audience. A little bit later, we'll play all our regular features, one kick at a time, as we review the sporting weekend through commentary. We'll play the presser as well, all the best bits from the key protagonists in sport over the weekend. And our special feature is always